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5: 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With Kitty O'Neill.
7: 5 o'clock now at KFBK. Happy Monday afternoon to you. And stories now trending. National news organizations now refusing to cover President Trump's events after he bans a hand-picked trio of outlets. California health officials warning Amtrak travelers of a potential measles exposure. And an alternative to gas is now legal in California, but it comes with a warning. Right now, traffic and weather together, and Dana Hess in the KFBK Traffic Center.
8: Thank you very much. And Cap City Freeway seems to be the most affected by the commute right now. Very heavy all the way through the Midtown area, at least till you're past E Street. And then it kind of lets up a little bit, but it's going to slow down again off and on all the way out to Watt Avenue, especially around Fulton where we had an earlier accident. About 22, 23 minutes in all from 50 out to the merge there with 80. Traffic on the 10s every 10 minutes, mornings and afternoons. 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
7: All right, thanks, Dana. And let's take a check of your Monday forecast now.
9: For the rest of your Monday, clear to partly cloudy, low 54 to 58. Sunshine around Tuesday, high 82 to 86. Wednesday, sunshine, high 90 to 94. And the high for Thursday, 92 to 96. I'm AccuWeather's Andy Robb on KFBK, Sacramento's News Radio.
7: 79 in Sacramento, 83 in Roseville, and 79 in Elk Grove. Your top national story, the White House television press pool will no longer be covering President Trump's events after the White House banned reporters from CNN, MS Now, and Politico after he accused them of negative coverage. The outlets that make up the television press pool, that's CNN, NBC, Fox, ABC, and CBS, saying in a joint statement, no administration should restrict a news organization because it objects to its reporting. The three banned outlets notified the White House this morning that they are filing a First Amendment lawsuit against the president. ABC News White House correspondent Karen Travers says hearings on that case have been set for Wednesday by a D.C.

0: and call a healthcare provider before going to the doctor's office. 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
1: Kitty Governor Gavin Newsom has signed legislation allowing the sale of a higher ethanol gasoline in California. KFBK's Delaney Joyce has the details.
2: Newsom's signature on SB 795 allows the sale of E15, a 15% ethanol gasoline blend, effective immediately. The blend of gasoline and corn-derived alcohol is expected to offer a cost-saving option for consumers. But E15 gas isn't for all vehicles. Valerie Puma with AAA in New York tells WKBW.
3: All conventional vehicles older than model year 2001 are not designed for E15. Just not only the way that the engines and the transmission were designed back in the day, but also the pieces themselves.
2: Some environmental agencies also oppose E15 legislation, saying increased demand for ethanol would lead to consequences on the climate and natural resources. The bill received unanimous approval from state senators and is intended to cut unnecessary red tape while maintaining safety and environmental standards. California had been the only state where E15 was not approved for sale. Delaney Joyce, KFBK, Sacramento's News Radio.
1: The average price of gas across California continues to climb. AAA saying the cost for a gallon of regular unleaded on average today is $6.16. Sacramento County drivers are paying the lowest on average in the capital region at $6.03 a gallon. Placer County drivers the highest at $6.18. It's 5:06, and I'm Joe Michaels on the KFBK Afternoon News with Kitty O'Neill.
0: All right, thanks, Joe. And Sacramento will soon be home to a number of new entertainment zones where visitors can get alcohol to go. KFBK's Kai Arellano has details.
4: Sacramento City leaders have approved 6 new entertainment zones where bars, restaurants, breweries, and wineries can sell alcohol to go during special events. The new zones include an area near the downtown arena and locations in Oak Park, along Broadway, and in Midtown. Business owners will be required to have a special event permit and a security plan reviewed by the Sacramento Police Department. Sacramento's nighttime economy manager, Tina Lee Vogt, says these new zones will help strengthen neighborhood events and create welcoming places where community members can gather and connect. Kai Arellano, KFBK, Sacramento's News Radio.
0: Okay, and in your poll question today, we're talking about these deep fake videos. These are videos that are made to look real, and they're not. They can make people look like they're doing something or saying something that they're not really doing or haven't done, but looks like them, sounds like them. And when it comes to election videos, there's some legislation that the governor did sign over the weekend that will, you can't really prevent them necessarily, but they will be labeled AI content, not till next year. But this year, there is something where you can actually sue somebody for that if you are the subject of the deep fake video. That's what they call them, deep fake. Because you are deeply faked out by these things. So I guess inherent in the question is, are you savvy enough to determine? Do you think you could make a decision if you saw a candidate you like saying something? You thought, well, wow, that's kind of weird. I didn't know they felt that way. Could you tell without the AI content label? How important is that to have going forward with so much of the AI, you know, happening? #250 on your smartphone, keyword open mic. Right now, though, let's get more of your top global and national stories here on KFBK News Radio and live everywhere on the iHeartRadio app.
5: From ABC News, I'm Stephanie Officer. Outside New York City's Gracie Mansion, the mayor's residence, President Trump held a brief press conference after meeting with Mayor Zoran Mamdani, answering questions about why he banned 3 major media outlets, CNN, MS Now, and Politico, from covering the White House in recent days. That led to a decision that has removed video pool coverage from this trip and drew criticism from both sides of the aisle. Trump saying he believes he was right, claiming the outlets provided unfair coverage of he and his administration.
6: You would think that an outlet would write at least reasonably well, but never. If you look at CNN, it's fake news. If you look at MS Now, I don't even know what MS Now is. I guess it's the MSNBC, what it used to be, or MSDNC, as some people call it. That's Democrat National Committee. But it's just biased news. And I think that these outlets have an obligation to be fair.
5: The 3 impacted outlets have filed a lawsuit to regain their access in a D.C. district court with a hearing scheduled for Wednesday. New calls to ban ICE traffic stops. Attorneys for the man shot in Austin during an immigration enforcement operation Sunday say he was working as a DoorDash delivery driver when his vehicle was sideswiped by another unmarked vehicle and he was pulled from his car and shot. Attorney Kate Lincoln Goldfinch also said today DHS has falsely claimed there was a foot chase involved.
7: We are calling for several

0: things. Body cam footage 100% of the time within 24 hours of any incident. No more traffic stops by ICE.
1: No more.
0: ICE does not know how to conduct traffic stops safely.
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4: And brought to you by Staples, and you got through your Monday. Way to go. Now for the ride home, downtown of the Split is going to be about 21 minutes. Northbound Camp City, it's getting very slow, actually. Split to Roseville, 10 minutes. Eastbound 80, no delays, really not much anyway. 11 minutes to Elk Grove on southbound I-5 from downtown. About 15 minutes, 99, so a five-minute delay for you there. Downtown to Folsom is 20 minutes on eastbound 50, two-minute delay. You can live with that, right? Also, westbound 50, Sunrise Boulevard. This is just going across the slow lane. Okay, that's all we know. Traffic hazard, slow lane. Westbound 50, Sunrise Boulevard off-ramp. So look out. Downtown to Woodland, 23 minutes northbound I-5 and 11 minutes to Davis on westbound 80. Eastbound 80 is showing a little slowing, mostly between Mace and Childs. 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Traffic on the 10s every 10 minutes, mornings and afternoons. 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
3: Thank you, Dana.
5: Clear to partly cloudy. Tonight's low, 54 to 58. Plenty of sunshine for tomorrow. High, 82 to 86. Wednesday, sunny. High, 90 to 94. Thursday's high, 92 to 96. I'm AccuWeather's Andy Robb on KFBK, Sacramento's News Radio.
3: It is 82 degrees in Roseville and 79 in Elk Grove. And we're talking about these deep fake videos that you see. And actually, this law applies to other things like ballots. Anything you can print that's not true also would be included in this, where it has to be labeled, if not this year, next year, that this is AI content. What do you think?
6: My feeling on this new law signed by the governor is that it's rather adventurous. Is it enforceable? And if someone was to sneak a deep fake by, say, on a television ad for a political candidate and caught later and punished by law later, still the damage is done.
3: Yeah, I guess that's true. When if someone has seen it, unless they can find out that that was in that case a false representation. I mean, a lot of the onus is on the person watching. You have to be savvy enough when it comes to voting, and now you have to determine what's real and what's not real. But there will be legal consequences under this law if you do. The person who's the subject of that video will have some legal recourse now. So anyway, it's pound 250 on your smartphone. Keyword open, Mike, if you have a thought on that. Coming up, we'll talk about what's going on with the California Office of Emergency Services. They're looking ahead to what they call a potentially historic El Nino. So we've got that and more ahead on KFBK News Radio, live everywhere on the iHeartRadio app.
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3: Well, we are anticipating an El Nino event this winter, and the California Office of Emergency Services held a briefing this morning to talk about this challenging season and the steps they're taking as preemptive measures. Brian Ferguson is senior advisor to Governor Newsom on Homeland Security and emergency management issues.
22: So as many of you no doubt saw earlier this morning, Governor Newsom proclaimed a statewide state of emergency to help California prepare for what could potentially be an historic El Nino season. The action we're talking about today is early, it's focused, and it's about protecting Californians before severe weather arrives. So we're reviewing this event like a pre-landfall hurricane, as you might see in other parts of our country, but really leaning forward on the state side.
3: Laura Hollander is the Deputy Director of Flood Management and Dam Safety.
23: El Nino is a description of warmer than average sea temperatures in a specific region of the Pacific Ocean. These conditions alter climate patterns and can shape California's water year. These conditions can increase the likelihood of hazardous events in California, but El Nino is not one specific storm and does not by itself guarantee any specific storm or outcome. A warmer temperature increases the amount of moisture available to atmospheric rivers, potentially increasing the amount of rain any one storm delivers. It also moves the jet stream, potentially directing more storms towards the southerly part of the state, as you can see here in this graphic. This is why El Niño years can increase the likelihood of wetter than average precipitation for Southern California. El Niño events are also associated with increased coastal erosion. In California, due to elevated sea levels and larger storm surges, El Niños are also associated with warmer than average storms in the northern half of the state, which can mean that precipitation in the Sierra Nevada mountains can fall as rain rather than snow.
3: She did say that it would probably be more in the southern part of the state, but I think the way she phrased it was that the central part and the northern part of California was kind of a toss-up. Caroline Thomas-Jacobs is with Cal OES as all the departments are preparing.
0: We will use forecasts, local conditions, and identified risks to determine where resources should be positioned, which capabilities must be ready, and how the state will support our local and tribal communities. The Department of Water Resources is staging flood flight supplies like sandbags, pumps, rock, and plastic sheeting so we can be moved quickly where they are needed most. Caltrans is preparing the highways and bridges that are at risk so crews can respond faster and keep people moving safely. The California National Guard is ready with high water vehicles, helicopters, search and rescue, engineering support, and logistics. CAL FIRE stands ready with their assets. Their helicopters don't just drop water. They also double as emergency lifts that can aid in evacuations. The California Conservation Corps is on call with crews who can fill sandbags and repair levees. And CAL OES is coordinating across the state so that local governments know they have a partner in this work before severe weather arrives, not after.
3: Yes, and of course, we'll be following all this activity as we move into the more cooler months. It's 520 now at KFBK. Right now, we'll get traffic and weather together. Dana Hess and the KFBK Traffic
2: Center. Are they saying when this is going to happen, or is it just kind of vague?
3: Yeah, it's kind of vague at this point. I think, you know, we've got the, what, don't we start fall, like tomorrow or something?
2: Yeah, tomorrow, 5:05, I believe it is. Yeah. Okay, well, I've still got time to get to gutters, apparently.
3: yes, you too.
2: Probably another month.
3: Yeah.
2: 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Downtown of the Split, 10 minutes northbound. I misread it. It's 20 minutes. My bad. 20 minutes downtown of the Split. I'm sorry. I gave you a little hope there. Split to Roseville is 10 minutes eastbound 80. If you're going to Elk Grove on I-5, get an 11-minute ride in about 5 more minutes on 99. Downtown of Folsom is 20 minutes eastbound 50. And also Woodland, 25 minutes northbound I-5 out to Main Street. Going to Davis, westbound 80 at 11 minutes. Eastbound, actually not all that bad. Did have a report of a fire on Q Street at Watt Avenue. You check, see where that is. I believe that is out in the North Highlands area, right by the Baptist Church. So keep a lookout for the possibility of emergency responders there. You'll love the way the place feels. Every escape feels a little more extraordinary. Every getaway is a chance to make the moment yours. Everything feels wonderful. Cash in at Cache Creek Casino Resort. 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
3: All right, thanks, Dana, and that KFBK forecast.
4: For the rest of your Monday, clear to partly cloudy, low 54 to 58. Sunshine around Tuesday, high 82 to 86. Wednesday, sunshine, high 90 to 94. And the high for Thursday, 92 to 96. I'm AccuWeather's Andy Robb on KFBK, Sacramento's News Radio.
3: 79 in Elk Grove. Carmichael has 81 as we get some business and money news. And for Kelly Brothers, we've got the Bloomberg Report.
5: The new darling of Wall Street, at least today, is Muse. 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Well, the early reviews from Muse sent Meta shares up 11.5% today. That pushed demand for more AI chips higher, and that sent shares of Intel up 12%, AMD up 10%, and Qualcomm up 9%. AMD is now worth over $1 trillion. All that, plus a drop in oil prices on renewed hopes for talks to end the war in Iran, sent the Dow up 366 points, the Nasdaq up 600, that's a 2.25% jump, the S&P up 114. Oil today closing under $96 a barrel. Brent crude at 99. 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
3: Okay, and it is now 5:23.
6: Building a Better Sacramento on the KFBK Afternoon News with Kitty O'Neill, presented by Meta Subaru.
3: Well, the Ironstone Concours d'Elegance, the annual antique and classic car show, is going to happen at Ironstone Vineyards this weekend in the gold country of the Sierra Nevada. It is celebrating its 30th anniversary and features over 300 antique and classic cars, like vintage trailers and motorcycles as well. Here's spokesperson Chris Buck.
7: Our event starts on Friday with a driving tour around the foothills on little blue highway back roads, and then a cruise on Eighthly for lunch, and return to the winery, and then cars are parked on the grass at Ironstone. 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
3: Now, limited tickets for that event on Friday now, but Saturday can accommodate all comers.
7: Saturday's the big day. Cars that haven't come in on Friday come in Saturday morning and are placed all over the lawns at Ironstone. We literally fill the grounds with cars. And we start our judging process Saturday morning. And we have a lunch for our entrants and guests that's included in their entry fee, which is one of the fun things about Ironstone.
3: And then that afternoon,
7: starting around 2:30 in the afternoon, we present the awards for the concours on the stage at the Ironstone Amphitheater.
3: And this event benefits young people involved in agriculture, notably 4-H clubs, Future Farmers of America, and the California State Fair Scholarship Fund.
7: People love coming to Ironstone because it's a relaxed atmosphere. We don't put on white gloves and pretend we're Lucish BB or something. We judge the cars for what they are, so people can come and relax.
3: Yeah, the main event again is Saturday at Ironstone Vineyards in Murphy's. We'll have more later this afternoon posted on our website if you want to check out more that way. Still to come on our KFBK Afternoon News, we'll look more at the president's decision to ban three networks from the White House and what the response has been. 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
3: 5:30 now at KFBK, and glad you're here on this Monday afternoon. We've got stories now trending. Lindsay Clancy's attorney filing a motion to dismiss the murder charges she is facing. A new California law cracking down on paid political advertising. And more medical issues for San Francisco 49ers broadcaster Greg Papa. Right now, traffic and weather together. And it's Dana Hess in the KFBK Traffic Center.
2: And Kitty, brought to you by the Roseville Auto Mall, eastbound 80, just west of the pedestrian overcrossing. We have, looks like, an accident with a motorcycle and a sedan involved. No injuries. CHP is on the way, but not yet on the scene. So keep a lookout for them. And in the meantime, they're working on it. So eastbound 80, pedestrian overcrossing just west of there. Watch out for an accident involving a motorcyclist. One ride in, one serious upgrade out. It's time to make the trade during the Roseville Auto Mall Trade-In and Trade-Up sales event. 21 top brands and thousands of vehicles in stock daily with savings as big as the selection. 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
3: All right, thank you. 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
4: Clear to partly cloudy, tonight's low 54 to 58. Plenty of sunshine for tomorrow, high 82 to 86. Wednesday, sunny, high 90 to 94. Thursday's high 92 to 96. I'm AccuWeather's Andy Robb on KFBK, Sacramento's News Radio.
3: 80 in Sacramento, 77 in Elk Grove, and Granite Bay has 82 degrees. And we'll look at your top trending story at this hour on this Monday. Lindsay Clancy's defense attorney is filing a motion today to dismiss the murder case against her, arguing that retrying the case would subject the Massachusetts mother to double jeopardy. ABC's Peter Haralambos reports.
13: Lindsay Clancy's defense attorneys argue that the judge who oversaw the case failed to properly investigate whether the holdout juror who prompted the mistrial followed the court's instruction on reasonable doubt. They argue that the judge had viable choices other than declaring a mistrial, and that trying the case all over again would subject the Massachusetts mother to double jeopardy. Defense lawyers also want the judge to question that juror about whether he was truthful during the jury selection process. Clancy's due back in court next week for the first time since the mistrial. Peter Haralambos, ABC News.
3: Let's get more news now with KFBK's Joe Michaels.
14: Kitty, Governor Gavin Newsom has vetoed legislation that would have let undocumented students work paid jobs on public campuses in California. AB 713 would have let undocumented students work on campus by preventing colleges from requiring federal work authorizations for campus jobs. It's the second time in 2 years that Newsom has rejected similar legislation. The governor says he's concerned about legal risks for state employees. Supporters say campus jobs and internships are important opportunities for undocumented students. The UC and Cal State systems did not take a position on AB 713. California does now have a law that fines content creators who don't make it clear when they post paid political ads. KFBK's Dina Kodiak reports.
15: The law aims to help people know when influencers are promoting politics for money. The law, AB 1130, is part of a group of new laws signed by Governor Newsom to protect California elections from outside influence and manipulation. There had been a rule already that people had to say if they were paid to post, but there was no way to punish those who broke it. Under the Political Reform Act of 1974, officials can now hold creators accountable in several ways, including misdemeanor charges. Dina Kodiak, KFBK, Sacramento's News Radio.
14: There's nothing like a good old college football game. Except when it's a college football game that you can attend for free. And that's the case for UCLA students. A new policy at the school, started Saturday at the Rose Bowl, allows all eligible students to attend home Bruins games for free. UCLA's new athletic director, Tim Harris, saying he wants students to arrive early, be loud, and be relentless. Students up until Saturday had to buy a $200 den pass to attend the games. Those who purchased a pass for this year will be given refunds. And in fact, they're so fired up about it, they're going to extend it into basketball season. So I say good for the Bruins.
3: Okay. Thank you, Joe. More of your top global and national stories on KFBK News Radio, live everywhere, iHeartRadio app.
16: ABC News, I'm Stephanie Officer. Outside New York City's Gracie Mansion, the mayor's residence, President Trump held a brief conference after meeting with Mayor Zoran Mamdani, answering questions about why he banned three major media outlets, CNN, MS Now, and Politico, from covering the White House in recent days. That led to a decision that has removed video pool coverage from this trip and drew criticism from both sides. Trump says he believes he was right, claiming the outlets provided unfair coverage of he and his administration.
17: I think I have an obligation not to let fake news. They're very bad for the country, very bad for national security, so I have that obligation. So we'll see how it works out.
16: Stocks rallied worldwide today. The S&P 500 jumped 1.5% and pulled within 0.4% of its record set last month. The Dow Jones Industrial Average added 366 points, and the Nasdaq Composite leapt 2.3% to its own all-time high, as chip stocks and other companies in the AI industry led the way. This is ABC News.
3: Okay, and coming up, we've been talking about deep fake videos and how Governor Newsom did sign a law that's going to crack down somewhat. They can still, I guess, be made because, you know, that's the freedom, but labeled. They will have to be labeled next year as created as AI content. And there's also some legal repercussion for those people who are depicted in those deep fake videos. And these are videos, well, it looks like it's the person and the person is talking, but they could be saying anything that they never, ever said. And it's kind of just, I guess, up to a lot of the people who are just watching it to kind of be discerning enough to determine whether or not a video is real or fake. Anyway, #250 on your smartphone, keyword open mic if you have some thoughts. 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
3: 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We start in that traffic center with KFBK's Dana Hass.
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2: 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Northbound cap, going to be about a 17-minute ride at this moment. And we get some slow traffic as usual in the Midtown area. And after that, well, actually, it starts thinning out, except right there, Howe Avenue. Boom. Slow down. Split Roseville is 11 minutes on eastbound 80. Downtown Elk Grove on I-5, 12-minute ride. Just a little slow traffic getting away from the downtown area. If you're going on 99, it's going to be 15 minutes and sluggish down to about 47th. Then again, around Mack and Calvine. Downtown to Folsom, 20 minutes. Not bad at all. Downtown to Woodland is 23 minutes. Northbound I-5, heavy in the downtown area, surprisingly. Downtown to Davis is 11 minutes. Westbound 80 and eastbound also pretty much breaking up this time. It's not going to be an issue pretty quick, it looks like. 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
4: For the rest of your Monday, clear to partly cloudy, low 54 to 58. Sunshine around Tuesday, high 82 to 86. Wednesday, sunshine, high 90 to 94. And the high for Thursday, 92 to 96. I'm AccuWeather's Andy Robb on KFBK, Sacramento's News Radio.
3: Okay, and let's see here. We've got Roseville at 81 and Elk Grove at 77. And we've been talking about a new bill that was signed by the governor, and you'll hear about this actually coming up, in about half an hour, that will require that these fake videos that are made, they're called deepfakes, have some kind of label on them. And there will also be some legal recourse for people who are the subject of them. And it is difficult sometimes to tell what's what. That is the issue. And I know a lot of this started, there was a deepfake video of Kamala Harris that was circulated on Twitter. But, you know, frankly, President Trump has used them. Governor Newsom has used them. You know, they can be entertaining and funny. And if they're just really to the point where you know they're, you know, made up and obviously not real, that's one thing. But if they're more subtle, that's a whole different thing. And if you don't know if they're real or not. So that's what we're talking about.
1: Hi, Kitty. What position does that put television and radio stations in if they approve the deep fake and they put it on the air?
3: Yeah, I think what it is if I'm looking here, there's a time frame where it says during a committee or other entity is prohibited from knowingly distributing an advertisement or other election material containing deceptive AI-generated or manipulated content. So, I mean, perhaps you could make the case that you were unaware. I would think that stations would really have to vet these things at this point. But it seems to be they would be maybe exempt if they did not know. I don't know. We'll have to look into that. I'm just reading the text of the bill that I see right now, prohibited from knowingly distributing an advertisement. Okay, #250 on your smartphone, keyword open mic. And if you want to hear that, went down 617 is when we play that. Straight ahead, though, President Trump banning three news networks from the White House. That had a bit of a ripple effect. We'll tell you about that ahead on KPK News Radio, live everywhere, iHeartRadio app.
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3: Well, five networks, ABC, CBS, CNN, Fox News, and NBC, share the responsibility of providing TV coverage of the president. They split the financial costs. They distribute the footage that's carried out by news outlets worldwide. They work on a rotational basis. And today, CNN had been scheduled to provide coverage for the president's travel to the United Nations General Assembly. But this morning, we heard from Brian Boughton. He's the Washington Bureau Chief at Fox News, writing in a note to TV Pool members that he said, today, effective today, the TV Pool will not be covering events designated as pool coverage of the president. So it wasn't covered. I talked with ABC's legal analyst Roy Lokes about it.
12: The dispute is getting wider. Of course, Donald Trump identified three outlets, including CNN, that he wanted banned. Well, now we're told ABC, CBS, Fox, and NBC have joined CNN in suspending normal White House television pool coverage in response to CNN's exclusion. Things are coming to a head. We're going to have a hearing in the federal court on Wednesday. And at that point, the judge will probably say yes or no to an injunction stopping what Donald Trump wants.
3: So meantime, it looks like CNN, MS Now, and Politico are going to sue. Can you tell us about that?
12: Yeah, what CNN and some of the other outlets have done is file a lawsuit in federal court seeking an injunction to force Donald Trump to give them normal credentialing. And by coincidence, the exact same judge who 8 years ago ruled for CNN and Jim Acosta and against Donald Trump, by random chance, this judge has the case once again. So if you had to bet, probably this judge will say, well, Donald Trump has a right to exclude folks from, say, Air Force One, a confined space, but in terms of general credentialing in the White House press office, he can't really dump you out because he thinks you're guilty of fake news.
3: And has this ever been attempted before?
12: The courts in general have said, yes, the president can decide who to take questions from, who to allow to interview him or her. But when it comes to general credentialing, it's not permitted by the courts to exclude somebody because the president disapproves of their reporting.
3: Okay, so Roy will reiterate when we're going to have the next step in this week.
12: On Wednesday, a federal court hearing will be held in Washington, D.C. The judge will decide whether to issue an injunction forcing Donald Trump to accept these three media outlets. Whoever loses at that hearing can go to the D.C. Circuit Court of Appeals, and the loser there can knock on the door of the U.S. Supreme Court.
3: Ah, so it could end up at the Supreme Court.
12: This case could end up before the U.S. Supreme Court. It has to be heard by the trial judge and the Court of Appeals. But when it comes to the Supreme Court, of course, they have complete discretion. They only take about 1-2% of the cases presented to them, so they may not weigh in.
3: That is legal analyst Royal Oaks, courtesy of ABC. And we did just find out that the White House has now launched Trump TV. It's a 24/7 streaming channel on YouTube that will be updated in real time. The White House says it will feature top past moments and announcements. And this is in reaction to the White House TV press pool you just heard about, saying it would no longer cover President Trump's events after he barred some outlets, including CNN, from the White House. So he'll just have his own TV. It's 5:51. Let's get some traffic and weather together.
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3: All the time.
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3: 24/7.
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2: 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And it's been a, I don't know, kind of lackluster commute, really. Right now, downtown of the split, It's about 17 minutes, and I think that's going to start clearing up here shortly. The heaviest traffic now is going to be around the Marconi curve out to Watt. Split to Roseville, 11 minutes on eastbound 80. Downtown to Elk Grove is, well, 12 minutes on I-5, maybe even 11 there. 15 minutes on 99. Again, spotty stuff, not much to worry about, really. Downtown to Folsom, 20 minutes, tops, and that's fantastic. Going to Woodland is 23 minutes. It's slow getting out of Midtown, and it's gone by the time you get past Del Paso. Downtown to Davis, 11 minutes, maybe even less than there. Everything is kind of disappearing on our sensors right now. So you're doing a good job, and I think, you know, it's Monday. 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
3: All right, thank you, and the KFBK forecast.
4: Clear to partly cloudy, tonight's low 54 to 58. Plenty of sunshine for tomorrow, high 82 to 86. Wednesday, sunny, high 90 to 94. Thursday's high 92 to 96. I'm AccuWeather's Andy Robb on KFBK, Sacramento's News Radio.
3: 76 in Sacramento, 80 in Roseville. Business and money news. It's Kelly Brothers is gone, so we've got the Bloomberg in for Kelly.
13: Media giant Paramount Skydance reaching a settlement with California and 11 other states that sued to block its planned $110 billion acquisition of rival Warner Brothers Discovery. As part of that settlement, Paramount has agreed to release 30 movies in theaters for each of the next 2 years, spend an extra $17.5 million on filming here in the U.S., and set up independent editorial boards at CBS and CNN. That said, shares of Warner Brothers up 11% today, but it was a rally in AI stocks and in Meta platforms thanks to the popularity of its new Muse AI agent that sent stocks soaring and the Nasdaq to a new record high. The Dow up 366 points, the Nasdaq up 600, and the S&P up 114. Oil closing lower around 96 a barrel on hopes for more talks to end the war. And the New York Yankees nearing a deal to sell a stake in the franchise to a private equity firm, which makes the Yankees valued at over $12 billion. Tom Busby, Bloomberg Radio.
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3: 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Well, if you have some money to spend, a lot, Princess Diana's so-called revenge dress could be yours. Sotheby's New York is auctioning off that black strapless dress that Diana wore to a fundraiser the same night that then Prince Charles publicly admitted he'd been unfaithful. It's a sexy silk dress, which they say exuded Diana's confidence, charm, and resilience, expected to fetch between $150,000 and $300,000 when the gavel goes down at Sotheby's this fall. The revenge dress is making a tour, touring London, Hong Kong, and Geneva before it arrives in New York on December 2nd ahead of the December 9th auction. And one more note here about Sammy Hagar. He says he is done playing Van Halen-focused concerts. I think that sounds like David Lee Roth. He says his 2024 Best of All Words tour with Joe Satriani was so successful, they have landed a Las Vegas residency. So if you're a Sammy Hagar fan, you can go see him in Vegas. And he says he's kind of done now being the Van Halen guy. He's going to do his own thing. All right, still to come on the KFBK Afternoon News. More of your top stories, of course, traffic and weather together. We will tell you more about this newly signed law aiming to limit the spread of misinformation, deepfakes, and political ads. 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
3: 6 o'clock now, and I'm Kitty O'Neill here with a KFPK Afternoon News. Stories now trending. National news organizations suing President Trump after being banned from covering his events. California health officials warning Amtrak travelers of a potential measles exposure. And Governor Newsom issuing a preemptive state of emergency ahead of a forecast El Nino. Traffic and weather together first. Dana Hess in the KFPK Traffic Center.
2: Kitty, and we have a yellow car hauler blocking both lanes of the Auburn Boulevard on-ramp there. Auburn Boulevard just off of Cap City. And it's right right in front of the Heritage Oaks Hospital, it looks like. So that could be a real issue this afternoon. Otherwise, on our freeways, things, again, started to clear up very early, which is nice. Traffic on the 10s every 10 minutes, mornings and afternoons. 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
4: For the rest of your Monday, clear to partly cloudy, low 54 to 58. Sunshine around Tuesday, high 82 to 86. Wednesday, sunshine, high 90 to 94. And the high for Thursday, 92 to 96. I'm AccuWeather's Andy Robb on KFBK, Sacramento's News Radio.
3: 76 in Sacramento, Eldorado Hills 78, Rockland 80. Your top national story, the White House television press pool will no longer be covering President Trump's events after the White House banned reporters from CNN, MS Now, and Politico after Trump accused the organizations of negative coverage. The outlets that make up the television press pool, CNN, NBC, Fox, ABC, and CBS, saying in a joint statement, no administration should restrict a news organization because it objects to its reporting. The three banned outlets notified the White House this morning. They're filing a First Amendment lawsuit against the president, and that has constitutional law experts weighing in. ABC News legal contributor and professor of law James Sample says the White House counsel likely knows that the president's media ban is unconstitutional.
1: This new court filing essentially challenges this action by the president on two constitutional grounds. The First Amendment, which is the obvious ground, and due process. On First Amendment grounds, this is a relatively straightforward, about as open and shut a case as you will ever see, which is to say the White House, the administration, does not have to open the White House to any press. But if it opens the White House to press, what it cannot do is engage in what's known as viewpoint discrimination under the law.
3: A judge has set a hearing for Wednesday.

0: wettest month. Whether precipitation falls as rain or snow in the Sierra Nevada will affect our flood risk. The Central Valley is at the greatest risk for flooding, with water from the Sierra flowing through its rivers, reservoirs, and levees. Dina Kodiak, KFBK, Sacramento's News Radio.
1: Kitty, I know you're a cat lover, and it is a fine time for felines. Scientists all over the world celebrating the news of the discovery of the first new feline species in more than 100 years.
2: Oh, yes, I'm familiar, but please continue.
1: The Leopardus tilcaido is a small tiger cat believed to reside in Bolivia's cloud forests, and as of now, there's only one in captivity, a 10-year-old male who was found and partially raised by humans and later given to a cat sanctuary, where it underwent genetic testing, and it found it, well, wasn't just any ordinary cat. Research comparing the genomes from more than 30 cats across locations, including Colombia, Peru, and Brazil, in order to determine if the cat's origin was linked to any previously known species. And, looks like the scientists were able to determine it was something entirely new.
2: Really little, right? Tiny,
1: small,
2: little thing.
1: Skinny.
2: Yeah.
1: Nowhere close to the more majestic cats like the tigers, lions, jaguars.
2: No, little tiny thing.
1: Yeah, and it sounds like it was mistaken for a house cat.
2: That's why it's. Yeah, it looks like, with the picture I saw, I thought, man, that's a little teeny kitty.
1: It ain't your ordinary house cat.
2: No, apparently not. Okay. Well, thank you, Joe. All right. Well, in other news, San Francisco 49er broadcaster Greg Papa continues to battle health ailments, and KPK's Jordan Christmas has more.
3: The radio voice of the San Francisco 49ers was watching the 49ers home opener on Sunday from a hospital room as he deals with a genetic heart condition. Greg Papa has been hospitalized since September 7th with advanced heart failure, and it was another setback in trying to return to the broadcast booth from health issues. Last summer, Papa was diagnosed with leukemia, which led to him needing to get a bone marrow transplant this past spring, and Papa said in a statement last week that transplant worsened his heart condition. He is now facing the possibility of getting a heart transplant or another type of procedure. Jordan Christmas, KFBK, Sacramento's News Radio.
2: Okay, and coming up, we've been talking about these deep fake videos. The governor did sign a bill that would require next year an AI content label on them. So, you know, this is where they take somebody and they take their image and they take their voice and it looks exactly like them, and they could say or do anything that they want, this person that creates the video. So now there's going to be some legal recourse for the person who's the subject of it, and next year you'll have to label it. But how do you feel about these AI deep fake videos? I mean, some of them are funny, like if you watch them, you know, online with pets and stuff, although, anyway, they kind of take away the real joy for me. #250 on your smartphone, keyword open mic. 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
4: From ABC News, I'm Stephanie Officer. A ground stop at some of the country's biggest airports, including in Philadelphia and New York, has been lifted, but more than 5,000 flights are still delayed. ABC's Gio Benitez.
5: Air traffic controllers at the regional facility in Philadelphia unable to monitor or communicate with all planes after officials say a circuit blew. That facility manages flights into and out of Philly and Newark International. The backup 600-foot fiber line inoperable, and we're learning it was accidentally cut by a New Jersey Transit construction crew. It took hours to fix and replace the broken circuit in Philly. Some of the nation's busiest airports are still facing massive disruptions getting everything back on track.
4: After threatening to move out of California, Paramount has settled an antitrust lawsuit to close its multi-billion dollar merger with Warner Brothers Discovery. State Attorney General Rob Bonta confirming the settlement today.
6: The settlement is not a vote of support for this merger. It is not a blessing of the broader merger. Broadly speaking, we believe further consolidation in markets that are central to American economic life doesn't serve the American economy, consumers, or competition well.
4: The settlement with 12 state attorneys generals requires dozens more films are produced in the U.S. yearly. The younger brother of the late Princess Diana says his controversial new book, Swan Song, is a tribute to his sister and not meant to shame the British monarchy. ABC's Maggie Rooley spoke with Earl Charles Spencer.
7: Spencer writing in the book about the heated exchange he had with then Prince Charles in the run-up to Diana's funeral.
8: I think Well, I'll never forget the five words, we'll forget

0: her soon enough. And he didn't say it, he hissed it.
1: The palace pushing back on this claim in a statement, saying fraternal grief can cloud reason, affect judgment.
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3: Okay. 6:10. Let's
4: just,
3: get
4: just a little family squabble.
3: Good grief.
4: Yeah.
3: Still going on.
4: Been going on for 30 years. Yeah.
3: Okay. Well, Dana.
4: Yes.
3: Shall we talk about the traffic?
4: Well, I guess there's not a lot.
3: Okay.
4: Well, there wasn't a lot going on. Unfortunately, there is a little more now. 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And let's see, downtown to the split. Yeah, looks good. Northbound at Cab City, 10 minutes. That's about a 2-minute delay at most. Split to Roseville, 8 minutes, eastbound 80. We did have that accident, Auburn Boulevard on-ramp at Auburn Boulevard. Anybody trying to get onto the Cap City freeways, might slow them down. Downtown Elk Grove, 11 minutes at I-5. If you're on 99, about 13 minutes, so 2-minute delay. Tops 18 minutes to Folsom, eastbound 50, westbound. We just had an accident a few minutes ago, Stockton Boulevard, just east of there. And it looks like a couple of vehicles involved. Not a lot of detail, except it may or may not be blocking. There you go. And there is an ambulance responding now, they say. Westbound 50, just east of Stockton Boulevard. Be on the lookout. Downtown of Woodland is 19 minutes northbound I-5, 8 minutes to Davis. Westbound 80 looks good both directions, actually. Hey, Sacramento, did you know how many landlines are going away in 2027? 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
5: Clear to partly cloudy, tonight's low 54 to 58. Plenty of sunshine for tomorrow, high 82 to 86. Wednesday, sunny, high 90 to 94. Thursday's high 92 to 96. I'm AccuWeather's Andy Robb on KFBK, Sacramento's News Radio.
3: 76 in Sacramento, Roseville now at 79 degrees, and Elk Grove has 74. Okay, we're talking about these deep fake videos, and yeah, if you were able to tell, what do you think? I was kind of intrigued with this one.
6: Okay, let me get this straight. Somebody sees a dancing giraffe doing the Thriller dance on YouTube with a head that looks like Trump, and you want to know if that's real or not. Where'd you go to school, Mrs. Zippy? Ask for a refund.
3: Wow. Okay, yeah, those that are super obvious, no problem. Yeah, that's not the issue. It's the ones where it's much more subtle and where you can't make the difference, tell the difference between if factual or deep fake. So, yeah, but I know, I agree. Yeah, some of them are ridiculous and you would know right away that that's not real life. Coming up, we'll have more of your top stories. We've got your traffic and weather together and you'll hear a little bit more about what we're talking about here about these deep fake guide rails. 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
3: Well, California Assemblymember Gail Pellerin had this bill to limit the spread of disinformation and deepfakes in political campaign ads, including mailers, TV, robocalls, texts. Well, her first bill was challenged by free speech advocates, so they went back to the drawing board and got a new one that was signed into law this weekend.
20: We listened and we responded with AB 502. So first of all, it clarifies that the requirement to label satire does not apply if that content truly is satire. So if a reasonable person would recognize that satire, so, you know, stuff we see on Saturday Night Live or, you know, it's just, yeah, that's just for fun. But if a reasonable person would not and the content is materially deceptive, then AB 502 would require it to be labeled as such. And then the second thing it does is it limits those who can seek relief to only those who are depicted in the fraudulent material, as well as the candidates and committees that are participating in the election. And then third, the bill makes the labeling provisions of the bill consistent with other election information laws. And the other big thing it does is it narrows the time frame during which these protections would apply. From I had originally had it at 120 days in AB 2839, and in 502 we amended that down to 30 days before an election. So basically that time frame when everybody's focused on the election and the material's coming to our mailboxes and our TVs and radios, so that's what we narrowed it to.
3: Okay, so it doesn't prevent people from making these necessarily, but they have to be labeled as such so people understand what they're looking at. Is that correct?
20: Exactly, yeah. And so, you know, and bottom line is, you know, yes, you can criticize the candidate. You can disagree with a candidate. You can parody a candidate, but you shouldn't be able to manufacture a realistic fake and deliberately pass it off to voters as real.
3: And John Bennett with the California Initiative for Technology and Democracy supported her bill.
21: What this bill would do is say that election official can now hold the people accountable for who's making those kinds of ads or those kinds of depictions of them and take them to court and say, we cannot have this type of content being spread and disseminated that really will hurt our democracy.
3: Now, so that part goes into effect immediately in the other label.
21: It won't go into effect until 2027, but it would be a disclosure that all social media platforms would have to put on that says this is AI-generated content that should be easily accessible and understandable to a user.
3: And although Governor Newsom did sign this bill into law,
21: it's a really tough needle to thread because we have you know, such robust speech protections in this country, which has always been great, but it's a double-edged sword when it comes to scenarios like this, in which we don't want to limit people's ability to, you know, speak openly and publicly on their political opinions. But when it's undercutting faith in elections, I think we have to start thinking about what are the consequences for not acting.
3: Yeah. I mean, what do you think? Should you crack down on these deep fakes? Should they just be allowed to circulate without any control in the name of free speech? Or, you know, if a person is portrayed as saying or doing something they did not say or do, should there be a repercussion? #250 on your smartphone, keyword open mic. We'll get to that one more time. Right now, traffic and weather together. Dana Hess in the KFBK Traffic Center.
4: Guaranteed human.
3: Yeah. That's us.
4: That's us. Except no fakes. 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And right now, downtown of the Split, you're looking at about 9 to 10 minutes. A little slowing as you approach Wada Avenue. Pretty much it. If you're going southbound, it's going to be just sluggish from Arden to the American River. Not bad. Split to Roseville, 8 minutes. Eastbound, 80. That's good. Downtown Elk Grove on I-5, 11 minutes. That's cleared up. And on 99, you got a little bit of slowing there. That's going to be around Mack Road to Calpine Cosumnes. All in all, about 12 minutes. Downtown of Folsom, 18 minutes. That's going to be eastbound. That accident at Stockton on the westbound side, really not causing much of a slowdown. Downtown of Woodland, 19 minutes. Northbound I-5 and 8 minutes to Davis, westbound 80. So again, things clearing up very early here on this Monday. 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
3: All right. Thanks, Dana. And look at your KFBK forecast as we start out our Monday. Definitely getting to start feel like fall, I guess, tomorrow. First day of fall.
5: For the rest of your Monday, clear to partly cloudy, low 54 to 58. Sunshine around Tuesday, high 82 to 86. Wednesday, sunshine, high 90 to 94. And the high for Thursday, 92 to 96. I'm AccuWeather's Andy Robb on KFBK, Sacramento's News Radio.
3: So Fair Oaks, 77 degrees, and El Dorado Hills also 77. Business and money news. In for Kelly Brothers, we've got the Bloomberg Report.
0: Media giant Paramount Skydance reaching a settlement with California and 11 other states that sued to block its planned $110 billion acquisition of rival Warner Brothers Discovery. As part of that settlement, Paramount has agreed to release 30 movies in theaters for each of the next 2 years, spend an extra $17.5 million on filming here in the U.S., and set up independent editorial boards at CBS and CNN. That said, shares of Warner Brothers up 11% today, but it was a rally in AI stocks and in Meta platforms thanks to the popularity of its new Muse AI agent that sent stocks soaring and the Nasdaq to a new record high. The Dow up 366 points, the Nasdaq up 600, and the S&P up 114. Oil closing lower around 96 a barrel on hopes for more talks to end the war. And the New York Yankees nearing a deal to sell a stake in the franchise to a private equity firm, which makes the Yankees valued at over $12 billion. Tom Busby, Bloomberg Radio.
3: All right. It's 6:24 now at KFBK. And
1: building a better Sacramento on the KFBK Afternoon News with Kitty O'Neill, presented by Meta Subaru.
3: Jennifer Miramontes founded Cancer Champions after she lost her dad to cancer when she was a teen, and then her mother was diagnosed when she was in her 30s, when Jen was. She didn't mean to found a nonprofit, but realized things that work to help prolong her mom's life in a quality way included a supportive community, personalized fitness, nutrition, and mindset guidance. And those will be emphasized at an event October 4th called a Walk, Run, Roll.
22: It allows us to show
2: all in one morning the ways that our four pillars can support people, whether, like, again, whether they're in the journey themselves or somebody they love is going through it. It's gathering, it's community, it's movement. We have nutritious foods out there. We have a band.
3: And it starts off in a very inspiring way.
2: It kicks off with unbelievable speakers that every single time they come out and kind of kick off our race, the people are in happy tears and excited to get out there and move.
3: The Walk, Run, Roll offers a 1 mile, 5K, 10K along the Riverwalk Park in West Sacramento the morning of October 4th. The walk and run part is obvious. Jen explains the roll.
2: The inclusive part. So oftentimes people who are going through cancer have balance issues or just don't have the energy at that time to do as much as a mile walk. So they are able to roll it along with, of course, people that are wheelchair bound. So we have that option for them too.
3: You can sign up at cancerchampions.org.
2: It's such a positive and hopeful gathering for people going through cancer and the people that love them.
3: And we'll have more information posted shortly here, hopefully, at kfbk.com, the afternoon news with Kitty O'Neill. You'll hear more from founder Jennifer Miramontes. Still to come on our KFBK afternoon news, more of your top stories and traffic and weather together. Also, we'll be taking a look at the El Nino that's on the way and what the state's doing already. 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
3: In Austin, California lawmakers send a bill to Governor Newsom in an effort to override one of his executive orders. His response, apparently they say no surprise. Right now, traffic and weather together. 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
4: 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On our roadways, we have an accident still working westbound 50 just east of Stockton Boulevard. It looks like at least two vehicles involved there. Somebody hurt. CHP is at the scene. It is blocking a lane, and it is causing a bit of a slowdown now. Again, the accident itself is westbound 50 at Stockton. Traffic is backed up to at least 59th at this point. Freedom is an unclogged toilet, right? Get any drain cleared for just $17.76, plus a full camera inspection. Plumbing, electrical, heating, and air, Bonnie.com. 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Traffic on the 10s every 10 minutes, mornings and afternoons. 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
3: All right, thank you, Dana.
5: Clear to partly cloudy. Tonight's low, 54 to 58. Plenty of sunshine for tomorrow, high 82 to 86. Wednesday, sunny, high 90 to 94. Thursday's high 92 to 96. I'm AccuWeather's Andy Robb on KFBK, Sacramento's News Radio.
3: 74 in Sacramento. Granite Bay has 78 degrees. And now your top story. Protesters and city leaders in Austin, Texas, demanding answers after a delivery driver was shot during a confrontation with ICE enforcement. ABC News Chief Justice Correspondent Pierre Thomas has the latest on the agency's response.
8: Wilmer Rafael Garces Perez seen hunched over in the driver's seat of his Toyota Corolla after being shot by an ICE agent just before 1 p.m. Sunday. According to a law enforcement source, agents were checking license plates in the area and found Perez was facing a final deportation order. And tonight, ICE says, when he tried to flee, he was shot. Perez, who is from Venezuela, seen outside the car in handcuffs and bleeding. Perez's lawyer says he came to the country legally, but missed a court date after a hearing notice was sent to an old address. Perez himself calling into a news conference from the ICE detention center where he's being held, telling reporters through a translator that agents hit him with their unmarked vehicle and that when he tried to pull over, he was struck again and then shot.
3: Perez was treated at a hospital, later transported to an ICE detention facility where, according to his attorney, he remains without pain medication and a bullet still lodged in his back. More news with KPK's Joe Michaels.
10: Kitty, Governor Gavin Newsom has vetoed a legislative bill that would have let California agencies create their own remote work policies. KFBK's Dina Kodiak has more.
11: The bill came after Newsom ordered most state employees back to the office 4 days a week. Newsom says the bill would make remote work the default, which he believes is the wrong approach. Since 2024, workers have come in 2 days a week. Plans for a full return in July of 2025 were delayed, and the four-day office rule began July 1st of this year. Supporters say remote work saves taxpayer money and state resources. A recent audit found that Newsom's office did not fully study office space needs and costs before making the return to office order. His office disagreed with the findings. Dina Kodiak, KFBK, Sacramento's News Radio.
10: Two helicopter crew members have been killed in a crash while battling the growing dome fire in Yosemite National Park. The two people were killed Sunday when their firefighting helicopter went down while they were supporting crews in steep, rugged terrain. The Dome Fire has burned more than 3,000 acres after igniting September 15th. It's 6:34. I'm Joe Michaels on the KFBK Afternoon News with Kitty O'Neill.
3: All right, thanks, Joe. Sacramento will soon be home to a number of new entertainment zones where visitors can get alcohol to go. KFBK's Kai Ariano has details.
12: Sacramento city leaders have approved six new entertainment zones where bars, restaurants, breweries, and wineries can sell alcohol to go during special events. The new zones include an area near the downtown arena and locations in Oak Park, along Broadway, and in Midtown. Business owners will be required to have a special event permit and a security plan reviewed by the Sacramento Police Department. Sacramento's nighttime economy manager, Tina Lee Vogt, says these new zones will help strengthen neighborhood events and create welcoming places where community members can gather and connect. Kai Ariano, KFBK, Sacramento's News Radio.
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13: ABC News, I'm Stephanie Officer. Frustration in the Northeast today as more than 900 flights were canceled and another 5,000 delayed after a circuit blew at a Philadelphia-based air traffic control facility and the backup line in New Jersey had been cut. Customers at Newark and Philadelphia hit the hardest. In Philly, Mary Sheeran was on her way to visit her grandkids in Dallas.
14: Inconvenience, yes, but what can you do? We have no other choice.
13: Transportation Secretary Sean Duffy now says the telecom lines have been repaired and all airport operations in the Northeast are resuming. In Los Angeles today, three people were injured in a shooting at a senior living facility after a staffer started firing at his coworkers. Officials say this all went down just before 11 a.m. Pacific time at the Progressive Home for the Elderly. All victims were taken to the hospital, one in critical condition, two others stable. That suspect is now in custody and the incident is under investigation. This is ABC News.
3: Okay, and coming up, we'll go to your #250 line one more time. 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And also there will be some legal recourse for the person who is the subject of them. So anyway, #250 on your smartphone, keyword open mic. 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
3: And at 640, traffic and weather together, Dana Hess in the KFK Traffic Center.
4: I am brought to you by Luminescence. And right now, downtown of the split on Cab City cleared up 8 minutes 50 to 80. You just can't beat that. Well, stay within the law. 8 minutes also out to Roseville from there, eastbound 80 to Douglas Boulevard. Looks good both directions. Downtown Elk Grove, 11 minutes on I-5 and 10 minutes on 99. They have cleared up. Downtown of Folsom also looking good. 18 minutes eastbound. Westbound, not so much. We had a minor injury collision just east of Stockton Boulevard. Still causing a slowdown back to, it looks like, 59th, if not 65th. So just be prepared for that. Downtown of Woodland, 18 minutes. Northbound I-5 and 8 minutes to Davis. Westbound 80. Clear in both directions there, too. 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
5: For the rest of your Monday, clear to partly cloudy, low 54 to 58. Sunshine around Tuesday, high 82 to 86. Wednesday, sunshine, high 90 to 94. And the high for Thursday, 92 to 96. I'm AccuWeather's Andy Robb on KFBK, Sacramento's News Radio.
3: 73 in Sacramento, 72 in Elk Grove. So, yeah, these deepfake videos, I got to have some kind of label if they're very deceptive and you can't tell if they're fake or not. And there is some legal recourse for the subject of those videos after a new law signed. But really, people are just going to have to maybe just be more careful and judge for themselves when they look at the videos.
19: My gosh, Kitty, where do we start with this one? It's okay to be, you know, fraudulent and put words in somebody's mouth 100 days out, but not at 30. It's just cyberbullying to a higher degree. You know, critical thinking is a thing of the past, so too many people are going to fall for it, no matter when it's, you know, my opinion, it all started with Facebook and all that other social media stuff, and it's not gotten any better.
3: Yeah, the times he was talking about down to 30 days is some kind of, it was a way they had to amend the bill to satisfy the free speech advocates. It was a longer time, but now it's just 30 days. But she said 30 days right before the election would be important, and this was kind of fun.
20: Well, I know AI has already completely ruined my animal videos. I love animal videos, and now I'm like, really? If you can't make the real thing, just don't make it, and it should be clearly labeled.
3: Yeah, I mean, we're not really talking about animal videos. We're talking about, you know, more election videos, but I get what he's saying because I love watching animal videos, but now with AI, you know, they make the animals do everything. They're funny, but then, you know, when you see one, you're not sure, well, did the animal really do that or not? I mean, you know, dancing and singing, no, but, you know, they do some trick or something. Anyway, let's go on. So much to say about AI, right? Still to come, we'll look at how the state is prepping for El Nino on KFBK News Radio, live everywhere, iHeartRadio app.
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3: Well, we are anticipating an El Nino event this winter, and the California Office of Emergency Services held a briefing this morning to talk about it. They say it's going to be a challenging season ahead with rain and winter storms, and they also have some steps that they have outlined for preemptive measures. Brian Ferguson is a senior advisor to Governor Newsom on homeland security and emergency management issues.
32: So as many of you no doubt saw earlier this morning, Governor Newsom proclaimed a statewide state of emergency to help California prepare for what could potentially be an historic El Nino season. The action we're talking about today is early. It's focused, and it's about protecting Californians before severe weather arrives. So we're reviewing this event like a pre-landfall hurricane, as you might see in other parts of our country, but really leaning forward on the state side.
3: Laura Hollander, the Deputy Director of Flood Management and Dam Safety, talking about El Nino.
0: El Nino is a description of warmer than average sea temperatures in a specific region of the Pacific Ocean. These conditions alter climate patterns and can shape California's water year. These conditions can increase the likelihood of hazardous events in California, but El Nino is not one specific storm and does not by itself guarantee any specific storm or outcome. A warmer temperature increases the amount of moisture available to atmospheric rivers, potentially increasing the amount of rain any one storm delivers. It also moves the jet stream, potentially directing more storms towards the southerly part of the state, as you can see here in this graphic. This is why El Nino years can increase the likelihood of wetter than average precipitation for Southern California. El Nino events are also associated with increased coastal erosion. In California, due to elevated sea levels and larger storm surges, El Ninos are also associated with warmer than average storms in the northern half of the state, which can mean that precipitation in the Sierra Nevada mountains can fall as rain rather than snow.
3: And they did say would hit probably Southern California more. They said, I think she described it as a toss-up for Central and Northern California. Meantime, Caroline Thomas-Jacobs, she's with Cal OES, says all the departments are preparing.
2: We will use forecasts, local conditions, and identified risks to determine where resources should be positioned, which capabilities must be ready, and how the state will support our local and tribal communities. The Department of Water Resources is staging flood flight supplies like sandbags, pumps, rock, and plastic sheeting so we can be moved quickly where they are needed most. Caltrans is preparing the highways and bridges that are at risk so crews can respond faster and keep people moving safely. The California National Guard is ready with high water vehicles, helicopters, search and rescue, engineering support, and logistics. Cal Fire stands ready with their assets. Their helicopters don't just drop water. They also double as emergency lifts that can aid in evacuations. The California Conservation Corps is on call with crews who can fill sandbags and repair levees. And Cal OES is coordinating across the state so that local governments know they have a partner in this work before severe weather arrives, not after.
3: Okay, well, of course, we'll keep you posted as we get into this whenever it does happen. The El Nino, it's 6:50 at KPK. Traffic and weather together. Here's Dane Hess. KPK.
4: 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We have a small brown dog, kind of skittish, they say, just kind of roaming around there on their shoulders. CHP has been notified, so we'll hope this is taken care of pretty quickly. Otherwise, downtown of the split on the Cap is going to be 8 minutes. Split to Roseville, also 8 minutes out to Douglas. If you're heading south, I-5, 11 minutes to Elk Grove Boulevard, 10 minutes on 99, because it's not quite as far. Downtown of Folsom, 18 minutes eastbound, westbound, just east of Stockton Boulevard. Good news is they got that accident cleaned up out of the roadway. Traffic is still backed up to about 59th, but it's going to clear out pretty quickly. Downtown of Woodland, 18 minutes northbound I-5 and 8 minutes to Davis, westbound 80. Looks good both directions. In fact, pretty much the only slowing is there on 50 westbound at Stockton and also getting across the river on southbound Cap City. Science fairs, permission slips, give your hectic school week an A-plus upgrade. 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
3: All right, thanks, Dana. 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
5: Clear to partly cloudy. Tonight's low, 54 to 58. Plenty of sunshine for tomorrow. High, 82 to 86. Wednesday, sunny. High, 90 to 94. Thursday's high, 92 to 96. I'm AccuWeather's Andy Robb on KFBK, Sacramento's News Radio.
3: And we have 74 in Carmichael, 76 in Roseville. Let's get some business and money news here. We've got in for Kelly Brothers, the Bloomberg Report.
1: Reports say oil is flowing pretty freely now through the Strait of Hormuz with no recent missile or drone attacks. And there's growing optimism about diplomatic talks between the U.S. and Iran to end the war resuming. Now, with that, oil fell below $96 a barrel today, and Brent crude, the international standard, down to $99 a barrel. But the cost of diesel fuel hit another record high, $6.51 a gallon in the U.S. Meantime, on Wall Street, stocks rallied today thanks to big gains in chipmakers and AI-related stocks on surging demand for Muse, the new AI agent from Meta Platforms. With shares of Meta up more than 11% and shares of chipmakers like Intel and AMD with double-digit gains, the Dow today up 366 points, the NASDAQ up 600, the S&P up 114. And Aura, the maker of smart rings that monitor your health and sleep, is looking to raise $2.2 billion from investors ahead of a planned initial public stock offering. Tom Busby, Bloomberg Radio.
3: Okay, and you know, as you just mentioned there, we did have diesel prices setting another record this morning. There is some new fighting, though, in Saudi Arabia, so that could be a little more of a pressure point. Here's News Nation's Vinlay Simlat.
6: So far, the U.S. hasn't gotten involved in this new conflict between Saudi Arabia and the Houthis. The Houthis are a group in Yemen backed by Iran, now threatening some of Saudi Arabia's oil exports.
7: Another conflict in the Middle East is affecting gas and diesel prices here at home. U.S. ally Saudi Arabia is involved in Yemen's civil war. The Houthis, a group backed by Iran, targeted Saudi Arabia's capital city of Riyadh and disrupted that country's access to the Bab el-Mandeb Strait, a key shipping route for oil, according to Saudi Arabia's government. That strait was a workaround to the Strait of Hormuz, where Iran restricted traffic since the U.S. launched the war back in February. Houthi leaders say they're not targeting the United States, but Americans are paying the price. AAA says the average gallon of gas costs $4.47. Diesel is $6.51 a gallon, another all-time high.
13: It's a very inexpensive price to pay for what we've done. We can't let this crazy nation have a nuclear weapon.
7: President Donald Trump and Republicans say when the U.S. ends the war with Iran, gas prices will come back down.
14: They are down from the peak that they were, over $5 a gallon under Joe Biden.
7: Democratic Senator Pete Welch said on Fox News, the war with Iran needs to end soon.
15: It's absolutely vital to the well-being of our country.
6: And Iran's parliamentary speaker says the Strait of Hormuz will remain closed until the U.S. meets Iran's conditions. Those include ending the war on all fronts and unfreezing some of Iran's funds. Now, President Trump, for his part, says he is weighing whether to escalate the war with Iran. Vinay Simlat, News Nation, Washington.
3: Okay, and coming up, we've got the Pat Walsh Show. Pat was in for Sam Shane earlier. We've got BC, Bruce Campbell in. Coming up, KPK News Radio, live everywhere on the iHeartRadio app.
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3: Well, earlier on Friday, reporters for CNN, MS Now, and Politico were barred from the White House after the president accused the organizations of negative coverage. Well, today, the three outlets notified the White House they are taking legal action now against the administration. In response, the White House has now launched Trump TV. The 24/7 streaming channel on YouTube will be updated in real time. It comes after the White House television press pool said today it would no longer cover President Trump's events after he barred the outlets from the White House. So all of the outlets got together and said, if you're going to cancel out CNN, then nobody's going to cover your events. California is honoring the late Dolly Parton by giving her a recognized day. Governor Newsom signed the legislation designating September 25th Dolly Parton Day in the state. Traffic and weather together right now, and we've got Bob Williams in our KFPK Traffic Center.
28: 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An earlier crash on westbound Highway 50 before Stockton Boulevard cleared traffic moving well, no delays. You have a crash on the surface streets, though. It says eastbound Mack Road, just west of Stockton Boulevard. Two vehicles involved. SAC PD responding. An animal, a little dog running in the roadway, mostly on the shoulder, fortunately, northbound Capstan Freeway, just south of Fulton Avenue. Also a crash working. This is El Dorado County on the 1700 block of Lotus Road. Looks like a couple of vehicles involved. Minor injuries. 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
3: All right, thank you. And we've got a look now at your KFBK forecast. As I think we have the first day of fall tomorrow, so let's take a look.
0: For the rest of your Monday, clear to partly cloudy, low 54 to 58. Sunshine around Tuesday, high 82 to 86. Wednesday, sunshine, high 90 to 94. And the high for Thursday, 92 to 96. I'm AccuWeather's Andy Robb on KFBK, Sacramento's News Radio.
3: Yes, and we have right now, as the sun is setting there, we've got 70 in Sacramento, Roseville 74, Chico 80 degrees. And Pat Walsh, as I said earlier, was hosting Sam Shane's show today. So in for Pat tonight, yeah, we have one of his best friends, Bruce Campbell. Hello.
1: Hello, Kitty. I'm back in action.
3: There you go.
1: Yeah.
3: Glad to have you.
1: Yeah. Well, thank you. And if you would, just repeat those temperatures to me again, because last time I was in.

Oh, here we go. 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Seems like it's been a little while, so thank you for having me back. And I say that as a very broad thank you. Thank you to the management here at KFBK. Thanks to Pat for lining me up to fill in tonight. And thank you for continuing to listen, whether the star of the show is here or not. So Pat off tonight, actually, you know, put in his due diligence earlier today. But boy, did he time that right. And is he having a great evening? Because, at least as of right now, his Los Angeles Rams are up 14-3 over the New York Giants. So a good night for Pat. Good night for you and I as well, because we are going to have some fun here on the radio. I always try to make it a little bit fun for you. And

0: And we've got some good things coming up, like we were mentioning when I was talking with Kitty. We've got those Thomas Rhett tickets, and he puts on a great show. That guy's had just some huge success and continues to do so. And he'll be coming around to Golden One Center, and we'll be giving you a shot to win tickets. Now, it's kind of old radio shtick to really stretch it out and say, yeah, we got tickets, and just keep saying that to get you to, you know, if you're listening just to win the tickets, if you're listening just for the loot, to really just stretch it out and keep it going and keep it going. But I'm not going to do that. Within the first hour, I'm going to make you that promise right now. Within the first hour, we will do the Thomas Rhett tickets. We will at least attempt to give them away. Now, the rest is up to you, because I never make it super easy to win tickets when I fill in for Pat. I always want to make you work for it a little bit. I'm not a believer in the caller number 9 thing. So we'll make you work for it a little bit with a Thomas Rhett ticket giveaway. But that is coming up a little later on. We're going to talk rock tonight. We're going to get into what was the best opening act you've ever seen. That's a little something we've got going on. We got Joe on the show. Joe Michaels will step out of the newsroom and into the studio here and join me in the 8 o'clock hour. And that's always fun to have Joe on the show. And he told me he's got a couple of surprises up his sleeve tonight. So looking forward to that. Again, I'm BC. If we've not met, that's who I am. And I thank you for tuning in. And I always like to fill you in on what's been going on since we last talked, because, you know, Pat's in here every night, and you always kind of keep up on what's going on with Pat. And, you know, in case you're curious, I've had, I guess a big month. Yeah, the last month has been huge for me. Lots of travel going on. So I was very, very fortunate to be able to take a little mini vacation and spend 3 days in Yosemite National Park. Got to do that probably just about a month ago. And it was, as always, absolutely beautiful. And I know right now that they've got the fire going on there, Yosemite, the dome fire that's actually near, not super close, but near the area where I stayed, because I stayed in Wawona at the Redwoods in Yosemite there. They have a big, like, rental housing or rental cabin neighborhood, if you will. And so the fire is not far from there. In fact, one of the hiking trails that we were on is now closed because they don't want people getting up and into dangerous territory. So hopefully they'll be getting that all contained. But while I was there, things were absolutely beautiful. I hadn't been to Yosemite National Park in about 8 years. And it's funny to me, funny, odd, not funny, haha, but how many people I talk to that live here in California, anywhere in California for that matter, but here in the Sacramento area, we're about a 4-hour drive from the valley floor. And it always amazes me how many people I've talked to who have never been there. And I'm not talking just young people that haven't had a chance, but I mean people who have just been in California all their lives and have never been to Yosemite. And I, again, factoring in the fact that right now is not the best time to go, although Yosemite, the park, is still open, but with a fire going on, I wouldn't suggest going there right now. But once they get things contained, it is such an amazing place. I haven't been everywhere in the world, but I think that I can safely say that it is the most beautiful place in the entire world. It is just awe-inspiring to see all the granite and the huge cliffs, the iconic landmarks like Vernal Falls, Nevada Falls, Yosemite Falls, Bridalveil. I could just list waterfalls. And then there's, of course, the famous El Cap that rock climbers scale. And there's it's the pinnacle of rock climbing in this country. And then obviously Half Dome, which people hike to the top of, and that is just amazing just to look at. The tunnel view, which you've heard of, you could hear of it a million times, you could see 100,000 pictures of the tunnel view, but until you experience it for yourself, it's just mind-blowing. And even if you've seen it several times like I have, but went back and for the first time in about 8 years and got to see it, it was something else. Here was the best part of my experience of going back to Yosemite this time. I have a friend who is, you know, he's around my age. He's no spring chicken. He's in his 50s, and he and his girlfriend, they live in Florida. And although they've been to California before, they had never been to Yosemite National Park. And I got to take them, and I got to see them experience that tunnel view for the first time. I got to see them experience seeing those waterfalls for the first time. And that was special. It was, I would equate it to kind of like when you take a little kid to Disneyland for the first time. It was just the awe in their faces was really priceless. So that's what I've been up to. I took another trip too, but I'm not going to go on and on about that right now. I'll tell you about my next trip a little later on in the show. Like I said, I've been very fortunate and been able to get out and about lately. So coming up, we're going to open up the phones about opening acts. Want to know the best opening act you've seen in concert, and especially if it was a surprise act, an act that you had never heard of before or didn't know was going to be on the bill. And that's what we're going to get into. In fact, we're going to get into that next. So if you don't know the phones, here they are, 916-921-1530 or toll-free 800-834-1530. Going to open up the phones for opening acts. That's coming right up on the Pat Walsh Show, KFBK News Radio.
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0: Jones. You just wonder how long you let it play before you come in and talk. There we go. If I was an old rock DJ, I would have murdered it there. I would have blown it. I talked over the vocals and tried to hit the post, as they used to say. Got some Eagles music getting us back into the Pat Walsh Show here. And Don Felder, guitarist of the Eagles, one of the guitarists on this song right here. Don Felder on the birthday board at 79 years old today. BC in for Pat Walsh at KFBK News Radio, 93.1 FM, 1530 AM, live everywhere on the iHeartRadio app. So I wanted to open up the phones and get your input. I thought it'd be kind of fun if we talked about this one. Best opening act you ever saw in concert, especially if it was one of those really big surprises. You didn't know who the opening act was going to be. Maybe it was somebody you never heard of before, and they went on to be really big, you know, went on to be somebody huge. That's what I want to hear about. I remember, and I'll start off. It's like an eighth grade dance. Nobody wants to be first, but I'll start, and then you can get out on the dance floor. 916-921-1530. Or 800-834-1530. So I'm going to start with one that I actually didn't go see, had a chance to go see, but I was not into the guy. It was Rick Springfield, to go see Rick Springfield in concert. And he had an opening act. My buddy went. My buddy invited me to go. I said, no, I don't like Rick Springfield, you know. And he wasn't rocker enough for me. There was an opening act at the time that was really unheard of. And, my buddy comes back and said, yeah, you should have seen this band. They were these guys, you know, had these little skinny ties, and the singer played a harmonica, and they were jumping around. And, you know, there were very few bands that had, Jay Giles' band had a harmonica, and who else? Just practically nobody, right? But this band. And he was telling me about the opening act that he saw for Rick Springfield. It was an act called Huey Lewis and the News. So yeah, they went on to be pretty famous. I never had that big of a surprise, but I did have some pretty big surprises. There was a band probably very few of you have ever heard of, but I saw them open up a club show in San Francisco. I believe they opened up for the Ramones. I'm trying to remember, because I used to go to a lot of shows at the Stone in San Francisco. And there was this local band called the Sea Hags. And I knew they had to be good because they didn't have any official merch, but there were all kinds of young people lined up out front who had made their own homemade Sea Hag shirts. So, you know, they had this big following. And I had never heard of them before. And they came out and just blew my mind. So the Sea Hags were another good one. I saw Blackfoot open up for The Who. This was at the Oakland Arena. And at the time, The Who had the world's record as the loudest band ever to perform live. They had, you know, set a Guinness Book of World Records record for the decibels they had. And I think that Blackfoot, I had heard of Blackfoot, but I think that they had, I think they saw that as a challenge to see if they could be louder than The Who. And the Oakland Arena is a big, big arena. It's like, you know, the size of Golden One. And I mean, everybody, you had to cover your ears. It was that loud. So, that was something to see them as an opening act. Like I said, we're taking it to the phones. Who's the best opening act you've ever seen and the biggest surprise? Christine is joining us first off here. Christine, welcome to the Pat Walsh Show.
1: Hi.
0: Hey there.
1: Best opening act I ever saw was going to UC Davis as a student back in the 70s. Went to see Linda Ronstadt, and the opening band for her was the Eagles.
0: No way. Oh, man. That's incredible. Yeah. And did you know who the Eagles were at the time, Christine?
1: I did, but obviously not as much as Linda Ronstadt, because, you know, back then she was pretty big and dating the Gov at the time.
0: Oh, okay. Yeah.
1: Yeah.
0: Wow.
1: But since then, of course, I've seen the Eagles a couple of times.
0: Uh-huh.
1: And just love them. So I love the song that you just played. So that was special. But thank you for taking my call.
0: Oh, thank you. Thanks for getting the ball rolling here. And that's an awesome share. I appreciate it, Christine.
1: Okay. Take care. Have a good night.
0: You as well. Charlie's in Esparto. Charlie, how about you? You have a great opening act?
2: Just like that last caller, but a little different. 1974.
0: Uh-huh.
2: And three, but I think it was 1974. We're talking over 50 years ago. Went to see a band called the Eagles.
0: Yeah.
2: And then they introduced this new singer who I'd never heard of. And she was beautiful, and she sang fantastically. Her name was Linda Ronstadt. Well, I don't know when the last caller saw, but I saw up at the Memorial Auditorium in 74, went to see the Eagles, and Linda Ronstadt opened for them.
0: Wow. So that's you, Charlie and Christine, you just saw the flip-flop of the opening acts. That's amazing.
2: Yeah, but she must have known who Linda Ronstadt was. When they brought Linda Ronstadt out in 1974, 3, whatever, can't remember exactly, they said, oh, we have this new singer, and she's going to open the act for us tonight, and we hope to give you a big round of applause, and her name is Linda Ronstadt. Never heard of her. She's beautiful.
0: Yeah.
2: Oh, man, could she sing.
0: Oh, yeah, yeah. She was really incredible.
2: But on Dewey and Lewis of the News, you know, they have a thing called Craigslist where they have free stuff.
0: Yeah.
2: 2 years ago, it said free Arctic Air refrigerator. So I answered the ad. I go, yes, I can use a nice commercial Arctic Air refrigerator. So I went over to Palo Alto, where that is, north of the San Francisco Bridge.
0: Okay, like Marin County.
2: Oh, yeah. This is the refrigerator of Huey Lewis in the News, because they've closed up and he's retired and gone. I guess he got blind or something. He went to Idaho to live out his life, and we're giving his refrigerator away. So I ended up with Huey Lewis's the News from his soundstage refrigerator. I got to see the whole soundstage where they recorded all.
0: Oh, really?
2: And
0: oh, wow.
2: Everything. They had all moved out. And just their manager was there giving the stuff away.
0: Well, that's pretty cool. That's kind of, yeah, you get to grab a cold one out of Huey's refrigerator whenever you like, Charlie.
2: Yeah,
0: I like that.
2: You saw him at the beginning, and at the very end, I ended up with his cold spot refrigerator from his sound stage.
0: Wow, isn't that something? Yeah, and I have to go on record. I was just sharing that I missed that show. That was one of those I kicked myself. I didn't go. My buddy went, but... I didn't catch that one.
2: I only talked to the girl that was managing his affairs, giving the stuff away that he didn't want.
0: Gotcha. And well, that's...
2: I think she said he moved up to Idaho to retire and live out his life.
0: Okay. Well, good on him. Well, that's great. Charlie, thanks so much for the call. I appreciate you being part of the show tonight. It's a Monday night, you know, and Mondays can be a little slow, but it's off to a great start so far. So I like that. And we'll keep the phones going on this topic. Best opening act you've seen. You can call us at 916-921-1530 or toll free 800-834-1530. 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
1: ABC News, I'm Stephanie Officer. President Trump remaining defiant following his controversial decision to ban CNN, MS Now, and Politico from covering him as part of the White House pool team. Now he's going without. ABC's Mary Bruce.
2: Trump is in New York to attend the UN General Assembly. Television networks traditionally team up to cover his every move, designating one network as the pool. It was supposed to be CNN, but after Trump banned them, now in a show of solidarity for freedom of the press, all five major television networks announced they would not participate in pool coverage of the president.
1: GasBuddy says one out of every 10 stations in the U.S. is now selling diesel for more than $7 a gallon. ABC's Elizabeth Schulze.
3: Gas is now back above $5 in four states, Washington, Oregon, Nevada, and California. There, it's averaging $6.15. Illinois and Michigan are also approaching that $5 mark for gas, too.
1: This is ABC News.
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4: 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Governor Gavin Newsom has declared a state of emergency in California, preparing for an unusually strong El Nino season. The declaration puts state agencies on alert for possible heavy storms and severe weather this winter. Experts predict Southern California will get heavy rain starting in November, with the rest of the state seeing above-average rainfall by January. Between January and March, there's about a 60% chance of much higher rainfall than usual in parts of Northern California and much of Southern California. January is expected to be the wettest month. The Central Valley is at the greatest risk for flooding, with water from the Sierra flowing through its rivers, reservoirs, and levees. California health officials are alerting the public after learning that an unvaccinated passenger with measles traveled through the state on Amtrak, potentially exposing others to the disease. KFBK's Kai Arellano reports.
5: The unvaccinated passenger took Amtrak from Chicago and made multiple stops in California, exposing passengers and stations to measles.
6: We've been having the largest measles outbreak since the last 35 years in this country. And now this person who was riding on Amtrak, actively infected with measles, could unfortunately infect people who are not vaccinated.
5: The passenger made stops in six counties, which included Sacramento and San Joaquin County. The passenger was taken and hospitalized in Denver after his final trip out of Emeryville. The California Department of Public Health is urging those who may have been exposed to monitor symptoms and call a healthcare provider before going to the doctor's office. Kai Arellano, KFBK, Sacramento's News Radio.
4: A man wanted in several felony cases is dead after an hours-long manhunt near Iowa Hill ended in an early morning gunfight involving Placer County Sheriff's deputies. 44-year-old Derek Spencer was killed early this morning after opening fire on deputies during the standoff. 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
7: Good evening, 7:34. Bob Williams from the KFBK Traffic Center. Injury crash working between Auburn and Newcastle on westbound I-80 at the Warner Road undercrossing. Just west of that, a pickup blew a tire. That tire then caused a crash. A Suburban smashed into the guardrail. That's what we're dealing with. Injury crash and also possibly damage to the vehicle that could include possibly a vehicle fire. Watch for construction activity tonight on 50 I-5 as well as State Route 12 Rio Vista Bridge. That'll be one-way controlled traffic. And we have a traffic hazard as well. This is going to be northbound Hazel Avenue at Greenback Lane. A person standing in the center divide. Just standing there. Traffic on the 10s every 10 minutes. Mornings and afternoons. 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
0: Now, Sacramento weather.
8: Overnight, clear to partly cloudy, low 54 to 58. Plenty of sun Tuesday, high 82 to 86. Wednesday, mostly sunny, a high 90 to 94. And the high on Thursday, 92 to 96. I'm AccuWeather's Andy Robb on KFBK, Sacramento's News Radio.
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0: Oh, you just have to. You have to. Do you remember the 21st night of September? You got to play that on September 21st, don't you? It's mandatory. It's required. It's in the handbook. Oh, Earth, Wind, and Fire getting us back into it. Big, big, big, big, big thank you to Mike Murray, producer of the show tonight, making it sound so good. I'm BC in for Pat Walsh on KFBK News Radio, 93.1 FM, 1530 AM, live everywhere on the iHeartRadio app. We're talking about those mind-blowing opening acts. Who has really surprised you? Who is a great opening act that you've seen? Hit the phones, 916-921-1530. We've got Richard in Davis. Welcome to the Pat Walsh Show tonight, Richard.
1: Hey, how's it going?
0: Good, very good. How about yourself?
1: Good, good. Out shopping for dinner.
0: Okay, okay, yeah.
1: So, for me, it was 1978.
0: Uh-huh.
1: Went to a show. It was AC/DC, Mahogany Rush, Aerosmith, and Ted Nugent, and we had never heard of AC/DC.
0: I was at that show. Yeah. You're talking Oakland Coliseum, right?
1: Yep.
0: Yep.
1: Absolutely, yep.
0: Yeah.
1: Yep.
0: Yeah. Yeah. So
1: something like cut me down a road that, you know, like they're great. I mean, I never even heard of them.
0: Well, so, you know, yeah. What's funny is they played, I believe it was the same year. I could be wrong. I'd have to look it up. But I think they played two of those Day on the Greens in the same summer. But I saw them because you're talking about opening for Ted Nugent. I saw them a prior time when Van Halen, Pat Travers, Foreigner, and Aerosmith were on the bill.
1: Oh, okay.
0: And AC/DC was opening act. But, Richard, I had a very similar, almost exact same experience. I had never heard of them before. And on comes this band with this maniac guitarist that probably ran 20 miles during the show.
1: Yep.
0: And just the sound that they had was so different, just so raw and rocking. Yeah.
1: Pounding, and that was great.
0: Yeah. Yeah.
1: Something.
0: Yeah, well, did you become a big AC/DC fan, like, from that very moment?
1: Yes, so I went to every concert I could ever find, you know, always the singer and all that stuff.
0: Yeah, yeah, that's something. Well, that's so cool. Thanks so much for the call and sharing that one. And I always love when somebody calls in and they talk about a show that, and I've been at the same one. I feel like, you know what, hey, maybe we're standing right next to each other.
1: It's quite possible. I did. Hundreds of concerts in those times.
0: Back when tickets for like a regular two act show were about $7.50, and something like a Day on the Green that was as high as $13. You know,
1: it was worth it.
0: Oh, it sure was. That was about, well, during those days, that was about 2 hours pay. 2 hours pay to go see five major acts or something. So, that was something. Well, Richard, thank you so much. Yeah, you bet. I appreciate you being part of the Pat Walsh Show tonight. We're going to keep it going. The phone line's here, 916-921-1530 or 800-834-1530. Keep those numbers in mind, too, because within the next 15 minutes, you're shot at Thomas Rhett concert tickets. But right now, we'll continue on the vein of who was the best opening act you ever saw. Lorraine joins us from Bay Point. Hello, Lorraine.
2: Hi. Hi, how are you?
0: Oh, I'm having so much fun tonight. What's that?
2: Oh, yeah, I'm having fun, too.
0: Good.
2: The opening act, I didn't know who the band was. Motley Crue and Kiss.
0: Oh, yeah. No way.
2: When Motley Crue started coming out. Yeah.
0: Yes. Oh, that is amazing. And opening up for Kiss.
2: They still end up on stage. What? Yeah.
0: Yeah. That's something.
2: Yeah.
0: I remember seeing, I used to read rock magazines all the time, and I remember seeing ads for Motley Crue, and people don't believe me when I tell them this. They were playing in Grass Valley. I remember seeing an ad for a concert, and I couldn't make it to that show, but I thought they looked so cool. I'd never heard their music, but, you know, from the pictures, I thought, man, they look so cool. I should try to go to that. But for some reason, I couldn't. But, yeah, Motley Crue played Grass Valley. Where was it, Lorraine, that you saw them open for Kiss? Do you recall? Are you with me, Lorraine?
2: I'm with you, yeah.
0: Where was that concert? Do you recall?
2: Oh, yeah, it was at Civic Auditorium.
0: At Civic, here in Sacramento?
2: In San Francisco.
0: Oh, San Francisco Civic. Okay, very cool, very cool.
2: San Francisco Civic Auditorium.
0: All right. Well, isn't that something?
2: And then I started liking them too and got around with my sister and her friends liked Motley Crue.
0: Yeah.
2: And my girlfriends liked Kiss.
0: Well, yeah, that's cool. And the cool thing is like in a couple of nights you can go see Motley Crue because they're playing right up there in Wheatland. I'm pretty sure it's Wednesday night. You got to fact check me on that, but I'm pretty sure Wednesday night, Motley Crue and Tesla up there at Wheatland. So you got a chance to go see them again, Lorraine.
2: Yeah.
0: All right. Well, thank you so much for the call.
2: Oh, yeah. You're welcome.
0: All right. Appreciate you calling in and listening in. And this has been a fun little segment here. And you can keep it up if you'd like. 916-921-1530, 800-834-1530, the best opening acts you've seen. One that I knew who they were, but didn't know much about them. And another mind blower that not only did their sound blow me away, but I got to admit, I got a big old crush on the lead singer. It was kind of a love at first sound and sight thing. Maria McKee of Lone Justice. I went and saw Tom Petty and the Heartbreakers at Cal Expo Amphitheater, got there a little late, and the opening act was already on stage when I went in, and here was this very pretty young lady, looked just soft, sweet, innocent type was her look, but just belting out Creedence Clearwater's Fortunate Son with such power. I just couldn't believe it. I was blown away by that one. So there's another one that that was a real big one for me, a very surprising opening act. This has been a fun segment. I appreciate you tuning in and calling in, and we'll keep it going. Hey, up next, we're going to give you a shot at winning those tickets. Thomas Rhett is going to be playing soon, and we've got your chance to win Thomas Rhett tickets. Coming right up, this is the Pat Walsh Show on KFBK News Radio.
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0: It is the Pat Walsh Show at KFBK News Radio. 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Best opening act you've ever seen. Got some input on Facebook, too. Eric says he saw Joe Cocker open for Tom Petty. That's amazing. I never knew that Joe Cocker opened for Tom Petty. And this goes all the way back to 1987. My buddy Dave James, who's quite a guitarist himself, went to an Alice Cooper show and Motorhead opened up. So, man, there's a couple of big ones. So Thomas Rhett is out on his Soundtrack to Life tour, and that tour makes its way right here to Sacramento, Golden One Center, on Saturday, October 3rd. Tickets are available at Ticketmaster.com. You know where else tickets are available, don't you? Yeah, right here on the Pat Walsh Show. In fact, right here, right now. 916-921-1530 or 800-834-1530. You can start dialing in now. The first person with the correct answers, plural, because I warned you earlier, I don't make it real easy. First person with the correct answers to the questions we're going to ask. You're going to have the Thomas Rhett tickets. We'll give you a pair. Go see Thomas Rhett on the Soundtrack to Life tour Saturday, October 3rd at Golden One Center. So once again, 916-921-1530 or 800-834-1530. Going to play a fun little game. Now, Thomas Rhett's most recent album is titled About a Woman. So we're going to put you to the test to win these tickets, and we'll see what you know about a woman. So that's how we're going to do this. And no, it's not going to be that kind of a test. You know, I'm not going to ask men to understand women, because none of us do. And those of us who think we do, we've got it all wrong. So I'm just asking any married man. But we're going to be asking questions more pertaining to notorious women. And find out what you know. You'll need to get 2 out of 3 to win on these. And the first person who can do that, I'll try not to make it too tough, but we're going to make it semi-tough. The first person who can get 2 out of 3, then we are setting you up with tickets for Thomas Rhett, October 3rd at the Golden One Center. And Pat's got these tickets all week long. All right, so Scott, I hear that you are a big Thomas Rhett fan. Would that be correct, sir?
13: That's accurate.
0: Okay, that's accurate. Well, then it's too bad that I'm not asking Thomas Rhett trivia questions, but I'm asking questions, you know. Well, what's his most recent album title? Let's just start you off with that. That's not part of your test, but what's that titled? It's called About a Woman, Scott.
13: About a Woman.
0: Yeah. So your challenge here is to answer questions about notorious women. And if you can get 2 out of 3, we're going to send you to see Thomas Rhett at Golden One Center. Sound fair? 2 out of 3?
13: Fair.
0: Okay, Scott. First one we go with. Who was the first American woman in space?
13: Sally Ride.
0: Hey, we've got one. We've got one. We only need one more correct, and you've got two chances. You got to get 2 out of 3. So you're 1 for 1 so far. All right. Who was the woman who accompanied Lewis and Clark on their famous expedition of the West? And a little hint: she was on a U.S. coin.
13: I think I'm going to go to Thomas Rhett because I think it was Sacagawea.
0: Well, look at you! 2 out of 3! He's 2 out of 2! Scott, you are a winner, my man! Yes, Sacagawea! Yeah. Wow! Awesome! Congratulations!
13: Yeah, thank you.
0: I am a little angry at you though because I prepared for like 40 minutes all these tricky questions and I thought I was going to get to more. And here you go, winning it 2 for 2. So awesome! That's thank great. You. Congratulations! Yes, Sacagawea is the correct answer and the correct answer to our first question, Sally Ride. So way to go, Scott! You are on your way to see Thomas Rhett. You said you're a big fan. So have you seen him before in concert?
13: No, I haven't had the opportunity to see him, but we're looking forward to
0: well,
13: it.
0: Well, now that makes it all the more worth the while here. That makes it worth my 45 minutes of show prep on this contest. So
13: it sure does. Thank you.
0: Hey, congratulations, and thanks so much for tuning in to the Pat Walsh Show here at KFBK News Radio.
13: I appreciate it.
0: Yeah, you got it. I'm going to put you on hold, and Mike's producing. He'll get your information, get you all hooked up with the tickets.
13: All right.
0: All righty, have a wonderful night. Well, that was great. He went 2 for 2. Yeah, about a woman. We'll let this one breathe a

0: something about a woman from Thomas Rhett. And just going to let you know that all week long, Pat will be giving away those tickets. I didn't even mention this yet. I feel now I'm feeling a little rude, but Pat will be back tomorrow night. So, and he's got tickets all week long. He'll be in for the rest of the week. He's not gone all week. He's just gone for tonight. In fact, he's very, very busy tonight doing something extremely important, and that is he's watching Monday Night Football. So he'll have more of those Thomas Rhett tickets. So congratulations to Scott, and thanks so much for everybody for calling in. Sorry we didn't get didn't make winners out of everybody, but you know what? We don't do participation trophies here on the Pat Walsh Show, so that's just the way luck would draw it. So appreciate you tuning in on that and getting in on the action. Want to tell you what we have still to come on the Pat Walsh Show. We are going to be joined. I try really hard to have Joe on the show every time I'm in here, because Joe Michaels, who does the KFBK news, does a fantastic job with the news, likes to let his hair down a little and come in and join me in the studio. So I have him scheduled to do that. But Joe discovered a local author, and we're going to have him on pretty soon. And I'm really looking forward to this. It's a local author by the name of Thomas A. Cook. And he's got a great book out that's basically all about, advice from his father, learning lessons from his father. And who of us has not learned very, very valuable lessons from dad, right? So we've got that coming up. We've got a lot going on tonight. We're going to get into a little bit more of my travels, because I told you I went to Yosemite. I haven't told you the next places, plural, that I went, or the, usually I kind of feel like the world is, no matter where you go, it's very similar, but I saw something very, very, very, very, very, very, very different in a foreign country that I went to recently. So I'll tell you about that on tonight's show. Oh yeah, we're having a good time here. Liam Gallagher of Oasis on the birthday board. He's 54 today. It's the Pat Walsh Show, KFBK News Radio.
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10: A blown circuit in Philadelphia and a cut fiber line in New Jersey shut down most of the region's air traffic control systems Monday, triggering a large ground stop at many of the country's busiest airports, impacting thousands in places including Philly, New York, D.C., and Boston. ABC's Gio Benitez.
11: The ground stops expanding to Washington, D.C., New York City's JFK, and LaGuardia impacted too. Nearly 100 flights diverted, some flights leaving Europe for the U.S. also turning back.
12: The FAA has implemented a ground stop for all traffic into the New York area.
11: Today's incident comes just 24 hours after a separate equipment failure at New York's regional facility Sunday. Flights slowed for several hours. The FAA now investigating.
10: Lindsay Clancy's defense attorneys today filed a motion to dismiss the murder case against her, arguing that retrying it would amount to double jeopardy.
13: Lindsay Clancy's defense attorneys argue that the judge who oversaw the case failed to properly investigate whether the holdout juror who prompted the mistrial followed the court's instruction on reasonable doubt. They argue that the judge had viable choices other than declaring a mistrial, and that trying the case all over again would subject the Massachusetts mother to double jeopardy. Defense lawyers also want the judge to question that juror about whether he was truthful during the jury selection process. Clancy's due back in court next week for the first time since the mistrial. Peter Haralambos, ABC News.
10: Earl Spencer biting back against claims from Buckingham Palace. ABC's Maggie Rulli.
14: The brother of Princess Diana now accusing King Charles of gaslighting him after Buckingham Palace pushed back against his claims of a heated exchange with then Prince Charles days before Diana's funeral.
15: I'll never forget the five words, we'll forget her soon enough.
14: Spencer taking on that rare response from the palace, which said in part, fraternal grief can cloud reason, affect judgment, and color memory in ways others do not recognize.
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16: I'm Joe Michaels with your top local stories on KFBK News Radio. Parts of westbound Interstate 80 remain closed near the Nevada border as crews continue to battle the Floriston fire. It's burning more than 600 acres, but crews have upped containment to 85%. They're focusing on putting out hotspots, but warn conditions could change. For now, one lane of westbound 80 is open. Eastbound 80 is completely open. Two helicopter crew members were killed in a crash while battling the growing dome fire in Yosemite National Park over the weekend. The two crew members were killed Sunday when their firefighting helicopter went down while supporting crews in steep, rugged terrain. The dome fire started September 15th and has now burned more than 3,400 acres. It's just 15% contained. Governor Gavin Newsom has vetoed a legislative bill that would have let California agencies create their own remote work policies. KFBK's Dina Kodiak reports.
17: The bill came after Newsom ordered most state employees back to the office 4 days a week. Newsom says the bill would make remote work the default, which he believes is the wrong approach. Since 2024, workers have come in 2 days a week. Plans for a full return in July of 2025 were delayed, and the four-day office rule began July 1st of this year. Supporters say remote work saves taxpayer money and state resources. A recent audit found that Newsom's office did not fully study office space needs and costs before making the return to office order. His office disagreed with the findings. Dina Kodiak, KFBK, Sacramento's News Radio.
16: The statewide average price of gas continues to climb. AAA saying the average cost for a gallon of regular unleaded is now $6.16. Sacramento County drivers are paying the lowest on average in the capital region at $6.03 a gallon. Amador County drivers are paying an average of $6.05. In Yolo County, it's $6.09. It's $6.15 a gallon in El Dorado County and $6.18 in Placer County.
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19: Good evening, 804. Bob Williams from the KFBK Traffic Center. Looking for incidents? I've got to go to Placer County to Yankee Jim's Road at Racetrack Street, where a vehicle's gone off the roadway and smacked into a tree. Fortunately, the driver not hurt, but I bet the same can't be said for the tree and the vehicle. As far as construction activity, we're going to have it for you tonight on I-80 in both Sacramento, Yolo, and Placer County, as well as work at State Route 12, Rio Vista Bridge, one-way controlled traffic. Fix 50 project, the gift that never stops, is going to be back with us tonight. And work tonight on I-5, too, probably northbound around the area, Pocket Road, heading up towards Fruit Ridge, Seamus. That has been an area they have been working on recently. We'll let you know when the details become available. Traffic on the 10s every 10 minutes, mornings and afternoons. 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

0: Back to the action for the Monday Night Pat Walsh Show. I'm BC, sitting in for my buddy Pat on KFBK News Radio, 93.1 FM, 1530 AM, live everywhere on the iHeartRadio app. Pat enjoying himself because the Los Angeles Rams are enjoying themselves, up 28-6, pretty deep into the fourth quarter of Monday Night Football tonight. So I love to do a little segment called Joe on the Show, and Joe has stepped it up tonight. Joe Michaels, ladies and gentlemen, Joe Michaels.
1: Thank you, thank you.
0: Yes.
1: Fans, please.
0: Yeah.
1: How are you, BC?
0: I am great. How about yourself?
1: You know, I'm doing okay for a Monday.
0: Well, good. Now, yeah. I got to tell everybody, I'll let you introduce our guest, but I got to tell everybody, I got first a text, then a phone call. I had just gotten off about a 20... between airports and layovers, about a 23-hour journey.
1: Mm-hmm.
0: And Joe got a hold of me, and he was very excited because he met our guest. And like I said, I'm going to let you introduce our guest. I'm not going to spoil that for you. But
1: sure.
0: But Joe was very excited to have this man on with us, a local author. And, you know, of course, Joe being the polite guy, he says, so what do you say, BC? Can we do this? I said, Joe. With as excited as you are, well, yes, let's do this. And then you told me what his book is about, and I thought, oh, man, right up my alley. So please, Joe, introduce our guest.
1: Well, you know, BC, I thought you might enjoy it, and I certainly am going to enjoy it. But our guest is a Californian, a Sacramentan, who is an author, well, I don't know if by accident, but certainly not by initial plan. His name is Thomas A. Cook, and we're going to talk to Thomas about some of his life's adventures and about this great storybook that he has written called Sermons from the Green Leather Chair, Amazing Stories, Life Lessons, and Wisdom. Thomas, welcome to KFBK.
2: Thank you, thank you.
1: We met over Labor Day weekend, Bruce.
0: Uh-huh.
1: I was having lunch out on the patio of a restaurant, and you know, I was able to hear the conversations at the next two tables near me.
0: This is how he's very investigative. He's
1: well,
0: very investigative.
1: You know, Thomas was just there telling a story about running a gambling casino in his parents' garage.
0: Whoa.
1: And my ears just kind of perked up. And as I remember, Thomas, you did this and you did pretty well.
2: Oh, we did very well. We opened 7 or 8 times over about a 2.5-year period. We averaged $1,200 to $1,500 a night net until we had our best night, which was $3,800 net, which is enough to buy a new Corvette at the time.
0: Wow.
2: And part of the quips that are in the book, one of them is mitigate the risk. We had a shuttle bus from DeRaley's parking lot to the casino. And it cost you $5 to get into the bus, but you got $5 worth of coated chips. Mm-hmm. And the coated chips were your ticket to get through the gate to the casino. That way there was no cars parked around the house and no party being thrown.
1: I see. Now, were the parental units aware of these gatherings?
2: Not until our best night, when they showed up before the party started.
0: Uh-oh.
2: The long and short of that is my mom stayed up until 8:30 the next morning when we shut it down. My dad lost $470 in IOUs on the crap table, and I went to collect it the night after, laid those in front of him sitting in his green leather chair. And he sat back and said, you know, that just might cover the rent on the garage.
0: There you go.
1: Ooh, see, and you've incorporated that lesson, I'm sure, as years have gone by.
2: It's in the book. I say it all the time.
1: All right. Well, you know, one of the things that I really liked from your website was it said, I get much joy from teaching and watching them all grow and the friends they have become. But the joy of teaching seems to be a theme here.
2: That and the primitive skills gathering that I've gone to for the last 35 years, and I've only missed two of them, just got back from Rexburg, Idaho. There's a big difference between needs and wants, and that's in the book. And those beliefs in nature changed the perspective of my life and the way I view things, of what's really important. And it's just been a marvelous experience with it.
1: Our guest is Thomas A. Cook, the author of Sermons from the Green Leather Chair. And I'm guessing that was your father's chair.

0: It was. I still have it.
1: And he has certainly inspired you with some great life lessons or quips.
0: Quips.
1: There you go. So are you going to share a couple of them with us at least?
0: You wouldn't care so much what people thought of you if you knew how little they did.
1: Amen to that.
0: Listen to the other guy, and you'll know what he knows, and you'll know what you know. Educate yourself by asking and then listening.
1: Mm.
2: Yeah.
1: Nice.
0: Every form of refuge has its price.
2: I like
0: You're
2: that.
0: Here as a direct result of your best efforts.
1: Okay. One that I like that stood out to me was never be classed.
0: Oh, that's a big one. That was a really big one for me. Never be classed. Don't be a rich boy. Don't be a poor boy. Don't be a bully. Don't be a sissy. Make everybody your friend.
1: That was the one that I tossed back to him.
2: Yeah.
1: When I saw him at the restaurant.
2: Yeah?
1: Yeah. And the best part about this, BC, is this conversation almost never happened.
2: Yeah?
1: Because I was sitting there and I was listening to Thomas talk to the gentleman at the next table who just happened to have a book with him. He was with his girlfriend, but he had a book sitting next to him. And I'm guessing that you saw that the man read and you started talking about your book. I didn't get there in time for that part of the conversation. But as we went along, I'm thinking, you know, this guy would be really, really good on the radio. We should have him in some night.
2: Yeah.
1: And before I could get to, you know, a space where I could comfortably interrupt and do that, Thomas and his friend went off and were gone.
2: Uh-oh.
1: And I was like,
2: would you chase him out in the parking lot, Joe?
1: Nope.
2: Did he run you down, Thomas?
1: Nope.
2: No?
1: As I was sitting there munching on my lunch, BC, I realized that somebody had left their cell phone on Mr. Cook's table,
2: wow.
1: And it was, in fact, Thomas himself.
2: Well, isn't that a little twist of fate right there?
0: Right there.
1: And I'm thinking, he's coming back, and you are not going to take you're going to get a second chance. Do not miss this opportunity.
2: Joe had your phone in his pocket, didn't he, Thomas?
0: No, but he told me where it went.
2: Okay.
1: And apparently, there are no accidents.
0: No, there aren't. And your angels bring them to you.
1: Mm-hmm.
0: And that's in Pray for a Parking Space. That's a chapter.
2: Pray for a Parking Space.
1: There you go.
2: I have a buddy who says he'll never win the lotto because he always gets such good parking spots that he uses all his good luck up on that. So
0: it's actually a parenting book.
2: Yeah?
0: Okay. And the quips need to be repeated over and over and over to be absorbed.
2: And
0: there's 65 of them.
2: 65.
0: Through the book that are woven in and out, along with the wisdom that backs them up.
1: And that's one of two elements in this book. You have the sermons from the green leather chair, which are the thoughts and the quips from your father that are these life lessons. But there's also a second part of this book, and it's called the Benson Lake Chronicles. And I'm thinking that maybe if we have a break coming up, do we have one?
2: We do. And Thomas, we would love to have you stick around for a little while and tell us more about that.
1: See, well, ask and you shall receive.
2: There we go. Joe, your timing on that was perfect. We will do that right now. We'll break and we'll be right back. And we'll talk more with Thomas A. Cook, the author of Sermons from a Green Leather Chair, Amazing Stories, Life Lessons, and Wisdom. Thomas, appreciate you coming in on the show tonight.
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0: back into it. 20 minutes after 8 o'clock, hour number 2 of the Pat Walsh Show with BC sitting in. 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I'm joined by Joe on the show and Thomas A. Cook, who wrote the book, Sermons from the Green Leather Chair, Amazing Stories, Life Lessons, and Wisdoms. Thank you for bringing Thomas in. Thomas, thank you for coming in. And off the air, it's like I wanted to just put your mic up because you're just telling us stories off the air that are like, no way, no way, yes. No way. And they're all true. You've lived kind of a life, haven't you, sir?
1: I sure have.
2: And I think we find out a lot about that in the second element of the book that we're going to talk about in just a minute, and that's the Benson Lake Chronicles part. But first, I want to mention, Thomas, you really didn't set out to write a book. How did this come about?
1: Well, because of my outrageous stories that I used to tell around the fires at Benson Lake, my friends have been after me to write them down. So I went to Benson with a recorder, sat down at the fire, and recorded my stories. Then I sent them to an editor, and she said, I can tell between the stories the kind of life you've led, and you need to put that in the book. Well, knowing my history, I went, oh, I don't know about that. And she said, well, I understand, but if you can't do that, I can't help you. Long and short is, it took me 5 years to put my life in the book, and in so doing, I picked up all those outrageous stories, my dad's wisdom and quips, and that's where the Sermons from the Green Leather Chair came from. And it's actually a parenting book.
2: Okay.
0: Yeah. Now, are you a parent yourself?
1: Yes, but they're grown adults now.
0: Yeah, but you've passed along this wisdom then to your children.
1: Tried to. You know, okay. Not in the same manner that it was delivered to me, because I listened.
0: Okay. Did you, as a young man, as a kid or a teenager or even a young adult, hearing advice, lessons from your father, were you ever saying, this is a bunch of garbage, let it go in one ear and out the other? Or did you always really?
1: Well, there were certain ones that really stuck, like Never Be Classed.
0: You're right.
1: It was really important. Okay. Silver Piggy Bank was a big one, in that they made us manage our own money. And when you manage your own money, it's a lot different than spending your parents' money.
0: Right.
1: And you learn really quickly. Dad's guidance with buying stock at 12 and then selling at 16 and buying my GTO with my own money.
0: No.
1: Those kinds of things are very important.
0: Rewind on this a little, Thomas. You started buying stocks
1: at 12.
0: At age 12, cashed them in to buy a GTO at age 16.
1: Fastest car in town. Yeah.
0: Man.
2: GTO. Little too fast one day, I understand.
1: Well, I wouldn't race it for less than $50.
2: Oh. Well, unfortunately, at that age, I didn't have $50.
1: No. That's a $500 race today.
0: Okay. Right.
1: Yeah.
0: Right. Yeah.
1: It's a $50,000 casino night in today's
0: world. Yeah. And the statute of limitations has gone out on, I think,
2: that's
0: everything
2: right.
0: that you've done when you
1: and
0: were
1: I
0: a
1: still
0: young
1: have,
0: man, right,
1: I
0: Thomas?
1: Still have the coated chips.
0: the chips from his gambling casino in his dad's garage.
1: And I bought the stock because I ran a Kool-Aid stand in William Land Golf Course on the 8th hole.
0: Okay.
1: Okay. And I got evicted by the police because I was serving iced tea and lemon wedges and the clubhouse didn't like it.
0: You're cutting into their profits.
2: So you learned a thing or two about the competitor.
1: Right.
2: There you go.
1: You know, I leased land at 16 and 17 that wasn't mine.
2: Oh.
1: I was getting $125 a month. In 1965.
0: Wow.
1: You mean that's a 4-bedroom, 2-bath in ESAC rent.
0: Yeah. Uh-huh.
2: Huh? Wow. In 1965.
1: Yeah. I came through the side kitchen door. My mom says, you better go see your dad. So I walk in, and he's sitting in his green leather chair, and he says, I understand you leased land out there at Bowling Green. I said, yeah. He said, what'd you lease? I said, oh, the little construction yard. He says, how much money are you getting? I said, $125. He said, for how long? I lied and said, a little less than a year. He said, well, I want the money. I said, Dad, I don't have the money. He said, well, tell me, what gives you the right to lease land that's not yours? I said, well, it's ours. He says, it's not yours. I said, it's still ours. He says, no, it's not. I don't own it. I said, Dad, if you don't own it, who owns it? He says, your Uncle George. My Uncle George hadn't been out there for a while. And anyways, it just results in a knock you down to build you up moment with my dad. You know, I get my ass chewed. Right?
0: Yeah.
1: Sends me away. Mom comes out of the kitchen and says, well, Bill, how'd that go? And my dad says, isn't that the greatest thing you've ever heard of? The kid 16 leasing land above market. And look at this document. He's got everything covered.
0: Oh, that's great. Heavens. So he was proud. He was proud.
1: Well, yeah. I mean, that chapter is called The Land Lease.
0: That's good. I love it. I can't wait to read this, Thomas.
1: He gave me a box of dirt when I was 19. I designed and built my first duplex. Because I knew what a box of dirt was. It was a lot.
2: So where can a listener get a copy of this book?
1: Yes. Amazon, and it's on Audible.
2: Okay.
1: And they can even get it from the website thomascookstories.com.
2: There you go. thomascookstories.com. And if I understand, your lovely assistant Ashley tells us it's also available as an audiobook?
1: It is.
2: All right.
0: And you read the audiobook.
1: I do.
0: Well, that's a bonus right there, because I'm sure everybody listening right now is thinking, I don't want to hear this coming from anybody else. We want to hear it straight from Thomas. Yeah. That is great. Yeah. That's
2: that's Commissioner Gordon.
0: Joe's got the news hotline going off. But the book is Sermons from the Green Leather Chair, Amazing Stories, Life Lessons, and Wisdom. I love this. So you learned so much from your father, Thomas. We've already talked. You pass lessons along to your children. Are there any of those that your children quote back to you now that were original from you, that didn't come from your father?
1: Oh yeah, there's many.
0: Yeah.
1: I'm trying to think of one.
0: Because
1: you're here as a result of your best efforts.
0: You're here as a result of your best efforts.
1: Okay, whatever that may be.
0: Yeah.
1: You know, it's nobody else's responsibility but yours.
0: I like that.
1: You know, there's a quip in there that, do you know right from wrong? And there's four parts to that. And he'd poke me and say, you know right from wrong? And I say, yes. And he said, well, that's good, because I can't be with you. In other words, you are responsible for you.
0: Right.
1: Your choices and your decisions. And he wanted to make that very clear.
0: Yeah.
1: When I was 13, he said, there's a gray area between the two, and it's called the risk area. At 15, he says, I know you're going to get into the risk area. If you decide to take the risk, mitigate the risk, or don't do it. I mitigated the risk in everything I did, and I never got caught.
0: Okay, good.
1: That's why I had a shuttle bus from the Raiders parking lot to the casino.
0: And that's why you can freely and openly talk about it on the radio now.
2: Oh,
0: I love it. I love it, Thomas. That is great.
2: Awesome. I like Tomorrow Will Be a Better Day.
1: Oh, that's a great one.
2: There are many days where I've just leaned on that.
1: Yeah, it will. Yeah.
2: Yeah. So, all right. It is Thomas A. Cook, the author of Sermons from the Green Leather Chair. We certainly appreciate you stopping by to visit with us tonight.
1: My pleasure.
2: And give us that website really, really quick before we run out of time.
1: ThomasCookStories.com.
2: Check it out there. Get a copy. And you can also get it as an audiobook.
0: And I want more advice, because I love it, man. I think I'm going to be better off from this experience on, Thomas. So in about 30 seconds, give me at least one more nugget, if you would. And I'm putting you on the spot, I know.
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4: 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Governor Gavin Newsom has declared a state of emergency in California, preparing for an unusually strong El Nino season. The declaration puts state agencies on alert for possible heavy storms and severe weather this winter. Experts predict Southern California will get heavy rain starting in November, with the rest of the state seeing above-average rainfall by January. Between January and March, there's about a 60% chance of much higher rainfall than usual in parts of Northern California and much of Southern California. January is expected to be the wettest month. The Central Valley is at the greatest risk for flooding, with water from the Sierra flowing through its rivers, reservoirs, and levees. California health officials are alerting the public after learning that an unvaccinated passenger with measles traveled through the state on Amtrak, potentially exposing others to the disease. KFBK's Kai Ariano reports.
5: The unvaccinated passenger took Amtrak from Chicago and made multiple stops in California, exposing passengers and stations to measles.
6: We've been having the largest measles outbreak since the last 35 years in this country. And now this person who was riding on Amtrak, actively infected with measles, could unfortunately infect people who are not vaccinated.
5: The passenger made stops in six counties, which included Sacramento and San Joaquin County. The passenger was taken and hospitalized in Denver after his final trip out of Emeryville. The California Department of Public Health is urging those who may have been exposed to monitor symptoms and call a healthcare provider before going to the doctor's office. Kai Ariano, KFBK, Sacramento's News Radio.
4: A man wanted in several felony cases is dead after an hours-long manhunt near Iowa Hill ended in an early morning gunfight involving Placer County Sheriff's deputies. 44-year-old Derek Spencer was killed early this morning after opening fire on deputies during the standoff. 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

0: Sacramento weather.
1: Overnight, clear to partly cloudy, low 54 to 58. Plenty of sun Tuesday, high 82 to 86. Wednesday, mostly sunny, a high 90 to 94. And the high on Thursday, 92 to 96. I'm AccuWeather's Andy Robb on KFBK, Sacramento's news radio.
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0: Well, thank you so much for tuning in to the Pat Walsh Show. I'm BC in for my buddy Pat, KFBK News Radio, 93.1 FM, 1530 AM, live everywhere on the iHeartRadio app. If you were tuning into the radio back around this time in 1968, you would have heard that one, Jimi Hendrix, his version of Dylan's All Along the Watchtower. That became Jimmy's highest charting U.S. single. Thank you so much for tuning in. We've got Joe on the show with us tonight. I do want to thank again our guest, Thomas A. Cook, author of Sermons from the Green Leather Chair, Amazing Stories, Life Lessons, and Wisdom. We got a little drop in the bucket. We got just a little drop in the bucket there, Joe.
1: Dude, we got so many things that we didn't get to.
0: Oh, well, yeah, you can only do so much, but that's why he says it's in the book.
1: It's in the book. And he is signing you a copy out in the newsroom there.
0: Awesome.
1: And I talked him out of one for me, too.
0: Well, there you go. That is great.
1: Yeah.
0: We have Roberta, who's been holding very patiently and ready to join us on the Pat Walsh Show. Welcome to the show, Roberta.
2: Well, good evening, BC, and Thomas is a man of my own heart.
0: Yeah, yeah.
2: I remember many little sayings and quips that my father and mother told me as I was growing up.
0: Uh-huh.
2: That have served me well throughout life.
0: Good.
2: In my 70s now.
0: Yeah, yeah.
2: And I share them with my children and grandchildren.
0: Okay. Any little nuggets you want to share with us tonight, Roberta?
2: Yes.
0: Oh, good.
2: My father said, never underestimate the stupidity of some people.
0: I love it. I love it. Yeah, that's a good one.
2: Well, so another one he said was, there is only one, the most important thing in your life, and that is your reputation.
0: Okay.
2: If you are known as a thief, a liar, a cheat, you will always be known as that, and you can never outrun that reputation.
0: That's good. That's good, solid knowledge he laid down right there, Roberta. That is great. That's great. Yeah.
2: My mom said, well, looks like you've made your mess. Now you can just sit in it and play patty cake.
0: There you go. Kind of like you made your bed, now sleep in it, right? A little different version of that.
2: Absolutely.
0: That's good.
2: Absolutely.
0: Well, yeah, thank you for sharing those with us, Roberta. And it's funny. This is, you know, along the same lines of the book that Thomas A. Cook put out. And it's making me think about, you know, when I was a young man, my dad didn't speak in little quips. He did once in a while. Like if it was something really important, he was a man of few words. But otherwise, he was... I called him the great lecturer, and I hate to admit it, but I kind of inherited that trait from him. And I, you know, when my kids would get in trouble, instead of a few things to say, boy, I would lecture him. And I can remember my dad, you know, would just lecture me. But, you know, when it came to advice, he got pretty succinct about it. So,
2: People should listen to their elders because they've been through it and done that.
0: Yeah.
2: And they really do know better.
0: There you go. Yeah. So at least we hope so. Well, Roberta, thank you so much for joining me on the show tonight. I greatly appreciate it. Yeah. Roberta calling in. And you can call in as well, 916-921-1530 or toll free 800-834-1530. It is the Pat Walsh Show with Pat off tonight, and he will be back in for the rest of the week. So you know, every once in a while, like when I fill in, it's we expect Pat to be gone the whole week. This is not one of those weeks. Pat will return. So here we are on the 21st of September, and I love to do this, go over what national day it is. And I remember I got, I'm not going to say schooled, but advised. It's been over a year ago now. I was filling in. I always used to do, you know, this is, today is National Whatever Day, which I'm getting to in just a moment. But then somebody called up and said, you know, by the time you do this, it's what, 8:35 or 8:40 p.m. And, you know, it's a little late to celebrate today's National Day. If you would give us a heads up what tomorrow's is, that would be great, because then we can plan ahead for tomorrow. So I took that to heart, and I now provide that service. So in case you missed it, today it's National Chai Day, where we celebrate drinking chai, which people, you know, that's a strong flavored beverage. And it took me a while, but once I acquired taste is the phrase I'm looking for. But boy, once I acquired the taste for chai, boy, do I love it. Today also happens to be National Pecan Cookie Day. And if you ask me, dunking a pecan cookie in chai would be just boom. That would really be something to do. It's National New York Day, where we celebrate the Empire State, the 11th state admitted into the Union. It's also Earth, Wind, and Fire Day, which we celebrated a little earlier on the show, because they have the song September that mentions this specific date, the 21st night of September. So it's that. International Day of Peace. This is observed internationally every year on the 21st of September. It's been established by the United Nations as a day devoted to strengthening ideals of peace, and I'll celebrate that one every day. Okay, so now let's get to what is tomorrow. Well, we did learn earlier on, that sounds very pompous of me, like I'm the one who broke the news that it's the last day of summer, but today is officially the last day of summer, because we get into the autumnal equinox tomorrow. Fall officially arrives in the northern hemisphere tomorrow, and that means that the autumnal equinox is when day and night are roughly equal length around the equinox. So we have officially fall tomorrow. Our weather has been cooling down. That's nice. I don't think that it means, you know, pack away the summer clothes just yet. In fact, we have this ongoing joke in my house. I always know when it's going to, each year when it's going to start raining. And I know each year when it's going to be hot again, because my wife will pack away her summer clothes because she says, oh, it's fall. Good. The weather has cooled down. I can pack away my summer clothes. I always know that the very next day we're going to have about a week-long heat wave, because every year she packs away her summer clothes, it gets hot. And then conversely, at the end of winter time and it's starting to be spring, and she, oh, good, I'm going to put all the way the winter clothes. You can mark that on your calendar that we'll come back and we'll have a cold, wet, rainy week. So I think she unofficially predicts the weather. Tomorrow happens to also be National Ice Cream Cone Day. You can bet I'll be celebrating that one. I'm a big ice cream lover. I have to admit it. I always tell my kids, if it weren't for ice cream, I'd be a supermodel. But unfortunately, ice cream got in the way. National Elephant Appreciation Day tomorrow, a day devoted to learning about and appreciating the world's largest living land animals. So, hey, who knows? Maybe a good day to go to the Sacramento Zoo and see the elephants. It's Hobbit Day tomorrow, the birthday of Bilbo and Frodo Baggins in Tolkien's fictional universe. So it's National White Chocolate Day as well. So a good day to be celebrating. Maybe you can have a white chocolate flavored ice cream cone. That would be a good one for tomorrow. And this is going to be a little hard, because I have about I'm going to say it's about a 14-mile commute to work. And part of it's freeway and not really good bike paths, but it's Car-Free Day, an international observance encouraging people to leave the automobile parked and try walking, cycling, or public transportation. So as you plan your day tomorrow, if you could throw that in there, give it a try. I just came back from a trip. I came back from seeing my daughter over in Ireland, and it's very common to be taking public transportation just everywhere you go there. And the buses run late at night, and there's hundreds of different bus routes and stops and all that. It's much more set up for it. Of course, the roads are tiny and all that, but a car-free day, that would be a little something. I get on 80 every morning, and whew, I would love it if about half, maybe two-thirds of the people I see on 80 each morning actually celebrate car-free day tomorrow. So hopefully at least a few will. Hey, BC in for Pat Walsh tonight. It's KFBK News Radio, and we're hoping to get Joe on the show back in with us real soon. And I appreciate you tuning in tonight.
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0: 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What on earth? I thought we were listening to Dire Straits there. You pulled a little something on me.
1: Those are the Dire Straits.
0: The Dire Strays, as in cats.
1: Yes. Yes. Well, you know, all day we have been, you know, talking about the problems with AI and the issues that we've been having with AI.
0: Right, and how they're trying to control these AI videos and fake news stories that people are trying to pass off as real.
1: And, you know, as a news person, I'm always about telling both sides of the story.
0: Okay, so...
1: So I just showed you and demonstrated to you a positive of AI. Because yeah. I saw you bebopping around there and enjoying that and kind of going, what is that? What is that? That is AI, my friends.
0: That's AI.
1: That is artificial intelligence that has created the Dire Straits. And the nice part about, you know, on the radio is, as you could tell, and I played it for you earlier today.
0: Right.
1: I said, BC, I want to do this.
0: Yeah.
1: And we listened to it just audibly, right?
0: Right.
1: And you can hear how it's so similar yet different to the original Sultans of Swing, the big hit record by Dire Straits.
0: Yeah.
1: And then I pulled up the video to it.
0: Yeah, which was, it looked actual. It looked like actual. It looked like somebody trained cats to be in a band.
1: Yes.
0: Yeah. In fact, one of them looked like my former cat, Mittens. I think it was the bass player.
1: It may have been. And we didn't get to the part in the video because that was the live version that I showed you, where
0: the live version,
1: cat's in the crowd,
0: kinda,
1: you know, bouncing along to the beat, So it's amazing what we're seeing in terms of artificial intelligence these days.
0: Well, it is, yeah.
1: And I'm seeing a lot, you know, if you're surfing the web and you're looking for AI versions of music, all of a sudden it's a little. Is that real? Is it real or is it AI?
0: But isn't it something that it always comes back to from the beginning when people first got the internet and did now with the advances, the lightning fast advances in AI, it always comes back to cat videos.
1: Yes. And, you know, and Kitty mentioned something. In fact, one of our Pound 250 listeners had a very, very good comment today, and I'm not sure I can access it quick enough.
0: Well, that's okay.
1: So,
0: it always comes back to cat videos. I mean, when people first started surfing the web, that was one of the things that people first started sharing, was like a cat walking across the piano or playing the piano, or a cat, you know, just playing and being playful, and they would set it to music.
1: Yes, and you know, we're starting to see some that are artificial intelligence, and like this gentleman said.
2: Well, I know AI has already completely ruined my animal videos. I love animal videos, and now I'm like, really? If you can't make the real thing, just don't make it, and it should be clearly labeled.
1: And you know what?
0: Okay.
1: As I was sitting in the newsroom going, that may be the smartest and best Pound 250 call we've ever had.
0: Yeah.
1: Kitty came on the air and said, I totally agree with you. Because I want to see all the, you know, I want to see the real cat
0: the real
1: video,
0: cat
1: not,
0: videos.
1: You know.
0: Right.
1: But, you know, the Dire Straits and the Alley Cats of Swing, as you say, is very good.
0: It's pretty funny because Joe and I, we often, and I'm not going to use the word digress, but we go off script and we go, you know, we have planned segments of the show. And the two things we usually end up talking about, or often, I should say, cats and hockey. We get, in fact, we even dubbed this Cat Chat on the Pat Walsh Show.
1: Yeah, this is kind of a different version of Cat Chat.
0: Yeah, a little different version of Cat Chat. We do that. And then we usually talk hockey. And so I'm waiting for you, Joe, to show me an AI video of cats playing hockey.
1: We're working on it. I'm sure somebody's working on it.
0: Because I'm sure it's not too far away. And the amazing thing is somebody could hear that right now. Start tack on their keyboards.
1: Yeah.
0: And next thing you know, they have that going. So.
1: But what was really amazing to me, and you know, and we've touched on this, was simply, oh my gosh, listen to the sound of that.
0: Yeah.
1: And you know, because clearly you recognize what song that's
0: a parody of. As soon as you did, it's like, okay, that's Dire Straits. That's Mark Knopfler on guitar.
1: Right. And that's the first thing you said to me, and I'm like, nope, it's not. And all of a sudden you're like, wait a minute, what are these lyrics? And suddenly they're singing about, you know, the street cats.
0: Yeah.
1: And, you know. Yeah.
0: And I don't know if Joe planned this or not. I know you cannot see him on the radio. Joe is wearing his Stray Cats t-shirt tonight. So he didn't plan it. He didn't plan it.
1: Just happened. It's just one of those. Fit right well, in. You know, as Thomas Cook said, you know, the angels were working.
0: There you go.
1: So we have that.
0: It, Joe. I love it.
1: Well, and, you know, who knows? Maybe there'll be cat night at the hockey game.
0: Cat night at the hockey game. At the cat hockey game where the cats are playing.
1: Oh, my heavens.
0: How much would we pay to see cats? Well, there's the Florida Panthers, so we do have cats playing.
1: Yeah, hockey. I don't want to talk about the Florida
0: Panthers. Yeah, we don't want to talk about them. Really all right. No. Well, Joe, hey, I appreciate all you've done for the show tonight.
1: Yeah, well, I appreciate being on the show. And I know you've got some other good stuff coming up.
0: Oh, no. Oh, you're pulling another one on us. Okay. Pink Floyd.
1: Kitty Floyd.
0: Kitty Floyd.
1: Wish you were here. Let's listen.
0: Okay.

0: You have outdone yourself tonight, Joe Michaels. Joe on the show, joining me, BC, in for Pat Walsh tonight at KFBK News Radio.
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15: From ABC News, I'm Stephanie Officer. While in New York City this week, President Trump defiant following his controversial decision to remove several outlets from covering him as part of the White House pool team. ABC's Mary Bruce.
16: After President Trump banned three national news outlets from the White House, the mayor of New York City inviting all reporters to Gracie Mansion.
17: I told the president that we're going to have all of the members of the press here on the lawn, and that is something that I believe in is everyone, no matter the opinion or the critique, that we engage.
16: Trump defending his decision to ban CNN, MS Now, and Politico from the White House because he doesn't like how they cover him.
18: I never get anything positive. It's always negative, even having to do with the war.
15: Wilbur Perez, a Venezuelan migrant shot by an ICE agent in Austin, Texas, spoke out Monday from a federal detention facility. Less than 24 hours later, claiming the agents escalated their attack on him, resulting in those chaotic final moments. ABC's Pierre Thomas.
19: Perez's lawyer says he came to the country legally, but missed a court date after a hearing notice was sent to an old address. Perez himself calling into a news conference from the ICE detention center where he's being held. telling reporters through a translator that agents hit him with their unmarked vehicle and that when he tried to pull over, he was struck again and then shot.
15: In Jackson County, Mississippi, a 23-person grand jury unanimously found there was no evidence to support bringing charges in the death of Nolan Wells, the 18-year-old found dead after a July 4th trip with friends. The grand jury said they found no criminal or racially motivated wrongdoing and that Wells' death was consistent with drowning. Circuit Court DA Angel Myers McElrath Monday evening.
10: After a thorough and exhaustive investigation, your grand jury met last week concerning the death investigation of Nolan Wells and unanimously returned a no true bill.
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11: Governor Newsom may have deep ties to a Chinese spy. Jason Campidonia explains.
13: A Chinese family from California that made millions running McDonald's franchises has donated nearly $4.5 million to Governor Newsom, Kamala Harris, and other political heavyweights. CBS News is now reporting that the family has links to the infamous suspected honeypot spy Fang Fang. The report also says that experts believe the money is to force politicians to look the other way when it comes to political interference in the U.S. from the Chinese Communist Party. But right now, there's no evidence of that.
11: Governor Newsom vetoing a bill that would have let California agencies create their own remote work policies. The bill came after Newsom ordered most state employees back to the office 4 days a week. And a well-known California serial killer has died in prison. Wesley Shermantine, one of the speed-free killers, died at California State Prison Folsom at the age of 60. That's the latest. I'm Mark Mayfield.
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20: Good evening, 903. Bob Williams from the KFBK Traffic Center. Work tonight on I-5. Got a moving closure. Pocket Road to the San Joaquin County line. The sweeper trucks are out until 5:30. It's going to be on the southbound side. Actually, we're seeing some slowing on the northbound side, so maybe the trucks are running both directions, or it could be some work that hasn't started yet. We're seeing slow traffic approaching Pocket Road. And we've got reduced lanes tonight reported starting at 43rd Avenue. That'll be through the overnight hour. A little heavy traffic on eastbound 50 in the Midtown area. Probably work there. They just haven't posted it yet. And we got some ramp work going on at Mather Field Road on eastbound 50. Look for some closed ramps in that area. And working out in West Sacramento, the westbound connector to eastbound 80 is closed until 5 a.m. Incident-wise, we've got a traffic hazard northbound 5 just south of Arena Boulevard. Somebody riding a bicycle on the freeway in the dark. I don't make this stuff up. 50 eastbound, 15th Street off-ramp. Non-injury crash working there. It's on the off-ramp. We don't have any impact on the traffic itself in that area. Traffic on the 10s every 10 minutes, mornings and afternoons. 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
14: Now, Sacramento weather.
21: Clear to partly cloudy through the overnight hours, low 54 to 58. Plenty of sun Tuesday, high 82 to 86. Sunny Wednesday, high 90 to 94. And the high Thursday, 92 to 96 with clouds. I'm AccuWeather's Andy Robb on KFBK, Sacramento's News Radio.
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Pretty soon we're going to be talking movies. Pretty major movie star with a birthday today. And I'm going to open up the phones in a few to find out what your favorite films from this particular star are. But that's not now. What's right now is I want to report to you that, you know, with Pat being off, he filled in today earlier, and then he got to be home tonight and watch his beloved Rams in Monday Night Football. And they won, by the way, won in a big way, beat the Giants 28-6 tonight. That's the final score. But Monday Night Football, as funny as I was doing a little research for the show here, discovered that the very first Monday Night Football broadcast was 56 years ago today. It happened 56 years ago today. And do you remember Monday Night Football when it broke? Because it's fun to us, most, you know, football was only played on Sundays, NFL football. You know, we only saw it on Sundays. Of course, now we've got Thursday Night Football. We've got so many games, but it used to be we only saw it on Sundays, and then they broke out with Monday Night Football. Do you recall? Well, the very first Monday Night Football game, it was the Cleveland Browns versus New York Jets. Browns ended up winning that one 31-21. But Monday Night Football, it did not launch the career of, but it made a household name out of Howard Cosell. Yeah, that's where he really started to shine. And in the broadcast booth, along with Howard Cosell, and I did my weak little Howard Cosell impersonation. It's funny, back then, everybody did a Howard Cosell impersonation. Everybody did. But do you remember who else was in the booth with Howard? It was Howard Cosell, Keith Jackson, and Dandy Don Meredith. Yeah, so they were doing Monday Night Football when it launched. And my gosh, that was 56 years ago today. That's been a while, hasn't it? Let's check a few sports scores here while we're at it, because, you know, talking sports. For one, the Giants, I almost hate to give this score. It is the top of the ninth. Giants are up 5-2 over the Twins. But as soon as I say that, who knows? Who knows how the ninth inning's going to go? But right now, Giants are up 5-2 over the Twins. A's are off tonight, but we're looking for a pretty good-sized homestand coming. And, you know, the weather has cooled down a bit. It's cooled off a little. It's taking a little dip. And so it could be time to get out to the ballpark, because the A's have a two-game series against the Angels, which starts up again at home tomorrow night. And so that's Tuesday, Wednesday. Then there's a four-game stand against the Astros that starts up on Thursday night, and runs through the entire weekend with a day game on Sunday. And if the weather holds up and sticks to this you know, cooler weather, that could be just a wonderful day game on Sunday. It's a 12:05 first pitch against the Astros. So there's some good times for us ahead. Sacramento Republic will be they're on the road. They'll be at New Mexico United this Saturday, but return on Wednesday the 30th versus the Las Vegas Lights. That'll be 7 p.m. at Heart Health Park. So if you want to check out some of the local football, you'll have a chance to do that. They are also, I thought they were at home, but no, that's back on the road on October 3rd. So our next chance to see the Republic will be September 30th at Heart Health Park. Monday, October 5th, Lakers come to town and play the Kings for our first preseason game at Golden One Center. We'll be looking forward to that one. And we've got, looks like that's about it for local sports as far as coming up anytime soon. So just wanted to bring you up to speed on those. Again, BC sitting in for my buddy Pat tonight, and I do always like to fill you in on what I've been up to, and earlier on I alluded to the fact that I've done a lot of traveling lately, so I got to take a mini vacation, and it was a last minute. I'm fortunate that I have a great boss that gives in to my last minute requests. I had a buddy who was in town,
buddy from

0: Florida, and I got to see him, and then his girlfriend flew into town and met us, and we all went to Yosemite and spent 3 days in Yosemite, and it was just fantastic. So that was kind of a last minute, you know, a spur of the moment vacation, mini vacation, but spent a few days in Yosemite. So that was a little last minute thing, but I had already had a vacation planned. And for those of you who have listened to me on the show before, I talk about my daughters quite a bit. Well, my oldest daughter, if you may know already, lives in Ireland. It's funny, I tell people she lives in Dublin. They say, oh, well, at least she's not too far away. I go, yeah, only about 6,000 miles. What? Dublin says, oh, that Dublin. Yeah, Dublin, Ireland. So, and she turned 30. And I know what you're thinking. No way, Bruce, are you old enough to have a 30-year-old daughter? But yes, I am. So my wife's not old enough. No, I'm just kidding. But if you saw her, you'd think that way. But with me, yeah, you're probably a little more believable. But we went over to Ireland, to Dublin, to celebrate my daughter's 30th birthday. And it was great. And then because of my work schedule at my real job, not my fun job, my real job, because of my work schedule there, I had to be back for an intense 3-day training program. So I had to alter my vacation schedule a little bit. And I went out a few days before my wife and youngest daughter went out and came home a few days earlier, kind of slid my vacation dates up a little bit. But in those few days, my oldest and I decided, you know what, we'll take a little trip. And if you've not been to Europe, this is going to sound extremely, well, it's going to sound extravagant, but it's really not. We took a side trip to Amsterdam, just a little 2-day trip to Amsterdam. And that might sound huge because here in California, you know, if we hop on a plane for an hour, it's an hour and 10-minute flight from Dublin. So that would have us, what, from Sacramento to Los Angeles. We'd still be in the same state. But over there, you're in a completely different country. So we did a little side trip to Amsterdam. It was prompted by my favorite band, the Waterboys, playing live in Amsterdam. So we got tickets for that, went over to see the Waterboys in Amsterdam. And I'm a bicycle guy. I'm not like a serious, like long distance cyclist enthusiast. I just love to be on a bicycle. And I'd heard so much about Amsterdam. There's kind of two things you hear about Amsterdam, the red light district and everybody rides bikes. Well, I have no interest in the red light district. We didn't go there. I don't even know where it was, but the bicycle thing really appealed to me. And you can hear about it. And then when you see it, it was amazing how many people are on bikes, and people of all walks of life. There are parents with their little kids in these baskets on the front of the bike. There are people that look like they're well into their late 70s or early 80s out on their bicycles. You see people dressed up very nice on their way in their business attire going to work. They bicycle to work. And just you see thousands of people on bicycles, but the city is so well set up for it. Now, I'll say Sacramento's pretty good. We've got some really nice bike paths. We have separated bike lanes here. But when you see Amsterdam, it's amazing. They have separate bike lanes. They have traffic signals specifically for bicycles. There was at one point we rode out into the countryside to see the windmills. And there were we had to take a ferry across the river. And you don't even have to, it's a ride on ferry. You ride right on your bike and ride right off. You don't even have to get off. So they completely, the whole city of Amsterdam and the whole culture over there is really designed around making it super easy and efficient to ride bicycles. So a guy like me, I was absolutely in heaven over there. So just wanted to share that with you. And it was just a great time. So I'm going to suggest if you're ever, you know, ever get the chance, Amsterdam, it's not just bicycles and windmills, but a really great old architecture. You can take these canal cruises and really a great place to see. So I'm going to recommend putting Amsterdam on the travel list. I'm BC. We're going to open the phones next at 916-921-1530 or 800-834-1530. I know I have a favorite, Bill Murray, celebrating a birthday today. I want to know your favorite Bill Murray movies when we come back.
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15: 'Twas in another lifetime, one of toil and blood, when blackness was a virtue, the road was full of mud. 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

0: And if I pass this way again, you can rest assured I'll always do my best for her, on that I give my word. In a world of steel eyed death and men who are fighting to be warm, come in, she said, I'll give ya shelter from the storm.
1: 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That song, Shelter from the Storm, didn't come out on this date. I just thought it was a very great way to get back into the show and check out somebody else who's on the birthday board, Mr. Bill Murray, born on this date in 1950. Of course, really launched his career on Saturday Night Live, and we know him for so many great movies. 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Would love to have you share that on the Pat Walsh Show tonight. But Shelter for the Storm, that Bob Dylan song, to me, my favorite Bill Murray movie, that is the song that closes it. And it's not really even in the movie, it's in the closing credits. But to this date, I think it's maybe the best closing credits song of all time, because Bill Murray is listening to that song on his headset and he's singing. And I think, if I remember correctly, in the movie, you can kind of barely hear the Dylan version, but you mostly hear Bill Murray singing along, and he's in character as this kind of a pretty rough guy named Vincent in the movie St. Vincent. And I don't know if you've seen it. It's a little bit more on the obscure side of Bill Murray. You know, it's no Caddyshack. It's no Stripes, but didn't have that kind of box office appeal. But great movie. I'm going to try to describe it a little bit without giving it away. But Bill Murray and Melissa McCarthy are the two big stars in it. And Melissa McCarthy plays Bill Murray's new next door neighbor. And Bill Murray is pretty rough around the edges, kind of a scroungy guy, beat up car, dresses like a slob, house isn't very well kept up, front yard is just about almost all dirt now, which is relevant because he still gets out, I think, and mows it. But, and suddenly these two people come into his life. And the one is Melissa McCarthy, who plays this a single mom who's recently been put in a tough situation and had to find a new place to live with her young, probably 8 to 10 year old boy, something like that. And so the movie, and I absolutely love what I would call unlikely friendship films or stories. I just love when stories involve people that you really would never expect them to be friends. And this, to me, is one of the ultimate unlikely friendship films. It's St. Vincent, starring Bill Murray. But anyways, there's no way you would ever trust your 10-year-old kid around this guy. I mean, he's always drinking and smoking and running off to the racetrack and playing the ponies and drives recklessly and all that. But Melissa McCarthy's character kind of has no choice and ends up asking Vincent, Bill Murray's character, to watch her son. And that kind of turns into a semi-regular thing. And, you know, he does what you expect him to do. He takes a kid to the racetrack, and it kind of, you know, it's a lot. It's a lot for the mom to handle, but it ends up, I won't give it away, but it ends up having such a touching ending. And then the credits, like I said, with the Bob Dylan song is just amazing. So if you've not seen that Bill Murray movie, and I'm assuming that everybody listening right now is a fan of Bill Murray, because I don't know anybody who doesn't like Bill Murray and his movies, but I'm just making that assumption. But again, call in to share if you'd like, 916-921-1530 or 800-834-1530, your favorite Bill Murray movies. But I'm going to highly recommend, if you've not seen that one, St. Vincent, put it on your list. It is a great one. Bill Murray's been in so many good movies. Let's see. There's Groundhog Day. That's It kind of sounds funny to mention rewatching Groundhog Day because that's what it's all about, right? He just kind of life goes over the same way every single day until he gets a little grip on things. But that's a great one. Of course, way early on in Bill Murray's movie career, of course, there was Saturday Night Live, but way early on there was Stripes where he's in the Army. And that one is absolutely fantastic. So many great Bill Murray movies. He's in a lot of the Wes Anderson movies. Royal Tenenbaums, The Life Aquatic, Rushmore. I know people love those movies. They just haven't really struck with me. Grand Budapest Hotel, he's in that one in a supporting role, not a starring role. But, those movies don't really do it for me, but I still always love seeing Bill Murray. So if you've got a fave, would love to hear from you, 916-921-1530 or toll free 800-834-1530. Want to do a follow-up or a few follow-ups, that is, on a topic that we were talking about earlier, which was the best opening acts that you've caught. Not everybody called in, but some people texted in or commented on my Facebook and with the best opening acts that they saw. Arthur said he went to a Ronnie Montrose show at the San Jose Civic Auditorium when he was 11 years old. There was a band out of Australia that opened up. They went on to be known as AC/DC. Here's one. Rob says, went to see The Who. The opener were not Aerosmith, but the Joe Perry Project. If you'll remember when Joe Perry went solo, and he went to see The Who, the Joe Perry Project opened up, but Slash and Steven Tyler joined him on stage. This one goes way back. Dallas, Texas, 1971, Quicksilver Messenger Service. Young Texas band at the time opened up. My friend Randy saw ZZ Top open up for Quicksilver Messenger Service. Here's one I wish I would have been at. Tom Petty and the Heartbreakers and the Replacements opened up. They have a book. If you ever want to read a great rock memoir, Trouble Boys, about the Replacements is fantastic. You don't even have to know who the band is. You don't have to be a fan of the band. It is a great read. Pardon me. But on that tour.
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3: ABC News, I'm Stephanie Officer. President Trump remaining defiant following his controversial decision to ban CNN, MS Now, and Politico from covering him as part of the White House pool. Now he's going without. ABC's Mary Bruce.
4: Trump is in New York to attend the UN General Assembly. Television networks traditionally team up to cover his every move, designating one network as the pool. It was supposed to be CNN, but after Trump banned them, now in a show of solidarity for freedom of the press, all five major television networks announced they would not participate in pool coverage of the president.
3: In Los Angeles Monday, three people were wounded in a shooting at an assisted living facility just before 11 a.m. local time. They were taken to local hospitals while the suspect was taken into custody. LAPD Chief Mark Reyna says none of the residents were harmed.
5: The three victims are staff members here at the residence, and the suspect is also a staff member.
3: This is ABC News.
2: From California's capital city, now trending on KFBK, Sacramento's News Radio.
6: The California lawmaker is claiming Governor Newsom is working with drug cartels. Here's Jason Campidonia.
7: Assemblyman Carl DeMaio from San Diego says the cartels are now offering $2,000 for information on ICE agents.
8: This puts the lives of ICE agents at risk.
7: DeMaio says it's because of a bill Newsom just signed into law,
8: which would make it a crime for an ICE agent to wear a mask to hide their identity.
7: Not only are ICE agents facing violence,
8: under state law, they are now at risk of being prosecuted by Gavin Newsom.
7: DeMaio wants Newsom to do, as he puts it, the right thing.
8: Stop working with the cartel.
7: The Department of Justice says California has no jurisdiction over federal agents.
6: California has reached a settlement that clears the way for Paramount Skydance's $110 billion merger with Warner Brothers Discovery. And California facing an unusually strong El Nino season, with heavy rain expected to start in November. That's the latest. I'm Mark Mayfield.
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9: Good evening, 933. Bob Williams from the KFPK Traffic Center. Major injury crash being reported in Yolo County outside of Woodland. This is a Zamora on-ramp to northbound I-5. Solo vehicle in the embankment. The driver is seriously hurt, and we are dealing with trying to get emergency medical situation to them at the time. CHP is already at the scene, so watch for activity if you're traveling northbound 5 out of Woodland, heading out towards the 505 merge in Dunnigan and beyond. There is going to be a lot of activity. This is a Zamora on-ramp due to that serious injury crash. Otherwise, work going on our roadways tonight. Reduced lanes. We've also got ramps closed. That's going to be going on off 5, on 50, also on I-80 in the Yolo County area. We'll have you all those details as they become available now. They're just starting to pop up. We are seeing some slow and heavy traffic on northbound I-5. That due to reduced lanes on northbound 5 from Pocket Road to the San Joaquin County line. We've got a moving closure there. And right now we've got slow and heavy traffic north of Sumas River Boulevard to Pocket Road. Traffic on the 10s every 10 minutes, mornings and afternoons. Bob Williams, KFPK News Radio, 93.1 FM, 1530 AM.
2: Now, Sacramento weather.
10: Overnight, clear to partly cloudy, low 54 to 58. Plenty of sun Tuesday, high 82 to 86. Wednesday, mostly sunny, a high 90 to 94, and the high on Thursday, 92 to 96. I'm AccuWeather's Andy Robb on KFBK, Sacramento's News Radio.
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0: Well, we take you back tonight, way back 1963. Blue Velvet, topping the charts on this date in 63. Bobby Vinton began a three-week run at number one on the charts with Blue Velvet. What a tune. 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Thank you, Mike. We are having a good time here, and, you know, time always does fly by. We've just got about 20 minutes of the show left. Got a couple of Bill Murray fans waiting to get on the air here. I'm going to get to you in just a minute. I didn't realize how much time I had, and I didn't get to finish a thought that I wanted to finish. I was talking about the book Trouble Boys, about the band The Replacements. And it's a great read just as a rock and roll memoir, even if you're not into the band, just because it's a great insight into self-sabotage, really, and self-destruction, and how this band could have been huge and didn't. And the thing that I was going to say is they got their big break to be the support act on a Tom Petty tour when Tom Petty was huge and playing pretty big venues, playing arenas, and so they were going to get exposed to thousands and thousands of people all across the country. And they started out on the tour but got kicked off after not too long because they were self-saboteurs, and they were more about the prank than they were about the music. And so just to mess with Tom Petty, on their encores they would start to play Tom Petty and the Heartbreaker songs as they were opening for Tom Petty. Pretty big no-no, so they got kicked off that tour. So again, Trouble Boys is the name of the book. There, I wanted to finish that thought before we get back into Bill Murray movies, because today is Bill Murray's birthday. Jane, you're a pretty big Bill Murray fan, huh?
1: Yeah.
0: And is there, do you have like one movie that stands out? You got a handful of Bill Murray favorites?
1: Well, definitely a handful. Of course, Groundhog Day is amazing.
0: Oh, yes.
1: But The Man Who Knew Too Little is just a hoot.
0: And then I have never seen that one. I'm going to have to see it. I have never seen The Man Who Knew Too Little. So.
1: Oh, it is so hilarious. It's just got the best twist in it. It's just so fun. And he's, of course, so good.
0: Okay.
1: And then What About Bob is...
0: Yes.
1: Classic.
0: Yes.
1: I love it.
0: Yeah.
1: So
0: all right.
1: Fun. Yeah, you got to see The Man Who Knew Too Little.
0: Okay, I'll have to. Now, hopefully you were listening when I was talking about St. Vincent. Have you watched that one?
1: Oh, I haven't. I was kind of like driving, and I thought, okay, I'm going to write this down. I got to write down these movies I haven't seen.
0: St. Vincent.
1: St. Vincent is a winner.
0: It's a winner. It's a little different as far as Bill Murray movies go. He's not as silly, if that makes sense. It's a little more on the tender side, if you will. As soon as I saw it, and it's one of those movies that I've watched several times. It immediately shot into my top 10 when I saw it. It's to this date one of my favorite movies. And yeah, I think it's that good. And I also mentioned that it's the best use of music in the credits that I've ever seen in a movie. So.
1: Can't wait.
0: Yeah.
1: Can't wait. That's going to be on my list. I'm
0: going
1: to watch it.
0: Good. Yeah. And then I don't know when I'll be on the air next, but please call back when I am and tell me what you think of it.
1: All righty.
0: All right.
1: Thanks.
0: You
1: appreciate
0: bet.
1: It. He's great. He's so fun.
0: Oh, he
1: Take
0: is.
1: Care.
0: All right. Thank you, Jane.
1: Right,
0: really appreciate you being part of the show tonight. Renee is also going to join us and be a part of the show. Renee in Sacramento, calling at 916-921-1530. Renee, you have favorite Bill Murray movie or movies?
2: I liked Groundhog Day. That was really good.
0: Yeah.
2: And I thought it was funny. Me and my mom watched it and were cracking up.
0: Yeah.
2: And, I just want to say hi to her, and I love her and miss her.
0: Well, isn't that sweet?
2: Yeah.
0: Yeah.
2: And then, it's just, you know, he's a really good guy. Most actors are really good. I just really love any kind of movie that's kind of funny and just takes your mind off everything.
0: Yeah.
2: So.
0: Yeah. Well, he can certainly do that, can't he?
2: Yeah.
0: Yeah.
2: Anyway, that was really good.
0: Yeah. Now,
2: I've seen some of his earliest ones, but.
0: Yeah, like what I want to say Stripes. I don't know the order off the top of my head, but I want to say Stripes was a very early Bill Murray movie, wasn't it?
2: Good. I saw that one, and then I saw What About Bob? That was good.
0: Okay,
2: and,
0: yeah.
2: I've seen, you were talking about one earlier.
0: St. Vincent.
2: Which one was that?
0: St. Vincent. Have you seen it?
2: Okay, I haven't seen that.
0: Okay, see, and...
2: it's pretty good.
0: And I think it's great. Like I was just saying, it shot up to my top, one of my top 10 movies whenever, like the first time I saw it. It was amazing. So,
2: All right.
0: Yeah, I highly recommend seeing it because it's that good, and like it's a very touching movie. You won't watch it and not feel touched, you know. So
2: I have about 5 movies on my list I have to go see.
0: Isn't it funny? Yeah, it's funny how that gets. Your list can get pretty long, can't it? Yeah.
2: Now I wanted to go see The Odyssey, and then I wanted to see Toy Story and other movies.
0: Yeah. The Odyssey's the one I've been wanting to go see, and I just haven't made time to yet. So,
2: yeah, that's supposed to be really good.
0: Yeah.
2: It's very long, but.
0: Yeah, right. And I've also been told. I've been told go see that on an IMAX screen to really make it worth your while. So.
2: Definitely.
0: I think I'll do that.
2: Well, thank you.
0: Yeah, thank you. And I do have one more question back to the Bill Murray movies. Because nobody's mentioned this one yet, and I thought somebody would,
2: but
0: Scrooged. Maybe because it's not Christmas time yet, nobody's even thinking about that one. But I thought he was brilliant in Scrooged.
2: Well, you know, we don't want to jinx it and think too far ahead. You know, we're trying to get into the fall tomorrow.
0: Yeah.
2: We're getting a Halloween kind of thing. I don't know.
0: Yeah. Oh, that's great. Yeah. But, you know, you mentioned something about Bill Murray also being a good guy. And it's funny all the stories you hear about him, you know, like I've heard about him just happening upon people and going and singing karaoke with them. You know, he's not one of those stars that shies away from people. He just joins right in. So,
2: yeah, I heard he's really good.
0: Yeah. And the great Bill Murray story that I heard is, he was filming in Scotland and somebody, you know, ran into him on the street and said, "Hey, Bill Murray, why don't you come to our party?" And he actually showed up.
2: Oh,
0: not only did he show up at their party, but stuck around after it was done to help them clean up. So
2: that was really sweet.
0: Isn't that great? I think that's a wonderful celebrity story.
2: I think people just forget that these people are just like everybody else, you know?
0: Right.
2: They just, it's kind of sometimes unfortunately they're out there on TV and then, you know, people hound them because they can't, you know?
0: Yeah.
2: Like the Beatles, I swear, I think they were like, they kind of wish sometimes they could go out and, you know, just enjoy life, and they couldn't because all these girls were screaming at them every time they went out and fainting, and I don't know.
0: Yeah.
2: It was pretty wild, but.
0: Yeah, it is. Well, Renee, thanks so much for calling in tonight.
2: Okay.
0: I really appreciate it. And go out and see all those movies on your list. Get to all of them. Take a day off work if you have to.
2: Okay, well, thank you very much.
0: Thank you. Have a great night. Hey, and we'll keep the phones open if you'd like to call in. We just got a little bit of show left. 916-921-1530 or 800-834-1530. 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

0: 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One of the great songs that he left us with. Has been re-recorded so many times, covered by so many amateurs and buskers, and it's become just woven into the fabric of our lives, was Hallelujah. Great Leonard Cohen tune. So just a few minutes left of the Pat Walsh Show. Appreciate you tuning in. Going to get back to the phones in just one moment. I did want to say I'm very happy that I did not jinx the Giants tonight by giving their score a little early. They actually ended up winning it 5-2. That was the final score, Giants over the Minnesota Twins tonight. So I did not jinx the Giants. Very happy to report that. Bill Murray with a birthday today, and we've been talking about Bill Murray movies. The actor turned 76 today. Lorraine in Bay Point. You got your favorite Bill Murray movie, Lorraine?
1: Oh, yeah. Bill Murray, Stripes. That was so funny. Stripes. So was Groundhog Day.
0: Oh, yeah. Yeah, boy.
1: Oh, yeah, about Yosemite, too. I've been in Yosemite also with my parents when I was younger.
0: Uh-huh.
1: And on a field trip with my teacher. He took us to Yosemite, and we got to sleep in a cabin. Yeah,
0: wow.
1: Camping.
0: What an amazing field trip parents. That was.
1: Yeah.
0: Wow.
1: Yeah.
0: Okay.
1: I love Yosemite. Yeah.
0: Yeah. And how long has it been?
1: Beautiful there.
0: Oh, to me, the most beautiful place on the entire planet. But like I said, I haven't been everywhere. Yeah. But yeah.
1: Yeah. The waterfall is great there, too. The waterfall.
0: Oh, yeah. Yeah. Well, there's so many of them. And even in the summertime, you know, there's some of them are still really rushing. So, yeah, that was great. Are you gonna, now that it's Bill Murray's birthday, Lorraine, are you gonna watch any, you gonna stream any movies tonight when the show's over? You gonna turn on any Bill Murray movies?
1: Yeah, I don't know.
0: I probably won't.
1: Yeah, he's a funny guy,
0: oh,
1: Bill Murray.
0: He's such a funny guy. I don't think by the time I get home I won't be able to stay up another couple hours to watch another movie, I think it might be Groundhog Day, the next Bill Murray movie I watch. That's always
1: yeah,
0: worth rewatching.
1: Groundhog Day was funny too.
0: Yeah,
1: yeah,
0: yeah, that was a real good one.
1: Yeah.
0: Well, Lorraine, I appreciate you. Yeah, calling in.
1: Rams won.
0: What's that?
1: Did they win? Los Angeles Rams.
0: Oh yeah, they won pretty big time. That was 28-6 was the final score. Pat's a happy man right now. He sure is. And by the way, thank you for bringing that up and bringing Pat up. After all, it is his show. But I should let everybody know Pat will.
1: It's good in when you fill in for him.
0: You know, one of my favorite things to do, Lorraine, is sometimes when I'm filling in, he'll be listening and he'll call in. And I always like to make a big deal out of, you know, having him as a guest on his own show. I always got to rib him a little bit.
1: Oh, yeah.
0: Thank you for being a guest on your own show. But that's always fun. Yeah. But Pat will be back tomorrow and back all week long. So.
1: Okay. We'll miss you too when you fill in.
0: Well, thanks. I always have a good time, Lorraine. I appreciate you listening.
1: Yeah.
0: All right. Well,
1: that's right. Okay.
0: Have a wonderful night.
1: You do too.
0: All right. Thank you so much. Hey, it's been a really good time tonight. I love it. Now, I want to thank Mike Murray for making it sound great. He's been doing such a good job with the music tonight. And playing all this. And I want to thank Joe on the show for being on with me, as I usually talk him into. Our guest tonight, Thomas A. Cook, who authored the book Sermons from the Green Leather Chair, Amazing Stories, Life Lessons, and Wisdom. He was a hoot. Man, the guy, as a teenager, was running a gambling outfit out of his dad's garage. That was a lot of fun. I want to pay a little tribute to a family member, and I'm not trying to bring anybody down, but my Uncle John passed away last week, and I will be going to his funeral service this week. And I just wanted to pay a little tribute publicly to my Uncle John, because this is a guy who's responsible for my love of rock and roll. My dad had brothers who were quite a bit younger than him and, you know, quite a bit hipper than him as I was growing up. And when we go to granddad's house, I used to get to see my uncles, John and Fred. I'm just a little kid, you know, and we go down to the basement and watch my uncles play in their rock and roll band. And they really shaped my taste in music. And it was funny because much, much later in life, I learned that my Uncle John and Fred, they played together, two brothers. They got along really well, played together in bands. And they had a band up in Chico called Gunge, and they actually opened up for the Grateful Dead. So very fitting that we close with Uncle John's band tonight in honor of my Uncle John. Thank you so much for tuning in. I'm BC. See ya.
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3: 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It's amazing. That is amazing.
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21: From ABC News, I'm Stephanie Officer. An ATC stoppage Monday due to broken equipment grounded flights at some of the country's busiest airports, including Philadelphia, New York City, and Boston. ABC's Gio Benitez.
22: The ground stops expanding to Washington, D.C. New York City's JFK and LaGuardia impacted too. Nearly 100 flights diverted, some flights leaving Europe for the U.S. also turning back.
23: It seems like the whole New York airspace has been now shut down. They've closed Kennedy and also LaGuardia. The FAA has implemented a ground stop for all traffic into the New York area.
22: One of the busiest air travel corridors in the world, empty.
21: Quite the scene in Louisville, Kentucky Monday. 22 Pleasure Ridge Park high schoolers were treated at the hospital after passing out at the school. PRP officials claim they found THC-infused candy wrappers in the trash, but some students say they tested negative for the substance at the hospital. Some parents yanked their kids from class early, upset over the school's response. Parent Rachel Ashley.
24: If there's something happening and it's hitting the news, I don't understand why the parents aren't being. Somebody should be in that office notifying the parents.
21: Classes are expected to resume as normal Tuesday. Tragedy for supermodel Cindy Crawford's family. Her only son, Presley Gerber, was found dead Sunday at age 27. ABC's Trevor Ault.
25: The death now being investigated as a suspected overdose, according to Santa Monica police. Sources close to the case telling ABC News Presley Gerber checked into a high-end rehab center on Saturday. He was found dead by staff the next morning. Presley Gerber was struggling with addiction and mental health issues that he says surfaced as a young teenager. Presley Gerber candidly sharing his decade-long battles on social media, posting Mental Health Mondays to help those also struggling.
21: Mississippi is home to a raccoon boot camp where workers teach sick or injured animals how to survive in the wild. Paula Woodside opened Woodside Wildlife Rescue in 2019 after helping rehab a baby raccoon found on her ship. 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
26: Governor Newsom has signed laws to limit how quickly community colleges can add new bachelor's degree programs. Tammy Trujillo has details.
27: Starting in 2028, colleges can add 2 to 12 new bachelor's degrees a year based on student success. Existing programs aren't affected. Colleges must also show there's a job market need before adding new programs. Some say the rules are unfair to colleges serving low-income students who may have lower graduation rates but still need bachelor's degrees for local jobs. Community colleges oppose the bills after lawmakers made last-minute changes.
26: Los Angeles getting more state funding for the 2028 Olympics. LA is going to get another $7 million in state money to prepare for the upcoming games. And California's AG dismissing charges against the five remaining Stanford 11 defendants who were accused of trespassing and vandalism during a protest against Israel's Gaza war. That's the latest. I'm Mark Mayfield.
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28: From the KFBK Traffic Center, still a major injury crash being reported. This is a more on-ramp to northbound I-5. This is north of Woodland heading towards 505 Dunnigan area. Medical units and CHP responding. Slow and heavy traffic on northbound I-5 after Casumas River Boulevard to just past Pocket Road due to reduced lanes overnight. Reduced lanes again on northbound I-5 starting at 43rd Avenue. Fix 50 work, Midtown area with reduced lanes starting at the Yolo County line is slowing traffic down on the southbound 5 transition to eastbound Highway 50. Those reduced lanes will continue all the way out to Mayhew Road, with reduced lanes again from Matherfield Road to Zinfandel Drive. Traffic on the 10s every 10 minutes, mornings and afternoons, KFBK News Radio.
20: Now, Sacramento weather.
29: Clear to partly cloudy through the overnight hours, low 54 to 58. Plenty of sun Tuesday, high 82 to 86. Sunny Wednesday, high 90 to 94. And the high Thursday, 92 to 96 with clouds. I'm AccuWeather's Andy Robb on KFB.
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1: Governor Newsom declaring a state of emergency in California, preparing for an unusually strong El Nino season. Here's Dina Kodiak.
2: The declaration puts state agencies on alert for possible heavy storms and severe weather this winter. It allows the state to prepare roads, gather emergency supplies, and help communities get ready for flooding, landslides, and other storm impacts. Forecasters say El Nino is likely to get stronger in the coming months, potentially becoming the strongest in recorded history.
1: The suspect in the deadly Chatsworth bus crash has had her arraignment postponed for a third time. Bailey Rios was set to face a judge twice on Friday, but didn't because she did not appear conscious. Today, her hearing was postponed for a third time. California's largest teachers union is suing the state for nearly $6 billion. The California Teachers Association claims that Sacramento has violated the state's constitution. That's the latest. I'm Mark Mayfield.
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3: From the KFBK Traffic Center, overnight work, fix 50 on the westbound side. Reduce lanes from Mayhew Road to the Cap City Connector until 6 a.m. Hornet Drive slip-on ramp closed until 6, along with the 65th Street slip-on ramp and the 59th Street slip-on ramp. West Sacramento, westbound 50, Harbor Boulevard slip-on ramp is closed until 5. Cap City Freeway northbound, reduce lanes from the Elvis Rail Crossing to Exposition Boulevard until 5, with one lane closed on the northbound Exposition Boulevard off-ramp until 5, and southbound reduce lanes from Exposition Boulevard to the Elvis Rail Crossing until 5, along with a closure of the eastbound 50 connector ramp until 5. Traffic on the 10s every 10 minutes, mornings and afternoons, KFBK News Radio.
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4: Overnight, clear to partly cloudy, low 54 to 58. Plenty of sun Tuesday, high 82 to 86. Wednesday, mostly sunny, a high 90 to 94. And the high on Thursday, 92 to 96. I'm AccuWeather's Andy Robb on KFBK.
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13: From ABC News, I'm Stephanie Officer. An ATC stoppage Monday due to broken equipment grounded flights at some of the country's busiest airports, including Philadelphia, New York City, and Boston. ABC's Gio Benitez.
14: The ground stops expanding to Washington, D.C. New York City's JFK and LaGuardia impacted too. Nearly 100 flights diverted, some flights leaving Europe for the U.S. also turning back.
15: It seems like the whole New York airspace has been now shut down. They've closed Kennedy and also LaGuardia. The FAA has implemented a ground stop for all traffic into the New York area.
14: One of the busiest air travel corridors in the world, empty.
13: Quite the scene in Louisville, Kentucky Monday. 22 Pleasure Ridge Park high schoolers were treated at the hospital after passing out at the school. PRP officials claim they found THC-infused candy wrappers in the trash, but some students say they tested negative for the substance at the hospital. Some parents yanked their kids from class early, upset over the school's response. Parent Rachel Ashley.
16: If there's something happening and it's hitting the news, I don't understand why the parents aren't being. Somebody should be in that office notifying the parents.
13: Classes are expected to resume as normal Tuesday. Tragedy for supermodel Cindy Crawford's family. Her only son, Presley Gerber, was found dead Sunday at age 27. ABC's Trevor Ault.
17: The death now being investigated as a suspected overdose, according to Santa Monica police. Sources close to the case telling ABC News Presley Gerber checked into a high-end rehab center on Saturday. He was found dead by staff the next morning. Presley Gerber was struggling with addiction and mental health issues that he says surfaced as a young teenager. Presley Gerber candidly sharing his decade-long battles on social media, posting Mental Health Mondays to help those also struggling.
13: Mississippi is home to a raccoon boot camp where workers teach sick or injured animals how to survive in the wild. Paula Woodside opened Woodside Wildlife Rescue in 2019 after helping rehab a baby raccoon found on her ship. 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
18: The
7: governor signed 7 bills focused on data centers in California. The bills focused on water, electricity, and land use with regard to data centers. Meanwhile, California getting ready for what forecasters say could be a very strong El Nino season.
8: And one of the greatest dangers is still people underestimating the power of water.
9: Many will remember the winter of 2023. After the driest 3-year period in the state's history from 2020 to 2022, just weeks after that, we experienced among the wettest 3 weeks in the state's history.
7: A new study says the type of sleep you get matters more than you think. A team of researchers found that more REM sleep was tied to a lower risk of 83 diseases. That's the latest. I'm Bob Montague.
12: Now, Sacramento traffic.
11: From the KFPK Traffic Center, overnight work, north and southbound Highway 160, Del Paso Boulevard, reduced lanes, and on the northbound side, the Del Paso Boulevard off-ramp partially closed, while on the southbound side, the on-ramp is partially closed, all work until 5 a.m. Highway 99, northbound connector ramp to eastbound 50 is closed until 4, and the sweeper trucks are working tonight, north and southbound 99, San Joaquin County line to Broadway until 5:30. Eastbound I-80, Yolo County, West Sacramento, Reed Avenue off-ramp and on-ramp closed until 5 a.m., and eastbound I-80, the southbound 113 connector ramp, alternating lane closures until 5. And the eastbound 80 Old Davis Road off-ramp also closed until 5. Traffic on the 10s every 10 minutes, mornings and afternoons, KFPK News Radio.
12: Now, Sacramento weather.
18: Clear to partly cloudy through the overnight hours, low 54 to 58. Plenty of sun Tuesday, high 82 to 86. Sunny Wednesday, high 90 to 94. And the high Thursday, 92 to 96 with clouds. I'm AccuWeather's Andy Robb on KFBK.
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1: The son of supermodel Cindy Crawford is dead at the age of 27. He died at a rehabilitation center. The medical examiner is not yet released a cause of death. Police investigating a shooting involving multiple people at an assisted living facility in South L.A.
2: Officers responded within 2 minutes. They observed three victims of gunshot wounds.
3: LAPD Deputy Chief Mark Green tells KTLA the shooting happened Monday morning at Progressive Home for the Elderly, and the three victims, two women and one man, were identified as staff members. Green went on to say that the suspected shooter, another employee at the facility, was taken into custody.
2: Officers did a systematic search of that location. They were able to locate a suspect.
3: I'm Sharon Reardon.
1: The Lucas Museum of Narrative Art is set to open to the public today in L.A. It's dedicated to visual storytelling. That's the latest. I'm Bob Montague.
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4: From the KFBK Traffic Center, fix 50 work overnight on the eastbound side. Reduced lanes from the Yolo County line to the Cap City Connector until 5 and the connector to Mayhew Road until 6. Connector ramp closure eastbound 50 to northbound Cap City Freeway until 5, as well as the southbound 99 connector. Closed until 6, 15th Street slip off ramp, 16th Street slip on ramp, 26th Street slip on ramp, the 59th Street slip off ramp, 65th Street slip on ramp, and the Howe Avenue slip off ramp. Reduced lanes Folsom Boulevard to Bradshaw Road until 6, and reduce lanes between Folsom Boulevard and Sunrise until 5. Traffic on the 10s every 10 minutes, mornings and afternoons. 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
5: Overnight, clear to partly cloudy, low 54 to 58. Plenty of sun Tuesday, high 82 to 86. Wednesday, mostly sunny, a high 90 to 94. And the high on Thursday, 92 to 96. I'm AccuWeather's Andy Robb on KFBK.
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1: The beach is still open, but Malibu officials have closed the road into Point Dume State Beach parking lot because of severe beach erosion. California now has a law that fines content creators who don't make it clear when they post paid political ads.
2: The law aims to help people know when influencers are promoting politics for money. The law, AB 1130, is part of a group of new laws signed by Governor Newsom to protect California elections from outside influence and manipulation. There had been a rule already that people had to say if they were paid to post. Under the Political Reform Act of 1974, officials can now hold creators accountable in several ways. I'm Dina Kodiak.
1: Hollywood Burbank Airport testing its new passenger terminal ahead of its planned opening next month. That's the latest. I'm Bob Montague.
0: Now, Sacramento traffic.
3: From the KFBK Traffic Center, overnight work, north and southbound Highway 160, Del Paso Boulevard reduced lanes, and on the northbound side, the Del Paso Boulevard off-ramp partially closed, while on the southbound side, the on-ramp is partially closed, all work until 5 a.m. Highway 99 northbound connector ramp to eastbound 50 is closed until 4, and the sweeper trucks are working tonight north and southbound 99 San Joaquin County line to Broadway until 5:30. Eastbound I-80 Yolo County, West Sacramento, Reed Avenue off-ramp and on-ramp closed until 5 a.m., and eastbound I-80, the southbound 113 connector ramp alternating lane closures until 5, and the eastbound 80 Old Davis Road off-ramp also closed until 5. Traffic on the 10s every 10 minutes, mornings and afternoons, KFBK News Radio.
0: Now, Sacramento weather.
4: Overnight, clear to partly cloudy, low 54 to 58. Plenty of sun Tuesday, high 82 to 86. Wednesday, mostly sunny, a high 90 to 94. And the high on Thursday, 92 to 96. I'm AccuWeather's Andy Robb on KFBK.
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1: The governor has vetoed a bill that would have let undocumented students work paid jobs on public college campuses in California. Police investigating a shooting involving multiple people at an assisted living facility in South L.A.
2: Officers responded within 2 minutes.
3: LAPD Deputy Chief Mark Green tells KTLA the shooting happened Monday morning at Progressive Home for the Elderly, and the three victims, two women and one man, were identified as staff members.
2: Officers did a systematic search of that location. They were able to locate a suspect. That suspect was taken into custody without incident.
3: Police say the investigation remains ongoing. I'm Sharon Reardon.
1: California lawmakers have approved a pair of bills to mandate better protections for homeowners impacted by the wildfires. One will require insurance companies to provide better coverage. That's the latest. I'm Bob Montague.
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4: From the KFBK Traffic Center, overnight work, fix 50 on the westbound side. Reduced lanes from Mayhew Road to the Cap City Connector until 6 a.m. Hornet Drive slip-on ramp closed until 6, along with the 65th Street slip-on ramp and the 59th Street slip-on ramp. West Sacramento, westbound 50, Harbor Boulevard slip-on ramp is closed until 5. Cap City Freeway northbound, reduced lanes from the Elvis Rail Crossing to Exposition Boulevard until 5, with one lane closed on the northbound Exposition Boulevard off-ramp until 5, and southbound reduced lanes from Exposition Boulevard to the Elvis Rail Crossing until 5, along with a closure of the eastbound 50 connector ramp until 5. Traffic on the 10s every 10 minutes, mornings and afternoons, KFBK News Radio.
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5: Overnight, clear to partly cloudy, low 54 to 58. Plenty of sun Tuesday, high 82 to 86. Wednesday, mostly sunny, a high 90 to 94. And the high on Thursday, 92 to 96. I'm AccuWeather's Andy Robb on KFBK.
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1: This hour, we'll take your calls with Mark Shaw as we talk about the life of Amelia Earhart and Dorothy Kilgallen. The book is called Girl Around the World. It's Dorothy Kilgallen's story that Mark has the rights to.
2: We always make sure the customer's first.
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1: The UC San Diego chancellor says he wants to keep expanding the campus, and a new sports arena is on the wish list. The idea comes as UC San Diego athletics continue to grow after moving to the NCAA. Police investigating a shooting involving multiple people at an assisted living facility in South L.A.
2: Officers responded within 2 minutes.
3: LAPD Deputy Chief Mark Green tells KTLA the shooting happened Monday morning at Progressive Home for the Elderly, and the three victims, two women and one man, were identified as staff members.
2: Officers did a systematic search of that location. They were able to locate a suspect. That suspect was taken into custody without incident.
3: Police say the investigation remains ongoing. I'm Sharon Reardon.
1: California expected to get more rain and snow than usual this winter because of a very strong El Nino. That's the latest. I'm Bob Montague.
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4: From the KFBK Traffic Center, fix 50 work overnight on the eastbound side. Reduced lanes from the Yolo County line to the Cap City Connector until 5 and the connector to Mayhew Road until 6. Connector ramp closure eastbound 50 to northbound Cap City Freeway until 5, as well as the southbound 99 connector. Closed until 6, 15th Street slip off ramp, 16th Street slip on ramp, 26th Street slip on ramp, the 59th Street slip off ramp, 65th Street slip on ramp, and the Howe Avenue slip off ramp. Reduced lanes Folsom Boulevard to Bradshaw Road until 6, and reduce lanes between Folsom Boulevard and Sunrise until 5. Traffic on the 10s every 10 minutes, mornings and afternoons. 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
5: Overnight, clear to partly cloudy, low 54 to 58. Plenty of sun Tuesday, high 82 to 86. Wednesday, mostly sunny, a high 90 to 94. And the high on Thursday, 92 to 96. I'm AccuWeather's Andy Robb on KFB.
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8: Good morning to you. It's a busy morning, Tuesday, September 22nd. President Trump takes the world stage this morning addressing the UN with wars in Iran and Ukraine looming large. Here at home, California is already preparing for a potentially dangerous El Nino winter. And could Iran try to influence events ahead of the midterms? Our talkback clip this hour says they already are. It is 5 o'clock and we start with Roy Lamella on traffic. Good morning, Roy.
9: 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A small patch of slow traffic on westbound 50 due to Caltrans road work. You'll find some brake lights right around Howe Avenue. It clears up by the time you get to 65th Street. 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
10: A beautiful day today with plenty of sunshine, highs in the low to mid 80s. Clear and comfortable tonight as lows dip down into the low and mid 50s. Mostly sunny, quite warm for us on Wednesday with highs in the upper 80s to low 90s. I'm AccuWeather meteorologist Jason Caterina on KFBK, Sacramento's News Radio.
8: It's 55 degrees in Sacramento with our top national story this morning, with two major wars, rising global tensions, and some of the world's most powerful leaders gathered in New York. President Trump takes center stage at the United Nations today. The president will address the UN General Assembly before a whirlwind of meetings with world leaders. ABC's Phil Tatt is on Manhattan's Upper East Side with more.
11: He's waking up at the Fifth Avenue property, and he'll make his way to the East Side. He's slated to speak at 10 a.m. as he'll address world leaders, talking about a number of issues, including the global economy amid the war with Iran, as well as concerns around AI. Now, a number of leaders are expected to be in attendance, and these are just some of the topics on the agenda, as many are dealing with urgent costs of climate change, soaring energy prices, and the human toll from this summer's heat waves to even wildfires.
8: That's ABC's Phil Tatt, and President Trump is scheduled to take the stage about 6:55 our time this morning. We will monitor and dip in when it happens. Our top local story on this first day of fall, California is already preparing for the possibility of a dangerously wet winter. Governor Newsom declared a state of emergency, giving state agencies more flexibility to prepare for potential flooding, mudslides, and coastal damage if a developing El Nino forecasted brings powerful winter storms to California. KFBK's Emily Lotz with more.
6: The emergency declaration is a legal tool which allows California to move faster, staging sandbags and pumps, pre-positioning Caltrans road and snow equipment, preparing the National Guard for possible flood and rescue operations, and cutting through some permitting and procurement red tape. Cal OES Director Caroline Thomas-Jacobs says water itself can be one of the state's biggest threats.
12: And one of the greatest dangers is still people underestimating the power of water.
6: Federal forecasters put the chance of a very strong El Nino above 90% and a 75% chance it reaches historic strength. That doesn't guarantee a wet winter in every part of California, but it does raise the risk of repeated heavy rain, flooding, landslides, debris flows, high surf, and coastal flooding. Emily Lotz, KFBK, Sacramento's News Radio.
8: Let's get to more of what matters this morning. Let's get to Mark Dembski.
13: And good morning, Christina. The massive $110 billion merger between Paramount and Warner Brothers is back on track. California and 11 other states that sued to block it on antitrust grounds agreeing Monday to settle that lawsuit. KFBK's John Harper with more.
14: California Attorney General Rob Bonta was one of the most vocal critics of the Paramount Warner Brothers merger. This settlement now clears the path for that merger. Both CNN and CBS News fall under the Paramount umbrella. CBS has faced criticism after installing an editorial management team that is believed to create content that is favorable to the Trump administration. Last month, Attorney General Bonta called off a meeting with Paramount, accusing them of acting in bad faith. Paramount countered by threatening to take its business out of California. With yesterday's approval, Bonta said the merger would bolster California's economy.
15: More jobs, more economic activity, better for workers, more output when it comes to movies.
14: A combined Paramount Warner Brothers said it would invest $1 billion in production and film releases here in the United States.
13: And a federal judge must still approve that agreement. In other news, California Community College has pushed for more freedom to offer four-year degrees. However, after major last-minute changes, they're now opposing the new system Governor Newsom just signed into law. Tammy Trujillo with that story.
16: Starting in 2028, colleges can add 2 to 12 new bachelor's degrees a year based on student success. Existing programs aren't affected. Colleges must also show there's a job market need before adding new programs. Some say the rules are unfair to colleges serving low-income students who may have lower graduation rates but still need bachelor's degrees for local jobs. Community colleges opposed the bills after lawmakers made last-minute changes. I'm Tammy Trujillo.
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13: Well, the A's second season in West Sacramento is about to come to a close, so if you want to see Major League Baseball, you better get to the ballpark by Sunday. KFBK's Kevin Tripp with that story.
17: The A's have no chance at the postseason, so their final six games are the last opportunities to see them in action in 2026. They face the Angels in West Sacramento tonight and tomorrow night at 6:40. After that, they close out the season with a four-game series against the Astros in West Sacramento. Those games take place this coming Thursday, Friday, Saturday, and Sunday. Kevin Tripp, KFBK, Sacramento's News Radio.
13: And a reminder, you can catch tonight's game at 6:40 and listen to it on Talk 650 KSTE. It is 5:06 on your Tuesday morning. I'm Mark Dembski. 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
8: Time now for our talk back clip of the hour. Military historian Victor Davis Hanson says he believes Iran may be deliberately timing its next major move to coincide with the final weeks before the November midterm elections. Hanson is a military historian, professor emeritus at Fresno State, and he argues Iran may be trying to create more instability, push up oil prices, and increase political pressure in the U.S. as Election Day gets closer.
18: This is the first really major engagement where there are no Western journalists allowed into Iran. There are no U.S. ground troops. There are no embedded reporters. The Mossad maybe has agents on the ground, but they're not publicizing that fact. And Iranians who sporadically call people in the West on their cell phones are hunted down. It's pretty clear that Iran is planning, as it is now sporadically, but planning a October surprise near the midterms. Their entire strategy has been to delay, negotiate, attack, delay, negotiate, attack. And the purpose was to A, drive up the price of oil through that uncertainty, especially in hitting ships in the Strait of Hormuz, and B, get closer and closer and closer to the midterms.
8: How much should the possibility of foreign adversaries trying to influence events before an election impact the way Americans evaluate what happens in the final weeks of the campaign? 51881 is the number to text. Start with KFBK. Do you agree with him? 51881. 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
19: ABC News. I'm Sherry Preston. Tens of thousands of airline passengers stuck for hours along the East Coast on Monday with residual problems still affecting airports this morning. ABC's Gio Benitez says it all started after a cable line was cut in New Jersey, prompting delays and cancellations.

0: and bath remodeling celebrating 50 years of craftsmanship. The Napa Valley Register is where we get this story because Napa County transportation officials are moving ahead now with plans to tackle one of the region's biggest traffic bottlenecks. That project targets Highway 29 and Highway 12 near Airport Boulevard, where officials there are studying a new interchange and other improvements to ease congestion. No final design has been selected, but transportation officials are studying several options, including flyover style designs that could separate Highway 29 traffic from the busy Airport Boulevard intersection.
1: All right, another day of airport chaos, particularly on the East Coast. More than 900 flights were canceled, thousands delayed after an equipment failure. There could be more problems today. We'll have a live report coming up next.
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0: More than 100 Auburn residents packed a community meeting to question the city's continued use of automated license plate reading cameras. Monday's meeting, informational only, with no vote or changes to the program.
1: A blown circuit followed by the discovery of a cut backup line triggered another major disruption to the nation's air travel system on Monday. ABC News transportation reporter Aisha Ali joins us now from Washington. Aisha, walk us through this. How does one blown circuit and a cut backup line disrupt thousands of flights?

0: Yeah, good morning. So like you mentioned, it was a blown circuit, and it all started when the circuit blew out at an air traffic control facility that's located in Philadelphia, and it handles the airspace over New Jersey and Philadelphia. So when that circuit blew out, FAA, you know, immediately placed a ground stop for those specific airports because the air traffic controllers were not able to, you know, communicate with the pilots in the airspace or all see anything about where the planes were. There is a backup system that the FAA does have for when something like this happens. Unfortunately, yesterday morning, a construction crew with the New Jersey Transit System was working in that area, and they accidentally cut that backup system's fiber line. So that did not go into effect when the circuit broke down. And it takes about 13 hours for that fiber break to be repaired. So as those repairs were going on, the FAA was also trying to fix that circuit break. But for them to be able to do that, they had to clear the airspace for at least 30 minutes. What that meant is now there had to be ground stops at other airports from New York, New Jersey, all the way down here to Washington, D.C., so that they could safely do that. And they had to pause these flight operations. So that's why you see those planes lined up near the runways, people waiting to take off. Some of the flights even had to divert if they were already in air and diverted to like different airports at that time. When that fix was attempted to fix that circuit break, unfortunately, it did not work. However, they were able to resume flights at the two major airports in New York, but Newark and Philadelphia airports had to be under a ground stop, and everything did not get fixed until later in the evening yesterday. And by then, we had more than 1,000 flight cancellations and over 8,000 delays. At one point, United Airlines also, which has the biggest hub at Newark Airport, had decided that, okay, we're not going to operate any more flights from in and out of the airport for the remainder of the day because of all the disruptions that was happening. But when these flight operations started resuming after the fixes were implemented, they decided to resume their flights for the remainder of the day as well. So far, as of today, things are looking better. So if your flight was impacted, either canceled or diverted to another destination, and you were not make it to where you were planning to be, you should be able to get back in the air.
1: Okay. So, I mean, Newark has had repeated air traffic control problems. Is this connected to earlier failures? Was this a totally just separate hardware problem versus all the software issues we've seen?
0: Yeah, so as you remember, last year and just like in the recent past years, there have been ADC equipment outages and issues, and that's something that the Department of Transportation has been fixing, you know, updating those systems. And part of that update is these fiber lines, because they were not, these backup lines were not in place previously. They were changed and fixed just last year. But, you know, unfortunately, what can one do if that backup line is also cut? The transportation secretary did address this at a briefing yesterday, and he said that all this just shows how critical and crucial it is to overhaul and update the entire ADC system in the United States. Obviously, it's not something that can be done overnight. It takes time. They also cannot just shut down the airspace. So they are doing this slowly, and in these transitions, they have been able to do a good bulk of these updates. But it all comes down to, he said, the funding, and that's why he's requesting more money from Congress.
1: All right. Thank you very much for the update. We appreciate it. I'm glad to hear people are back on track this morning. That's Aisha Taylor, that is Aisha Ali, ABC News transportation reporter. Let's get outside and check traffic. Roy Lamella joins us.
2: 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Right now, running pretty light on the Yolo Causeway on westbound 80, 15 minutes out towards Davis, and 27 minutes continuing from Davis down towards Fairfield. From the Cordelia Junction to Vallejo, you're running at the limit, especially as you're making your way between the Columbus Parkway exit and 780. Then the rest of the drive on westbound 80, a small patch of sluggish traffic in the Pinole area between Pinole Valley Road and Appian Way. After that, it clears out really nicely through Richmond and the Lower East Shore Freeway. You're making your way to Berkeley. 17 minutes altogether from the Carquinez Bridge to the Maze. Baybridge Toll Plaza, metering lights are off, but traffic is starting to build up a little bit just before the Toll Plaza and continues to the beginning of the incline. Then once you're on the upper deck of the Bay Bridge, no delays into San Francisco. 8 minutes is your drive between the Maze and Fremont Street. 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
3: A beautiful day today with plenty of sunshine, highs in the low to mid 80s. Clear and comfortable tonight as lows dip down into the low and mid 50s. Mostly sunny, quite warm for us on Wednesday with highs in the upper 80s to low 90s. I'm AccuWeather meteorologist Jason Caterina on KFBK, Sacramento's news radio.
1: 55 degrees in Sacramento. And time now to get some early morning money and business news. We head over to the Bloomberg Business Desk and check in with Don Tucker.
4: And after a record close for the NASDAQ, futures this morning are little changed. Oil supplies may soon get a boost. Sources tell Bloomberg Saudi Arabia is in the early stages of starting up a vital oil pipeline that has enabled Riyadh to bypass the Strait of Hormuz. Peloton taking the next step to a long-promised turnaround. It's introducing a treadmill that can be folded. It's quieter, too. The $2,200 Tread Flex is its most affordable model to date. It goes on sale October 1st. Investors may have an appetite for shares of Roche Holding. The company reports that its experimental obesity shot cut both blood sugar and body weight in type 2 diabetes patients who are overweight. The Swiss drug maker seeking to compete with Eli Lilly and Novo Nordisk with a once-weekly shot. And Princeton University, no longer number one. U.S. News & World Report, which had put Princeton atop its college rankings for 15 years, announced today MIT has seized the top spot. I'm John Tucker at KFBK, Sacramento's News Radio.
1: All right. Thank you so much, John. We appreciate it. Time now for our talk back responses of the hour. Victor Davis Hanson, professor emeritus at Fresno State, military historian, talked about Iran and the impact that they may be trying to have on our midterm elections. And they say he says he believes Iran has an October surprise in store. So we asked you, how much should the possibility of foreign adversaries trying to influence events before an election impact the way Americans evaluate what happens in the final weeks of a campaign?
5: And from the text line this morning, 51881 is where you text us. Start your message with KFBK. This one says, absolutely, it is believable that Iran is trying to affect our elections, and the liberal, progressive, socialist, Marxist Democrats are going to do anything and everything they can to hide the fact that they want this to occur. Another one this morning, 100% feel that foreign adversaries have a huge part in our elections in America. But what people do not realize is that although the war with Iran is a direct cause and effect, the oil prices there is also the other factor that people do not seem to realize the major factor is. It's only been 6 years after COVID. America has still not recovered from the multiple refineries that have closed, causing this price explosion with fuel prices.
1: All right. We thank you so much for your talk back responses. Coming up in the next hour, we're going to take on the lone Clancy juror that went against the other 11 jurors in that big case of Lindsey Clancy. There is some new movement in that case this morning, and our talk back clip has to do with that. That's coming up in the 6 o'clock hour. But still ahead, new scrutiny over a prominent California political donor family and its past connections to a suspected Chinese spy. And after a series of attacks in Sacramento's Lavender Heights, private security is moving in around the clock. Those stories straight ahead.
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14: First lawsuit after leaders of some of the world's biggest AI companies publicly talked about slowing down development. Four plaintiffs, all subscribers to AI services like ChatGPT, Claude, Grok, or Gemini, say an agreement among companies to slow development violates antitrust laws. Joby Aviation now says its software has powered the first flight across the country without any help from a human pilot. The company says the plane took off from California, flew all the way to the Outer Banks of North Carolina, and landed all on its own. It touched down just a few miles from Kill Devil Hills, where the Wright brothers first took to the air. And fans of the BlackBerry may have a new phone to call their own. The Clix Communicator is designed with a hardware keyboard built right in. Now people who made reservations earlier this year can start customizing the device they'll get. The company says they're on track to ship the Android-powered phone later this year. With Tech Trends, I'm Sherry Preston, ABC News.
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1: Good morning to you. New scrutiny this morning over a prominent California political donor family and its past connections to a suspected Chinese spy. And after a series of attacks in Sacramento's Lavender Heights, private security is now moving in with free patrols around the clock. Those stories plus traffic and weather. Let's get to Roy Lamella right now for a check on the roads.
2: And we got a stalled vehicle on the roadways here. 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Westbound 50 just before Howe Avenue. Looks like we have a stalled car blocking the right lane. Traffic not affected as the CHP is on the way to help clear it off the roadway. Wildfires don't wait, and neither should you. Get your go bag ready now. Figure out your evacuation routes. Stay aware of alerts from local law enforcement. When you need to evacuate, go right away. Learn more at readyforwildfire.org. Traffic on the 10s every 10 minutes, mornings and afternoons. Roy Lamella, KPK News Radio, 93.1 FM, 1530 AM.
3: A beautiful day today with plenty of sunshine, highs in the low to mid 80s. Clear and comfortable tonight as lows dip down into the low and mid 50s. Mostly sunny, quite warm for us on Wednesday with highs in the upper 80s to low 90s. I'm AccuWeather meteorologist Jason Katarina on KFBK, Sacramento's News Radio.
1: 55 degrees in Sacramento with our top story at the bottom of the hour. A prominent California family that's given more than $4.4 million to Governor Newsom. Kamala Harris and other Democrats is facing new scrutiny over past ties to suspected Chinese spy Christine Fang. CBS News says newly released FBI files detail connections between the Yin family, McDonald's franchise owners, Fang, and other Chinese officials. KFBK's Jason Campidonia with more.
16: A Chinese family from California that made millions running McDonald's franchises has donated nearly $4.5 million to Governor Newsom, Kamala Harris, and other political heavyweights. CBS News is now reporting that the family has links to the infamous suspected honeypot spy Fang Fang. The report also says that experts believe the money is to force politicians to look the other way when it comes to political interference in the U.S. from the Chinese Communist Party. But right now, there's no evidence of that. I'm Jason Campadonia.
1: Now, for more of what matters this morning, here's Mark Dembski.
5: Hey, good morning, Christina. Sacramento's Lavender Heights neighborhood is getting around-the-clock private security patrols following a series of recent violent incidents. KFBK's Daniel Martindale with the details.
17: The new security comes after three people were injured in two separate attacks over the past month in the heart of Sacramento's LGBTQ community. HQ Security is providing the patrols free of charge, with at least four security vehicles covering Lavender Heights 24 hours a day for the next 6 months. Mayor Kevin McCarty says Sacramento Police currently doesn't have enough resources to provide additional patrols there. Community volunteers are also walking the neighborhood to help people get home safely. Daniel Martindale, KFBK, Sacramento's News Radio.
5: This morning, airports are scrambling to recover after a major equipment outage on Monday disrupted flights across the Northeast. ABC's Karen Waugh reporting from Washington.
18: Passengers stranded.
19: They've left us all on our own. We're all wandering about. We're all watching the planes get delayed or canceled or whatever.
18: More than 8,000 flights delayed and over 1,000 canceled yesterday. It all started when a circuit blew at the Regional Air Traffic Control Facility in Philadelphia. Then the backup fiber line was also unavailable. Turns out it was accidentally cut by a construction crew in New Jersey. The failures left controllers without a way to monitor aircraft or talk to pilots.
5: That is ABC's Karen Waugh reporting for us this morning. Meanwhile, California drivers could soon have yet another option at the pump as the state clears the final regulatory hurdle for the sale of potentially cheaper E15 gasoline. KFBK's Delaney Joyce with the details.
20: The blend of gasoline and corn-derived alcohol is expected to offer a cost-saving option for consumers. But E15 gas isn't for all vehicles. Valerie Puma with AAA in New York tells WKBW.
21: All conventional vehicles older than model year 2001 are not designed for E15. Just not only the way that the engines and the transmission were designed back in the day, but also the pieces themselves.
20: Some environmental agencies also oppose E15 legislation, saying increased demand for ethanol would lead to consequences on the climate and natural resources. The bill received unanimous approval from state senators and is intended to cut unnecessary red tape while maintaining safety and environmental standards. California had been the only state where E15 was not approved for sale. Delaney Joyce, KFBK, Sacramento's News Radio.
5: Now, it's important to point out that California technically authorized E15 last year. That legislation Newsom just signed removes a remaining regulatory obstacle intended to make it practical for stations to begin selling it. Well, the three news outlets banned from the White House by President Trump on Monday filed the First Amendment lawsuit to restore their access. CNN, MS Now, and Politico all seeking a temporary restraining order demanding the White House restore their reporters' credentials after Trump announced the ban on Friday. On the Start Here podcast, ABC News White House correspondent Karen Travers breaks down the latest White House press outlet ban.
22: They're saying it violates their due process because it just so happened abruptly, that it unlawfully retaliates against what they're saying is protected speech, and that it violates the First Amendment by barring them from a non-public place for unlawful reasons. So these are the way that they're going to go about this lawsuit. But it was also notable to see in this suit, they warn that this could be just the beginning of this, that there could be a ripple effect here for other news organizations.
5: That's ABC's Karen Travers reporting. Time now is 5:35 on your Tuesday morning. 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
23: ABC News, I'm Sherry Preston. President Trump getting set to address the world this morning, preparing to speak at the UN General Assembly. Protests in the Texas capital of Austin after a Wilbur Rafael Garcias Perez says he was shot by ICE. Federal officials say he's in the country illegally. ABC's Pierre Thomas.
24: Perez calling into the news conference from the ICE Detention Center, telling reporters through a translator that agents hit him with their unmarked vehicle, and when he tried to pull over, he was struck again and then shot. The 28-year-old claiming on Monday that the bullet had not been removed because it's too close to his spine. He says he was given no pain medication and had to sleep on the floor.
23: In a detention center, he says. Another hurricane is powering up in the Pacific with the Atlantic season still waiting for its first hurricane. Hurricane Polo in the Pacific has grown to a Category 5 monster. It is off the west coast of Mexico, packing a maximum sustained wind of 160 miles an hour. 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
30: Small town nights, jungle rides, hand in hand.
1: Bret Michaels is announcing a handful of shows, his first since postponing his tour earlier this year. The first concert isn't a new gig, but rather a rescheduled one. He'll be performing in Indiana October 16th. The newly announced shows begin with 2 dates in Michigan on November 13th and 14th. They'll go to Cleveland. In July, Michaels was rushed to the hospital where he was diagnosed with an obstructing kidney stone that required emergency surgery. Wow. I mean, those are painful, I hear. He was forced to postpone about 4 weeks worth of touring, but he's coming back.
5: Good deal.
1: All right, let's
5: get him back out on the road.
1: Let's get him back out. Let's check in right now with Roy Lamella, who's checking on those folks on the road right now.
2: 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The drive to Tracy looks pretty good. On southbound 99, running without any delays. Only a 40-minute drive down southbound 99. And no delays through the Manteca area. Southbound 5 would be a 42-minute drive from Sacramento to the Crosstown Freeway. And then another 12 minutes making way out towards 205. Now, it is stop and go on westbound 205, this time starting after Nagley Road. And that continues stop and go all the way up to the 580 interchange. That's also increasing the drive time a little bit to a 40-minute ride between I-5 and 580. Then continuing up westbound 580 up the Altamont Pass, you're going to continue to see those brake lights that just passed Grantline Road. And then slowly gets better, making way towards the top of the Altamont. And in Livermore and Dublin, not seeing any delays. That'll be a 26-minute ride from 205 to 680. 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
1: Partly sunny today with a high near 84 degrees. Tonight clear, a low of 57. Tomorrow we'll hit 90 degrees with sunny skies. Currently it is 55 in Sacramento.
5: 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The Tahoe Daily Tribune is where we grab this story because Lake Tahoe's biggest celebrity golf tournament is not going anywhere. That's right. We're talking about the American Century Championship. It signed a 4-year extension to remain at Edgewood Tahoe through 2030. That tournament now attracts more than 90 sports and entertainment stars and drew a record 86,000 fans this year. Organizers estimate this year's event generated roughly $40 million for the Tahoe economy. Wow. Yeah, that tournament is the best celebrity golf tournament out there.
1: Oh, I know. You get great highlights from it every year. We hear great highlights from it.
5: Beautiful part of the country. Mm-hmm. Great entertainment and a celebrity status and access. That's the other thing.
1: All right. The AI race is accelerating, but who should write the rules? California, Washington, or Silicon Valley? Lisa Martin, our tech specialist out of Silicon Valley, joins us next.
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5: Sacramento area home sales falling in August while median prices steady to higher across the region's counties. Economists cited mortgage rate sensitivity and suggested cooler market conditions into the fall and winter.
1: President Trump wants an AI force and an AI czar. California wants tougher AI safeguards, and the biggest names in AI can't agree on slowing down. Lisa Martin, our tech specialist from Silicon Valley, breaks down the battle over who regulates AI. So, Lisa, what's happening in Washington versus California, and are we heading toward two completely different approaches?
18: Good morning, guys. Potentially, and that's what concerns me, because we are seeing California and other states, but California moving very aggressively on AI safety, calling for things like independent audits, now exploring an emergency kill switch for frontier AI. Meanwhile, like you said, Christina, President Trump says he's going to create this AI force, namely an AI czar, and he's been emphasizing keeping the pedal to the metal, keep America moving quickly in AI. But the thing is, AI doesn't stop at a state border. These are national, global technologies. So without a federal baseline, AI companies could face a patchwork of like 50 different regulatory frameworks. And I ask, how will having to comply with 50 different regulatory frameworks, how will that speed innovation?
5: And Silicon Valley itself is divided, Lisa. Sam Altman and Dario Amodei, they are talking about, you know, pacing AI development, while NVIDIA's Jensen Huang says, you know, don't slow down. What's behind that split there?
18: Yeah, Mark, great point. It's fascinating because these are the people with the greatest insight into where AI is going. As you mentioned, Dario Amodei of Anthropic said, let's pace the frontier with things like independent safety evaluators. Sam Altman of OpenAI agreed quickly. But then Jensen Huang of NVIDIA said the opposite. He said, don't slow down. He said that to President Trump. But here's the thing that I think we have to consider. NVIDIA has significant skin in the game because the faster AI advances, the more compute is required. Well, NVIDIA powers much of that infrastructure. So I think the real debate is how does America move fast enough to compete while at the same time keeping safeguards in step with increasingly powerful AI models?
1: Okay, so you've said before you're in favor of federal AI regulation. What would you actually want Washington and potentially this new AI czar to do?
18: Yeah, Christina, I'm definitely pro innovation. I'm pro American AI leadership, but I'm also pro federal regulatory baseline. I just don't think a patchwork of 50 state rules is the right approach. I think what we should do is at the federal level, focus the strongest safeguards on the highest risk frontier AI. For that, require independent testing, mandatory reporting of serious incidents, establish clear security standards, and ensure human intervention is there when something goes wrong. Because what this can't be about is speed versus safety, because we need both. But as AI capability continues to accelerate, then I think our ability to understand it, secure it, and control it has to keep the same pace.
1: All right. Thank you so much. That is our technology expert, Lisa Martin, out of Silicon Valley. Let's get a check on traffic now. Roy Lamella is standing by.
2: 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You're looking at a 43-minute round as you're making your way from Sacramento all the way down towards Fairfield and also running at the limit through Vallejo between Columbus Parkway and 780. Still got that patch of sluggish traffic through the Pinole area on westbound 80. This time around, starting at Pinole Valley Road, it continues to Appian Way. But as you get past that, looks good through Richmond and Berkeley on the Lower East Shore Freeway. No problems there. 20 minutes from the Carquinez Bridge to the Maze. They just turned on the metering lights at the Baybridge Toll Plaza, and that has you backed up starting at the 880 overcrossing. After the metering lights, looks like it starts to get a little sluggish right around the Oakland Tower through Treasure Island, and on the San Francisco side of the tunnel looks pretty good. You're looking at an 18-minute ride from the Maze to Fremont Street. 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
6: A beautiful day today with plenty of sunshine. Highs in the low to mid 80s. Clear and comfortable tonight as lows dip down into the low and mid 50s. Mostly sunny, quite warm for us on Wednesday with highs in the upper 80s to low 90s. I'm AccuWeather meteorologist Jason Caterina on KFBK, Sacramento's News Radio.
1: 55 in Sacramento, and time to get a look at early morning money and business headlines. We head to the Bloomberg Business Desk to check in with John Tucker.
7: And after a record close for the NASDAQ, futures this morning are a little changed. Oil supplies may soon get a boost. Sources tell Bloomberg Saudi Arabia is in the early stages of starting up a vital oil pipeline that has enabled Riyadh to bypass the Strait of Hormuz. Peloton taking the next step to a long-promised turnaround. It's introducing a treadmill that can be folded. It's quieter, too. The $2,200 Tread Flex is its most affordable model to date. It goes on sale October 1st. Investors may have an appetite for shares of Roche Holding. The company reports that its experimental obesity shot cut both blood sugar and body weight in type 2 diabetes patients who are overweight. The Swiss drug maker seeking to compete with Eli Lilly and Novo Nordisk with a once-weekly shot. And Princeton University, no longer number one. U.S. News & World Report, which had put Princeton atop its college rankings for 15 years, announced today MIT has seized the top spot. I'm John Tucker at KPK, Sacramento's News Radio.
1: All right. Thank you so much. We appreciate it, John. And as we wrap up the 5 o'clock hour, a mystery at sea that's been going on for 27 years step closer to being solved. A bone that washed up in March on a California beach is now identified as belonging to a sailor who was lost at sea in Humboldt Bay nearly 27 years ago. And Tammy Trujillo has details.
9: Jonathan Raxa was a crew member on a commercial fishing vessel that was struck by an 18-foot wave in 1999. Three other crewmen, including the skipper, survived. Raxa was identified using a national DNA database. According to the Los Angeles Times, he was a father of three who was working on the boat to save up money for a trip to his native Laos. I'm Tammy Trujillo.
1: Oh, that is a sad story, but I mean, at least his family, I guess, I mean, you hope they find some comfort in knowing that, okay, at least we have a definitive answer of what happened when he went overboard. And very sad, though.
5: Absolutely. Yeah, no, I was actually in Humboldt right about that time. So
1: commercial fishing, one of the most dangerous jobs that you can do, for sure. All right, coming up, questions this morning about why a man accused of randomly killing a 76-year-old Placer County woman was on the streets after three arrests just this month. So there are new questions about that situation that happened yesterday in Placer County. We'll have that. Also, President Trump will be taking the world stage this morning to address the United Nations. And with the wars in Iran and Ukraine front and center, he will also have a full day of meetings with world leaders. So we'll discuss that as well straight ahead.
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1: It is Tuesday, September 22nd. Questions this morning about why a man accused of randomly killing a 76-year-old Placer County woman was on the streets after three arrests just this month. A new warning this morning from American intelligence on the advances drug cartels are making with drones. Plus, should a lone holdout juror have his cell phone and personal records examined after a mistrial? That's our talkback question. It is 6 o'clock. Let's start with Roy Lamella and get a look at traffic.
0: And an earlier stall westbound 50 just before Howe Avenue was blocking the right lane. A tow truck has cleared that off the roadway and traffic moves well as you're making your way out towards the WX. Traffic on the 10s every 10 minutes, mornings and afternoons. Roy Lamella, KPK News Radio, 93.1 FM, 1530 AM.
2: A beautiful day today with plenty of sunshine, highs in the low to mid 80s. Clear and comfortable tonight as lows dip down into the low and mid 50s. Mostly sunny, quite warm for us on Wednesday with highs in the upper 80s to low 90s. I'm AccuWeather meteorologist Jason Caterina on KFBK, Sacramento's News Radio.
1: It is 55 degrees in Sacramento with our top local story this hour. Questions this morning about why a man accused of randomly killing a 76-year-old Placer County woman was on the streets after three arrests this month. KFBK's Kevin Tripp with details.
4: Cheryl Macy was alone in her Iowa Hill home when investigators say 44-year-old Derek Spencer broke in and killed her. Macy had worked for the Placer County DA's office for 14 years. Spencer had been arrested three times since September 3rd on allegations including assault with a deadly weapon on a peace officer, burglary, and car theft, and was released each time. After Macy was killed, Spencer fled into the forest, triggering a nearly 20-hour manhunt. CHP aircraft eventually located him using infrared technology. Deputies say Spencer opened fire during the confrontation and was killed when they returned fire. Kevin Tripp, KFBK, Sacramento's News Radio.
1: This morning, investigators are still working to determine a motive for that crime spree and why Macy's home was targeted. Our top national story this hour, there was a new warning out this morning about a growing threat just south of the U.S. border. Drug cartels are rapidly upgrading their drone warfare capabilities. And a new U.S. government assessment says they're getting help from fighters with experience in the war in Ukraine. KFBK's Emily Lotz with more.
5: The Washington Post reports U.S. officials are increasingly concerned about cartels recruiting fighters returning from Ukraine. Those fighters could bring experience using explosive-carrying drones and techniques designed to defeat jamming systems. One U.S. official says those battlefield skills could start showing up in cartel operations within the next several months. At least one cartel already has drones capable of flying for hours and carrying up to 150 pounds. Another has sent operatives to China to look for drones that can be equipped with rifles. The assessment warns U.S. and Mexican counter-narcotic forces may not be prepared for how quickly the threat is evolving. Emily Lotz, KFBK, Sacramento's News Radio.
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6: Hey, good morning, Christina. Governor Newsom has signed a new law that will change who's in charge of dealing with homelessness across the Sacramento region. Supporters say that current system is too fragmented, while Sacramento County is saying the new law could just create yet another layer of government. KFBK's Daniel Martindale with more.
7: The new law, authored by Sacramento State Senator Angelique Ashby, requires Sacramento County and its regional cities to create a new joint powers authority to coordinate homeless services. Ashby says the current system has more than eight boards and nearly 90 board members, often working without regional coordination. But Sacramento County opposes the mandate, saying it creates another layer of bureaucracy and is raising questions about whether the law is legal. The new agency would oversee coordination of prevention, outreach, and shelter programs and must be established by January 2028. Sacramento County says it's considering a legal challenge. Daniel Martindale, KFBK, Sacramento's News Radio.
6: Meanwhile, Governor Newsom has again vetoed a bill that would have let California agencies create their own remote work policies. Tammy Trujillo with that story.
9: The bill came after Newsom ordered most state employees back to the office 4 days a week. Newsom says the bill would make remote work the default, which he believes is the wrong approach. Since 2024, workers have come in 2 days a week. Plans for a full return in July of 2025 were delayed. The four-day office rule began on July 1st of 2026. Supporters say remote work saves taxpayer money and state resources. A recent audit found that Newsom's office did not fully study office space needs and costs before making the return to office order. His office disagrees with the findings. I'm Tammy Trujillo.
6: California is cracking down on social media influencers who fail to disclose when they're being paid to promote political campaigns. Governor Newsom also signing AB 1130, allowing penalties against content creators paid by a campaign to post material supporting or opposing a candidate or ballot measure without the required disclosure. California already requires those disclaimers, but the new law adds enforcement under the Political Reform Act. violators can now result in administrative, civil, or criminal penalties, including possible misdemeanor charges. Meanwhile, President Trump addresses world leaders later this hour at the United Nations General Assembly in New York. Trump is scheduled to speak just before 7 a.m. Pacific time this morning, beginning a busy day of diplomacy. He will meet with leaders from six Gulf nations, with the ongoing war with Iran and growing instability in the region expected to be major topics. Trump is also scheduled to meet with Ukrainian President Vladimir Zelensky and Venezuela's interim leader, Delcy Rodriguez, along with several other world leaders attending the UN gathering.
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6: Well, the A's begin their final homestand of the season tonight in West Sacramento. Six games that will close out year number two of Major League Baseball at Sutter Health Park. A's and Angels get going at 6:40 tonight. You can listen to it on Talk 650 KSTE. It's a brief two-game series before the Houston Astros come in beginning Thursday for the final four games. Time now, 6:06 on your Tuesday morning. I'm Mark Dembski. 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
1: Time now for our talkback clip of the hour. The Lindsay Clancy case taking another turn. Remember, Clancy is the Massachusetts mother charged with killing her three young children in 2023. Her defense argued she was suffering from postpartum psychosis and was not criminally responsible. Earlier this month, her trial ended in a mistrial after the jury deadlocked 11-1 with one juror refusing to join the others in finding her not guilty by reason of lack of criminal responsibility. Now, Clancy's attorney is turning his attention to that lone holdout juror. The defense is seeking access to that juror's cell phone records and wants the juror's physical device examined. Here is Fox News legal analyst Carrie Urban.
3: The request is pretty, I think, ridiculous. And that not only do they want the cell phone records, does he want this guy's records, he wants his phone to be handed over to someone to examine the phone with respect to everything that's happening. Now, there's no way I think that ever gets granted. But look, I think this campaign against this juror in general is troublesome. I don't recall ever seeing anything like this in terms of a trial with these jurors who are really hell-bent on having their way, at least in the court of public opinion at this point, but at the cost of, I would say, endangering this juror and his life and his future, really.
1: That raises a bigger question about how far attorneys should be allowed to go after a trial is over. If there are legitimate questions about a juror's conduct, should lawyers be allowed to dig into that juror's cell phone and personal records? Or does this cross a line and threaten the independence and privacy of jurors, all of us who agree to serve? 51881 is the number to text. Start with KFBK. That's 51881. 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Let us know your thoughts. 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
10: From ABC News, I'm Sherry Preston. President Trump addresses the UN General Assembly an hour from now with a U.S. war in Iran, rising prices, and a new lawsuit hanging over his speech. ABC News Chief White House Correspondent Mary Bruce is at the UN with the latest on what will get TV coverage today and what may not.
12: Normally on a trip like this, the television networks team up to cover the president's every move. But after Trump banned CNN, MS Now, and Politico, the major television networks, in a sign of solidarity for freedom of the press, announced that they would not send cameras to the president's events. Now, the three networks that were banned, those three outlets, are now suing the administration, accusing the president of a blatant violation of the Constitution. Their first hearing set for tomorrow.
10: Because the president's UN speech is separate from pool coverage, that will be shown. Airports along the East Coast are slowly getting back to normal. Yesterday, after ground stoppages caused by a construction crew that severed a cable by accident, caused thousands of flights to be canceled or delayed. The attorney for the man shot by ICE agents Sunday in Austin, Texas, says her client is hospitalized with a bullet still lodged in his spine. ABC's Jim Ryan.
14: In his initial statement about the shooting of Wilbur Rafael Garces Perez, the Department of Homeland Security said it, along with the FBI, would lead the investigation.
15: Hey, I'm all clear.
14: Protesters are demanding a local probe, and Austin Police Chief Lisa Davis says her detectives are already involved.
8: We're doing everything within our authority to determine what occurred here in Austin.
14: DHS says Garces Perez is in the country illegally and was slated for deportation when ICE agents tried to pull him over Sunday. Jim Ryan, ABC News in Dallas-Fort Worth.
10: Garces Perez working as a DoorDash driver when he was pulled over and shot. Hurricane Polo has grown into a Category 5 storm in the eastern Pacific off southwestern Mexico. It's not expected to make landfall, but heavy rain with the potential for flooding and landslides is expected. 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
1: 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Let's get a check on traffic with Roy Lamella.
0: 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An update on the super commute to the Altamont Pass, still running without any delays on both southbound 99 and I-5. It'll be a 40-minute drive down southbound 99 into Stockton, and continuing on to the Manteca area, it'll be another 14 minutes. Traveling down I-5, 42 minutes to the Crosstown Freeway in Stockton, and then from Highway 4 through Lathrop at 205, 12 minutes. It is slow through Tracy, westbound 205. Brake lights now begin at the Nagley Road exit and continue solid all the way out towards

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1: But $75,000 if you grow a $3,000 or 3,000-pound pumpkin, you know, right. Not bad.
0: That's not a bad year's work at all. Okay. An ICE agent shoots a DoorDash driver in Texas. Now, local leaders are demanding answers. What happened during that traffic stop? Why did agents open fire? ABC's Jim Ryan joins us next.
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1: DoorDash will pay more than $131 million to settle a New York City investigation that found thousands of delivery workers were either underpaid or paid late.
0: A shooting involving immigration agents in Austin is prompting calls for an independent investigation. Jim Ryan, ABC News national correspondent out of Dallas, joins us now. I've seen on the national news some protests that have been going on about this. Tell us what happened and what is supposed to happen next.
14: Well, it's kind of a he said, she said at this point, Christina. In terms of getting down to facts, DHS says one thing about its ICE agents. The attorney for Wilbur Rafael Garces Perez has a different story. Garces Perez, the 28

0: year-old from Venezuela, said that he was driving and delivering DoorDash on Sunday in Austin. He says an unmarked SUV came alongside him, tried to push him off the road, eventually did push him off the road. Apparently, he tried to make a U-turn. He says that's when men jumped out of that van or out of that SUV, and one of them pulled a gun and shot him in the neck. He was first taken to a hospital, then taken into ICE custody. He says through his attorney that the doctors couldn't do anything about the bullet because it was so close to his spine. Well, now we know that he's back in the hospital somewhere in the central Texas area, not sure where, but and the story rolls on. So, yeah, there are calls now for an independent investigation. What happened there, Christina?
1: Do we have body camera video, dash camera, or any other video that could show what actually happened?
0: Well, yes. No, if those officers, ICE agents, were wearing body cameras, we have not yet seen that video, nor have we seen any dash cam video from the vehicles. But we have seen video taken by bystanders, people who saw what was happening. They pulled out their phones and started recording. We see that Garces Perez was in the driver's seat of the car, sitting there with his hand over his neck from this bullet wound. Other officers came, and they eventually lifted him out of the car, took him into custody. So, yeah, I think that video is going to be crucial. The Austin Police Department is doing its own investigation of this, and the Austin Police Chief has asked that anyone with video come forward, present that so that they can use that in this probe.
1: Okay, do we know exactly why ICE agents were trying to stop this man? Was he just acting suspiciously, or did they have some idea of who was actually in the car?
0: Apparently, his license plate, you know, they were sitting there, as police do. They ran the license plate. It came back to Wilbur Rafael Garces Perez. They then cross-referenced that to him, saying that he was in the country illegally and due for deportation. Now, his attorney says that he came here in 2024 under the CBP One program. You'll remember that program. It involved a phone app that people coming into the country or seeking asylum would make their application on the other side of the border, then come in and would be then processed into the system. So, and his attorney says that he was here with a legal work permit and that he wasn't subject to deportation. So, again, he said, she said.
1: So what happens to him while he remains in ICE custody, and where does the investigation go from here?
0: Well, yeah, multi-pronged investigation. DHS and the FBI are handling part of that investigation. The city police there in Austin will take their own look at what's happening. Members of Congress who represent that district, along with activists with LULAC, are demanding that an independent body be created to investigate all uses of deadly force by ICE agents. And in the meantime, Wilbur Rafael Garces Perez is still recovering from the bullet wound to his neck, apparently with a bullet lodged in his back.
1: All right. Thank you very much for that update. That is Jim Ryan, ABC News national correspondent out of Dallas. Let's get a check on traffic now. Roy Lamella standing by.
2: Couple of slowdowns as you're making your way down into San Francisco. 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Looking at a 15-minute ride and then 29 minutes from Davis to the Cordelia Junction. That first slowdown actually in Fairfield, starting just before Sassoon Valley Road, and continues on that westbound 80 connector ramp to southbound 680. And if you're on southbound 680, just a little sluggish to just before Gold Hill Road. And continuing on westbound 80, as you're making way to Vallejo, no delays. However, on the other side of the Carquinez Bridge, we do have an accident in Hercules, westbound 80, just after Highway 4. It's a two-car crash. It's blocking the left lane. That has traffic slow starting at Willow, actually before Willow Avenue. Once you get past that, no delays as you're making your way through Richmond and Berkeley as well. But a 26-minute ride awaits you from the Carquinez Bridge to the Maze. Baybridge Toll Plaza metering lights are on, and traffic is now backed up into the Maze. After you get the metering lights, it looks like it's sluggish to just past Treasure Island, and then some minor delays on the San Francisco side, with a 26-minute ride awaiting you from the Maze to Fremont Street. 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
3: A beautiful day today with plenty of sunshine, highs in the low to mid 80s. Clear and comfortable tonight as lows dip down into the low and mid 50s. Mostly sunny, quite warm for us on Wednesday with highs in the upper 80s to low 90s. I'm AccuWeather meteorologist Jason Caterina on KFBK, Sacramento's news radio.
1: 55 degrees in Sacramento, and time now to get a look at money and business. Let's head over to the Bloomberg Business Desk.
4: Kroger is said to have stopped selling Red Bull and Boar's Head products at many stores because the supermarket chain isn't accepting their price hikes. The largest grocer in the country is looking to take a more aggressive stance on negotiating with suppliers to secure the lowest possible prices. This morning, traders will be focused on President Trump, who will be addressing the United Nations. Head of that stock, futures are little changed. Yesterday, a rally in the tech giant sent stocks to their best day since early August. The S&P 500 soared 1.5%. Chipmaker Advanced Micro Devices was a standout, topping $1 trillion in market value for the first time ever. The stock has gained about 30% this month. And sneaker and apparel brand On is lacing up for a bigger fight against Nike and Adidas. The company expects sales growth in the high teens over the next few years as it expands into golf and soccer. On is backed by tennis great Roger Federer. Courtney Donahoe, Bloomberg Radio.
1: Thank you so much, Courtney. Time now for our talkback responses. The clip has to do with the Lindsay Clancy case. This is the woman that was accused of killing her three children. Her trial ended in a mistrial. They're still deciding whether or not to try her again. The one holdout juror who caused the mistrial is now being looked at by Clancy's attorney. They want his cell phone records. They want his physical device to actually look at. And we asked you, if there are legitimate questions about a juror's conduct, should lawyers be allowed to dig into that juror's cell phone and personal records? Or does that cross a line and threaten the independence and privacy of jurors, especially after the case is over?
5: And from the talk back line, several responses to play for you here from the iHeartRadio app.
6: Should the lone juror be investigated? Absolutely not. He did his civic duty. He did jury duty. He should not be investigated. Totally ridiculous. How are we supposed to convince people to do jury duty if they're going to get investigated?
7: The juror in question lied on his application about a domestic violence charge and a child abuse charge. Those are facts, and those definitely impacted the case. He would not have been on that jury had that been disclosed. So in this case, when you have malfeasance by a juror, absolutely, they need to be investigated, and they need to go to jail if that is the outcome the jury finds.
8: The situation with the juror is completely ridiculous. It sounds just like our government. Oh, we don't like the opposing side, so we're going to investigate them. We're going to look into everything they have because they don't agree with us or we don't like them. The juror voted according to their right and within their limitations as a juror. Why are we questioning that? This is going to cause jurors to be swayed based on worried about being investigated.
9: I definitely believe that's crossing the line. There's no way that he should be singled out just because he voted contrary to the rest of the people. He helped his conscience. He believed that she was guilty and should be held criminally responsible for the death of those children. And to do that to one jury and not to the rest of them is totally unfair. And it would cause other people that would serve on the jury not to want to serve because of the fact that people are going to intimidate you because of your decisions.
5: Solid responses there. How about from the text line, Christina?
1: Yes, on the text line as well. Absolutely, a juror never signs a contract allowing an attorney to investigate your personal private life or property following a trial. In fact, the law protects your privacy. This attorney does not get special privilege because it turned into a mistrial. Also, both attorneys have the opportunity to review all of your publicly available information before the trial. He had his chance to scrutinize this man's life prior to the trial. After, he needs to be very careful or he could and should be disbarred. I'm sorry, but it seems this Clancy attorney just wants his 5 minutes of fame. Why is he doing this? Trying to get it completely dismissed? He got what he wanted. The self-admitted murderer got away with it. The only losses are those three children that lost their lives that no one talks about. First of all, we don't agree to serve. We are forced to serve. If you don't like the outcome of a jury, then stop making them serve and paying them $15 a day. Many of us do not have PTO. Thank you very much. And one more. Why should this individual who did their public duty be scrutinized worldwide? The public defender should be disbarred for unethical behavior. All right. We thank you so much for your talk back responses. Coming up, why are California diesel prices suddenly surging? And what does the war in Ukraine have to do with what drivers are paying here?
10: They say you can't go home again.
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1: 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And the fall housing market cooling off significantly. We have new numbers out this morning. Let's get a check on traffic with Roy Lamella.
2: 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An accident on the Cap City Freeway southbound right before El Camino Avenue has the left lane blocked with two cars. Traffic is backed up starting just before the Marconi curve. 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Traffic on the 10s every 10 minutes, mornings and afternoons. 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
3: beautiful day today with plenty of sunshine, highs in the low to mid 80s. Clear and comfortable tonight as lows dip down into the low and mid 50s. Mostly sunny, quite warm for us on Wednesday with highs in the upper 80s to low 90s. I'm AccuWeather meteorologist Jason Caterina on KFBK, Sacramento's News Radio.
1: Currently 55 degrees in Sacramento with our top story at the bottom of the hour. Diesel prices surging in California. And new reporting from the California Globe points to disruptions in the global diesel market, including the war in Ukraine, as one factor driving prices higher. KFBK's Kevin Tripp with details.
0: The statewide average is now about $8.43 a gallon, with some Sacramento stations posting prices closer to $9. That's up more than $1.30 in just a month. And because diesel powers trucks, farm equipment, and much of the supply chain, those higher costs can eventually show up in the price of goods moving through the state. Reuters reports six plants that normally account for about half of Russia's diesel production have cut output following drone strikes. California doesn't import Russian diesel directly, but diesel trades on a global market, so lost supply overseas can help drive prices higher here. Kevin Tripp, KFBK, Sacramento's News Radio.
1: Now, for more of what matters this morning, here's Mark Dembski.
5: Hey, good morning, Christina. The Sacramento area housing market is cooling, heading into the fall, with home sales dropping across much of the region while prices remain relatively steady. KFBK's Daniel Martindale with the numbers.
15: August home sales fell nearly 6% from July in Sacramento County, and almost 18% in both Placer and El Dorado counties. Yolo County sales were flat. Median prices held up better, almost $549,000 in Sacramento County, while Placer and El Dorado remained at nearly $690,000. The California Association of Realtors says higher mortgage rates are making buyers more cautious, which could mean homes staying on the market longer and give buyers more negotiating power this fall. Daniel Martindale, KFBK, Sacramento's News Radio.
5: The reward has grown now to $147,000 as investigators search for whoever poisoned dozens of trees along Lake Tahoe's North Shore. 28 trees at Burnt Cedar Beach and Incline Village were deliberately drilled into and injected with substances intended to kill them. Friends of Burnt Cedar Beach say investigators discovered 72 holes drilled into the trees. The reward is being offered for information that leads to an arrest and successful prosecution. Governor Gavin Newsom has vetoed a bill that would have let students who are in the U.S. illegally work paid jobs on public college campuses here in California. Mark Mayfield with the details.
22: Assembly Bill 713 aimed to prevent colleges from requiring federal work authorization for campus jobs. This is the second time in 2 years that Newsom has rejected a similar bill. Newsom said he was concerned about legal risks for state employees. Supporters said campus jobs and internships are important opportunities for undocumented students. The UC and Cal State systems did not take a position on the bill. I'm Mark Mayfield.
5: Question for you. How was your Monday? Probably not as good as Mark Zuckerberg's, who made about $25 billion yesterday as Wall Street suddenly got very excited about Meta's latest move into artificial intelligence. Tammy Trujillo with that story.
23: The Meta CEO saw his estimated net worth rise by $25 billion in a single day. The jump was thanks to an almost 12% surge in Meta platform shares, credited in large part to the rollout of the new Muse AI assistant. Already one of the richest men on earth, Zuckerberg's fortune sat at just over $253 billion as of yesterday. I'm Tammy Trujillo.
5: All right, time now, 6:35 on your Tuesday morning. Let's get you caught up on this hour's top national and global stories right here on KFBK News Radio, live everywhere on your iHeartRadio app.
24: ABC News, I'm Sherry Preston. The warning today from UN Secretary General Antonio Guterres at the opening of the UN General Assembly.
25: The fault lines in our world are widening. Cracks have become canyons.
24: He's calling for the world to work together to solve the world's problems. President Trump is scheduled to speak soon, and a White House official says he is expected to talk about using American power to reshape the world to America's benefit. The man shot in the back in Austin in a confrontation with ICE now says the bullet is still in his back. Kate Lincoln Goldfish is a lawyer for Wilbur Rafael Garces Perez.
4: I just heard through Congressman Castro's office, who had a staffer visit him, that he has lost movement on the entire left side of his body, which means that he is facing paralysis.
24: Officials say he is in the country illegally. Hurricane Polo in the Pacific off the Mexican coast, growing to a Category 5. This is ABC News.
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1: Okay, the guy playing the guitar there is former New York Yankee center fielder. Bernie Williams.
5: Yeah. Look at that.
1: Mm-hmm. Spent 16 years playing with the Yankees, played on 4 World Series teams, had his number retired when he left the game in 2006. But baseball isn't his only talent, as you just heard. He's also classically trained as a guitarist. He's released 2 jazz albums, was nominated for a Latin Grammy. He's now going to join the Tony and Grammy winning band of Buena Vista Social Club for 6-week engagement beginning October 22nd on Broadway.
5: Well, he's got some time.
1: Yeah,
5: retired.
1: Yeah, he does. He does have some time. And what a fun thing to do. I mean, what a great second act, right?
5: Yeah. All right. Absolutely.
1: Let's get outside and check traffic. Roy Lamell is standing by.
2: 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Got an accident up at Applegate westbound 80, right at the Applegate exit. A crash involving a big rig and a car on the right shoulder, but partially blocking the right lane. CHP on the way to help out, but so far, traffic moves at the limit as you're making your way through the area. Also, still got that crash on the Cap City Freeway going southbound right before El Camino Avenue involving a couple of cars blocking a lane, and traffic is backed up starting at the Marconi curve. After the scene of that crash, looks good through the Cal Expo area and through Midtown as well. South of Elk Grove, it's actually coming out of the Gulch area, northbound 99, seeing some stop-and-go traffic from Twin Cities Road to Mingo. Then it clears out really nicely as you're making way up towards Elk Grove. Then closer to Sacramento, you're going to see it a little sluggish in the Florin area, actually starting at Florin Road all the way up towards Highway 50. Freedom is unclogged toilet. Right now, get any drain cleared for just $17.76, plus a full camera inspection. 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Traffic on the 10s every 10 minutes, mornings and afternoons. 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
1: Partly sunny today, then gradually becoming full sun with a high of 84. Tonight clear with a low of 57. Tomorrow we're looking at 90 degrees. With sunny skies, currently we have 55 in Sacramento.
5: 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The Tahoe Daily Tribune is where we get this story. And a missing link in South Lake Tahoe's trail network is getting $2 million to move forward. The California Tahoe Conservancy is funding a new shared-use trail and bridge across the Upper Truckee River. The Johnson Meadow Connector will give bicyclists and pedestrians a car-free route between neighborhoods on both sides of the river. Construction expected to begin next summer.
1: All right. In about 20 minutes, President Trump will take the stage in New York for a meeting of the United Nations General Assembly. White House correspondent John Decker joins us next with a preview.
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1: Longtime San Francisco Giants broadcaster Dwayne Kuiper has announced he's undergoing treatment for throat cancer. The 76-year-old plans to return to the booth tonight and through the weekend to help celebrate his broadcast partner, Mike Kruko, who will retire on Sunday. All right, joining us now, John Decker. He is our White House correspondent. We are about 15 minutes away from President Trump taking the stage in New York for a meeting of the United Nations just General Assembly. He has a lot to do today in New York, John. Let's start with the speech. What can we expect to hear from the president?
14: Well, the speech itself will likely, based upon past speeches that the president has delivered at the UN, be about an hour in length. The speech this year will focus primarily on the war in Iran, that conflict now in its seventh month. It's remarkable what a difference a year makes. Last year, the president was essentially making the case that he ought to get the Nobel Peace Prize for his various peace initiatives. This year, a year later, he'll be talking about the war in Iran, initiated by the U.S., as well as the U.S. military operation to remove Nicolas Maduro from Venezuela. So that is the first thing on the president's schedule today. And then the president has a series of bilateral meetings throughout the day, including with Ukrainian President Volodymyr Zelensky.
1: Isn't he supposed to sign some documents when it comes to Greenland and, our new initiatives there?
14: Yes, that will be essentially after the president's speech before the UN General Assembly. That will involve the prime ministers from Denmark and also Greenland. It really is not what the president hoped for at the beginning of this process. What he hoped for is Greenland as a U.S. territory. That is not what is being signed today. Instead, it will allow the U.S. what it already could do even before these documents were signed, which is to construct as many military bases and U.S. military installations on Greenland as the U.S. sees fit, and that the president believes will provide more security for the United States and for North America.
1: Okay, I'm wondering also about the coverage of the president's speech today at the United Nations General Assembly. I mean, usually networks are there, they're set up. I know at least our sources say they will not be carrying a live feed, and this has to do with what's happening with the White House barring some news agencies from access to the White House. What are you hearing there?
14: Well, this will be a feed that will come from the United Nations. In other words, individual networks cannot set up a camera inside the UN General Assembly and broadcast individually what the president will deliver in terms of a speech. So all the networks rely on that UN feed. What the networks, the major networks, the five major networks have decided is not to cover anything that is pooled coverage. So there will be no network representative in the pool when the president has all of these bilateral meetings throughout today.
1: All right. Thank you very much for clarification.
14: Thank you.
1: That is John Decker. He is our White House correspondent. Let's get outside and check traffic now. Roy Lamella is standing by.
2: 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It's starting to build up now on westbound 80 through Citrus High. It's actually beginning at the Antelope Truck Scales. Continues to just before the Cap City Freeway split. That's resulting in a 12-minute ride starting in Roselle to the Cap City Freeway. And then still got that crash on the Cap City Freeway southbound right before El Camino Avenue. Actually, it's been moved over to the center divide, but traffic still remains a little slow just after the Cap City Freeway split. Then it clears up after that through Cal Expo in the Midtown area. 15 minutes as you drive, though, from the split to downtown. As you're coming up in Mel Grove, northbound 5 looks good. 12-minute ride ahead of you there. A little slow coming up northbound 99 from Florida up towards Highway 50. That'll take you 14 minutes to get from Elk Grove to Sacramento. Westbound 50, no major problems from Folsom. 18 minutes. Running at the limit on the I-5 bypass, southbound 5 from one of the downtown. A 17-minute ride, just a little sluggish as you can get into the downtown area from Q Street to Highway 50. And across the Yolo Causeway, eastbound 80 from Davis, 15 minutes. Injured at work? Go downtown. 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
4: A beautiful day today with plenty of sunshine, highs in the low to mid 80s. Clear and comfortable tonight as lows dip down into the low and mid 50s. Mostly sunny, quite warm for us on Wednesday with highs in the upper 80s to low 90s. I'm AccuWeather meteorologist Jason Caterina on KFBK, Sacramento's News Radio.
1: 55 in Sacramento, and time now to get some money and business news. Let's head over to the Bloomberg Business Desk.
15: This news is pushing oil lower. Saudi Arabia is in the early stages of starting up a key oil pipeline that has enabled Riyadh to bypass the Strait of Hormuz. The kingdom aiming to restore exports via the pipeline later this week. The pipeline has the capacity to transport 7 million barrels a day of oil. AI-linked stocks mixed after a positive reception for Meta Platform's new AI agent, Muse. That fueled broad gains in the previous session, with the Nasdaq hitting a record. Anthropic's CEO is set to brief the UN Security Council tomorrow alongside OpenAI CEO Sam Altman. It's during a meeting dedicated to the future of artificial intelligence. The session at the annual gathering of the world leaders comes after numerous warnings. And venture capital firm Andreessen Horowitz launching a new program. It's aimed at recent high school graduates and college dropouts. It'll identify and train young talent building artificial intelligence products. I'm John Tucker, Bloomberg Radio.
1: All right. Thank you so much, John. We appreciate it. And as we wrap up the 6 o'clock hour here, if you have ever dreamed of owning your own town.
5: Well, I don't know.
1: It seems like a lot of work.
5: I was going to say it could be a big headache.
1: Yeah. But if you have dreamed about it, here is your chance. And it's not very far away. KFPK's Emily Lotz has more.
16: Belden, California, population 15, is up for sale for $4.75 million. The tiny Sierra town along the Feather River comes with a lodge, restaurant, bar, general store, hotel rooms, cabins, and apparently the opportunity to call yourself mayor, whether anyone elects you or not. 87-year-old Ivan Kaufman bought Belden back in 1989 after a gold discovery decades earlier changed his life. Now, after more than half a century there, he's ready to hand over the keys. And at $4.75 million, it's probably the only California real estate listing where you can ask, does that price include the whole town? In this case, yes. Currently wishing I had $4.75 million. I'm Emily Lotz, KFBK, Sacramento's News Radio.
1: You know, that seems like a deal.
5: So Emily's going to be the grand poobah.
1: Yeah. Or mayor, or president of Belden, or right. Maybe she'll just rename it Lotzville.
5: I think Grand Poobah has a better ring to it. I mean, it's all your right. Town. You could be whatever yep. You want, right?
1: You could, absolutely. All right, still ahead, President Trump is going to be taking the world stage here at the UN with the wars in Iran and Ukraine front and center. Plus, California gets ready now for what could be a dangerous El Nino winter. That's been forecasted. We'll have more on that next.
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1: It is Tuesday, September 22nd. President Trump takes the world stage this morning, addressing the UN with wars in Iran and Ukraine looming large. And here at home, California is already preparing for a potentially dangerous El Nino winter. It is 7 o'clock. Let's start with Roy Lamella and traffic.
2: And right now we're taking a look at the Galt area on northbound 99, starting to get a little crowded at Ayers Lane. That continues and stretches up towards Mingo Road. Traffic on the 10s every 10 minutes, mornings and afternoons. Roy Lamella, KBK News Radio, 93.1 FM, 1530 AM.
4: A beautiful day today with plenty of sunshine, highs in the low to mid 80s. Clear and comfortable tonight as lows dip down into the low and mid 50s. Mostly sunny, quite warm for us on Wednesday with highs in the upper 80s to low 90s. I'm AccuWeather meteorologist Jason Caterina on KFBK, Sacramento's news radio.
1: 55 degrees in Sacramento. With our top national story, President Trump is addressing the UN General Assembly with the Iran war and rising prices hanging over his speech. ABC News White House correspondent Mary Bruce is outside the UN with the latest.
0: He's waking up at the Fifth Avenue property, and he'll make his way to the east side. He's slated to speak at 10 a.m. as he'll address world leaders talking about a number of issues, including the global economy amid the war with Iran, as well as concerns around AI. Now, a number of leaders are expected to be in attendance, and these are just some of the topics on the agenda, as many are dealing with urgent costs of climate change, soaring energy prices, and the human toll from this summer's heat waves to even wildfires.
1: Our top local story this hour: on this first day of fall, California is already preparing for the possibility of a dangerous wet winter. Governor Gavin Newsom has declared a state of emergency, giving state agencies more flexibility to prepare for potential flooding, mudslides, and coastal damage if a developing El Nino brings powerful winter storms to California. KFBK's Emily Lotz with more.
3: The emergency declaration is a legal tool which allows California to move faster, staging sandbags and pumps, pre-positioning Caltrans road and snow equipment, preparing the National Guard for possible flood and rescue operations, and cutting through some permitting and procurement red tape. Cal OES Director Caroline Thomas-Jacobs says water itself can be one of the state's biggest threats.
11: And one of the greatest dangers is still people underestimating the power of water.
3: Federal forecasters put the chance of a very strong El Nino above 90% and a 75% chance it reaches historic strength. That doesn't guarantee a wet winter in every part of California, but it does raise the risk of repeated heavy rain, flooding, landslides, debris flows, high surf, and coastal flooding. Emily Lotz, KFBK, Sacramento's News Radio.
1: Let's get to more of what matters this morning. Now, let's get to Mark Demske.
5: Hey, good morning, Christina. The massive $110 billion merger between Paramount and Warner Brothers, of course, is back on track. California and 11 other states that sued to block it on antitrust grounds, agreeing Monday to settle that lawsuit. KFBK's John Harper with the details.
14: California Attorney General Rob Bonta was one of the most vocal critics of the Paramount Warner Brothers merger. This settlement now clears the path for that merger. Both CNN and CBS News fall under the Paramount umbrella. CBS has faced criticism after installing an editorial management team that is believed to create content that is favorable to the Trump administration. Last month, Attorney General Bonta called off a meeting with Paramount, accusing them of acting in bad faith. Paramount countered by threatening to take its business out of California. With yesterday's approval, Bonta said the merger would bolster California's economy.
15: More jobs, more economic activity, better for workers, more output when it comes to movies.
14: A combined Paramount Warner Brothers said it would invest $1 billion in production and film releases here in the United States.
5: A federal judge still must approve, though, that agreement. Elsewhere this morning, California community colleges push for more freedom to offer four-year degrees, but after major last-minute changes, they're now opposing the new system Governor Newsom has signed into law. Tammy Trujillo with more.
16: Starting in 2028, colleges can add 2 to 12 new bachelor's degrees a year based on student success. Existing programs aren't affected. Colleges must also show there's a job market need before adding new programs. Some say the rules are unfair to colleges serving low-income students who may have lower graduation rates but still need bachelor's degrees for local jobs. Community colleges opposed the bills after lawmakers made last-minute changes. I'm Tammy Trujillo.
5: California's attorney general is dismissing charges against the five remaining defendants in the so-called Stanford 11 case. The students were among a larger group accused of trespassing and vandalism during a 2024 pro-Palestinian protest at Stanford University. Under the agreement, the five will complete 100 hours of community service and collectively pay $50,000 in restitution. The resolution follows a mistrial earlier this year. The other six defendants had previously resolved their cases through plea deals and diversion agreements. New parole hearings have been scheduled for next year for convicted killers Lyle and Eric Menendez. ABC News reporting Lyle's hearing is set for February 23rd, 2027, with Eric's the following day. Both will appear remotely from the San Diego County Prison where they're being held. The brothers, of course, convicted of killing their parents in their Beverly Hills home back in 1989. Their cases have drawn renewed attention in recent years over claims that they suffered years of sexual abuse from their father.
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5: Well, the A's second season in West Sacramento is about to come to a close. So if you want to see Major League Baseball, well, you better get to the ballpark by Sunday. KFBK's Kevin Tripp with more.
6: The A's have no chance at the postseason, so their final six games are the last opportunities to see them in action in 2026. They face the Angels in West Sacramento tonight and tomorrow night at 6:40. After that, they close out the season with a four-game series against the Astros in West Sacramento. Those games take place this coming Thursday, Friday, Saturday, and Sunday. 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
1: Let's get to our talkback clip of the hour. Vice President J.D. Vance is defending President Trump's decision to bar CNN, MS, and Politico from the White House. Now, Vance says this isn't about violating freedom of the press. He argues it's about fairness and says these organizations can still cover the administration without having special access inside the White House, and that no one in the media expected President Obama to give Breitbart special White House access. But the three news organizations are now suing, arguing the government cannot punish news outlets because the president doesn't like their coverage.
10: He's not banning media outlets. What he's doing is saying, we're not going to give you special access to the White House if you engage in what is effectively propaganda. We have to remember those three outlets account about 92% of the stories that they have on the President of the United States, on the administration, are negative. That's not representative of the American people. It's not representative of public opinion. So if you're going to engage in what is effectively far-left propaganda, why would a Republican White House give you special access? So they can still report on the Trump White House. They can still get the public reports. They can still, of course, talk to people in the administration and outside the administration. Politico is as anti-Trump as Breitbart was anti-Obama or anti-Biden. Now, why on God's green earth would Donald Trump be expected to give Politico special access when nobody in the media expected the Biden administration or the Obama administration to give Breitbart special access? It's about basic fairness. They can still report. They still have the access to free speech. They're just not going to get an office in the White House anymore.
1: Okay, so where's the line? Should a president be able to deny White House access to news organizations he believes are unfair or dishonest, or does the same latitude Obama and Biden exercised by excluding conservative media give the president the right to exclude liberal media? 51881 is the number to text. 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That's 51881. 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
17: From ABC News, I'm Sherry Preston. President Trump at the UN, where he will deliver an address this hour. Before his speech, Secretary General Antonio Guterres talked about the future of humanity in the age of artificial intelligence.
18: Humans are increasingly handing power to machines, with artificial agents going rogue and little autonomous weapons going from science fiction to military reality.
17: During his speech, the president is expected to lay out a case, the White House says, for how he is using American power to reshape the world to America's benefit. Airports are getting back to normal after the ground stoppages, canceled flights, and long lines at airports, mostly along the East Coast on Monday. J.P. Hahnemann, traveling through Newark Monday, thought it was just his flight then.
19: When I saw the flights hadn't even left and they had been delayed like 6-7 hours, there was like a larger gravity to the situation.
17: ABC Transportation correspondent Gio Benitez with more on what happened.
20: New Jersey Transit saying one of their construction crews accidentally damaged the fiber optic cable, saying, "We've been made aware that this cable served as a backup to a primary circuit system that failed." Nearly 100 flights diverted, some coming from Europe forced to turn around over the Atlantic, others stuck on the tarmac. Long lines of planes crowding near the runways, thousands of passengers stranded.
17: Another call for an independent investigation into the shooting of a Venezuelan national in Austin, Texas.
7: Neither ICE nor DHS has offered details about the wounding of Wilbur Rafael Garces Perez, who was shot while behind the wheel of his car alongside an Austin highway. ICE policy itself says, quote, deadly force may not be used solely to prevent the escape of a fleeing suspect. Civil rights groups and two members of Congress are calling for the creation of an independent body to review use of force incidents by ICE and to refer potential violations to prosecutors.
17: ABC's Jim Ryan in Dallas. The markets this hour, Dow down 51 points. This is ABC News.
1: Time now is 7:10. Let's get a check on traffic with Roy Lamella.
2: 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Accident and injury attorneys will start off in Roseville. Southbound 65, getting a little crowded after Blue Oaks Boulevard. Clears up by the time you get to Galleria, and then no delays down towards I-80. As you're traveling into the downtown area on southbound 5, actually starts to crowd up in the Natomas area from I-80 to Garden Highway. And then just a little slow on the southbound 5 connector ramp to eastbound 50. WX looks pretty good on the east, going in the eastbound direction out towards the Cap City Freeway. Just slower on the westbound side, starting at the North 99 connector ramp to westbound 50, and then continues crowded from 16th Street to I-5. Leaving West Sacramento on westbound 50, you're going to see that a little sluggish between the merge with Highway 50 to the middle of the Yolo Causeway. And down to the Gulch area, still seeing a little bit of sluggish traffic on northbound 99, starting at Airs.

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11: More than 100 Auburn residents packed a community meeting to question the city's continued use of automated license plate reading cameras. The meeting was informational, no voter changes to the camera program.
12: A major change in Sacramento sports broadcasting. The Kings have ended their 32-year flagship relationship with KHTK. But rather than moving to another Sacramento radio station, they're taking their broadcast in-house with a new service they call Kings Radio. Former Fox 40 sports director Jim Crandall joining us for his Tuesday Crandall commentary. Good morning to you, Jim.
13: Hey, Mark and Christina, how you doing? Always good to be with you guys. You know what the best news is here, Mark and Christina? Is that Gary Gerald is still going to do the play-by-play,
12: right,
13: no matter where the broadcasts are. That guy is one of the best, without a question. But, yeah, this will be different. I mean, KHTK, you know, kind of built their station around the Kings. So a big change for them, and the Kings doing the DIY thing. It'll be interesting. Now, they say that fans will still be able to hear the game on their website, kings.com. You can use the Kings app. They say that's all free. They'll also be on SiriusXM. Of course, you need to pay for SiriusXM. But I wonder if at some point you will tune in to one of those other ways to get a Kings broadcast and hit a paywall. I mean, it's free for now, but I think this might, in the short term, cost the Kings some money, and they're going to want to

0: recoup that. So I wonder if at some point to listen to Kings games, you're going to have to pay.
1: I think that is the first thing my mind went to when I heard about this is, you know, they're taking it from a free station. Yes, okay, they're saying it's free for now, but they're going to control the advertising. They're going to, and if they don't want to put advertising on it, they're going to have to pay for it. They're going to have to pay for the staff to man it, the people to upload it. So absolutely, I think it may head for a paywall, which I think is really going to hurt hurt the Kings and hurt the fans that have been loyal all these years.
0: Yeah, exactly, especially if the Kings don't improve. I mean, nobody's going to want to pay for a team that wins 30 games or whatever. Christina, great minds think alike. That's you, that's me. We got this down. And Mark, of course. Hey, listen, I want to say one other thing this morning real quick if I can. Why these days does every little thing that happens in sports have to be blown up into something huge when 99% of the time it's not a big deal? And the latest one that really got me was when the Texas coach blew off the ESPN reporter, Holly Rowe. Remember that after the Longhorns beat Ohio State? I mean, Mark, it was rude, no doubt. But how many times did that happen to you? I can't tell you how many times it happened. You want to talk to somebody, a player, a coach, and they say, nope, not now, or they just, you know, look at you like, get out of my way. It happened to me almost every time I tried to talk to Barry Bonds, I'll tell you that. The fans ripped Sarkisian, the Texas coach. It turned into a circus with memes and videos. Arch Manning, the quarterback for Texas, then liked one of the videos. So then everybody was after him, and then it was linked to domestic violence and assault. I mean, geez, people, calm down. Not everything is a world crisis, especially when it happens on a football field.
2: You know, I'll tell you what, Jim, there's so many things these days, I mean, thanks to social media. I mean, I think that's the biggest aspect here.
1: Right. I mean, I didn't cover sports, but I covered plenty of politicians who were pretty nasty in refusing an interview or other people, and you can't take it personally. You know what? Sometimes someone is just having a bad day.
0: Yeah, absolutely. And you know what? When that would happen to me, I'd try a couple of times, maybe three times, not because I necessarily wanted to talk to them, but because if it was like a Kings player, I know fans want to hear from the people. But if they continually look at me like, go away, I go away. And Mark, I'm sure I told you this 10 times. My theory was I get paid the same, whether I talk to them or not. So right. Let's get on with it.
1: Okay. Thank you so much. We appreciate your time. That is former Fox 40 sports director Jim Crandall, who joins us for Crandall Commentary every Tuesday. Time now to get some traffic. Roy Lamella standing by.
3: This report sponsored by Bonnie Plumbing Electrical, Heating and Air, starting to build up again on westbound 80 through Citrus Heights, resulting in a 15-minute ride from Roseville to the Cap City Freeway split. Actually, the slowdown begins just before Antelope Road. It continues to the Cap City Freeway. And then 12 minutes on the Cap City Freeway from the split with 80 to downtown. It starts to slow right at the split and continues to Fulton. And then you'll see a patch of sluggish traffic from the Marconi Curve to Arden Way. Coming up from Elk Grove, northbound 5, a 15-minute ride through the Pocket area. Looks like it's slower in pockets, starting before Pocket Road continues to Seamus Avenue. There's also reports of a crash northbound 5 at Q Street over the right shoulder, causing some delays before Highway 50. A 15-minute ride on northbound 99 from the Elk Grove area. Looks like it starts to slow down a little bit from Sheldon Road, and that continues up towards Fruit Ridge. We're taking a look at westbound 50 on the drive from Folsom. Actually, it looks pretty good with no major problems, just a little slow on the WX between 99 and I-5. You're looking at a 19-minute ride as you're coming in from Folsom. Southbound 5 looks good across the bypass and slow in the Natomas area just after Arena Boulevard down towards Garden Highway. You're looking at a 20-minute ride from Woodland across the Yellow Causeway. No problems there. 15 minutes eastbound 80 from Davis. Freedom is an unclogged toilet. Right now, get any drain cleared for just $17.76 plus a full camera inspection. Electrical, heating, and air. 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Traffic on the 10s every 10 minutes. Mornings and afternoons. 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
4: A beautiful day today with plenty of sunshine. Highs in the low to mid 80s. Clear and comfortable tonight as lows dip down into the low and mid 50s. Mostly sunny, quite warm for us on Wednesday with highs in the upper 80s to low 90s. I'm AccuWeather meteorologist Jason Katerina on KFBK, Sacramento's news radio.
1: 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Let's head over to the Bloomberg Business Desk.
5: This news is pushing oil lower. Saudi Arabia is in the early stages of starting up a key oil pipeline that has enabled Riyadh to bypass the Strait of Hormuz. Kingdom, aiming to restore exports via the pipeline later this week. The pipeline has the capacity to transport 7 million barrels a day of oil. AI-linked stocks mixed after a positive reception for Meta Platform's new AI agent, Muse, that fueled broad gains in the previous session, with the Nasdaq hitting a record. Anthropic's CEO is set to brief the UN Security Council tomorrow alongside OpenAI CEO Sam Altman. It's during a meeting dedicated to the future of artificial intelligence. The session at the annual gathering of the world leaders comes after numerous warnings. And venture capital firm Andreessen Horowitz launching a new program. It's aimed at recent high school graduates and college dropouts. It'll identify and train young talent building artificial intelligence products. I'm John Tucker, Bloomberg Radio.
1: All right. Thank you so much, John. We appreciate it. Time now for your talkback responses. The clip was with Vice President J.D. Vance, who said he supports the president in revoking access to the White House to some news organizations. He said they don't have they haven't lost access to news conferences and that sort of thing. They just can't set up workspace in the White House. And he says, you know what? The president should be able to deny White House access to organizations he believes are unfair or dishonest. Along the lines of President Obama and former President Biden exercising their discretion by excluding conservative media. And we asked you, does that give President Trump the right to exclude liberal media? And here are your answers.
6: I love a good Gish Gallop. Need like 500 minutes to explain everything he said that's wrong. But, you know, with 92% being negative, but a approval rating of 33%, I'd say that is pretty representative of the American people and how they feel about this administration. Not to mention that the news outlets that were banned were part of the Pool organization. And so it's totally different than Breitbart. It's not even an apt comparison.
7: I think it's pretty simple. What's good for the goose is good for the gander. So you can't call a kettle black when your own kettle's been just as black for your whole administration.
8: I think President Trump has every right to kick a news agency out of the White House briefings if they're going to lie and twist the words of what the president is saying. That is not democratic, and that's not even good faith and judgment. So I just say, yes, it's definitely correct for him not to allow these people into these briefings.
9: So CNN didn't want to air this president's speech on July 16, 2026. But now that they have been, you know, their badge has been revoked from entering this arena, the White House, now they're going to sue.
10: I agree because with the news media being suspended, because our news media is like they had in Russia called Pravda, which is lies. They lie and cheat and falsehoods. If they're going to be honest and stuff like that, and be honest, right or wrong, just call balls and strikes. That's all you got to do.
11: I don't totally agree with the vice president. I just think they should let media be media and let them go ahead and talk their craziness and speak what they want to speak. And the truth will always prevail. Just make sure that you're doing things right. And just because Obama did it and Biden did it or whoever else did it in the past doesn't make it right. You can't just censor people that you don't want in there just because you don't like what they're saying. I think that free speech should just be free speech.
1: I like the wide spectrum of answers we got there.
2: Yeah, here's a little bit of a different take. President Trump gives the press more access than any other president. It is the obligation of the press to report accurately. If these reporters are being dishonest, they do not deserve to be in the White House. No administration will allow foxes in the hen house.
1: All right, David, thank you again for your robust response to our talkback clip. We'll have another one at the top of the next hour. Still ahead, new scrutiny over a prominent California political donor family and its past connections to a suspected Chinese spy.
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18: 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With Christina Mendoza.
1: There is some new scrutiny this morning over a prominent California political donor family and its past connections to a suspected Chinese spy. And after a series of attacks in Sacramento's Lavender Heights, private security is now moving in with free patrols around the clock. Those stories plus traffic and weather. Let's get to it right now with Roy Lamella.
3: 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Westbound 50. It looks like that starts to get a little slow between the 59th Street on-ramp. That continues all the way down through the WX to I-5. Stuck in traffic, going nowhere? 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
1: Clouds for now, but we'll get some sunshine later with a high of 85 degrees. Currently 55 in Sacramento with our top story at the bottom of the hour. A prominent California family that's given more than $4.4 million to Governor Newsom, Kamala Harris, and other Democrats is facing new scrutiny over past ties to suspected Chinese spy Christine Fang. CBS News says newly released FBI files detail connections between the Yin family, McDonald's franchise owners, Fang, and other Chinese officials. KFBK's Jason Campidonia with more.
19: A Chinese family from California that made millions running McDonald's franchises has donated nearly $4.5 million to Governor Newsom, Kamala Harris, and other political heavyweights. CBS News is now reporting that the family has links to the infamous suspected honeypot spy Fang Fang. The report also says that experts believe the money is to force politicians to look the other way when it comes to political interference in the U.S. from the Chinese Communist Party. But right now, there's no evidence of that. I'm Jason Campadonia.
1: Now, for more of what matters this morning, here's Mark Dembski.
2: Good morning, Christina. Sacramento's Lavender Heights neighborhood is getting around-the-clock private security patrols following a series of recent violent incidents. KPK's Daniel Martindale with the details.
16: The new security comes after three people were injured in two separate attacks over the past month in the heart of Sacramento's LGBTQ community. HQ Security is providing the patrols free of charge, with at least four security vehicles covering Lavender Heights 24 hours a day for the next 6 months. Mayor Kevin McCarty says Sacramento Police currently doesn't have enough resources to provide additional patrols there. Community volunteers are also walking the neighborhood to help people get home safely. Daniel Martindale, KFBK. Sacramento's News Radio.
2: California drivers could soon have another option at the pump as the state clears the final regulatory hurdle for the sale of potentially cheaper E15 gasoline. KPK's Delaney Joyce with the details.
17: The blend of gasoline and corn-derived alcohol is expected to offer a cost-saving option for consumers. But E15 gas isn't for all vehicles. Valerie Puma with AAA in New York tells WKBW.
20: All conventional vehicles older than model year 2001 are not designed for E15. Just not only the way that the engines and the transmission were designed back in the day, but also the pieces themselves.
17: Some environmental agencies also oppose E15 legislation, saying increased demand for ethanol would lead to consequences on the climate and natural resources. The bill received unanimous approval from state senators and is intended to cut unnecessary red tape while maintaining safety and environmental standards. California had been the only state where E15 was not approved for sale. Delaney Joyce, KFBK, Sacramento's News Radio.
2: Now, California technically authorized E15 gasoline last year. The legislation Newsom just signed removes a remaining regulatory obstacle intended to make it practical for stations to begin selling it. The Trump administration has started construction now of a border wall that cuts through the Big Bend region of Texas, despite bipartisan pushback against that project. Mark Mayfield with more.
21: Residents are speaking up.
22: The Big Bend sector is 26% of the southern border, but we make up 1.3% of apprehension.
21: Ann Claire Beasley lives near where the fencing is being erected, and she says there's a lack of transparency from the federal government. This project is not in Big Bend National Park, and Homeland Security said in a statement that construction there is not planned at this time. I'm Mark Mayfield.
2: Time now to get you caught up on this latest. So what's going on with Christina Madonza?
1: Yes, so we're going to go to the UN General Meeting. It's in New York. We found a live feed of the president speaking, so let's listen in.
23: Negotiations with Iran and offered them full economic cooperation in exchange for ending their nuclear program and support for terror, but they refused. They absolutely refused. That was a big mistake. Then in Operation Midnight Hammer, the U.S. military obliterated their nuclear program beneath mountains of rubble. And again, I urged Iran to make a deal, and again, they refused. The regime continued building a vast missile and drone stockpile that threatened the security of every American service member in the region and everyone else in the region. They also made a missile that was capable of hitting Europe, and they were very proud of it. I hope the Europeans realized that. Iran's goal was to complete their mad dash to a nuclear bomb from behind this conventional ballistic missile shield. If they had succeeded, that wicked regime would have been free to spread terror and death forever, knowing that any attempt to stop them would face an arsenal of nuclear annihilation. In America, we just marked the 25th anniversary of the worst terror attack in history, September 11th. Which killed 3,000 people just a few miles from here. It's an unbelievably terrible time. In 2 weeks, we will mark the third anniversary of the October 7th attack in Israel, where terrorists funded by Iran tortured, mutilated, and killed 1,200 very innocent civilians, including dozens of Americans and many babies, little, tiny, beautiful babies. Iran's supreme leader celebrated that massacre and called it a service to humanity. The same regime slaughtered over 72,000 of its citizens this year. Recently, 10,000 were killed for protesting. Just imagine such a vile regime were ever empowered to carry out large-scale terror attacks from behind a nuclear shield. This was the reality we had to confront, a reality that far too many preferred to ignore. They all ignored it. Many presidents and many others just wanted to ignore it. They were unwilling to do anything about it, but they knew the problem. After giving Iran every chance for a deal, I took action to ensure that neither the United States nor any nation in this hall would ever have to face such a nightmare, such a...
1: You're listening to President Trump. He is at the United Nations General Assembly in New York speaking. We'll continue to listen in.
23: 59 ships of their Navy are now lying at the bottom of the sea. Likewise, their Air Force is gone. Their radar is gone. Their anti-aircraft equipment is gone. Their missiles and drone manufacturing capacity is almost gone. Their economy is gone. The only thing that isn't gone is inflation, which is destroying their country and is now well over 300%. Yet even after we agreed to a ceasefire for nuclear discussions, Iran promptly violated it with brazen acts of terrorism against civilian ships from other countries. I want to thank the UN Security Council for voting overwhelmingly to pass a resolution condemning Iran's despicable terrorist attacks on commercial shipping. Thank you very much. That resolution, I'm pleased to say, received more co-sponsors from UN member nations than any Security Council resolution in history. That's something. Now we must be equally united in maintaining pressure. The United States Navy has recently escorted more than 1 billion barrels of oil out of the Strait of Hormuz. And more oil is flowing than at any point since the start of the war. We're taking 22, 25, 30, 32, and 37 ships out, respectively, every single day, every single night. But I have a big decision to make. Will a deal be made with Iran that lets them rebuild and create a far greater country than it ever was before? Maybe one of the greatest in the Middle East or even the world? Or do I annihilate the Islamic Republic and do it quickly, never giving them a chance to kill and destroy people and countries again? Do I drive them into hell with no chance of survival and no hope of future greatness or generations? But I believe we'll make a deal right after the election. Because it doesn't make sense for them not to. They're waiting to see how I do in the midterm election. What they don't realize is that I'm not running. I did that already and won in a landslide. We won in a giant landslide. And I'll be here for 2.5 years. The Republican Party is running, and I'll be helping them. But I am not running. I gave absolutely no credence and will not give credence to the election when it comes to Iran. It doesn't even enter my mind. The only thing that does is that Iran will never have a nuclear weapon. The cowards and traitors, thank you. Thank you. The cowards and traitors would love to say the United States is low on munitions, but that's not true. We have more munitions than we could ever possibly even think of using, and we're building them at levels that we have never done before. We are adding to our stockpiles faster than we have ever been able to do before. Top of the line stuff. In addition, in the very near future, massive munition plants will be opening. There are 18 of them being built by the greatest defense companies in the world right now. 18 under construction. Some of them very quickly will be completed. They're almost there. And that rapid construction will be leading to very rapid deployment of missiles of every type. And
1: you're listening to President Trump. He is at the UN security meeting, at the General Assembly meeting, actually, in New York City, where he's talking about Iran at this point, making his case for the war against Iran, getting applause when he vowed that he would not allow Iran to have a nuclear weapon, going through what steps have been taken so far to try to get a ceasefire and get some sort of agreement in place. Again, that was President Trump speaking at the United Nations General Assembly in New York City this morning. We're going to take a break and be back with Rory O'Neill. He is our national correspondent who's going to break down some of what was said.
18: A surprise endorsement and suddenly a race is too close to call.
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2: Sacramento area home sales fell in August while median prices were steady to higher across the region's counties. Economists cited mortgage rate sensitivity and suggested cooler market conditions into the fall.
1: Joining us now, Rory O'Neill. He's our national correspondent, and we've been listening to President Trump speaking at the UN General Assembly, going through kind of the steps he's taken in terms of the war with Iran, even getting applause when he delivered a line saying, I will not allow Iran to have a nuclear weapon. So far, seems he's still going. So, you know, we don't know essentially how it's been received yet. But so far, just looking within the room, it seems like it is being received well.
8: Yeah, not a lot of headline news. A lot of it, you know, for those of us who hear the president's speeches a lot, so far it's a lot of familiar territory. But we're all standing by and monitoring it for the most newsworthy moments. But, you know, the president's schedule today is comical. It's so jam-packed. I mean, he's got this speech, and then right after he's supposed to be meeting with representatives from Denmark about that deal with Greenland. Also on the docket today, meet the Prime Minister of Japan, meet the Prime Minister of the UK. He's the new one. Meet with President Zelensky of Ukraine, and the list keeps going on and on and on. He couldn't see as many countries if he went to Epcot in a day. I mean, that's how many world leaders he's meeting with. It's insane today.
1: Well, and there are just so many fronts to discuss. I mean, obviously, he spent a large portion of the speech talking about Iran and what's going on with that, with Iran. But Russia is pounding Ukraine right now with unprecedented growing attacks. Tensions are rising in other areas of the Middle East. I mean, there's a lot to tackle. So it sounds like a busy schedule is warranted.
8: Well, right. And it's back and forth on the Ukraine-Russia war front. We got a tweet from Volodymyr Zelensky just a few minutes ago saying that over the past 24 hours, two oil refineries in Russia were hit by Ukrainian drones and strikes in the Black Sea as well. And President Trump had been asking both Zelensky and Putin, saying, hey, slow down on attacking the oil and refinery and storage facilities, because those attacks are causing global prices to spike, especially diesel, which Russia makes a lot of. But so far, it looks like that plea on both sides has been ignored.
1: And in terms of the General Assembly, other speakers that may be coming on the stage today, I mean, are any you're anticipating seeing?
8: I'm not sure of the rest of the list that's going on today. Again, following President Trump is going to be fascinating. We know that the Iranian foreign minister is also at the UN. Does he meet with Secretary Rubio? Is there some development on that front? Because, and I'm expecting the president perhaps to say, hey, look, rest of the world, help us protect the Strait of Hormuz. You know, we don't need the oil. We, the U.S., don't need the oil going through the Strait of Hormuz. You guys do. You know, we'll help you protect it, but you guys need to pick up some of the work here as well. I think that might be part of the plea.
1: All right. Thank you so much. We appreciate it. That is Rory O'Neill, national correspondent. Let's get a check now on traffic with Roy Lamella.
3: This report sponsored by Luminescence. Right now, you're looking at a 15-minute ride westbound 80 from Russell to the Split, with traffic still a little slow before Antelope Road. That continues to just after Greenback Lane. On the Cap City Freeway, you're going to find that sluggish from the Cap City Freeway Split to just before the American River, resulting in a 16-minute ride from the Split to downtown. Northbound 5, slow in spots, actually starting after Laguna Boulevard, and that continues all the way up towards Highway 50 in a 21-minute ride in from Elk Grove. Northbound 99, 22 minutes with brake lights beginning after Alpine Road continues to Bird Ridge. Westbound 50, some spots of sluggish traffic beginning just after Watt Avenue. That continues all the way out to the WX and I-5, and that's going to be a 20-minute ride from Folsom. Southbound 5 begins to slope just at Del Paso Road, and that continues down towards Garden Highway. You're looking at a 25-minute ride from Woodland across the Yolo Causeway. Actually looks pretty good. Just a minor patch of sluggish traffic after Mace Boulevard, but looks good across the bypass. And then through West Sacramento, you'll find that's a little stop ago just before Jefferson Boulevard to 15th Street. Altogether, you're looking at a 17-minute ride in from Davis. 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
9: Hey, with plenty of sunshine, highs in the low to mid 80s. Clear and comfortable tonight as lows dip down into the low and mid 50s. Mostly sunny, quite warm for us on Wednesday with highs in the upper 80s to low 90s. I'm AccuWeather meteorologist Jason Caterina on KFBK, Sacramento's news radio.
1: 57 degrees in Sacramento, and Kelly Brothers is off. So we get our money and business headlines from the Bloomberg Business Desk.
10: After a record close, the NASDAQ remains higher and the S&P 500 hovering around its record. Oil is lower. Saudi Arabia is said to be running tests on a crucial oil pipeline. Adding to optimism, the Kyoto News Agency reported that Iran could reopen the Strait of Hormuz if the U.S. lifted a blockade of its ports. Hair loss is Novo Nordisk's next focus as the Ozempic maker is expanding its direct-to-consumer business and it's seeking new growth areas beyond obesity. According to the National Retail Federation's annual consumer survey, spending on Halloween is expected to reach $13.5 billion this year. The percentage of consumers shopping before October has grown over the past decade. That highlights how Halloween has stretched from a single-day event into a season. And SpaceX preparing for the first orbital flight test of its Starship mega rocket. The mission is set to launch next Monday. I'm John Tucker, Bloomberg.
1: All right. Thank you so much, John. We appreciate it. And as we wrap up the 7 o'clock hour, ready or not, fall is knocking on the door.
2: That's right.
1: Or autumn. Some people say it should be autumn. That fall is something that happens during the autumn, but autumn is what's actually starting.
2: Okay.
1: I don't know. Either way, Monica Nelson.
2: I know what you mean.
1: Monica Nelson reports.
11: If you've been enjoying cooler mornings, longer nights, and maybe one or too many pumpkin spice lattes, there's a reason. Autumn officially arrives Tuesday night with the fall equinox. That's the moment the sun crosses the equator, making day and night nearly equal in length. According to the Old Farmer's Almanac, it happens at 8:04 p.m. Eastern Time. So soak up these last hours of summer because it will officially be sweater weather season. I'm Monica Nelson.
2: Sweater weather.
1: Yeah, love it. Love it. Soup and stew season. Can't wait. All right. We're going to get to our top stories coming into the 8 o'clock hour. We'll be discussing, of course, what President Trump is talking about, the UN General Assembly meeting and making his case for the war in Iran. We'll also be talking about questions this morning in the manhunt that happened yesterday. So a lot of people are wondering why this man that is accused of killing a 76-year-old Placer County woman was on the street. He had three arrests just this month. So we'll chat about that as well. I know. Lisa Martin, our tech specialist, is going to join us with the latest on the two tracks of AI. AI regulation. You have the state track, what California is doing. You have what's happening federally. Is one track going to win out over the other? Lisa will have more on that as well. It's all coming up in the 8 o'clock hour.
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1: It is Tuesday, September 22nd. President Trump addresses the UN General Assembly, drawing applause for his vow to not allow Iran to have a nuclear weapon and outlining steps so far in attempts to end the conflict. And after yesterday's deadly manhunt in Placer County, the focus is shifting to the suspect's recent criminal history and why he was back on the streets after three arrests just this month. It is 8 o'clock. Let's start with Roy Lamella and a look at traffic.
3: 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We got an accident southbound 5 before Elk Grove Boulevard. A solo car crash blocking the two left lanes as traffic backed up starting at Laguna Boulevard. At Staples, the easy means professional looking prints ready as fast as same day. 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
9: A beautiful day today with plenty of sunshine, highs in the low to mid 80s. Clear and comfortable tonight as lows dip down into the low and mid 50s. Mostly sunny, quite warm for us on Wednesday with highs in the upper 80s to low 90s. I'm AccuWeather meteorologist Jason Caterina on KFBK, Sacramento's news radio.
1: 57 degrees in Sacramento with our top national story this hour. President Trump is addressing the UN General Assembly right now with a tight schedule of meetings planned for the entire day. ABC News White House correspondent Mary Bruce is outside the UN with the latest.
0: This speech comes as the president is increasingly isolated on the world stage. He has long been critical of the UN as outdated, and he's even questioned whether it should exist at all. The president will also meet with a host of world leaders while he is here, including Ukrainian President Zelensky, as that war drags on as well. Normally on a trip like this, the television networks team up to cover the president's every move, but after Trump banned CNN, MS Now, and Politico, the major television networks, in a sign of solidarity for freedom of the press, announced that they would not send cameras to the president's events. Now, the three networks that were banned, those three outlets, are now suing the administration, accusing the president of a blatant violation of the Constitution. Their first hearing set for tomorrow.
1: That is ABC's Mary Bruce reporting. Our top local story this hour, questions this morning about why a man accused of randomly killing a 76-year-old Placer County woman was on the streets at all after three arrests just this month. KFBK's Kevin Tripp with more.
4: Cheryl Macy was alone in her Iowa Hill home when investigators say 44-year-old Derek Spencer broke in and killed her. Macy had worked for the Placer County DA's office for 14 years. Spencer had been arrested three times since September 3rd on allegations including assault with a deadly weapon on a peace officer, burglary, and car theft, and was released each time. After Macy was killed, Spencer fled into the forest, triggering a nearly 20-hour manhunt. A CHP aircraft eventually located him using infrared technology. Deputies say Spencer opened fire during the confrontation and was killed when they returned fire. Kevin Tripp, KFBK, Sacramento's news radio.
1: This morning, investigators are still working to determine a motive for the crime spree and why Macy's home was targeted. Now, for more of what matters this morning, here's Mark Dembski.
2: Good morning, Christina. Governor Gavin Newsom has signed a new law that will change who's in charge of dealing with homelessness across the Sacramento region. Supporters say the current system is too fragmented, while Sacramento County is saying the new law could create another level of government. KFBK's Daniel Martindale reports.
5: The new law, authored by Sacramento State Senator Angelique Ashby, requires Sacramento County and its regional cities to create a new joint powers authority to coordinate homeless services. Ashby says the current system has more than 8 boards and nearly 90 board members, often working without regional coordination. But Sacramento County opposes the mandate, saying it creates another layer of bureaucracy and is raising questions about whether the law is legal. The new agency would oversee coordination of prevention, outreach, and shelter programs and must be established by January 2028. Sacramento County says it's considering a legal challenge. Daniel Martindale, KFBK, Sacramento's news radio.
2: Meanwhile, Governor Newsom has again vetoed a bill that would have let California agencies create their own remote work policies. Tammy Trujillo with that story.
6: Bill came after Newsom ordered most state employees back to the office 4 days a week. Newsom says the bill would make remote work the default, which he believes is the wrong approach. Since 2024, workers have come in 2 days a week. Plans for a full return in July of 2025 were delayed. The four-day office rule began on July 1st of 2026. Supporters say remote work saves taxpayer money and state resources. A recent audit found that Newsom's office did not fully study office space needs and costs before making the return to office order. His office disagrees with the findings. I'm Tammy Trujillo.
2: California is also cracking down on social media influencers who fail to disclose when they're being paid to promote political campaigns. Governor Newsom has signed AB 1130, allowing penalties against content creators paid by a campaign to post material supporting or opposing a candidate or ballot measure without the required disclosure. California already required those disclaimers, but the new law adds enforcement under the Political Reform Act. Violations can now result in administrative, civil, or criminal penalties, including possible misdemeanor charges. And a new warning this morning about a growing threat just south of the U.S. border. Drug cartels are rapidly upgrading their drone warfare capabilities. And a new U.S. government assessment saying they're getting help from fighters with experience in the war in Ukraine. KFPK's Emily Lotz with the story.
7: The Washington Post reports U.S. officials are increasingly concerned about cartels recruiting fighters returning from Ukraine. Those fighters could bring experience using explosive-carrying drones and techniques designed to defeat jamming systems. One U.S. official says those battlefield skills could start showing up in cartel operations within the next several months. At least one cartel already has drones capable of flying for hours and carrying up to 150 pounds. Another has sent operatives to China to look for drones that can be equipped with rifles. The assessment warns U.S. and Mexican counter-narcotic forces may not be prepared for how quickly the threat is evolving. Emily Lotz, KFBK, Sacramento's News Radio.
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1: Time now for our talk back clip of the hour. Congressman Kevin Kiley, independent, says Washington has an affordability problem, but also a political problem. He says Democrats and Republicans are so busy blaming each other for the cost of living, they're not doing enough together to actually bring any costs down. He points to what families are paying for everything from housing to health care to electricity, gas and groceries, and says Congress needs to spend less time assigning blame and more time finding solutions.
8: In my state, folks are really frustrated because we have the highest cost of living in the entire country, highest gas prices, highest electricity costs, highest just about everything. Mm-hmm. And they see policies in Sacramento that are leading to this, but then they also see policies in Washington with Congress not doing enough to address the issues of affordability. So there's policies both in Sacramento and Washington when they raise costs, whether that's the extremely high gas taxes we have in California or the tariffs that raised prices that came from Washington. And I think that that's honestly the core problem that we have right now is that the two sides are spending so much time trying to blame each other for high costs rather than trying to actually come together to solve the problem. We had a little bit of a bright spot with the housing bill, but we need a lot more bipartisan and collaboration to actually address this issue.
1: Do you think either party is serious about making life more affordable, or has affordability become just another issue that politicians on both sides use to blame the other side? 51881 is the number to text. 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
10: ABC News. I'm Sherry Preston. President Trump at the UN General Assembly. He took the stage a short time ago talking about the role he has played in reshaping world order.
11: While others have talked of courage, America has shown it. While others have promised strength, I have used it to make America the most powerful country in the world.
10: Earlier today, UN Secretary General Antonio Guterres said the world is experiencing a transfer of power away from governments and into the hands of just a handful of corporations and individuals.
12: Their reach now extends across politics, economies, information flows, technological development, and the civic space on which societies depend.
10: He calls the transfer of power extraordinary. The long backup of lines at East Coast airports yesterday is easing today. Things are mostly back to normal after first one, then another mishap.
13: It all started when a circuit blew at an air traffic control facility in Philadelphia. Then repair crews discovered that the 600-foot backup fiber optic line in New Jersey was damaged too, impacting radio and radar communications for Newark Liberty Airport and Philadelphia International Airport.
10: ABC Transportation Correspondent Gio Benitez. No charges filed in the death of Mississippi teenager Nolan Wells, the black 18-year-old who went boating with friends off Horn Island and never returned.
14: His family had raised questions about the actions of his friends and whether race played a role. The grand jury said Wells was never in a fight that day, and the bruise on the back of his head was not what killed him. An attorney for three of Wells' friends sent a two-word statement. Told you.
10: The grand jury heard 43 witnesses. According to ABC's Aaron Katursky, one testified Wells slipped off the side of a boat. GOP Senator John Curtis of Utah is calling on the Senate Judiciary Committee to investigate whether Donald Trump Jr. used his proximity to the president for financial benefit in his recent wedding. 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
3: And right now we're taking a look at that crash in Elk Grove. Southbound 5, just before Elk Grove Boulevard. Got a solo car crash that's blocking the two left lanes, and traffic is backed up starting at Laguna Boulevard. After that, no delays as you're making your way down into the Walnut Grove area. Traffic a little slow north of Sacramento on southbound 99. Looks like we have a solo car crash that's actually a two-car crash that's blocking the center divide, and traffic is beginning to slow behind the scene. Once you get past that, just a little bit of sluggish traffic at Elkhorn Boulevard, and it continues down towards the merge with I-5. And continuing southbound 5, you're going to be slow from just before Del Paso Road, and continues down towards Garden Highway. Cap City Freeway northbound, going to be a little below the limit from N Street to the E Street on-ramp. Southbound slow and go from actually starting at the split with 80 and continues to the American River. And as you're getting through West Sacramento on eastbound 50, you're going to be crowded starting before Jefferson Boulevard, and then continues to just pass I-5. Traffic on the 10s every 10 minutes, mornings and afternoons. Roy LaMilla, KPK News Radio.

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9: An autopsy released this morning confirms actress Hayden Panettiere died from the toxic effects of fentanyl and other substances. The 36-year-old's death last month has been ruled accidental.
10: President Trump wants an AI force and an AI czar. California wants tougher AI safeguards, and the biggest names in AI can't agree on slowing down. Lisa Martin, our tech specialist from Silicon Valley, breaks down the battle over who regulates AI. So, Lisa, what's happening in Washington versus California, and are we heading toward two completely different approaches?
11: Good morning, guys. Potentially, and that's what concerns me, because we are seeing California and other states, but California moving very aggressively on AI safety, calling for things like independent audits, now exploring an emergency kill switch for frontier AI. Meanwhile, like you said, Christina, President Trump says he's going to create this AI force, name it an AI czar, and he's been emphasizing keeping the pedal to the metal, keep America moving quickly in AI. But the thing is, AI doesn't stop at a state border. These are national, global technologies. So without a federal baseline, AI companies could face a patchwork of like 50 different regulatory frameworks. And I ask, how will having to comply with 50 different regulatory frameworks, how will that speed innovation?
9: And Silicon Valley itself is divided, Lisa. Sam Altman and Dario Amodei, they are talking about, you know, pacing AI development, while NVIDIA's Jensen Huang says, you know, don't slow down. What's behind that split there?
11: Yeah, Mark, great point. It's fascinating because these are the people with the greatest insight into where AI is going. As you mentioned, Dario Amodei of Anthropic said, let's pace the frontier with things like independent safety evaluators. Sam Altman of OpenAI agreed quickly. But then Jensen Huang of NVIDIA said the opposite. He said, don't slow down. He said that to President Trump. But here's the thing that I think we have to consider. NVIDIA has faster AI advances, the more compute is required. Well, NVIDIA powers much of that infrastructure. So I think the real debate is how does America move fast enough to compete while at the same time keeping safeguards in step with increasingly powerful AI models?
10: Okay, so you've said before you're in favor of federal AI regulation. What would you actually want Washington and potentially this new

0: AI czar to do?
1: Yeah, Christina, I'm definitely pro innovation. I'm pro American AI leadership, but I'm also pro federal regulatory baseline. I just don't think a patchwork of 50 state rules is the right approach. I think what we should do is at the federal level, focus the strongest safeguards on the highest risk frontier AI. For that, require independent testing, mandatory reporting of serious incidents, establish clear security standards, and ensure human intervention is there when something goes wrong. Because what this can't be about is speed versus safety, because we need both. But as AI capability continues to accelerate, then I think our ability to understand it, secure it, and control it has to keep the same pace.
0: All right. Thank you so much. That is tech expert Lisa Martin out of Silicon Valley. Let's get a check on traffic now. Roy Lamella standing by.
2: The support sponsored by Allstate starting to thin out a little bit on the westbound 80 drive from Roseau to the Cap City Freeway split. Just a minor delay between Antelope and Greenback Lane, and altogether 11 minutes from Roseau to the split. Still a little sluggish on the Cap City Freeway going southbound from the split with 80, and that continues down towards the American River, resulting in a 16-minute ride from the split to downtown. Northbound 5, that's also improving, but a little slow in the pocket area from Florin Road all the way up towards the downtown area. That'll be an 18-minute ride up northbound 5. It'll be 19 minutes on northbound 99 with traffic slow from Calvine Road up towards Fruit Ridge. The drive from Folsom, not too bad of a ride. 19 minutes on westbound 50. No delays to Rancho Cordova or East Sacramento. Just a little below the limit on the WX from 99 to I-5. Speaking of I-5, southbound from Woodland to downtown looks good across the bypass, but slow through the Natomas area from Del Paso down towards Guardian Highway, and that'll be a 26-minute ride for you there. Coming in from Davis eastbound 80, now 18 minutes with a small patch of slow traffic right around Mace Boulevard. 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Traffic on the 10s every 10 minutes, mornings and afternoons. 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
3: A beautiful day today with plenty of sunshine, highs in the low to mid 80s. Clear and comfortable tonight as lows dip down into the low and mid 50s. Mostly sunny, quite warm for us on Wednesday with highs in the upper 80s to low 90s. I'm AccuWeather meteorologist Jason Caterina on KFBK, Sacramento's News Radio.
0: 57 degrees in Sacramento. And time now to get some money and business news. Kelly Brothers is off today. We're going to head over to the Bloomberg Business Desk.
4: After a record close, the NASDAQ remains higher and the S&P 500 hovering around its record. Oil is lower. Saudi Arabia is said to be running tests on a crucial oil pipeline. Adding to optimism, the Kyoto News Agency reported that Iran could reopen the Strait of Hormuz if the U.S. lifted a blockade of its ports. Hair loss is Novo Nordisk's next focus as the Ozempic maker is expanding its direct-to-consumer business and it's seeking new growth areas beyond obesity. According to the National Retail Federation's annual consumer survey, spending on Halloween is expected to reach $13.5 billion this year. The percentage of consumers shopping before October has grown over the past decade. That highlights how Halloween has stretched from a single-day event into a season. And SpaceX preparing for the first orbital flight test of its Starship mega rocket. The mission is set to launch next Monday. I'm John Tucker, Bloomberg.
0: All right. Thank you so much, John. Time now for your talkback responses of the hour. Kevin Kiley, the congressman from California, independent, said, you know what? It's both parties that are making it more difficult for affordability to be something that we can tackle effectively. And we asked you, do you think either party is actually serious about making life more affordable? Or has affordability just become another issue, another weapon that politicians use to blame the other side?
5: And we have a trio of responses courtesy of the iHeartRadio app this morning.
6: 1,000%. I do not think these politicians want to make our lives more affordable because I keep listing at least two ways to lower the cost of living, and they don't listen. We need to listen to the people. We need accountability ASAP.
7: I think both sides are more interested in tearing each other down than in building up the American people and the American economy. There's a wonderful quote from a Star Trek episode. Only a fool fights in a burning house. You guys need to stop fighting each other and start fighting the fire.
8: First of all, I think we're a three-party system now. We have the Republicans, we have the Democrats, and we have the Democrat Socialists. So, and all of them are trying to be top dog. They're too busy being top dog to do much to help our country. I mean, immigration alone is a fine example. How many times have we heard that they were going to do something about immigration? And I'm talking from way back when I started voting in 1976, and no one's done anything.
5: No one's done anything. From the text line, Christina.
0: Okay, I think the only thing they can agree on so far is covering up fraud on both sides. Thank you much. California government could care less about middle-class folks that find themselves in this whole mess. They don't care. They can vote for a pay raise, but we can't. And one more, we are being governed at every level by children. Apparently, the adults have left the room. All right, well... There are some politicians that do try to work across the aisle that do that we have seen bipartisan efforts. I mean, even here in California, we have seen some bipartisan efforts. So I think it's easy to blame. But at the same time, negativity does attract attention, which is why so many politicians on both sides of the aisle use it.
5: Well, and I think as you brought up, you know, several weeks ago when the legislature returned in early August, that, you know, they kept promising to tackle this subject of affordability, but yet they really haven't.
0: Oh, yeah. That was last year when they came back to session. They said, OK, we've heard you. We've heard the California voters. We need to tackle affordability. What got done? Well, we got some new taxes. So.
5: Right. Yeah, we pay more.
0: All right. Why are California diesel prices suddenly surging? And what does the war in Ukraine have to do with what drivers are paying and consumers in California as well? That's next.
9: They say you can't go home again.
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18: First lawsuit after leaders of some of the world's biggest AI companies publicly talked about slowing down development. Four plaintiffs, all subscribers to AI services like ChatGPT, Claude, Grok, or Gemini, say an agreement among companies to slow development violates antitrust laws. Joby Aviation now says its software has powered the first flight across the country without any help from a human pilot. The company says the plane took off from California, flew all the way to the Outer Banks of North Carolina, and landed all on its own. It touched down just a few miles from Kill Devil Hills, where the Wright brothers first took to the air. And fans of the BlackBerry may have a new phone to call their own. The Klix Communicator is designed with a hardware keyboard built right in. Now, people who made reservations earlier this year can start customizing the device they'll get. The company says they're on track to ship the Android-powered phone later this year. With Tech Trends, I'm Sherry Preston, ABC News.
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0: Diesel prices are surging in California, and the war in Ukraine may be playing a role in what drivers are paying here. And the fall housing market cooling off significantly. The latest home sales numbers are out. Let's get a check on traffic first with Roy Lamella.
2: 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Southbound 99 just before the merge with I-5. Reports of a two-car crash in the center divide. Traffic is a little slow starting before Elkhorn Boulevard. Hey, Sacramento, did you know many landlines are going away in 2027? 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Traffic on the 10s every 10 minutes, mornings and afternoons. 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
3: A beautiful day today with plenty of sunshine, highs in the low to mid 80s. Clear and comfortable tonight as lows dip down into the low and mid 50s. Mostly sunny, quite warm for us on Wednesday with highs in the upper 80s to low 90s. I'm AccuWeather meteorologist Jason Caterina on KFBK, Sacramento's news radio.
0: 57 degrees in Sacramento with our top story at the bottom of the hour. Diesel prices surging in California, and new reporting from the California Globe points to disruptions in the global diesel market, including the war in Ukraine, as one factor driving prices higher. KFBK's Kevin Tripp with details.
20: The statewide average is now about $8.43 a gallon, with some Sacramento stations posting prices closer to $9. That's up more than $1.30 in just a month. And because diesel powers trucks, farm equipment, and much of the supply chain, those higher costs can eventually show up in the price of goods moving through the state. Reuters reports six plants that normally account for about half of Russia's diesel production have cut output following drone strikes. California doesn't import Russian diesel directly, but diesel trades on a global market, so lost supply overseas can help drive prices higher here. Kevin Tripp, KFBK, Sacramento's news radio.
0: Now, for more of what matters this morning, here's Mark Dembski.
5: And good morning to you, Christina. The Sacramento area housing market is cooling heading into the fall, with home sales dropping across much of the region while prices remain relatively steady. KPK's Daniel Martintail has the numbers.
1: August home sales fell nearly 6% from July in Sacramento County and almost 18% in both Placer and El Dorado counties. Yolo County sales were flat. Median prices held up better, almost $549,000 in Sacramento County, while Placer and El Dorado remained at nearly $690,000. The California Association of Realtors says higher mortgage rates are making buyers more cautious, which could mean homes staying on the market longer and give buyers more negotiating power this fall. Daniel Martindale, KFBK, Sacramento's News Radio.
5: This morning, the reward has grown to $147,000 as investigators search for whoever poisoned dozens of trees along Lake Tahoe's North Shore. 28 trees in total at Burnt Cedar Beach in Incline Village were deliberately drilled into and injected with substances intended to kill them. Friends of Burnt Cedar Beach say investigators discovered 72 holes drilled into those trees. The reward is being offered for information that leads to an arrest and successful prosecution. Elsewhere this morning, Governor Newsom has vetoed a bill that would have let students who are in the U.S. illegally work paid jobs on public college campuses in California. Mark Mayfield with that story.
21: Assembly Bill 713 aimed to prevent colleges from requiring federal work authorization for campus jobs. This is the second time in 2 years that Newsom has rejected a similar bill. Newsom said he was concerned about legal risks for state employees. Supporters said campus jobs and internships are important opportunities for undocumented students. The UC and Cal State systems did not take a position on the bill. I'm Mark Mayfield.
5: Meanwhile, a California Republican lawmaker is making a provocative accusation against Governor Newsom, claiming the governor's immigration policies are helping drug cartels operate within the state. KPK's Jason Campidonia reports.
22: Assemblyman Carl DeMaio from San Diego says the cartels are now offering $2,000 for information on ICE agents.
23: This puts the lives of ICE agents at risk.
22: DeMaio says it's because of a bill Newsom just signed into law,
23: which would make it a crime for an ICE agent to wear a mask to hide their identity.
22: Not only are ICE agents facing violence,
23: under state law, they are now at risk of being prosecuted by Gavin Newsom.
22: DeMaio wants Newsom to do, as he puts it, the right thing.
23: Stop working with the cartel.
22: The Department of Justice says California has no jurisdiction over federal agents. I'm Jason Campidonia.
5: Finally this morning, how was your Monday? Probably not as good as Mark Zuckerberg's, who made about $25 billion yesterday, as Wall Street suddenly got very excited about Meta's latest move into AI. Tammy Trujillo with the details.
24: The Meta CEO saw his estimated net worth rise by $25 billion in a single day. The jump was thanks to an almost 12% surge in Meta platform shares, credited in large part to the rollout of the new Muse AI assistant. Already one of the richest men on earth, Zuckerberg's fortune sat at just over $253 billion as of yesterday. I'm Tammy Trujillo.
5: Time now, 8:35 on your Tuesday morning. 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
25: ABC News, I'm Sherry Preston. President Trump addressing the UN General Assembly, saying he is the only leader who chose to take on Iran.
26: This was the reality we had to confront, a reality that far too many preferred to ignore. They all ignored it. Many presidents and many others just wanted to ignore it. They were unwilling to do anything about it, but they knew the problem.
25: He says he was the one to use strength to make America the most powerful country in the world. Another protest last night in Austin, Texas, in support of a DoorDash driver who was a Venezuelan national and who was shot by ICE agents. He says he was moved from the hospital to a detention center with a bullet still in his back. Attorneys for Mississippi teenager Nolan Wells say they will keep pressing for answers in his death. A grand jury unanimously found no evidence of a crime. Wells went to a barrier island with friends on the 4th of July but did not return with them. His body found 2 days later. This is ABC News.
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0: Carrie Underwood reportedly working on some new music. Mm-hmm. With Guns N' Roses' Axl Rose.
5: I could see that.
0: Yeah.
5: Absolutely.
0: Well, an unnamed source told TMZ that the singer has been working on a project unlike anything she's ever released. The outlet is also reporting that Rose is offering his guidance to Underwood as she works on rock music. However, the singer has not publicly confirmed the details. She did, however, join Guns N' Roses on stage at their concert in Atlanta to sing Sweet Child of Mine and Paradise City. So,
5: yeah, and she recently, I think it was on American Idol, she performed with Motley Crue.
0: So oh,
5: she likes
0: okay.
5: that harder rock.
0: She so does. All right, we look forward to that from Carrie Underwood. Let's get a check on traffic now with Roy Lamella.
2: 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Then it clears up through the Folsom area all the way down to Rancho Cordova. Through Rosehill, southbound 65, some patches of stop-and-go traffic going southbound on 65 between Sunset Boulevard and Pleasant Grove. Then it clears up after Galleria down towards I-80. Still got this crash north of Sacramento, southbound 99, just after Elkhorn Boulevard. It's a two-car crash in the center divide causing some delays. And then once you're on I-5 going southbound, you're going to see some pockets of stop-and-go traffic from the merge with 99 to continuing down towards Richards Boulevard. Leaving West Sacramento, a little bit of crowded traffic on westbound 80, starting at Capitol Avenue, continues and stretches to just about after the Yolo Causeway, and then no delays into Davis. On the WX eastbound 50, you're going to find that a little slow from Jefferson Boulevard out towards 15th Street. 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With Allstate, you could easily save and get quality protection. 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Traffic on the 10s every 10 minutes, mornings and afternoons. 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
0: Partly sunny today with a high near 84 degrees. Tonight clear, a low of 57. Then tomorrow will bounce up to 90 degrees with sunny skies. Currently we have 54 in South Lake Tahoe, 58 in Folsom, 59 in Roseville, and 60 degrees in Sacramento.
5: Time for a little news from your neighborhood brought to you by Kitchen Mart, Kitchen and Bath Remodeling, celebrating 50 years of craftsmanship. We get this story from the Tahoe Daily Tribune, and a missing link in South Lake Tahoe's trail network is actually getting now $2 million to move forward. The California Tahoe Conservancy, there we go, is funding a new shared use trail and bridge across the Upper Truckee River. The Johnson Meadow Connector will give bicyclists and pedestrians a car-free route between neighborhoods on both sides of the river. Construction expected to begin next summer, Christina.
0: All right, very good. Coming up, another day of airport chaos. More than 900 flights were canceled, thousands delayed after a tiny breaker activated, and it halted air traffic at two major East Coast airports. We're going to find out if things are back on track today and if the ripple effect has reached the West Coast next.
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5: Longtime San Francisco Giants broadcaster Dwayne Kuiper has announced he's undergoing treatment for throat cancer. The 76-year-old plans to return to the booth tonight and through the weekend to help celebrate his broadcast partner Mike Kruko, who retires on Sunday.
0: A blown circuit followed by the discovery of a cut backup line triggered another major disruption to the nation's air travel system on Monday. ABC News transportation reporter Aisha Ali joins us now from Washington. Aisha, walk us through this. How does one blown circuit at a cut backup line disrupt thousands of flights?
18: Yeah, good morning. So like you mentioned, it was a blown circuit, and it all started when the circuit blew out at an air traffic control facility that's located in Philadelphia. And it handles the airspace over New Jersey and Philadelphia. So when that circuit blew out, FAA, you know, completely immediately placed a ground stop for those specific airports because the air traffic controllers were not able to, you know, communicate with the pilots in the airspace or all see anything about where the planes were. There is a backup system that the FAA does have for when something like this happens. Unfortunately, yesterday morning, a construction crew with the New Jersey Transit System was working in that area, and they accidentally cut that backup system's fiber line. So that did not go into effect when the circuit broke down. And it takes about 13 hours for that fiber break to be repaired. So as those repairs were going on, the FAA was also trying to fix that circuit break. But for them to be able to do that, they had to clear the airspace for at least 30 minutes. What that meant is now there had to be ground stops at other airports from New York, New Jersey, all the way down here to Washington, D.C., so that they could safely do that. And they had to pause these flight operations. So that's why you see those planes lined up near the runways, people waiting to take off. Some of the flights even had to divert if they were already in air and diverted to like different airports at that time. When that fix was attempted to fix that circuit break, unfortunately, it did not work. However, they were able to resume flights at the two major airports in New York, but Newark and Philadelphia airports had to be under a ground stop, and everything did not get fixed until later in the evening yesterday. And by then, we had more than 1,000 flight cancellations and over 8,000 delays. At one point, United Airlines also, which has the biggest hub at Newark Airport, had decided that, okay, we're not going to operate any more flights from in and out of the airport for the remainder of the day because of all the disruptions that was happening. But when these flight operations started resuming after the fixes were implemented, they decided to resume their flights for the remainder of the day as well. So far, as of today, things are looking better. So if your flight was impacted, either canceled or diverted to another destination, and you were not make it to where you were planning to be, you should be able to get back in the air.
0: Okay. So, I mean, Newark has had repeated air traffic control problems. Is this connected to earlier failures? Was this a totally just separate hardware problem versus all the software issues we've seen?
18: Yeah. So as you remember, last year and just like in the recent past years, there have been ADC equipment outages and issues. And that's something that the Department of Transportation has been fixing, you know, updating those systems. And part of that update is these fiber lines, because they were not these backup lines were not in place previously. They were changed and fixed just last year. But, you know, unfortunately, what can one do if that backup line is also cut? The transportation secretary did address this at a briefing yesterday, and he said that all this just shows how critical and crucial it is to overhaul and update the entire ADC system in the United States. Obviously, it's not something that can be done overnight. It takes time. They also cannot just shut down the airspace. So they are doing this slowly, and in these transitions, they have been able to do a good bulk of these updates. But it all comes down to, he said, the funding, and that's why he's requesting more money from Congress.
0: All right. Thank you, Aisha Ali from ABC News. Let's get out to traffic and check in with Roy Lamella.
2: 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Improving on the drive from Roseville to the Cap City Freeway split on westbound 80, a 10-minute ride. Still a little crowded on the Cap City Freeway southbound. 16 minutes from the split with 80 down towards Highway 50. If you're coming up from Elk Grove, northbound 5, looking at a 16-minute ride. Still a little slow just before Highway 50 into the downtown area. 17 minutes up northbound 99, sluggish from Calvine Road up towards Fruit Ridge. Driving in from Folsom on westbound 50, that's improved to an 18-minute ride as you making way into the Midtown area with a little slow traffic on the WX going westbound. Southbound 5 on the way down for more than 24 minutes, and you're looking at a 16-minute ride eastbound 80 across the causeway from Davis. 20,000 homeowners have unlocked their home equity without new monthly payments. 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Traffic on the 10s every 10 minutes, mornings and afternoons. 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
1: A beautiful day today with plenty of sunshine, highs in the low to mid 80s. Clear and comfortable tonight as lows dip down into the low and mid 50s. Mostly sunny, quite warm for us on Wednesday with highs in the upper 80s to low 90s. I'm AccuWeather meteorologist Jason Caterina on KFBK, Sacramento's News Radio.
0: 60 degrees in Sacramento, and time now to get some money and business news from the Bloomberg Business Desk.
20: Republican Senator John Curtis of Utah asking the Senate Judiciary Committee to investigate the business dealings of President Trump and his family and how his presidential access is used for, quote, private financial benefit, preferential treatment, or access by domestic and foreign interests. Of particular concern is Donald Trump Jr.'s lucrative crypto ventures and his lavish wedding party funded by a close associate of Russian strongman Vladimir Putin. On Wall Street, just a day after a big rally in the tech sector, stocks now are mixed, mostly lower. The Dow is down about 0.5%. The Nasdaq, 0.33% higher. The S&P is flat. Now, oil is down a tiny fraction right now, just to a $95.65 a barrel. President Trump said to the UN that a deal will be made with Iran, but only after the midterm elections. And tech giant Alibaba rolling out what it calls the nation's most powerful AI chip to date, that will compete against NVIDIA's most advanced chips. Tom Busby, Bloomberg Radio.
0: All right. Thank you so much, Tom. We appreciate it. And as we wrap up this 8 o'clock hour, this final hour of the KFBK Morning News for this Tuesday, September 22nd, have you ever dreamed of owning your own town? Well, here is your chance. KFBK's Emily Lotz with more.
21: Belden, California, population 15, is up for sale for $4.75 million. The tiny Sierra town along the Feather River comes with a lodge, restaurant, bar, general store, hotel rooms, cabins, and apparently the opportunity to call yourself mayor, whether anyone elects you or not. 87-year-old Ivan Kaufman bought Belden back in 1989 after a gold discovery decades earlier changed his life. Now, after more than half a century there, he's ready to hand over the keys. And at $4.75 million, it's probably the only California real estate listing where you can ask, does that price include the whole town?
5: Yep.
0: Empress of Belden.
5: Queen, something like that.
0: Something like that. So it's in the Feather River Canyon along Highway 70. So it's roughly between Oroville and Quincy, if you know where that is, in Plumas County.
5: Yeah, you know, it might be more trouble than it's worth, though.
0: Well, you know what? It's beautiful land up there. So who knows? Someone with $4 million. They may want to, buy it, make it a big tourist destination.
5: Okay.
0: Why not? All right. It's been a crazy 4 hours. It's been a busy 4 hours. Not as crazy.
5: That's the way we like it here on the KFBK Morning News, by the way.
0: It's true. It's true. But not as crazy as the president's schedule is today. So he spoke with the UN this morning, spoke with the UN General Assembly. We carried some of that live. Then he also has meetings to wrap up his agreement on Greenland.
5: Right. He's meeting with Zelensky and also the Venezuela.
0: Right.
5: Rodriguez, right? From Venezuela.
0: Yeah.
5: What else?
0: But there's a lot going on. And we're going to continue to cover it throughout the day here on KFBK. So stay tuned for that. Kitty will have a full update on the President's Day coming up this afternoon on the KFBK Afternoon News. But we'll be back with the debrief in a moment.
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0: President Trump delivering a message to world leaders at the UN this morning in New York, defending the war against Iran, vowing not to allow Iran to get a nuclear weapon. The president also used the speech to emphasize national sovereignty and border control. And he now moves into a series of meetings with world leaders on the sidelines of the UN General Assembly with Iran and the war in Ukraine, expected to dominate the day's diplomacy. Let's get outside and check traffic. Roy Lamella standing by.
2: 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Reports of an accident northbound 99 just after Florida Road involving a couple of SUVs on the right shoulder. Traffic is building up starting after Mack Road with a tow truck on the scene. You'll love the way the place feels. Every escape feels a little more extraordinary. Every getaway is a chance to make the moment yours. 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Traffic on the 10s every 10 minutes, mornings and afternoons. Roy Lamella, KPK News Radio, 93.1 FM, 1530 AM.
0: Partly sunny today on the way to 84 degrees, currently 60 degrees in Sacramento. And of course, the president's speech at the UN dominated the national headlines today and his busy schedule yet ahead. But we also talked about the emergency declaration the governor made here in California for the coming El Nino. It's illegal. Maneuver so that we can get money to do things more quickly and get, right, cut through red tape and prepare. But they said it's a 95% chance, forecasters are saying, that we are going to have a powerful El Nino, 75% chance that we will see some damaging storms.
5: This is, Christina, we move into fall tonight. So, right. I mean, it is fast approaching. We've been talking about this the last several months, this threat of even a super El Nino, and all signs are certainly pointing that it is going to be a strong one. A couple of other things that we talked about concerning the governor. He signed this new law that changes how homelessness is handled across the Sacramento region. Supporters, they say the current system is too disconnected right now. This was a project put forth by Angelique Ashby. But Sac County, though, they worry that the change is just going to add another layer of government. So the kind of the struggle goes on with this Angelique Ashby proposal, So, but again, it's new law.
0: There's talk of lawsuit already, right, on this point. Okay, tomorrow, Sacramento in progress. What do we have, Mark?
5: Well, Barry Broom with the Greater Sacramento Economic Council, he just got back from Taiwan. And we all know that this region is fast growing in the semiconductor business, but Taiwan is not a part of that yet. So he has been working to bring design capabilities for semiconductors to this region. A lot of jobs, a lot of money, and Taiwan is ready to get into this market here.
0: All right. Excellent. So we look forward to that in Sacramento in Progress. Josh Robbins, our legal analyst, will also be joining us on big legal issues of the day. So we hope you join us tomorrow for the KFBK Morning News. In the meantime, for Mark Dembski, I'm Christina Mendoza. You have a great day.
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Well, look at that. Hi, how are you? My name's Tom Sullivan. I used to do radio back a long time ago. It seems like a long time ago. Welcome to the program. I'm sitting in for Sam Shane today, and I have to tell you, I mean, I've done radio forever, and I'm doing a podcast now for the last year and a half, but all of the, I haven't worked at KFBK in 20 years. So, yes, of course, things have changed, and all the, you know, I've got a little thing here that tells me what's next, and then they're going to have traffic, and then they're going to have weather, then they're going to have a news update, and then they're going to have, and I'm going, okay. So I'm a little rusty on some of the finer points of doing the show, but let me give you the numbers. The phone number is the same number since I started there in 1980. They haven't changed the phone number. It's 916-921-1530. 916-921-1530, and the same toll-free number, which is 800-834-1530. So chime in. I was listening to Dana Hess there, who is a co-member of the Junior Birdman Club, which we both belong to. And I heard in the news about the fact that Becerra is ahead of Steve Hilton in the governor's race. Is that right? I mean, I guess that makes sense because California is so heavily populated with registered Democrats. And so voting for a Republican is probably abhorrent to some Democrats, but I don't know. There's a lot of people right now that are looking at both parties and going, I don't care for either one of them. And I don't know Javier Becerra. I know he's lived in Sacramento forever. He may be a Sacramento native. But I remember many years ago, he was the Health and Human Services Secretary during COVID. And I made some snarky comment about him. And some guy from Sacramento called me, said, hey, he's my neighbor. Don't you say bad things about him. And I'm going, I don't know the guy. But I remember during COVID, I kept thinking, where is he? This is the Biden administration. So it had to be, you know, 2020 plus, 21, 22, somewhere like that. Here's COVID, the biggest health crisis that's hit our country in 100 years. I never heard from the guy, never saw the guy. He never held any news conferences, never gave any updates, never did anything. And I saw an article a couple of weeks ago that said that they usher him out like the back door of places where he is going to be so that he doesn't have to face the media. Is that right? Is he afraid of the media? I mean, no, he's not banning the media like somebody else we know, but why would he be, but he's avoiding them. And I'm going, that's the guy you want running your state? I don't know Steve Hilton either. He arrived at Fox shortly before I left. So that was, 2016, 17, somewhere around in there. And if I remember right, he was never in the New York offices. He was somewhere else. And I found out that, I thought, who's this guy? He always wears a T-shirt. But the word was is that somebody in the corner office, Rupert, liked him and saw him while he's over in England and doing those sorts of things. So he gave him a gig on Fox for a while. Next thing I know, he's running for governor of California. He seems like a guy who has a lot of gusto, a lot of energy. He has a lot of ideas that I basically agree with, but the thing that I don't understand, look at me doing California topics. The thing I don't understand is, I'll tell you another story. I have placed a couple of two or three calls to his campaign office and never got a call, his press office
Never got a call back. No. And this is when I was doing my live radio show, and I have a big audience in the country, but more importantly for him, I have a pretty big audience in California. And so I don't know who's running his press ops, but whoever it was either didn't like me or was doing a bad job of not getting back, but I tried to reach him and could not, because my number one question for Steve Hilton is, so you get elected governor of California, and you got all these ideas that you want to do. How are you going to do that? Because the legislature is heavy, heavy, heavy, heavy Democrat. They're not going to go along with you. I remember Arnold, when he was governor, he ran into that big time. He had a proposition. Actually, there were seven of them. He put up had seven items that he wanted to do, and he put them on seven different propositions, and the people of California voted every one of them down. So if you're a Republican in California, can you govern? Because the people apparently don't like conservative or Republican ideas, and the legislature isn't going to play that game. And so for Arnold to do anything, a lot of people got mad at him from the right. And they said, well, Arnold is going along with a lot of the Democrats. He wanted to, anything he could get done, he had to do it through them. So he could find some things to do that were okay with.

0: a flying leap. The other thing that was in the news was the billionaire's tax is slightly ahead. And I've, for the life of me, I'm thinking, so what is the billionaire's tax going to do? I mean, how is that going to help you? Do you think somehow they're going to take money out of the pocket of a billionaire and figure out how to put it into your pocket? If there's a way, please explain it to me, because again, I'm sorry, I'm a little out of touch with some of those things. But anyway, phone number here, like I said, same phone number that's been forever. 916-921-1530, 921-1530, or 1-800-834-1530. Summer starts at 5:05, so let's enjoy the last vestiges of summer, and we'll take a short break, and we'll be right back. Don't go away.
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0: All right, Tom Sullivan sitting in for Sam Shane today.

0: talking about, I don't know about your candidates for governor or the billionaires tax. I mean, I know who Becerra is. I know who Hilton is. I understand the politics of California and the billionaires tax. I'm just wondering, how does that, the people, if you support the billionaires tax, I'm curious as to what the reason is, because are you thinking that that's going to benefit you? And if so, how? Phone number is 921-1530 or 1-800-834-1530. Mike in Rockland, California. Hello, Mike.
1: Welcome home.
0: Yeah, thank you. What's going on?
1: Hey, two things. One is, you know, I've not really decided on the billionaire tax at this point. That's not what I originally called for, but you brought that up. I'm halfway tempted to vote for the thing just so that it chases the billionaires out and California crashes faster so we can get some people who will understand what the hell's going on. And I think, you know, even though Newsom's come out against it, I think it ties back to him and the stuff that's happening here. So, I mean, that's, I don't know if that's tongue-in-cheek or what. I'm genuinely scratching my head going, I don't believe in this. I don't think it's the thing to do. But maybe we need to crash the bus first and then so that we can get something back on track.
0: Pick up the debris and put it back together again. Mike, if nobody's ever told you before, you got a very twisted sense of politics, but I get it. You explained your twisted thinking pretty darn well. I don't know if billionaires will move or not. They've got a millionaire's tax here in New York, and a whole bunch of them have picked up and moved. They have another one. In my old hometown of Seattle, they're going after the I think it's a billionaire's tax in the state of Washington. So this is a movement that's going on, and I don't know. There's an old Abraham Lincoln quote, something along the lines of, "You'll never, by tearing down a rich person, will not benefit somebody that's not rich." Something like that. So
1: I agree 100%. You know, I think it was Alvin Lee with the band 10 Years After wrote in the song, "I'd Like to Change the World." The lyrics were, tax the rich, feed the poor till there are no rich no more. And I've always wondered did he genuinely mean that? Or did he mean that as, if you do that and then there are no more rich, what's going to happen to the poor at that point?
0: Yeah. Well, there's always going to be rich, even in a totalitarian state. Do you think Vladimir Putin lives the same as the common person in Russia? Of course not.
1: Oh, not a chance. Not a chance.
0: Yeah.
1: You know, the other reason I originally called is you mentioned Becerra working for CHHS back during COVID. I happened to work in that same agency at that time. And I'm not one to defend Becerra. Don't particularly care for the gentleman's politics. However, to his defense, the poor guy didn't have a chance. Newsom was out doing daily news briefs of an hour to 2 hours a day, grabbing the
0: This is when he was Secretary of Health and Human Services in the Biden administration.
1: Oh, okay.
0: I never saw him. Never heard from him. I mean, you know, remember when COVID first came around and Mike Pence, the vice president, would come out in the Rose Garden and would have a daily briefing about whatever was going on. I thought he did a great job. He was informative. It was interesting. And apparently President Trump saw that and went, hey, he's getting all the publicity. And so Trump took it over, and Pence, we never saw him again. And when he took it over, it became politicized. And so then they get thrown out of office, and Joe Biden comes in. We never heard anything, especially if you would think the Secretary of Health and Human Services would say something, but apparently not. I got to hit a break, but Mike, I do appreciate the call. We'll be back.
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17: It's the Shane Reaction with Sam Shane.
0: So, my name is Tom Sullivan. I'm sitting in for Sam today, and trying to stumble my way through the top and the bottom of the hour stuff you're supposed to read. All I know is I'm going to be sticking around for another 2.5 hours. I hope you are, too. The phone number is 921-1530. And now, some traffic and weather.
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18: I'm Dana Hess at 12:32 with your top stories on KFBK News Radio. Well, President Trump is pushing for an end to the Ukraine-Russia war. He met with Ukrainian President Volodymyr Zelensky at the United Nations General Assembly earlier today.
19: I think they both want to see the war ended, to be honest with you. It's time.
2: a lot of people being killed, and they don't want that, but I think they both want to see the war ended.
18: The president has blamed the ongoing war for the rise in diesel costs. Trump said he thinks a solution to the war will be found. Average price for diesel has risen past $6.50 for the first time ever. Governor Newsom vetoing a legislative bill that would have let California agencies create their own remote work policies.
4: The bill came after Newsom ordered most state employees back to the office 4 days a week. Newsom says the bill would make remote work the default, which he believes is the wrong approach. Since 2024, workers have come in 2 days a week. Plans for a full return in July of 2025 were delayed, and the four-day office rule began July 1st of this year. Supporters say remote work saves taxpayer money and state resources. Dina Kodiak, KFBK, Sacramento's News Radio.
18: Severe weather conditions are set to hit parts of the Ohio Valley and Mid-Atlantic as a nor'easter develops. Main threat expected to be gusty winds and rain through Wednesday. The coastal flood risk will increase as the week moves on and will impact a corridor spanning from North Carolina's Outer Banks to New England.
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18: And the Athletics begin their final homestand of the season at Sutter Health Park. A's hosted the Angels for a two-game set that starts tonight. Los Angeles dropping two of its last three games. You can hear all A's games on the home for Athletics Baseball in Sacramento. Talk 650 KSTE. Sunshine, 72 degrees in Sacramento. 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Report of fire, grass, and possibly some boxes on fire. 160 at State Route 12. CHP is at the scene. That's pretty much everything we know at this point. Northbound 99 Mingo Road off ramp. We also have a report of a traffic hazard with a vehicle there. Apparently it's blocking. Anyway, they're not telling us what's going on, really, so we'll just leave that alone. I got some heavy traffic still getting away from Vacaville. I don't know if they're doing work down there or not, but it goes all the way past Midway and then finally just kind of disappears on eastbound 80. Did you know a billboard can save a baby's life? Well, it's true. 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
16: Now, Sacramento weather.
11: This afternoon, sunny, high 81 to 85. For the rest of your Tuesday, clear, low 52 to 56. Wednesday, mostly sunny, high 89 to 93. And for Thursday, high 95 to 99. I'm AccuWeather's Andy Robb on KFBK, Sacramento's News Radio.
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0: Well, actually, not with Sam. He's on vacation. He's on the sick, lame, and lazy list this week, or somewhere like that. But, Dana Hess, fellow Junior Birdman member. By the way, Dana and I have done that for years. There was somebody the other day, I forget, it was like on a college football game, and somebody turned around, looked in the camera, and gave the Junior Birdman signal. Well, I'd laughed.
24: Apparently we caught on.
0: Yeah. You, me, and somebody, I can't remember who it was.
24: And I have a picture, too, by the way.
0: Oh, good.
24: Oh, yeah.
0: So you've got evidence.
24: We'll post that, yeah.
0: So we have, you mentioned the A's.
24: Yes.
0: Tell me about that. How did that go? Was this the first year?
24: No, second year.
0: Second year.
24: And one more year, supposedly, and then they'll have the new stadium there in Vegas. Yeah, so our sister station.
0: But there's problems with that, right? There's issues about whether...
24: Bally's, pulled out, and that left them kind of short of money. But as far as I know, it's still planned for, 28 or whatever it is.
0: How did it go? What did people... Because, I mean, for years and years and years, living in Sacramento was always the gripe about the fact that they did some sort of... who knows who did this, but the story was... that they did a survey of zip codes of people that went to the A's games in Oakland, and that majority of people were from the Valley. And so why don't they just move a baseball team over to Sacramento and be done with it? And it's a great for weather other than a Saturday afternoon game. I mean, an evening game in Sacramento in the summer.
24: At least they
0: didn't have
24: cleats melting like they did at the Tennessee game the other day. But no, it's been a nice run. Let's put it that way. Some nights are packed. Other nights pretty sparse. And get the Delta breeze down there. It's been absolutely gorgeous. And you also see the skyline as you sit there. We did one this year, and beautiful in the evening when the sun sets. Sometimes there's very sparse attendance.
0: I really wish they would just fold their tent and say, okay, we're staying in Sacramento.
24: There you go. That would be fine. A lot of Giants fans here, though, is also a part of the problem. And Giants have had a horrible year as well. So we've had...
0: Oh, I was going to say, the Giants, oh my gosh. They stunk up the place this year.
24: Wheels came off big time. Yeah, so we'll see. I like the new guys they have, but And the A's, it's been fun to watch the A's games and especially get to know the people, Big Amish and the rest. It's been a blast. And one of our people here, Strawberry, works for one of our stations, goes out and does the, rev up the crowd stuff during the game. And it's a lot of fun. It's a great way to spend an evening. And they've already had a few more games.
0: I follow the Yankees closely, so when they're in Sacramento, it's fun now to watch the Yankees play.
24: It's amazing to see the Yankees in West Sac.
0: Yeah.
24: It's a hoot.
0: It's fabulous.
24: Yeah.
0: The Yankees announcers kind of like it. They keep raving about it.
24: It's a fun place.
0: Yeah.
24: It needs to be a little bigger, but that can be done. I don't know. We'll see.
0: If they stay, you would think there would be money to build a real stadium.
24: We're really rooting for a stadium here. They're getting up, trying to get, because baseball is going to expand, it looks like. And we would love to have a team, but we'll see.
0: Do people know that Greg Lukenbill, who brought the Kings to Sacramento, built the arena out there in Natomas?
24: Yeah.
0: And from the air, you can still see the outline next door of the baseball stadium he had wanted to build.
24: People still ask, too, why do you call that street Arena? There used to be one. And the Kings, even, you know, with their record, are still packing them in there. But downtown.
0: Well, yeah, good. That's good. Yeah, I always had season tickets when I was out there. So, and then I also would like to thank you for the local weather. We're going to have a nor'easter, you say? Thank you.
24: You're welcome.
0: Thanks for the personalized weather forecast.
24: It's a blistering 85 here. So, today.
0: Ooh.
24: Yeah, I don't know how we're going to make it. No,
0: it's in the 60s here every day.
24: Okay, a lot of rain. Yeah. I've been noticing to people that are back east. We haven't seen rain in months.
0: That's because that's what it's supposed to do. No rain.
24: First time when I moved here, I remember asking somebody, do you ever get clouds in the summer? Anything? No, not much.
0: So my production team at Fox, one day we were talking about something and I said, yeah, it doesn't rain in California from April 1st until November 1st. Other than there's one crazy rain in the middle of July for a day, and that's it. And they said you're not that's not true. I said yes, it's true.
24: Yes. We had a thunderstorm earlier this summer, a really good one, and then nothing since, not a drop.
0: I'll tell you how I know about the thunderstorms. I used to own a handful of apartment houses in Sacramento, and a lot of them were built with flat roofs, and they had tar roofs. Can't see the tar. But what happens is, during the summertime when it's super hot, the tar, if there's a crack in it, it will expand. And then when it rains, guess what happens? The rain comes in and damages the ceilings of the top floor units. Happened every summer. Every summer. Cost me a lot of money. But that was that's my sad story.
24: And so you left.
0: That's it.
24: Packed up.
0: I'm out.
24: Headed east.
0: Something like that.
24: I was wondering why. Now I know.
0: Yeah, that's the...
24: Well, we miss you. We miss you.
0: Well, I miss you guys, too. I thoroughly enjoy working with you guys. So, all right, Dana, thank you. Appreciate the forecast, the A's update. Sacramento needs a baseball team. Wish the A's would stay. All right, what else is going on here? We're talking about the billionaire's tax. I don't understand Becerra, as he's kind of just a vanilla guy that doesn't seem like he's got any leadership skills. So that's how Joe Biden got elected. They wanted a vanilla guy with no leadership skills. Phone number is 921-1530 or 800-834-1530. My name is Tom Sullivan, sitting in for Sam Shane. Chris in Auburn, you still hanging out, Chris? Welcome.
1: Yeah, I'm still here, Tom.
0: Good.
1: You know, welcome back for a few minutes.
0: Yeah, thank you. What's going on?
1: They're gonna win on 40 and then defeat 39, and they'll just keep making things worse for everybody. There's 50 million asset millionaires in this country and 25 million millionaires. By 2050, that number's going to double. They're just going to keep going after us. They don't want you to get successful.
0: I've done this for a long time, and I would see the polls, and every time there is a question about, do you want to tax the rich? You don't even have to define rich. Just, do you want to tax the rich? And every time it is by a decent number. Like 60-some% of the population always said yes. Because it's not that they perceive that somebody else is going to get taxed, but not them. But but my question is, how does that help up the person who's... Do you think that the money is going to be taken out of the billionaire's bank account and put in yours? So if it's not that, what is it? Just human jealousy?
1: I think that they've gotten to the point where they can't stand somebody succeeding in open and free market capitalism.
0: Well, I don't know if they think that deep about it. I think it is the seven deadly sins. Isn't jealousy one of those? And if there's always some other than Elon, the rest of us, there's always somebody who has more money than you or me. But I don't know. You remember when Rush worked there? And when Rush moved to New York, I remember we stayed in close touch. Then he would tell me, he said, a lot of my so-called friends are unhappy that I hit the jackpot. And I said, you're kidding me. And he told me, he says, you're the only one who congratulates me. I'm all, look what you've achieved. So it's even just without a dollar sign attached, just achieving success bothers people for some reason, if it's not them.
1: 90% of people started with nothing.
0: Yeah. Yeah. So I don't know. There's some, this is probably a question for if there's a psychiatrist out there, psychologist, what makes people not like, well, we find reasons not to like each other. Something weird about us where we do that. It shows up in race. It shows up in religion. Shows up in a lot of ways. But it also shows up in if you are successful, and it doesn't matter whether it's through your hard work or go ahead and win the lottery. You watch your friends scatter on you and go, see ya. So I don't know what makes people tick. That's all it is. All right. Chris, thank you. Appreciate the call. What time are we supposed to... Do I have time for another call here? Say that again? Okay, time to go to break. So we'll take a short break. Let's see, do I have something I'm supposed to read here? I'm Tom Sullivan in for Sam Shane. KFBK News Radio, 93.1 FM, 1530 AM, and live everywhere on the iHeart Radio app. How did I do, Mr. Producer?
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0: talking about pastrami sandwiches with Luis. If you come to New York, the Carnegie Deli, which was shut down, very famous deli, across the street from Carnegie Hall, they have the biggest, there's these giant, like, 4-inch tall pastrami sandwiches that are to die for. Anyway, they shut down 3 or 4 years. It was post-COVID, like a lot of restaurants couldn't make it. Anyway, they just reopened this past week. So if you're in New York, you can go see Carnegie Deli. Sheila in Sacramento. Hi, Sheila. Thanks for calling. What's going on?
1: Hi, Tom. Well, I heard you speaking with Pat yesterday, and it was so great to hear your voice. I just wanted to call in and say, great to hear you in Sacramento. I'm a longtime listener, and I just really appreciate your upbeat approach. I loved your intro about politics and saying, you know, it's not necessarily if you're a Democrat or Republican, it's just promoting good governance. And I find that refreshing, and I think we need more of it. So I was listening to your talk about the taxes, and I'm against Prop 40. I do not think we need to raise any taxes in California. We need
0: Is Prop 40 the billionaire's tax? Is that what that is?
1: Yes, it is.
0: Okay.
1: Yes, it is. And okay. I don't think that would benefit us. I think it's a short-term fix for to try and make up for some of the big, beautiful bill federal cuts or health care and some other services, but it's a teeny little Band-Aid that won't work, and it just conditions people to raising taxes in a way that I don't think is going to benefit us. So I'm not in favor of that. I'm also not in favor of Prop 39, the ID thing. I think there's a better way to go about that. But you were talking about Steve Hilton. And my concern about Hilton is that he doesn't really have enough experience. He doesn't have enough of a track record. I've heard him on different talk shows, and I've heard him promoting a really ambitious agenda. But I don't think he has a chance of getting it passed. And I also am concerned that there wouldn't be enough funding, that he would engender more rising costs. And so I don't think that's going to our state.
0: Well, he worked for David Cameron when Cameron was prime minister of Great Britain. So he's got political experience, but it's not in our system. And my concern is that the Democrats in the legislature are going to tell him to pound sand. But I'm up against a break. But Sheila, thank you. I appreciate the nice words. We will be right back. Don't go away.
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0: And I'm Tom Sullivan in for Sam Shane. The Shane Reaction on KFPK. We've got all kinds of topics to go over today. The UN General Assembly, the president was there, made a threat against Iran right to their face. One report was they walked out, but I was watching. It looked like they stayed to take the reaction. So we'll go over all of that, but we have traffic and weather together. But first, a news update from the KFPK newsroom.
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20: I'm Dana Hess at 101 with your top local stories on KFBK News Radio. Sacramento River could be getting too warm for Chinook salmon. Biologists say California's largest river is now so warm, they expect a significant number of eggs won't hatch this year. Environmental advocates are pinning the blame on the Trump administration. They believe the federal government, despite warnings, took too much water out of Shasta Lake for farms in the Central Valley this spring and summer. Chinook salmon eggs need to be in the water colder than 53.5 degrees to survive. On September 4th, state biologists estimated about 20% of the salmon eggs in the area may not hatch. Meantime, Sacramento area housing market is cooling heading into fall, with home sales dropping across much of the region while prices remain relatively steady. KFPK's Daniel Martindale has the numbers.
21: August home sales fell nearly 6% from July in Sacramento County and almost 18% in both Placer and El Dorado counties. Yolo County sales were flat. Median prices held up better, almost $549,000 in Sacramento County, while Placer and El Dorado remained at nearly $690,000. The California California Association of Realtors says higher mortgage rates are making buyers more cautious, which could mean homes staying on the market longer and give buyers more negotiating power this fall. Daniel Martindale, KFBK, Sacramento's News Radio.
1: Former Congresswoman Katie Porter may not be done with politics after all. Governor Newsom appointing Porter to the California Community College's Board of Governors 2 months ago after losing her bid for the governor. The former Orange County representative said she was done for now with politics and campaigning, her appointment pending state Senate confirmation. Lionel Richie recovering after undergoing a heart procedure. That's according to a statement from Richie's representative. The singer and Earth, Wind & Fire are canceling their next three shows. He expects to be on the stage soon. Richie had reportedly been receiving treatment for an irregular heartbeat. Right now, sunshine, 75 degrees in Sacramento. Get news alerts at any time. 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Traffic, that is. Southbound cab, El Camino Avenue, traffic break. They're picking up a cat in the center divide at Marconi, and that's all we know, probably all we want to know. Northbound cab at East Street, we have a box truck versus a gold Toyota van there. Injury accident, number one lane. Traffic is backing up behind that. And otherwise, everything running along smoothly at the moment. 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Traffic on the 10s every 10 minutes, mornings and afternoons. 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
16: Now, Sacramento weather.
3: This afternoon, sunny, high 81 to 85. For the rest of your Tuesday, clear, low 52 to 56. Wednesday, mostly sunny, high 89 to 93. And for Thursday, high 95 to 99. I'm AccuWeather's Andy Robb on KFBK, Sacramento's News Radio.
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22: From ABC News, I'm Michelle Franzen. At the UN General Assembly today, President Trump telling reporters his team held a three-hour meeting with a delegation from Iran. It followed the president's speech to world leaders calling on Iran to make a deal or face more attacks. Here's ABC's Karen Travis.
23: His team met with the Iranian delegation that is there in New York for the UN General Assembly. The president described it as a very good meeting, and he said he can't imagine why Iran would not want to make a deal. Now, that's very different than what we've heard from the president in recent weeks, where he has said that Iran is desperate to make a deal. He said that there is a potential of obliteration, emphasizing what he had said earlier in his speech about the decision he has to make on making a deal or annihilating Iran. But he also said the other potential is greatness.
22: The war with Iran driving oil, diesel, and gas prices up, along with consumer goods. And beef prices are also soaring in Texas.
24: The latest report from the government shows the price of sirloin steak in August at $14.35 a pound, which is actually down from July. As for the long-term trend, says Corpus Christi barbecue restaurant owner David Page,
25: the beef prices have gone up in the last 2 years about 40%, and that is a killer.
24: Fellow restaurateur William Paul Sissimus refuses to raise his prices.
26: I would rather just swallow it.
24: But he has taken beef ribs off his menu. Jim Ryan, ABC News.
22: In Mississippi, the grand jury reviewing the evidence in the death of Nolan Wells concluded no criminal charges are warranted at this point, and the grand jury found the 18-year-old's death was consistent with drowning. Wells went missing during a July 4th boating trip with friends. His mom, Christine Wells Wansley, today.
27: Elmore and I do not believe that Nolan simply and accidentally drowned. And nobody saw anything.
22: The attorney for the family calling for authorities to keep the investigation open and active. You're listening to ABC News.
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0: Hi. Tom Sullivan sitting in for Sam today. Just looking at my X, Twitter, X, whatever you want to call it. Man, nice. I put a post on there saying I'm going to be doing a live show today here on KFBK. And I got a nice Janet said, live, this is a treat. 5:30, Melissa said, thank you for sitting in for Sam today. It's going to be fun. Nan says, I'm glad I checked my account here, like old times. Three others like my post. They just didn't put their names on. I don't know. GW, Roxanne. So a lot of reaction from the people who follow me on X. I do want to get into a little bit of what's going on here with the UN today. It's the UN General Assembly week. And it's more than a week, but the big deals are in town this week. And it's interesting when you go, if this week at any time you go out past JFK Airport, and they've got one wide body after another, 747s, 767s, they're all presidential aircraft, and they're all parked out there, because you got all these presidents and premiers and kings and sheikhs and all the leaders around the world come in for the UN General Assembly meeting. And so they're all sitting there in the room, and President Trump spoke to the room earlier today. Luis, you got under DT Iran, Donald Trump makes a threat. This is what he made a threat to Iran right there while the Iranian delegation was staring him down.
2: Will be made with Iran that lets them rebuild and create a far greater country than it ever was before. Maybe one of the greatest in the Middle East or even the world. Or do I annihilate the Islamic Republic and do it quickly, never giving them a chance to kill and destroy people and countries again?
0: Yeah. Do I help them build a great country, or do I annihilate them? And he's done this before about wiping out the entire population and things like that. But he said it right to the, you know, good for him. He said he wasn't hiding behind some true social post. He said it right to their face. During his speech, he was going around different countries, and he says, oh, yeah, and by the way, Cuba, we're interested in what's going on in Cuba. And the Cuban delegation got up and walked out. But the New York Post had a story said that the Iranian delegation walked out. I was watching. They did not move. No, they sat there and stared back at him. So John Bolton, the question is, since the Iranian president is also here at the UN this week, and the buzz was, is the Iranian president and President Trump going to meet? So under John Bolton, he was asked that question. This is his answer.
4: I don't think there's any purpose in meeting with President Pezeshkian. He's not in control of the country. I don't think Iran has a functioning government now. I think that's one of the consequences of the U.S.-Israeli strikes. The leadership really was decapitated. There are competing centers of authority, but nobody's really in charge, certainly not Pezeshkian.
0: Well, so since John Bolton was his national security advisor at one time, what would he advise Trump to do?
4: Well, it's whatever Trump thinks on any given day. He's not particularly constrained by facts. That doesn't much matter to him. I do think the June 2025 strikes by the U.S. and Israel did very substantial damage to the nuclear program in Iran, but it didn't finish it off. And I think we've done very substantial damage to it this time. We still haven't finished it off. That won't come until the regime goes, and I'm not sure that's Trump's policy. I think part of the problem he has is he doesn't know what his own policy is. As you said, he can swing one day from saying, well, let's have a meeting and talk about peace, to annihilating the entire country. This is not somebody who's terribly focused, I think.
0: Well, but what does John Bolton think about using that kind of annihilation language?
4: Well, I think it's kind of mindless, actually. It doesn't do anybody any good. Maybe it makes Trump feel happy. I speak as someone who has thought for over 20 years we need regime change in Iran. I don't want to annihilate anybody. I want to get this regime out of power and give the country back to some kind of process that will allow for popular rule. I think that's still doable, even notwithstanding the circumstances we're in now. But I don't see any ideas from the White House that would indicate how they're going to get there. I think Trump right now is focused exclusively on the consequences on November 3rd of the high price of gasoline in this country. That's what's driving him, not U.S. strategic policy.
0: Well, that's another whole question, isn't it? Because the question is does the president really connect with the cost of living and gas prices and food? Oh, my gosh, food prices. I normally don't go to the grocery store a lot, but I have been lately. I've been going with my wife. We go to the grocery store, and I have to tell you, I am blown away by how much more expensive it is for essentially the same basket that we would pick up the week before and the week before that and the week before that. There's not a lot of difference, but the prices are shockingly high. And I don't know how people are doing it. I really don't. Price of living. And I don't know what to say about for those of you in California. Let me pull up the, here's the AAA prices for California. The average for California, for the cheap stuff, $4. Current price, California average gas, $6.19 a gallon. That's the average. For the mid-grade, $6.41. For the premium, $6.61. For diesel, you've got to be kidding me, $8.44 for 1 gallon of diesel in California. And we've talked about this before, about all the Western states are the most expensive in the nation. Most of them are in the fives, not the sixes. But California is all by themselves, $6.19 a gallon for the cheap stuff. And then I go through different places. I look at up at Mono County, and, you know, you're not going to Mono County unless you're going up to Yosemite, I think. That's $7.06 a gallon is the average for the cheap stuff up there. Otherwise, I just look around. I'm blown away by the prices. I'm sitting here. Well, I drive a Tesla, so I don't. But I see the prices when I drive by gas stations, and it does make me happy that I didn't buy a Tesla for the fact that it doesn't use gas. I bought it because I like the car. But man, I'm glad I got an EV, and I know the EVs. There's a big bad attitude about EVs, like there's some sort of terrible thing about them. I like this car, but it's and I'm really thankful right now that I'm not buying gas. But let me look and see what the price is here in New York. Is $4.49 average. Wow, it's a big difference.

0: better than me. It seems the commies might have done a better job at indoctrinating people in California than any other state. Add to that the fact that California state bureaucracy, in my opinion, is way too big. Seems to me there's more graft corruption in California than any other state per capita. And add to that probably too many people in California who don't work in the state government, state bureaucracy, but who do business with the state government, the bureaucracy. You know, so I think California probably is a lost cause.
1: Yeah, I don't know how you turn the ship. You talk about, you know, it takes forever to turn a battleship. I don't know how you turn a culture. And you don't do it overnight. It's going to take, it probably will be a couple of generations down the road or some sort of emergency where there is just the state is flat out of money and they have to cut back on some of the goodies that they want to spend money on. But short of that, I don't know. It will probably be a couple generations before another attitude comes along that says maybe we change what we're doing. I know Steve Hilton's trying to pitch that message, but apparently it's not going over all that well. But Larry, thank you. I appreciate the call. Short break. We'll be right back.
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0: Bolton, just a brilliant man. I got to know John pretty well over the years, and you can ask him about any corner of the world, and he's got not only, he's like Wikipedia. He's got everything you ever wanted to know about some leader in some faraway country somewhere. I know he doesn't like Donald Trump because they got on the wrong side of each other, but he's a brilliant man. I value his thoughts. Hey, there's Bill in Texas. Bill, how you doing?
1: Good afternoon and dittos, Tom.
0: Hey, thank you. What's up?
1: Yeah, I was glad to get through. I could get put on hold. I consume KFBK and the Tom Sullivan Show on iHeartRadio. So once I got on hold, I could hear the show. So anyway, there's a name for the people that, one, were down on Rush for hitting the jackpot, and two, support the billionaires tax, and they're haters. You know, that's all they are. They just hate. But I don't know.
0: I don't know what it is about. Why are you mad that somebody else hit the jackpot? Okay.
1: Well, no,
0: congratulations.
1: They're just haters, you know. But anyway, it's just so great to hear you again at this time slot. I got turned on to your show indirectly. I used to live in Sierra Oaks back in the late 80s, early 90s.
0: Oh, yeah.
1: And just a few doors down from Mr. Kelly, actually. Sorry, I lost my train of thought there. But anyway, this super nice lady, her name is Susan Swetnam. She turned me on to Rush. And then, of course, from there, I went straight on to your show. But
0: what brought you to Texas? What made you move? Job? What?
1: It was getting out of California, you know, and we're outside of Austin, the blue donut hole in the middle of the state of Texas. But I moved out here in 2020. But I started.
0: Well, then you've done well. My older son lives there, and he had a new home built, and it's skyrocketed in value. So, I mean, look at all the business that's moved to Austin. Huge influx of big business.
1: Absolutely. But anyway, I started this pickle company back then when I lived in Sierra Oaks, and used to come into KFBK. I'm sorry I never had the pleasure of meeting you in person, but used to come on and do guest chef slots for this pickle company I started. Not sure if I can say the name or not.
0: So you made your money on pickles. I'm jealous. Bill, I got to hit a break, but great story. Glad you're doing well in Texas. We'll take a short break and be right back.
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0: Actually, it's Tom Sullivan sitting in for Sam Shane today on the Shane Reaction. 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
16: A California Democrat staffer is in federal custody. KFBK's Daniel Martindale has more.
17: Former KTSF news anchor Ho Yun Mo was arrested at Harry Reid International Airport in Las Vegas. Mo now works for California Assemblywoman Catherine Stefani of San Francisco and San Mateo counties. The Department of Homeland Security says Mo legally entered the U.S. on a temporary basis in early 2020, but overstayed his welcome by more than 6 years. Officials say work authorization or a pending application is not the same as having legal status. Stefani's office has not commented on the situation. I'm Daniel Martindale, KFBK, Sacramento's News Radio.
16: Chinese President Xi Jinping is set to begin his first visit to Washington, D.C. in 10 years tomorrow. President Trump is set to meet with Xi at the White House, where the two leaders are expected to discuss trade and AI, or superintelligence, as the president now refers to it. And it's almost here.
18: The falling leaves drift by the window.
16: Yes, the autumnal equinox happens in less than 4 hours at 5:05 this afternoon, marking the first day of fall for Earth's northern hemisphere. Enjoy. Wall Street closing mixed. as investors monitored developments between the U.S. and Iran. At the closing bell, Dow falling 185 points to 51,863. S&P 500 lost a fraction of a point to 77,64. NASDAQ gaining 122 points to 27,244. Sunshine, 76 degrees in Sacramento. Get news alerts at any time. 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Non-injury collision reported 2910 Ramco Street. And that's going to, where is that exactly? We'll find that in West Sacramento. So, yeah, watch out. We've got a tire came off and hit somebody's vehicle there and caused a bit of a mess. In the meantime, Cap City Freeway, very heavy through Midtown as you go northbound, but everything else running along very smoothly. You'll love the way the place feels. Every escape feels a little more extraordinary. Every getaway is a chance to make the moment yours. Everything feels wonderful. Cash in at Cache Creek Casino Resort. Traffic on the 10s every 10 minutes, mornings and afternoons. 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
14: Now, Sacramento weather.
12: Plenty of sunshine this afternoon, high 81 to 85, clear tonight, low 52 to 56, mostly sunny Wednesday, high 89 to 93, Thursday, clouds and sun, high 95 to 99. I'm AccuWeather's Andy Robb on KFBK, Sacramento's News Radio.
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0: Just looking at some of the postings on my X account, we have to get into corruption a little bit because it just seems like it's everywhere. California seems to also be one of the leaders in it. Minnesota thought they were the leader, but no, California is not going to let them do that. Hey, there is Q on the line. Q, how are you, old friend?
25: I'm doing well, Mr. Sullivan. It's good to hear you back on the dark side.
0: Yeah.
25: I guess this is only a temporary thing, right?
0: Oh, yeah. Yeah. No. I'm not. I went through that so-called retirement door. And it's a one-way door. It really is.
25: In other words, you're not coming back. So you moving on.
0: Well, no. And people for years and years and years, I mean, goes way back, would say to me, especially the people I worked with in television, I'd say, you do a three-hour radio show? I said, yeah. How do you do 3 hours? And they could not understand. So I'm sitting here. I'm an hour and a half into this fill-in, and I'm going, I'm exhausted. I am exhausted. How do you do 3 hours? So,
25: yeah, the energy level. Yeah. I understand. I like that. So you want to do some live streaming soon?
0: Do what?
25: Live streaming. You know,
0: I looked around to try to figure out how to do that, and it was very convoluted, and I just said, I forget it. I'll just keep doing my podcast.
25: Oh man,
0: I don't know.
25: You gotta spread your wings. You already spread your wings doing a podcast, so that's
0: I know it's
25: a choice. You know, so I think you should keep that option open. And of course, you got.
0: I'll look at it again. But it takes more work. It definitely takes more work because, you know, it's very simple to do a podcast. That's why everybody and their brother has one, because they're easy to do, and so the entry to it is simple, and the entry to it is depends upon how you do it, but essentially. Right. It's not super expensive to get into the podcasting arena.
25: Right,
0: you should have one, Q.
25: Huh?
0: Why don't you start one?
25: I'm working. I'm working on that. I'm trying to figure out what kind of content that I'm trying to deal with. So it's in the process.
0: Yeah, that's the hard. You know, that's the hard part. That's the hard part.
25: Yeah. So. I know you went to your girl's wedding there at Madison Square Garden earlier this year. I know you had a ticket for an invite.
0: I'm not a Swiftie. People are all embarrassed about being a Swiftie, and I'm going, no, I'm not. I don't know her music, I've heard a little bit of it, and it sounds fine. And
25: right.
0: I am just. It goes back to what I was saying earlier, Q, about a lot of people probably very jealous of her because she's worth about $2 billion. Mm. But yep. I look at her and I go, good going, girl. Congratulations. She worked her tail off to get that whole music thing going, and it hit. So good for her.
25: Yep. Yes, it is so good for her. I thought when I heard the wedding announcement, I said to myself, oh, I know Tom got an invite there. You know, he only works like a couple of blocks from MSG. So
0: true.
25: I'm like, okay,
0: true.
25: You know, he can go in, pull his ticket, him and his wife, get in.
0: No.
25: Hey, wow. Oh, you have to sign it.
0: No, that was I'm not in that crowd. But I will tell you, speaking of Travis Kelce, do you see where he and a bunch of other professional athletes were victims of a Ponzi scheme? And I don't care if he's got a lot of money or not. I don't know how much money he lost, but I've always been fascinated by Ponzi schemes because you would think it would be somebody that would be gullible and not necessarily all that informed about how investments work. But no, I remember different Ponzi schemes that I've seen get busted, and the people that lost money were usually very successful people, lawyers, doctors, people that should know better.
25: Right.
0: But there's a new sucker born every day, I guess.
25: Well, you just got to think about if they're talking about, you know, 10 to 15%, what is that word? Year to date.
0: Too good to be true.
25: It's too good. It's too good.
0: Okay.
25: Especially in this environment.
0: So I presume it's a national ad. There's a company, I will not say its name because they'll sue me, But there's a company that's pitching on television for you to invest in, and you can get, I think it's 10% and more. And I'm familiar with what they're doing, and it's high, high risk. But the greed button cue is a funny thing.
25: Yes,
0: if I offer you the, you know, 40%, well, that sounds too good to be true. But you know what? Maybe how much you want me to invest? People are greedy.
25: That is so true. Hey, you just think about it. Hey, remember the days when the Dow Jones average was like, if it was a major issue, it would be barely 100 points, right? But man, now you've been seeing 6,000, 7,000 point drop. I'm like, man, what's going on?
0: There was a program director at KFBK years ago, Ken Cole. Good guy. I was the only guy that liked him. I like Ken. Anyway, Ken was one of those. He was hyperventilating all the time. And it was back in the day when the Dow would hit 100 points up or 100 points down. And he'd call me and say, quick, we need to do a break-in. Breaking news, of the Dow moved 100 points. And after a year or two of that, I said to him, Ken, it's going up and down more than 100 points like at least twice a week. So leave me alone. Call me when there's really breaking news. So it's, and you're right. I mean, now it's in the hundreds, but it's all a percentage. Everything's higher now.
25: Yeah, I got
0: it. I don't know.
25: So I want to help you with the live streaming. All right. We'll be talking. I'll be in contact with you. I'll leave a couple of messages on your 800 number. And then I might be coming out to New York, and then we can possibly do dinner, huh?
0: Okay. All right. Let me know. Let me know.
25: I will. I'll let you know.
0: Yeah. You can't come this week. All the tin horn potentates have taken up all the good restaurants. So.
25: Well, hey man, that's another thing. So this happens yearly, huh?
0: Yeah, every September.
25: Every September. Yep. Okay, then. Yep. So I have to come, let's see, I probably come in there before the winter starts and before, you know, hopefully hurricane season is over with.
0: Yeah. We had a Superstorm Sandy the last week of October. So the peak in New York, the leaves are at peak color October 15th. About October 15th. But anyway, Q, stay in touch. I got to hit a break, but we'll be right back.
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0: So they gave me these things I'm supposed to say. I'm Tom Sullivan in for Sam Shane and the Shane Reaction on KFBK News Radio, 93.1 FM, 1530 AM, and live everywhere on the iHeart Radio app. So they're keeping the corporate people happy. Let's talk to Charlie in El Dorado Hills. Hi, Charlie.
26: Hey, Tom. Good to hear your voice again.
0: Yeah.
26: So I was calling with regard to the caller at the end of the previous hour, and she was kind of poo-pooing Steve Hilton because, you know, the legislature's stacked in the other way, so he won't be able to get anything done. And I get all that, and I think that sentiment is fairly common. But when the state is going 100 miles an hour in the wrong direction, and even if the guy just puts on the brakes, we're going to alleviate further damage and further high costs and further ridiculous regulations and all of that. And, you know, maybe over time, you know, we can make some inroads in the legislature. But to kind of poo-poo him and go, oh, well, you know,
0: well,
26: what is
0: no,
26: he
0: I'm guilty. I'm Charlie, I'm guilty of that. I go, I don't know, Steve. But he seems like he's got great credentials, and he's full of energy, and he seems like a smart guy. So my only question is, will he get anything done with the Dems controlling the legislature? But your point is an excellent one. It's not about getting anything done. It's about stopping the works from getting more mucked up than they are.
26: Yeah, I mean, politics is no different from the medical profession. You know, the first rule is do no harm. and Becerra is a carbon copy policy-wise of Newsom. He's just going to cater to the trial lawyers, to the public employee unions, and to the green agenda, which together is causing all of the high costs. and it, you know, something.
0: Well, if I lived there, I would definitely vote for Steve Hilton over Becerra. Becerra does. It's shocking to me that he did not, as the Health and Human Services Secretary, hid under his desk during the entire COVID episode. Never saw or heard from him. Nothing. Which is amazing.
26: He's a machine politician.
0: I don't even know if he's that. That's even giving him more credit. I think he just sits there and plays solitaire all day. I don't know what he does.
26: Well,
0: seriously.
26: I am looking forward to the debate on the 30th of September, because I think, even though it'll be hosted by CNN, I think Hilton will take him apart.
0: I found that fascinating, that it's a national broadcast of the California governor's debate. And I'm going to watch it for sure. I don't care who has it. You can look through all that sort of stuff. But I find it interesting that they've chosen that, because I've often, forgive me, I often say, do you know who the governor of Alabama is? Do you know the governor of Oklahoma? Do you know the governor? I mean, I could stump you probably with 10 states. You probably would know some, but people are interested in what goes on in California on a national basis. I'm kind of surprised. I really am.
26: Yeah, and also the shocking thing to me overall, the big picture, is kind of the indifference of California voters. You know, they just seem to, you know, not care or vote Democrat. And, you know, you have the highest cost of living. You have by far the greatest number of homeless. You have violent crime and spiking.
0: It's a mess.
26: Cities.
0: Yeah.
26: And it's like, yeah, People don't care. It's very frustrating.
0: If you were hiring somebody that had that kind of record, that has messed up the company so badly, You would never give him a job. I could see CNN doing it if Gavin Newsom was running, because they want to promote him. But this is two people that basically are not well known outside of California. So why are they doing this? What is the reason why they're promoting this debate on a national basis? Maybe because their programming, I mean, they got to try something, because their programming doesn't get the audience. But so maybe that's what it is. They're just, let's try something different.
26: Yeah. Well, you know, I'm sure that Becerra insisted it be on, a legacy media network. He wasn't going to allow it to be a Fox News or anything like that. But you would think it would be local anchors of cities from, San Francisco, Sacramento, LA, and, that would be asking the questions, because, who's going to know more about the problem.
0: Who's going to do it? Is Tapper or Dana Bash or one of those doing it? You know,
26: I think it's Dana Bash and Tapper. Yeah.
0: Okay. Yeah. They do most of that political stuff. Well, that's fine. I don't really care about the war between these networks. It was interesting today watching them go out of their way not to cover the president, because he's banned them. So they're pretending like he doesn't exist today. So anyway. All right. Hey, Charlie, thank you. I got to run.
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34: It's the Shane Reaction. With Sam Shane.
0: Actually, it's Tom Sullivan sitting in for Sam Shane today. And we have a lot of topics we haven't even gotten to today. So it's going to be a busy hour. But first, we have traffic and weather together, but also a news update. Let's listen.
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35: Here are the latest headlines from the KFBK newsroom. A California lawmaker claims Governor Newsom is working with drug cartels.
36: Assemblyman Carl DeMaio from San Diego says the cartels are now offering $2,000 for information on ICE agents. DeMaio says it's because of a bill Newsom just signed into law,
37: which would make it a crime for an ICE agent to wear a mask to hide their identity.
36: Not only are ICE agents facing violence,
37: under state law, they are now at risk of being prosecuted by Gavin Newsom.
36: DeMaio wants Newsom to do, as he puts it, the right thing.
37: Stop working with the cartel.
36: The Department of Justice says California has no jurisdiction over federal agents. I'm Jason Campbell.
35: A new California poll shows voters split on some of November's biggest ballot measures, with a proposed tax on billionaires holding a narrow lead.
1: Proposition 40 is backed by 52% of likely voters and opposed by 46%, according to the Public Policy Institute of California. The same survey found 55% of likely voters oppose a voter ID measure known as Proposition 39, while 43% support it. I'm John Fink.
35: A reward is now up to $147,000 as investigators search for whoever poisoned 28 trees along the North Shore of Lake Tahoe. The trees at Burnt Cedar Beach in Incline Village were deliberately drilled into and injected with substances intended to kill them. Your next update in 30 minutes. I'm Dina Kodiak. Now traffic and weather together on KFBK, Sacramento's News Radio.
2: And brought to you by Allstate. And right now, westbound 50 Matherfield Road. We've got some rolled up straw debris in the slow lane. As a traffic hazard, CHP knows about it, but that's about all he knows about it. Eastbound 50 Broadway, somebody wearing a blue T-shirt, short dark hair, running from the center divide to the right shoulder. So keep an eye out for that person. Watt Avenue southbound at American River Drive off-ramp. Traffic hazard in the left lane and traffic a little slow. Cab City as you come in from El Camino Avenue toward Cal Expo. And some people just know you can save money on car insurance by checking Allstate first. Those people are probably saving a carload of cash right now. So what are you waiting for? Check Allstate first for a quote today. You're in good hands with Allstate. Traffic on the 10s every 10 minutes, mornings and afternoons. 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
31: Now, Sacramento weather.
3: This afternoon, sunny, high 81 to 85. For the rest of your Tuesday, clear, low 52 to 56. Wednesday, mostly sunny, high 89 to 93. And for Thursday, high 95 to 99. I'm AccuWeather's Andy Robb on KFBK, Sacramento's News Radio.
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4: From ABC News, I'm Michelle Franzen. The war with Iran looms large at the United Nations General Assembly this week. President Trump, in a speech to world leaders, warning that Iran needs to make a deal or face new U.S. strikes. Later, the president telling reporters his team held three-hour meetings with a delegation from Iran. Here's ABC's Karen Travers.
5: The president described it as a very good meeting, and he said he can't imagine why Iran would not want to make a deal. Now, that's very different than what we've heard from the president in recent weeks, where he has said that Iran is desperate to make a deal. He said that there is a potential of obliteration, emphasizing what he had said earlier in his speech about the decision he has to make on making a deal or annihilating Iran. But he also said the other potential is greatness.
4: President Trump says he doesn't believe Iran will make any deal until after the midterm elections. The president also signed an agreement with Denmark and Greenland today designed to strengthen Arctic and North Atlantic security. The attorney for the family of Nolan Wells says questions remain after a grand jury in Mississippi concluded no criminal charges are warranted in the teen's death, concluding that Wells drowned while on a boating outing with friends over the July 4th weekend. ABC's Aaron Katursky says the family wants the investigation to remain open.
6: Pointing to some injuries on Nolan Wells's back and the back of his head, his neck, that are not fully explained. In fact, the grand jury report that was just released in Jackson County, Mississippi, makes mention of those injuries, but they say there's no credible evidence concerning the circumstances of how Wells sustained those injuries.
4: In Alaska, the tradition continues. Fat Bear Week in full swing. Voting opened today to choose this year's heavyweight. It follows a summer of live web cameras showing bear contenders gorging on salmon along the rushing rivers, all in preparation for hibernation season. 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
0: Well, Sam is on vacation. Hopefully he's having a wonderful time wherever he is. I'm fascinated by... I can't believe the price of gas you guys are paying out there. It's usurious. It's borderline criminal. It really is. Nobody else comes close to the price you people pay. And you can thank the state of California because most of it is because the difference is because of taxation. But we have, I've been watching what they're doing in China. They're making, well, of course, China makes whatever the government tells them to make, but they have EVs and they're beautiful. I've seen the interior photos of them, the exterior. They're gorgeous and they're cheap. They're very, very cheap. So Canada said, okay, we'll let you bring your cars into Canada. And, I mean, Canada has a big automobile manufacturing sector just north of Detroit. That area of Canada is huge in the auto sector. And, in fact, a lot of our cars, the parts go back and forth between the U.S. and Canada, which brings up the whole tariff problem. But as far as cars, these cars are gorgeous and they're cheap and they're selling like hotcakes in Europe. That we have banned them. And I go back to the 1970s during the Arab oil embargo. There was two of them in the 70s. And what happened was Detroit was making cars that were not that good. They were mechanically breaking down, a lot of repair bills, and you were lucky to get 9 miles to the gallon. Big old hoggy engines. The Japanese showed up with these little cars that would get 30 miles to the gallon, which was amazing in those days, and they were cheap. And, well, they basically bankrupted Detroit. Ford did not go bankrupt, but Chrysler and General Motors did. People went for the little Japanese cars, and because of that, they haven't left. I mean, Honda and, you know, Nissan, and go down the list of Toyota. I mean, they're great cars. And we make them in the U.S., and they also send in cars that are made in Japan. But now these Chinese cars, and people are going, well they're banning them. Why? Because to protect the American auto industry. There's no other reason. If they were really doing what was best for you and me as far as an automobile that was affordable and well-made, and competition is a good thing. So the president was asked about this a couple of days ago, and I thought I'd play this about the president's attitude about letting China come into the U.S. with their cars.
8: If China wanted to come in and open a plant to build their cars here, I'd be okay with that. Japan does it, but they hire our people. The big thing is they hire our people. They use our people. What I don't want is them to build in Mexico and just, you know, build it inexpensively and ship it across the border.
0: Well, I'll believe most of what he said. If they come in here and build their factories here like the Japanese automakers did and they hire Americans to build their cars, then he says he'd be for it. But you know as well as I do that General Motors and Ford and Chrysler and, well, name the U.S. automakers are also Honda and Nissan and all those. They don't want any more competition in here, especially from somebody who builds a really slick car for a very low price. So Steve Harrigan, who's kind of a ad hoc reporter for Fox, he goes all over the world, he's an interesting guy, went to Beijing and got a tour of their factories. Here's Steve.
9: It's pretty stunning to see this technology in action. One by one, these cars just roll off the assembly line, and that assembly line is almost all automatic. It looks like something out of the Terminator sometimes. Giant metal arms and robots everywhere, not a lot of people working. They produce cars that are very cheap, and people want them, especially in Europe. The cheapest model here in China, a new EV for just about $10,000. If you go up a few levels to $78,000, you can actually buy a car here that can go more than 200 miles an hour.
0: Yeah, the $78,000 one, though, is they're not even selling it. It is like a race car. But the rest of them, you can get a brand new EV from China for $10,000. And apparently it's a very nice car. But I can't do justice on the radio, but on television, the factory was this giant factory, and there wasn't a human to be seen. Everything. I've seen robots in auto. I went to a Toyota plant in Tokyo one time, And a lot of robots. And guess where the robots are made? In America. But in any case, there isn't anything but machinery. There are no humans. And they're punching out, I don't know. I thought I wrote down the number on it, but they're producing a massive amount of cars in unbelievable time. I got some more from him. He talks about this super fast race car is not something you can buy.
9: Now, you can't buy that SU7 in the U.S. for a couple of reasons. First, tariffs at over 100%, but also something you were mentioning earlier, concerns that these are connected vehicles, that they gather intelligence and send that data back to China. This is not just a conspiracy theory. Other countries are alarmed by it as well. Israel has actually banned Chinese EVs from their military bases. They're concerned about spying. As far as the empire itself goes, right now, they are selling out in Europe sometimes 2 to 3 times higher than they were just 1 year ago. It's gotten so dramatic that the European Union has asked China, can we slow down on the production a little bit? The Chinese response, no.
0: Yeah, just forget that. That's like asking countries to slow down on their AI. Not going to happen. You go first, sort of thing. But in this, I mean, this whole thing about they're collecting data, has anybody bothered to check the fact that you can look at Google Maps? And not only can you find every street in the country, but you can see every business. The little Google cars go around with their cameras. I don't know what more there is to collect. I understand Israel saying you can't drive one of those things onto our military base. So the military has a rule. You can't come onto a base with a Chinese-made car. So I don't understand the spying part, but Steve Harrigan talks about it.
9: A lot of researchers have been trying to figure that out. In Denmark, they actually brought one of these Chinese EVs underground in a tunnel, turned it off, and yet that little EV kept sending out data. It was encrypted. They don't know what was on it, but it was going back to China.
0: Well, like I said, I have a Tesla. It's my fourth one. I love the car. And it gets software updates overnight while it's parked in my garage. Yeah, every once in a while, there'll be a story about a recall, Tesla recall. There's no such thing as driving down to the service department. They just send you an update overnight. But there's also these factories. You got to get your eyeballs on one of these somewhere. These factories are so incredible to see that there's something he describes as industrial tourism.
9: You know, there's something here called tourism, industrial tourism. These factories are so stunning. People take their vacation in China to go look at them. So it's visually stunning. But, you know, there's not a lot of people. There's just a few guys with clipboards watching. It's the machines doing all the work. And I got to tell you, I find that a little bit eerie.
0: Yeah. So are you with the president on this, where if they built them in the U.S. with U.S. help, the employees were U.S. people, you'd be okay with it? I mean, I love competition, and if they're making a better product, I'm with the president on this. If they want to move here, build a factory, hire Americans. Remember when Japan first started moving here with their factories, they'd hire Americans, but the big boss was always a Japanese guy. And he brought with him the culture and attitude and pursuit.

0: Steve Hilton just blue line a good 20 or 30% out of whatever budget the Democrats sent his way. So that's going to rescue us, I think, from the $300 billion or whatever our budget is.
1: I think that's a great point. Like the caller said earlier, it's not so much that he can get stuff done, but he can stop bad stuff from happening. I have to hit a hard break here, but I appreciate, Doug, thank you. I appreciate the call.
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0: Well, it's a small world out there. Tom Sullivan sitting in for Sam Shane today. Back to my old stomping grounds. Kind of, I get a lot of great messages on X. Alton Smith says, Tom, how strange to hear you again on KFBK. I keep waiting for that commie Jerry from Milwaukee to call. No hard feelings. I like Jerry because he was totally a big, you know, big Democrat, and he'd stir everybody up. So he was great for all that. And you know who else people love that we, I haven't talked to him recently, but I've been thinking about him a lot. Here's Salty from Virginia. Salty,
1: well,
0: how are you?
1: I'm no commie, Tom, but I'm crazy. Will that work?
0: Yeah, that's good. You're always good.
1: Well,
0: what's going
1: on? Oh, Lordy. Well, I you know, I've been listening the last hour or so. You've got some really good fans out there in California, because one of them reached out to me yesterday and said, guess who's going to be on the radio tomorrow? And I said, holy cow, Linda. Thank you, Linda. For sharing that. And Robin, holy cow, they're just sweet people. They stay in touch with old Salty. But Tom, I had to have one of them there prostate procedures, you know. I've been struggling and dealing with
0: that.
1: And
0: you told me you were going to have that. So did it okay? It's okay?
1: Yeah
0: your voice sounds a little higher.
1: That's what happens, I hear.
0: What?
1: You know, the whole
0: what are you talking about?
1: Is, you know, I told you I was going to have it. You know, when we talked last, they couldn't do it because I had some stupid stone in my bladder. I got to recover just like if I'd have had the procedure for weeks. It was pretty painful. So I did a little research on the internet. And found out I could get a procedure that was less invasive, you know, and I did. And holy cow, it's only been about 3 weeks. And, you know, I'm feeling much, much better than I did just recovering from that darn stone that they took out. And
0: good.
1: They put a stent in one of them there, you know, catheters
0: good.
1: And all that in there for a whole week. You talked about being high strung. I was high strung then, but this time I went home without a catheter and everything's fine. And I just miss you. I've been, you know, Delmont, you know, my cousin Delmont.
0: Yeah, Delmont,
1: what was it, Mr. Haney on Green Acres that always had some kind of a scam going? That's kind of Delmont in my life, like Mr. Haney. He said, you know, Salty, we need to do something with fans. He loves fans, any kind of fan, exhaust fan, ceiling fan. So we tried to put things together and get this website called Fans Only. And then we did all this research, and then coming to find out, Tom, that the domain was already gone. And so we tried this other website, Only Fans, and found out that those are fans without the blades.
0: But they're so,
1: wearing
0: so,
1: blades, if you know what I mean.
0: Only Fans.
1: Shoot.
0: No, they don't have blades.
1: Yeah.
0: They have nothing.
1: No, they don't have
0: Salty,
1: blades.
0: I can't talk. I've got to hit a break, my friend. I love talking to you.
1: Well, I love you.
0: Please stay in touch.
1: I will. I love you, buddy.
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18: It's the Shane Reaction with Sam Shane.
19: And it is 2:30 at KFBK. I'm Kitty O'Neill with your top stories. Chinese President Xi Jinping set to start his first visit to Washington, D.C. in 10 years on Wednesday. Chris Caraggio has more.
20: President Trump is scheduled to meet with Xi at the White House during his visit. The two leaders are expected to discuss trade and AI during their second face-to-face meeting this year. Trump and Xi last met with each other in May in Beijing. Xi's visit will also include a state dinner that will reportedly be attended by tech leaders including Jeff Bezos, Elon Musk, Tim Cook, and Sam Altman. I'm Chris Caraggio.
19: Sacramento's Lavender Heights neighborhood getting round-the-clock private security patrols following a series of recent violent incidents. KPK's Daniel Martindale with details.
21: The new security comes after three people were injured in two separate attacks over the past month in the heart of Sacramento's LGBTQ community. HQ Security is providing the patrols free of charge with at least four security vehicles covering Lavender Heights 24 hours a day for the next 6 months. Mayor Kevin McCarty says Sacramento police currently doesn't have enough resources resources to provide additional patrols there. Community volunteers are also walking the neighborhood to help people get home safely. Daniel Martindale, KFBK, Sacramento's News Radio.
19: And for our friends on the East Coast, a developing nor'easter expected to bring severe weather, gusty winds, rain expected through tomorrow. Some areas seeing wind gusts of up to 40 miles per hour. Coastal flooding, heavy surf, and dangerous waves are possible from North Carolina's Outer Banks to New England.
0: What?
19: Ah.
0: Where?
19: Where?
0: Where? Is it? Oh, I'm looking out the window.
19: Somewhere on the East Coast. How,
0: yeah.
19: How's it look out your window?
0: It's about as east as you can get. Uh-huh. But Kitty O'Neill.
19: Tom Sullivan.
0: Thank you for doing it. We got to tell people what happened. Was so they asked me, you know, they said, would you like to do a fill in? Sam's going to be on vacation. And I thought about it and I said, sure. It was one of those things where, so, yeah, that sounds like fun. And then today I thought, oh man,
19: I have to do that.
0: What did I agree to? Yeah. So I said, well, for years, you and I would work together. You did the bottom of the hour news
19: at
0: 2:30.
19: Yeah.
0: And the program director, Alan Eisenson, who's a great guy, he would kind of get mad at us because there's a clock and there's times and you must hit them and you can't be late. And we never came close. We would goof around. And he said, well, I'm supposed to be mad at you, but people like it. So so I sent a note in and I said, hey, if I'm going to be sitting in for Sam Shane, can you get Kitty? Does she still do the bottom of the hour news? And they went, oh, no. She doesn't do that. So and then I get a note where you agreed to do this as a special broadcast. And you asked the question about how do I do this? What am I supposed to do? And I thought, what do you mean? You did it for 50 years.
19: But slight overstatement.
0: You can't believe what they sent me, all the things I'm supposed to say and do and all the ins and outs. And it's like, where did this come from?
19: That's what I'm talking about. When you and I did this together, it was a little more freewheeling. And now, you know, there's verbiage and there's specific times. And I thought, well, how long did they do it now? And what am I supposed to say? Or there's some special, you know, buzzwords that I have to get in. And
0: yeah,
19: I mean,
0: yeah.
19: I haven't done it for a very long time, Tom. And so I said, are you kidding? If Tom's coming back, I would love to talk to him. So I jumped at the chance, put my other work aside for a little bit because I prep for my show, you know, during this time.
0: Yeah, now
19: right?
0: You're not going to be ready for your show.
19: No, so. I'm going to be totally lost, but it's totally worth it because it's so fun to have you back on the air. Listening to you with Salty and Q and some of your old callers. It was great.
0: Salty is so funny. Did you see where he does this? He's just as clever as you can be. He's talking about how he's trying to get this new business going and that he and his cousin Delmont are trying to start this business and they were looking into a fan business and that name was taken. So he started looking at OnlyFans. And I'm
19: oh, no. No, he doesn't want
0: to. And I'm laughing. I'm thinking, for people who know what OnlyFans is, and he says, yeah, they don't have any fans at OnlyFans. And I go, no, they don't have any clothes either. But that's another whole story.
19: Yeah, a whole different type of thing they're selling there.
0: So, but he's clever the way he walks all the way around to come in with the OnlyFans deck,
19: if you will. That's a good one. That's a good one.
0: Yeah.
19: You have great.
0: So, I have a question.
19: Please.
0: Because the president of China is coming to Washington tonight. And I just wanted to ask you a question. Who's the president of China?
19: Xi Jinping.
0: Who?
19: Xi Jinping.
0: Oh. No.
19: Why? What? Is this a joke?
0: When President Hu was the president of China.
19: Oh, okay.
0: I got you like the baseball thing. I got you. I said to you, I said, Kitty, who's the president of China?
19: I got you.
0: It was funny.
19: Yeah. Okay. You can't make as much fun out of this one, but
0: yeah. I know. I'm messing. I always have messed with you, but
19: I know
0: at the bottom of the yard. And I got a nice note from Judy Farah. Said, Tom Sullivan is back live for a day on KFBK. I worked with Tom for a decade and learned both professionalism from him and also to have fun and not take everything so seriously when working in news, the best.
1: Mm-hmm.
0: And I that means the world to me, because Judy said I worked her hard, but she learned a lot from me. And I've never forgotten. That's the best compliment she could give anybody. But, you know, her daughter.
1: Oh, her daughter is a big deal.
0: Alyssa. Farah Griffin.
1: Yes.
0: And I remember Judy sent me a note and said that she was working in a communication office for, I think, a congressman or something like that. And I said, oh, that's great.
1: Yeah.
0: Then the next thing I know, she got to be the communications officer for Vice President Pence.
1: That's right.
0: I said, you're kidding me. Then she got bumped to the White House, and she was there during all of Trump, most of Trump 1.0.
1: Mm-hmm.
0: And now she's a big deal on CNN. She's a panelist on The View.
1: Yes.
0: She's got a huge media career going. Beautiful woman.
1: Yep.
0: I don't know if you remember when Judy would bring her two little girls in from time to time?
1: I totally do.
0: Yeah, so last time I saw Alyssa, she was, you know, seven.
1: Little thing, yeah.
0: Something like that?
1: Yeah, no, she is. She is on The View. She is a regular panelist, and she kind of is a little bit more the conservative side, if people are curious.
0: Yeah,
1: but on
0: CNN, they try and make her to be the conservative,
1: a token
0: among those the other ladies.
1: Yeah,
0: anybody is more conservative than them. But
1: yeah, she's on CNN a lot, offering a lot of commentary.
0: She's a regular paid contributor.
1: She yes, she is.
0: I know.
1: So very proud.
0: We'll see
1: of
0: what
1: her.
0: Happens.
1: Very proud of her.
0: What do you think? What do you think is going to happen to CNN? Because they've just, Paramount is buying Warner Brothers Discovery, which owns CNN.
1: Yeah.
0: And in the agreement, they said that there has to be an independent editorial committee for CNN and a separate one for CBS. They'll own both of those networks.
1: Mm-hmm.
0: And I'm going, oh, the last thing you want is some editorial committee from the government? What?
1: Well, that doesn't sound right.
0: I mean, they're yelling at Trump for banning CNN and my MS Now and Politico.
1: Mm-hmm.
0: But what's worse than having a government editorial committee? That's the same thing.
1: That does not sound right. Not in the United States of America.
0: Could you imagine? I could not imagine working for anybody that told me what to say or do.
1: Yeah, and you know, it's funny, people think that when you're on, like, I know when you were on Fox, they probably thought, oh, they must tell him the things he has to say or so forth. Not how that worked.
0: Nope. It really isn't. And so there's Fox, and everybody thinks Fox is this big left-leaning group. One of my favorite producers was Lou Geiserman, who came over to Fox from CBS. And Fox is made up of NBC, CBS, ABC, all the it's a moving target. But Lou called himself Liberal Lou. He was a liberal that was producing news shows on Fox. People don't know that.
1: Mm-hmm. Okay. Yeah. No, there's a lot people don't know about what goes on and their proclivities and whether or not they are told to do certain things. I think people have a misunderstanding of how a lot of that works.
0: I think so, too.
1: Yeah.
0: You know, I was in New York all of about 2 days, and you arranged for me to call during the afternoon news. You wanted to ask me, how was it in New York? You know, that was 20 years ago.
1: Oh, my gosh. Really?
0: 20
1: Tom.
0: Years ago.
1: Oh, that's amazing. I can't believe it.
0: Yeah, I know.
1: Where has the time gone? And it's so funny because when I heard you today on the air, it was like right back. It was like an instant reset. Oh, yeah, Tom's on KFBK doing a talk show. That's exactly how it should be. I mean, it just went right back to the way it was. I loved it. It wasn't, you know, like, oh, my gosh, Tom's on the air. I mean, it was in one respect, but on another, it's like you belong here. It was wonderful.
0: Well, I was on KFBK's air every day for 45 years, and I think you're about ready to beat me.
1: I'm at 40. I'm going into 41. So you still okay. have the record. You still are ahead of me. But I'm close. It's you, Tom, it's you and me, right? We are the ones that have been here with that longevity.
0: Well, the one that's been there longer than anybody, nobody, this is inside baseball, folks. But the person that's been on KFBK longer than anybody is, if you listen on, is it Saturday morning's Bob Sims fishing show?
1: Oh, Bob Sims. Yeah.
0: Yeah?
1: Yeah. Is he still on the air, Luis?
0: He was on a bit
1: of a health hiatus. Yeah.
0: Oh, I didn't know that.
1: Yeah. Yeah.
0: Well, Bob was there. He was there when I got there.
1: Right. Me too. He was there.
0: Yeah. And Commander Bill was there when I got there. And then.
1: Oh, yes.
0: So it took me a long time to be the senior dude, but you're the senior babe, as they call them.
1: Okay. I that's kind of a backhanded compliment, but I'll take it.
0: going back to Judy Farrow, you know what her ex handle is? News Babe One.
1: That's right. I know. That's so funny. Well, you know, Tom, one of the things that we do now, and I don't know if they let you know this, is the former sheriff John McGinnis has a talk show that follows yours, this show, and you get to talk with him a little bit coming up here just momentarily. Did you know that?
0: No.
1: Okay. So you're going to have
0: is that part of the regular program?
1: That's part of the gig. Yep.
0: Really?
1: Uh-huh. Yeah. So you guys get to have a
0: conversation. They've changed a lot of things.
1: I know. Well, it's been a while. So I make way for some is it weather too, Luis? Traffic and weather? And then when you come back, you have John McGinnis to talk to.
0: Oh.
1: So
0: okay,
1: that?
0: That's fun.
1: Yeah. Right.
0: So thanks, Kitty.
1: We're passing you off here and there. John, are you laughing already?
2: No, it's me.
1: Oh, you're laughing already. Okay.
2: Sitting here waiting to do traffic.
1: Oh, you're laughing. I have so many mics here. Dana Hess.
2: Enjoying the repartee.
1: Yes.
2: Yeah.
1: Okay. Well, let's bring in Dana. Then we'll do weather. And then I'll hand off to John.
0: Let's face it. We're winging it here, folks.
1: Are you kidding? Can you tell? Like. Okay. Let's let Dana do his
2: piece. More
1: like
2: winging a prayer.
1: What you got, Dana?
2: I don't know that we got a prayer. 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We have a report of a crash there with injuries. Vehicle apparently lost control where the driver did and collided with the right shoulder. And again, they're cleaning this up, southbound 99, just south of 12th. That has caused a backup already onto, 50 and also Cap City. Speaking of which, if you're northbound on Cap City, very heavy all the way through Midtown, southbound kind of slow and go El Camino Avenue to the American River. Injured at work, go downtown. 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
1: All right. Thank you, Dana. So, Tom, the way it works is I say goodbye. We go to weather. And when we come back, you'll have John McGinnis here to talk to
0: you. Okay.
1: So has been nothing short of delightful to have you back. I was so excited when I heard this.
0: I'm glad you could do it. I specifically asked. So thanks, Kitty.
1: You. Oh, my pleasure. And I love hearing you. You are one of my all-time favorites. And I just adore having you back on the air. Okay. That's Tom Sullivan. He'll be back after we check weather, hear a little bit from our sponsors, and then John McGinnis will be here with Tom on KPK News Radio, live everywhere on the iHeartRadio app.
3: Now, Sacramento weather.
22: Plenty of sunshine this afternoon, high 81 to 85. Clear tonight, low 52 to 56. Mostly sunny Wednesday, high 89 to 93. Thursday, clouds and sun, high 95 to 99. I'm AccuWeather's Andy Robb on KFBK, Sacramento's News Radio.
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0: So we can't finish the show without the comment line lady. Lori is on the line, who for years gave us the end of the show. Hi, Lori.
9: Hi, Tom.
0: What's going on today?
9: Hello.
0: Hi.
9: I just wanted to call in since you're on the air today. It's been so great to hear you and all the callers. It's like old home week.
0: Yeah. No, it's actually surprising how fast 3 hours went by. But for years, we always finished a show and you would have some pissy comment that always funny, always great. So.
9: Oh, gosh.
0: I'm glad, I thank you again for your valuable contributions to the program. So I'm glad to hear from you today very much.
9: Oh, I was so glad to get through. This is my 23rd time trying to call. So.
0: Oh, boy.
9: So, yep.
0: And of course, I'm up against the clock, so that means I don't get a chance to really spend time. But, thanks, Lori.
9: Thank you, though.
0: I appreciate it.
9: You
0: bet.
9: You take care.
0: Let's you know why I have to take a break, because the sheriff is here, and you don't want to make the sheriff upset.
12: That's
0: no,
12: right,
0: sir.
12: Thomas, how are you, sir?
0: I'm fine, John.
12: It's great to hear your voice. As everybody has said, it's great to hear your voice on the airwaves. It took me right back driving here to the studio today, and hearing your voice. Great. Are you having fun?
0: I am, but man, they've changed an awful lot of stuff. I don't know who put all this stuff in here.
12: Well, you know,
0: you got to read this, and you got to read that.
12: Yeah. Well, that goes back when you were here locally, probably a little bit of that, right? But
0: Of
12: course, this we call it the crossover, when every afternoon Sam and I kibitz for about 10-15 minutes about the topics of the day. And actually, he joins the morning news crew as well for a period of time every day. So it kind of keeps a little bit of a continued stream throughout the daytime broadcast. And it's fun. It goes
0: one,
12: well.
0: One of the programming brainiacs thought that up, I'm sure.
12: Yeah.
0: So
12: It's one I actually think kind of makes a little bit of sense, though. It kind of works. So I mean, I think sometimes the consultants miss the mark, but that one, I got to say, I do think works.
0: Do you say shocking news coming up on my show?
12: No.
0: You won't believe what happened to the mayor.
12: Never. Oh. And one of the things I've been told is never say we're coming back. When you go to a break, well, I always say we're coming back because I want people to know we're coming back, right? But somebody decided that's bad form. You shouldn't do that.
0: People will
12: leave.
0: I know.
12: I find that to be lacking credibility.
0: Well, they get paid a lot of money until they don't.
12: They disappear.
0: They get fired.
12: Yeah. Yeah. Yeah.
0: That sort of thing. So are you? I mean, you've been doing the show now for...
12: 15
0: How many years?
12: 15 years, believe it or not. It was going to be 2 years. And I got to say, I'm doing this because of you. Honestly, I enjoyed your program so much. Had occasion to visit with you on the air back in the day and then fill in for you way back when. And so when I announced my retirement, the program director at the time called and said, would you like to do a daily show? And I said, well, maybe for a year or two. And then turns out it's kind of fun and therapeutic.
0: Yeah.
12: And
0: Time flies.
12: It does fly.
0: So the way that you and I met, you were the spokesman for the Sacramento Sheriff's Department. You were a sergeant,
12: right?
0: And I remember you would come into studio once in a while about some big crime story that was going on. We'd have Sergeant McGinnis, from the Sheriff's Department in here.
12: Yeah.
0: So you were doing communications all the way up the ranks.
12: Yeah.
0: You got you promoted.
12: It worked. I worked for Glenn Craig, who you recall, who I held in the highest regard.
0: Oh, I loved Glenn.
12: Very, very good guy. Extraordinarily good guy. Dear friend, unfortunately, we've lost him, but just an extraordinary man, good leader, and candidly, and just a phenomenal boss, good guy to work for. And so, yeah, it was a wonderful career. I enjoyed every minute of it, and it all ultimately led to this.
0: Who was the sheriff before you?
12: Lou Blanis.
0: Yeah.
12: Yeah.
0: So I was invited over to a political guru's house.
12: Yeah. I even know who.
0: And it was kind of a who's who's party.
12: Yeah.
0: And Lou walked in. This was like the day after the election. And Lou walked in, and I'll never forget this. Somebody walked up to him and said, "You used to be somebody, right?" And poor Lou, I mean, the guy was joking, but poor Lou, you should have seen him. His head dropped down. Like, oh, man, they've already forgotten about me.
12: Yeah, that would hit the ears of different people differently, but Mr. Blanis
0: probably not. I laughed.
12: Yeah, I don't think
0: I thought it was funny.
12: Interesting.
0: So what are you doing on your show? You got 20 seconds.
12: I'm going to jam it all. I'm going to talk about what's going on in the state of California with budget and finance, all bad things there, and about how the one of the founders of the 1619 project has now decided, well, maybe in her case it wasn't such a good idea after all. So turns out truth works.
0: All right.
12: Yeah.
0: John McGinnis,
12: Tom,
0: coming up
12: great,
0: next.
12: Great to catch up, sir. Look forward to kibitzing again in the not too distant future.
0: Likewise.
12: All right.
0: Absolutely.
12: Well, my friend.
0: You too.
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10: He led one of our nation's largest law enforcement agencies. Now, he leads you through conversation. You can call him the sheriff. John McGinnis.
12: And a very happy Tuesday afternoon to you. I hope you're well. We got lots of things to talk about this afternoon. One of the principals, the founder of the 1619 Project, remember that? A lot of, I think, misinformation, outright dishonesty was promulgated under that theory. Well, guess what? Now she has regressed. We'll talk about the details on that, what it means in terms of honesty and race and respect for all. We'll get to the details on that and many other topics coming up. But right now it's time to check in with the headlines of the day in the KPK newsroom.
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22: Here are the latest headlines from the KFBK newsroom. Governor Newsom may have deep ties to a Chinese spy.
26: A Chinese family from California that made millions running McDonald's franchises has donated nearly $4.5 million to Governor Newsom, Kamala Harris, and other political heavyweights. CBS News is now reporting that the family has links to the infamous suspected honeypot spy Fang Fang. The report also says that experts believe the money is to force politicians to look the other way when it comes to political interference in the U.S. from the Chinese Communist Party. But right now, there's no evidence of that. I'm Jason Campadonia.
22: In other news, Newsom has vetoed a bill that would let students who are in the U.S. illegally work paid jobs on public college campuses in the state.
30: Assembly Bill 713 aimed to prevent colleges from requiring federal work authorization for campus jobs. This is the second time in 2 years that Newsom has rejected a similar bill. Newsom said he was concerned about legal risks for state employees. I'm Mark Mayfield.
22: California drivers could soon have another option at the pump as the state clears the final regulatory hurdle for the sale of potentially cheaper E15 gasoline. The blend of gasoline and corn-derived alcohol is expected to offer a cost-saving option for consumers, but it's not for all vehicles. Your next update in 30 minutes. I'm Dina Kodiak, now traffic and weather together on KFBK, Sacramento's News Radio.
31: And traffic brought to you by Discover, and the good news is Southbound 99 just south of 12th Avenue. We had a crash there with injuries, but we just got it cleared up. They just got it cleared up, and traffic is moving again, but it is going to be a while clearing out. Southbound 99 around 12th, and traffic is backed up onto Cap City, southbound all the way almost to the river. Northbound is heavy as well as you're trying to get through the Midtown area, so expect delays there. And with the Discover Cashback Card, it's payback time when you earn cash back on everyday purchases. 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
6: Now, Sacramento weather.
32: This afternoon, sunny, high 81 to 85. For the rest of your Tuesday, clear, low 52 to 56. Wednesday, mostly sunny, high 89 to 93. And for Thursday, high 95 to 99. I'm AccuWeather's Andy Robb on KFBK, Sacramento's News Radio.
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0: From ABC News, I'm Michelle Franzen.
4: At the UN General Assembly in New York City, President Trump, during a bilateral meeting with Ukraine's President Zelensky, told reporters his team had a three-hour-long meeting with the Iranian delegation and expressed optimism. Earlier, President Trump addressed world leaders, calling on Iranian leaders to make a deal or face U.S. strikes, but also couching the timing of a possible agreement.
7: I believe we'll make a deal right after the election. Because it doesn't make sense for them not to. They're waiting to see how I do in the midterm election.
4: The president also signed an updated security agreement with Denmark and Greenland today. Homeland Security released a new statement on Sunday's ICE-involved shooting of a delivery driver in Austin. The statement does not name Wilbur Rafael Garces Perez, but states that the work permit he held expired in 2025. DHS also denying his attorney's account that Garces Perez had to sleep on the floor of the detention facility. Austin police, meantime, are conducting an independent investigation of that shooting. Police Chief Lisa Davis says they released dash cam footage from an off-duty police officer who was near the shooting at the time.
8: And the first video, which is from that detective's dash camera, you can see ICE agents in black vehicles interacting with the person pulled over in a blue vehicle. The detective then turns into a nearby shopping center and continues on with his personal errands. After completing that errand, the detective returns to his vehicle. At that point, he hears sirens and begins recording with his personal cell phone. He then hears three gunshots.
4: Austin PD asking for surveillance video from area businesses in North Austin. Flood watches in effect for parts of New Mexico. Residents sandbagging ahead of tomorrow's storm. On the East Coast, forecasters are watching a nor'easter taking shape and targeting New York and New England this weekend. 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

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We got lots of things to cover this afternoon. I want to get into some financial support issues in the state of California, some financial support coming to certain high-profile Democratic candidates and office holders in the state, how that plays into other things, and actually a little bit of an analysis of what's taking place in the state and how billionaires enable California's government fraud. A lot to look at under that dome, but first I want to talk about something that's that I've been frustrated by for a long time, is the 1619 Project, which you no doubt have heard about. Maybe you haven't taken the time to read every word of it. I have. And I found it to be excruciatingly painful because it completely abandons any element of truth or respect for candor in terms of how the approach is made and how conclusions are reached. And this, it's a fanning of racist ideology and is very, very destructive. And the original decision on all of this, the creator of this, is a woman by the name of Nicole Hannah Jones. And she's been promulgating this theory that that there are people who are overtly out to get people based on race and being denied an education. And to show her her support for a different way of doing business, which makes no sense, she just decided to put her daughter in a very, very low-performing school. In fact, two schools, as she advanced through academic evolution in New York City. And now, at least I'll give her credit, she's apologizing for that, but still not abandoning the fraudulent claims that she made back when she put this together and caused a lot of problems. So her original decision, a decade prior, Hannah Jones and her husband enrolled their daughter, Naya, in a school known as PS 307 in New York, Public School 307, and later through graduation and promotion, Unison Middle School, predominantly black, high-poverty public schools in Brooklyn, New York. They did this as an ideological effort to challenge school segregation and prove middle-class families could help fix struggling institutions. What she found, after reviewing years of emails with teachers and speaking with her now 16-year-old daughter, Hannah Jones confronted academic gaps, limited homework, and a lack of rigorous challenge that left Naya lagging behind upon entering a demanding high school. And I think that's exactly what reasonable people would have anticipated. So her daughter's response is interesting. Young Naya told her mother she felt she, quote, never really got the education I wanted, end quote, and wished her mom had prioritized her individual needs rather than trying to make a systemic statement for other kids. And then Hannah Jones' apology, she wrote that she felt overcome with regret, realizing she had not chosen her daughter's best interest, first and directly telling her, I feel like you got cheated. So this, again, this is playing out, and it just tells me something that I think most people know. Every parent, every school should exist for the purpose of providing the best service for young people seeking education. By the way, that education is a very broad term. From some of the very basic fundamentals of how to responsibly live your life, to live an honest and forthright manner, to treat other people fairly, and to try to find a path to success for you. And that path can be different for, obviously will be different for different people. Some people are talented athletes, mechanics. Some people are going to wind up pursuing their dreams in the area of nuclear science, all different kinds of complex sciences. Others will be poets, musicians. Whatever talent they're blessed with can actually be exploited through education and training to make the best possible outcome. But all of that has to be built on a foundation of truth and respect. And this 1619 Project completely and totally disregards and ignores that. So I will give her some credit for being candid with her recognition of the fact that she had done a disservice, I believe, to her daughter. She and her husband, by the way, both had the advantage of good education. But why in the world would somebody seek out a low-performing school in which to enroll their child? It makes zero sense to me whatsoever. It's a part of a statement, a kind of a virtue signal, I would say, that doesn't serve anybody's purpose as well.
why not, rather than that, why not endeavor to bring some element of truth and respect into those lagging public schools and try to turn that dynamic around? It really, truly seems like that's what ought to be done. The critical ingredients for success are really, truly easy to identify, and it's not a complex challenge to implement them. It may be difficult at time, but there's a whole host of things that we analyze and discuss regularly on this program that have to do with the failures of education and social promotion, failing to be candid about people's strengths and weaknesses. It's somewhere along the line, people in positions of knowledge, frankly, and some level of authority to be able to assess the performance capabilities of a student and candidly tell them where they have strengths and where they have weaknesses. And by the way, where they have weaknesses, they can work on honing those skills and get better. But to suggest that they have a talent or have reached a satisfactory level of performance in an area where they have not is clearly, foreseeably setting them up for failure. And that's what is happening, I think, overwhelmingly, certainly in this state, and I suspect very much so in other states where they've applied and adopted similar ways of doing business. As I've said many times before, I think people who are legitimately called to teach, and the more complex arena in which to teach is the younger students, people who have that orientation, that call to do that, I think serve a tremendous purpose in society. It's something that that really truly can shape the future life of a student, and to a great extent predict their outcome in terms of the degree to which they can enjoy life. But it has to have, as a critical foundation, the ability to tell the truth with respect and to sugarcoat or gloss over shortcomings of students, which is exactly what's happening in these schools. They're being socially promoted and graduating without any real ability. They have not been properly exposed to the curriculum that is essential for them to succeed going forward. Who in the world could possibly be surprised to see this kind of an outcome? So when you hear about some of these things that catch attention for a period of time, and it becomes very, very vogue or popular to invoke things like the 1619 Project, please be skeptical. Please ask questions about it. And if you go back to the very basic fundamentals, I truly believe that is precisely where the truth lies in the ability to resolve these kinds of challenges. Rest. That's where we can make a difference. That's where we can really honestly make a difference in terms of how we

Welcome back. Thanks for staying on board. I'm John McGinnis on KPK News Radio, 93.1 FM, 1530 AM, and live absolutely everywhere on the iHeartRadio app, talking about failures in education. Why does it happen? I think, frankly, a disregard for the truth. And let's be honest, there are communities in which the parents are more likely to be involved. Those communities also typically have more financial resources, but I really believe the involvement on the part of the parents, the pressure that's brought to bear when you have engaged parents, will influence the school and perhaps to some degree the school district, certainly decisions that are made by the district as to where resources go within that district. But I don't think it's a direct matter of dollars and cents. I really believe it's more parental involvement and pressure brought to bear that will, I think, have a great impact on how curriculum is delivered. But when you have social promotion, when you have a blatant failure to be honest with students, look, you need more work in this area, or maybe you just don't have what it takes to be a nuclear physicist. You just don't have it. Unfortunately, not everybody does. I certainly don't, and I've been blessed living a rich life without that. So we all have our strengths and weaknesses. Identify those strengths and pursue greater education to hone those strengths, I think, is a good message for young people in particular, students to

0: to receive. But it's, I think when you have dishonesty promulgated, like the 1619 Project, it interferes with that. Your thoughts, 800-834-1530. Eric is patiently waiting in West Sacramento. Eric, good afternoon, sir. Welcome to the conversation. Thanks for holding on.
1: Oh, hi, John. It's interesting you mentioned nuclear physics. I have a PhD from Soviet Union in nuclear physics and nuclear engineering. Graduate degree from the University of Michigan, but it's beside the point.
0: Well, no, it's not. Congratulations to you, by the way. You should be very proud of that. I do not. I was not blessed with those skills, so I appreciate and respect it in others. So I appreciate you sharing that.
1: Thank you. About this Miss Jones and what she did to her daughter. Mm-hmm. You know, we all have different circumstances everywhere, even in USSR. Socialistic political country with the communist ruling, we had a bunch of privileges. You know, some parents had privileges, huge privileges. They were living like millionaires. And anyway, it's not about jealousy, but I think the parents in any circumstances have to do the best for their children.
0: Yes.
1: And if they don't, that some form of child abuse, in my opinion.
0: In common parlance, perhaps, but understand that crime, child abuse is actually, there's a statutory law that describes the elements associated with that behavior.
1: Should look at it. Maybe DA should look at it.
0: Well, it actually requires, I mean, I can tell you, it requires a willful act. It has to be involve a traumatic condition. And it certainly would not be, I don't think you could get there. You just don't meet the
1: course, it's very dramatic. I'm sure the child had a dramatic experiences in her life, unnecessary. She could be in the good schools and wouldn't have it.
0: Yeah,
1: agree with that?
0: Yeah, I honestly believe that it's horrible parenting, but I don't see it as rising to the crime. I mean, you're talking about criminal behavior that is described in statutory law in this state. It's actually Penal Code Section 273D, if you want to look it up, that gives the exact precise elements that require that have to be triggered and in evidence before a child abuse claim could be made or case could be brought. Now, there's also the potential for neglect, which may get a little bit closer. But even at this, bad parenting unto itself, non-criminal bad parenting is exactly that, not a crime. But the lack of acceptance of responsibility and respect for candor, the elements of basic honesty, I think, are where we lose. And to put a child or children at a disadvantage because of that, and it's such a difficult thing for kids to overcome. If you miss out, as you very well know with your level of academic pedigree, if you have a period of time in which you're out of step, out of sync, to get back on that track is an extraordinarily difficult thing to do. And it doesn't
1: 2 years off in my school years, I had to catch up.
0: Yeah.
1: Two years I didn't do nothing.
0: Yeah.
1: And I had to catch up, and I did. But yeah, it was interesting.
0: It does create an absolute difficulty. And you're talking about, in your case, a very, very significant graduate experience. We're talking about trying to get kids to the basics, right? To where they can actually function and get by. So I hope that the development on this and the extent to which this woman now has come forward and actually told her story at New York Magazine, I think is a good thing, but she still fails to come to terms with the fact that she was, I believe, dishonest in terms of how she approached this. Doctor, I appreciate the call very much, sir, and it's very nice to know your pedigree. Great to know it, and I hope to have a conversation again. We got to take a break here for other business. We're coming right back. Don't go away.
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13: He led one of our nation's largest law enforcement agencies. Now he leads you through conversation. You can call him the sheriff. John McGinnis.
0: And as we resume conversation coming up shortly, there's a couple of areas I want to get. I do want to have a conversation with Don Wagner, who is a candidate for the Secretary of State of State of California. Also look at this political contributions coming from communist Chinese spy sources into the California Democrats' pockets. We'll get to some details on that, how it may explain a thing or two going on in the state of California. But right now, time to get you up to speed on the headlines of the day in the KFBK newsroom.
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14: Here are the latest headlines from the KFBK newsroom. U.S. officials met with an Iranian delegation at the United Nations in New York. President Trump told reporters he feels good right now about the situation. The president called the meeting productive and said another one should be happening soon. While addressing the General Assembly today, Trump said he believes Iran won't make a deal with the U.S. until after the midterm elections. California now has a law that fines content creators who don't make it clear when they post paid political ads. The law aims to help people know when influencers are promoting politics for money. Diesel prices are surging in California. The statewide average is now about $8.43 a gallon, with some Sacramento stations posting prices closer to $9. That's up more than $1.30 in just a month. Those higher prices can eventually show up in the price of goods moving through the state.
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14: A wildfire that disrupted I-80 travel near the Lake Tahoe region is showing signs of slowing after forcing closures near the California-Nevada line. The fire shut down the interstate for portions of 2 days before traffic restrictions began easing. Crews continue working the incident, and travelers through the Sierra are being urged to check conditions before heading across the mountains. Your next update in 30 minutes. I'm Dina Kodiak. Let's get you over to the KFBK Traffic Center for a look at traffic and weather together on KFBK, Sacramento's News Radio.
15: And traffic brought to you by Unlock Home Equity Solutions, westbound 50 at 59th Street. Report of a two-vehicle accident, and CXP is at the scene. That's pretty much everything we know about that. Walnut Avenue at El Camino Avenue, busy surface street. We have a solo vehicle accident overturned, they're saying. So, yeah, injury collision, Walnut at El Camino Avenue there in the Carmichael area. And earlier crash, eastbound 50 Jefferson Boulevard. We have two vehicles involved there. It is backing traffic up toward the merge, so expect delays, or the split, if you will. 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
3: Now, Sacramento weather.
16: Plenty of sunshine this afternoon, high 81 to 85. Clear tonight, low 52 to 56. Mostly sunny Wednesday, high 89 to 93. Thursday, clouds and sun, high 95 to 99. I'm AccuWeather's Andy Robb on KFBK, Sacramento's News Radio.
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0: Welcome back. 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I'm John DeGinnis on KPK News Radio, 93.1 FM, 1530 AM, and live absolutely everywhere on the iHeartRadio app. This is a very well-informed audience. You stay informed. You read the critical articles that need to be read. You care about the issues. You're civic-minded. I appreciate that. That's why I like visiting with you every afternoon. But here's a forecast that I cannot be rebuffed on because we're not going to be able to get to the truth. But I suspect that too few of you even are aware of who the Secretary of State is in the state of California. And that's regrettable because the Secretary of State executes very important duties. And if I ask you some questions, I think you'd probably be inclined to respond with predictable concern about the manner in which the duties of the Secretary of State are executed. Do you have confidence in the California elections? Do you have confidence in timely results of California's elections? My suspicion is the collective response out there is no and no. And the incumbent Secretary of State is a woman by the name of Shirley Weber. I've known her for a long time from her days in the California legislature. I don't believe she has executed her duties well. I think there is a vast frustration with the manner in which the elections are managed and executed in this state. There are specific efforts to try to ameliorate some of that. And there is a gentleman who has stepped up to run. This is not a job he needs. He's had a great, great life in public life and politics, and he's a member of the bar, a respectable attorney, and a gentleman, Don Wagner, who's my guest this afternoon. Thank you, sir, for being here. I appreciate your time. Appreciate what you're doing. And I want to ask you right off the bat, how do you feel about Proposition 39, the voter ID initiative?
1: Well, thank you, John, and thank you for the opportunity to be with you in the very gracious introduction. And Proposition 39 is one of those initiatives that polls extremely well. I mean, I polled it. We've seen others who polled it say it's about 70% in favor of just the concept of voter ID. Most states in this nation have voter ID. We, of course, in California don't. That said, the particular initiative, Proposition 39, is running into some severe headwinds. Sure. The Democrats, to my mind, are demagoguing it. They're talking about how it's designed to stop people from voting, which is simply not true. I would defy the ACLU or the Democratic leadership in Sacramento to write a fairer initiative, because what it does is simply make it so that if you have an ID, you can vote. If you don't have an ID, and that's a very, very few number of people, we will give you one.
0: Right.
1: And so there is simply no one who would be disenfranchised by Proposition 39, and it would add some certainty to a system that increasingly the public, as I travel the state, tell me they are losing confidence in.
0: There's no doubt about it. You sense the frustration on election night when you see other states,
1: right,
0: they're calling their elections at about 8:30 our time. It's done. And I can remember a time when that was the case here. So the frustration that emanates from that is very real. And I think unfortunately, the party in ultra dominance in this state has figured it out. They can attach a boogeyman to this, and that will very likely influence voters to their desired outcome. We saw it with Proposition 50 as well.
1: We saw it with Proposition 50. We see it with a number of propositions. 37 recently, yes, in a couple of election cycles ago, Proposition 37 was designed to crack down on just this let's make it easier to be a criminal in California, right, mentality that comes out of the legislature. And of course, leadership out of Sacramento didn't like it. And what ends up happening, they don't fund it. It's almost a dead letter. They're doing the same thing with Proposition 39, and it is unfortunate because on the natural, most people say, what's wrong with voter ID?
0: Yeah.
1: What's wrong with being certain the people in our booths are entitled to be in our voting booths?
0: And obviously, the issue here is it's gone so far that the Secretary of State has put the edict out to the various registrars of voters that they shall not ask for identification and, in fact, shall reject it if it's presented.
1: Absolutely.
0: Which is an absurdity to me. The things that we all understand and expect. I am a very, very strong Second Amendment advocate. Nonetheless, I understand the idea of showing identification in order to purchase a firearm. I get that. There's some sense associated with that. To enter many, if not most, public buildings, you have to show identification. In fact, in many cases, surrender that identification, mm-hmm, and get a visitor's badge in exchange for it. And people expect that and accept it and understand that it is a part of a reasonable effort to maintain security and safety. So why in the world would we not embrace this? And I think to your point, the natural reaction to it is positive, but when a boogeyman is attached, I have concern about it getting over the finish line, and I hope it does, but we'll see where it goes.
1: Well, I certainly hope it does. I intend to continue working and advocating for it, but they are telling you that the proposition is something like the SAVE Act out of right. the federal government, that it's going to disenfranchise people, and the truth is it's very different, and I am very supportive of voter ID. We don't need the SAVE Act here in California. We're doing it our own way right. if we pass Proposition 39. But increasingly, as I say, the headwinds are out there from unfair attacks on it because, well, the current system is working for them.
0: Yes.
1: And I'm running to make that office simply run better and function better for the people of California.
0: And I encourage the voters to just consider this. Who among us would not want to see every reasonable effort taken to maintain the integrity of elections? Why would you not want that? And this is by all means, by any analysis, reasonable. I don't see any possible way to assert that this is not a reasonable expectation or standard to have to be met in order to cast a ballot. So why is it that they don't want to see this? Why do they not want to see integrity in the election process? I think the answer is pretty straightforward. So what happens? You're successful on November 3rd, or frankly, sometime thereafter, maybe weeks right. or days or months thereafter, and Prop 37 doesn't pass, Prop 39 rather doesn't pass. What can Secretary of State Don Wagner do?
1: So there are a couple of things that Secretary of State can do that are going to help with our election and the issue of election integrity. And, you know, one of them simply is the amount of time it takes to cast, not to cast a ballot, to get those ballots counted once they're cast. We are, as you just said, days and days. Indeed, we were 38 days after the last election before our primaries were certified. If we take 38 days again, the new legislature will have already been sworn in. We can count faster. The governor himself has sent out a letter to every elections official in the state of California saying count faster. The New York Times yes. editorial board sent out an editorial saying what's going on in California, you got to count faster. And the incumbent has simply said no, we can't do that. I think actually we can. The way to do that is to in fact require the registrars to check in periodically. Hey, 72 hours after the election, I need you to tell me how many votes have been cast, how many votes are out there yet to be counted, who is winning, what are the percentages? And then periodically, every couple of days, keep checking in, keep the pressure on the registrars to report. It'll take a change in state law because the legislature has dictated that long period before final certification. But if we are having our registrars and the Secretary of State check in with the voters and assure the voters we are counting, we are doing our job, and here's what we're seeing, then that's going to add some sense of, you know, more security, and that gamesmanship isn't being played, and that you're not going to see 4 weeks after the election with 2 days left to certify an election suddenly switch right. because we found, oh, here's a box of 400 extra ballots.
0: Right. Very true. We got a lot more conversation to have, but right now it's time to check in on KPK traffic with the handsome and charming Dana Hess.
2: Oh, thank you very much. 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And right now on our freeways, we got heavy traffic coming through Davis on eastbound 80. It starts before Richards Boulevard, and it's going to take you all the way across the causeway before it finally lets you loose. And once you get to the split, if you're going on to 50, still feeling the effects of an earlier accident there at Jefferson Boulevard. Things backed up. Cab City, slow and go all the way through Midtown and around the Marconi curve as well. Westbound 50, see the brake lights there popping up around 65th to get downtown. And beyond that, well, things are starting to get heavier. Get ready. 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
0: Welcome back. 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I'm John McGinnis on KFBK News Radio, 93.1 FM, 1530 AM, and live absolutely everywhere on the iHeartRadio app. Very happy to have in studio Don Wagner, candidate for Secretary of State of the State of California, which, again, I regrettably, Mr. Wagner, don't believe a lot of people think about. Unfortunately, they want to have elections run properly, want the duties of the office to be properly executed, but they don't give it a lot of thought. It's not on the tips of people's minds, I guess, or the top of their minds. So here's a chance to explain the importance of this office. It affects all of us. And I think we were chatting a bit. Look at the state of Georgia, by the way, that has imposed, I think, stricter voter ID and other constraints than Prop 39 represents. And by the way, it's worked just fine. They have more voter participation, and they have a very diverse slate of candidates that has prevailed. So it does not look as though it has limited anybody's ability to cast their ballot.
1: Well, they have two Democrat senators. And they had the issue of contested governor races, and yeah, People are coming out for them, and they're not being shut out. They're not being disenfranchised there. Most nations, Democratic nations on this planet, have got some sort of, not just voter ID, but in some places you've got to use indelible ink on your fingers,
0: right,
1: that sticks around for days. Most states in the union have some sort of voter ID, and you don't see large people, large numbers of people complaining about being disenfranchised. It's just demagoguing the issue, and it's very unfortunate here in California. But it is par for the course. And there are so many other things that can be changed. We have, for example, ballot harvesting here in California, which is also illegal in many other states, but we do it. And what you end up doing with this ballot harvesting is anybody can go to a person and say, I will turn your ballot in for you. And we have completely gotten rid of the chain of custody between the voter and the ballot box itself with these party apparatchiks who are doing the harvesting. Their loyalty is to the party that sent them out to harvest the ballot, not to the individual voter, and that's wrong.
0: And maybe even some consideration for that ballot being collected. I don't know. I mean,
1: I do know.
0: Okay,
1: we do. No. We do know there have been now at least two cases in the last couple of months, not in the last couple of years, just in the last couple of months. One in particular out of Orange County, where I'm from, that a woman was going up and down Skid Row. $2 to the homeless to register to vote, and then would ballot harvest. Either the ballots would be sent to her house or she would go out and harvest those ballots. And she pleaded guilty because that's a felony. We know what's happening out there.
0: It's just amazing to me. You think about the pink slip for your car, the title of your home, those things that you keep in a lockbox, right? That I treat my ballot with the same level of jealousy. I guard it. And the idea of just giving that up to somebody who knocks on your door, I hate the thought of it. Regrettably, because it has been codified now in California where it can be done, I think the GOP has to do the same thing. But I would love to see it eliminated across the board.
1: I would love to see it eliminated and would have a platform to eliminate or substantially reduce it. You used to have a connection with the voter. When we had absentee voting, if you're a spouse, if you're a child, if you've got some connection to the voter so that we know the person, quote, harvesting the ballot has the interest of the voter in mind, not the interest of a party. Right now, we've flipped that on its head, and our ballot harvesters now, and by our, I mean in California, they're mostly the Democrats. They do it much better than the Republicans do. End of the day, the ballot harvester has the interest of the party in mind, and that's one of the many additional problems that give people a sense of a lack of just certainty that our elections are free and fair.
0: No, I could not agree more. I sincerely appreciate what you're doing. I know it's not an easy task. I know this state, everybody who runs for statewide office is overwhelmed at the enormity of the state of California. It's a big place, isn't it?
1: It is a big state. I was in Fresno last weekend and drove up from Orange County. Now, obviously, here in Sacramento, and just the time to get around this state, it takes a lot of time, a lot of energy, but it's a wonderful state.
0: It is a wonderful state. I always say I love the way God made it. I wish human beings had treated it a little better.
1: Other than that San Andreas fault, John, there's nothing wrong with this state that's not bad government.
0: Yeah, you're absolutely correct. I appreciate your time very much. I appreciate you being here. That's Don Wagner, candidate for Secretary of State, with my sincere and heartfelt endorsement. I wish you all the best, sir, and thank you sincerely for what you're doing. That is it for me, but stick around. You have the lovely and talented Kitty O'Neill coming up next with the afternoon news. I will see you back here tomorrow.
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0: Well, summer officially ends today. Did you know that? 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
20: It is 4 o'clock now at KFBK News Radio. I'm Kitty O'Neill. So glad you're here. And stories now trending. President Trump addressing the United Nations on a number of topics. A new California law requiring the restructuring of Sacramento's homelessness policy. But county officials saying they might sue. And a state Democrat staffer arrested by federal immigration authorities. Right now, traffic and weather together. We'll start with Dana Hess in the KFBK Traffic Center.
2: Hey, Kitty. And right now, we got heavy traffic coming this way through Davis. It starts right at Richards Boulevard, goes across Causeway, then kind of disappears. Also, Cap City in Midtown. If you're northbound, very heavy until you get closer to the river. And also southbound, a little sluggish coming in from Arden to the river. And traffic on the 10s every 10 minutes, mornings and afternoons. Dana Hess, KFBK News Radio, 93.1 FM, 1530 AM.
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21: For the rest of your Tuesday, clear. Tonight's low, 52 to 56. Mostly sunny Wednesday, high 89 to 93. Thursday, mostly sunny, high 95 to 99. Friday, mostly sunny, high 85 to 89. I'm AccuWeather's Andy Robb on KFBK. Sacramento's News Radio.
20: 82 in Sacramento, and Elk Grove has 82. El Dorado Hills, 81. And your top national story, President Trump addressing world leaders at the United Nations today. He covered a lot of topics, including the ongoing war between Ukraine and Russia. News Nation's Kelly Meyer reporting.
4: This is something that President Trump has been talking about since he returned here to the White House in 2025. He had said that he wanted to end this war on day one, and now he is saying that this has become the hardest war for him to end. We've seen recently members of his administration, Steve Witkoff and Jared Kushner, those are his envoys, special envoys that have been going on in these negotiations, not only with Russian President Vladimir Putin, but Ukrainian President Volodymyr Zelensky.
20: The CIA director reportedly met with Zelensky in Ireland on Monday as the Ukraine president was heading to the United States. A lot of discussion about President Trump's remarks about Iran in the speech to the UN today, and we'll have that coming up shortly at 4:17. Right now, your top local story. Governor Gavin Newsom has signed legislation to restructure Sacramento homeless policy, but the county has doubts about the bill's implications. KPK's Delaney Joyce has the story.
5: SB 802 requires officials in Sacramento County to establish a joint powers authority to address housing and homelessness. Senator Angelique Ashby authored the bill, saying this will make it easier to align resources in a city where more than 7,400 people are without permanent housing. But Sacramento County opposes the mandate. The county's Jana Haynes says the new law could undermine regional efforts she says have already been improving the issue.
22: We're already moving in the direction without this. So why are we redundantly putting this with legal obligations and financial burdens on top of what we've all agreed is needed in this region?
5: Governor Newsom says the new authority offers Sacramento an opportunity to build on the important work already underway and strengthen the delivery of housing and services. The law requires the agency be established by January 2028. Sacramento County officials question the legality of mandated participation and are considering challenging the law in court. Delaney Joyce, KFBK, Sacramento's News Radio.
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23: Kitty, a California Democrat staffer is in federal custody. Former KTSF news anchor Ho Yin Mo was arrested at Harry Reid International Airport in Las Vegas. Mo now works for California Assemblywoman Catherine Stefani of San Francisco and San Mateo counties. The Department of Homeland Security says Mo legally entered the U.S. on a temporary basis in early 2020, but overstayed his welcome by more than 6 years. Officials say work authorization or a pending application is not the same as having legal status. Stefani's office has yet to publicly comment on the situation. We'll have more on that. KFBK political analyst Gary Dietrich weighs in at 4:47. Meanwhile, the woman who was shot and killed during the Iowa Hill incident over the weekend was a former member of the Placer County District Attorney's Office, where Kai Ariano tells us she worked for more than a decade.
24: 76-year-old Cheryl Macy was found in her home, shot to death after authorities searched for the now-deceased gunman, 44-year-old Derek Robert Spencer. Placer County Sheriff's Office now say Spencer killed Macy after fleeing into the Placer County foothills. Macy was beloved by the community, where she formerly worked for the Placer County District Attorney's Office as an administrative clerk from 2006 to 2020. The Placer DA's office went on to describe Macy as a longtime member of the community, as well as a friend and colleague. Kai Ariano, KFBK, Sacramento's News Radio.
23: Parole hearings for notorious killers Lyle and Eric Menendez have been set for next year. ABC News reporting that Lyle Menendez's parole hearing will take place February 23rd of 2027. His brother Eric's will have his the next day. Each will join their respective hearings from the prison they're being held at in San Diego County. The Menendez brothers, of course, gained notoriety for killing their parents in 1989, but have received support in recent years for release after claiming they were abused by their father. The Sacramento River could be getting too warm for Chinook salmon. KFBK's Dina Kodiak has the story.
25: Biologists say California's largest river is now so warm they expect a significant number of eggs won't hatch this year. Environmental advocates are pinning the blame on the Trump administration. They believe the federal government, despite warnings, took too much water out of Shasta Lake for farms in the Central Valley this spring and summer. That, they say, has made the reservoir too warm for many salmon eggs to survive in a vital spawning area downstream from Shasta Dam. Chinook salmon eggs need to be in water colder than 50 53.5 degrees to survive. On September 4th, state biologists estimated about 20% of the salmon eggs in the area may not hatch. The temperature of the river, though, has increased since then. Dina Kodiak, KFBK, Sacramento's News Radio.
23: It's 4:06, and I'm Joe Michaels on the KFBK Afternoon News with Kitty O'Neill.
20: All right, thank you, Joe. And it's called Fat Bear Week, and it's here. The annual competition pits the best brown bears from Alaska against each other for the title. The contenders have spent the past few months feasting on sockeye salmon. Watching the bears beef up has captured the public's attention, and teachers can also create a classroom learning session around the event. ABC's Michelle Franzen has more.
1: It's an Alaska tradition. Fat Bear Week in full swing. Voting opened on Tuesday to choose this year's heavyweight. It follows a summer of live web camera showing bear contenders gorging on salmon along the rushing rivers of Katmai National Park, all in preparation for hibernation season. Last year's champ, nicknamed Chunk, looks like he's ready for a repeat. Michelle Franzen, ABC News.
20: All right. And coming up in your point of discussion today, California has a new law. There's a new class that's going to be at some point required for high schoolers. It's about personal finance, you know, teaching them all about the financial world. And we're just asking you if you think this is a welcome thing. Do you think it's, I don't know what, if you consider it frivolous or if you think there's some other class that might be more important than that, but I don't know. I think learning about finance in today's age might be a positive thing. So we're going to get your thoughts on it. We actually will be hearing from Sacramento Mayor Kevin McCarty on that as well, because it is going to be introduced next year and will eventually become a mandate in the curriculum. So personal finance for young people, how important is that for them to learn? So we'll look at that coming up and get your comments. Right now, we've got more of your top global and national stories on KFBK News Radio, live everywhere, iHeartRadio app.
1: From ABC News, I'm Michelle Franzen. At the UN General Assembly in New York City, President Trump, during a bilateral meeting with Ukraine's President Zelensky, told reporters his team had a three-hour-long meeting with the Iranian delegation and expressed optimism. Earlier, President Trump addressed world leaders, calling on Iranian leaders to make a deal or face U.S. strikes, but also couching the timing of a possible agreement.
7: I believe we'll make a deal right after the election, because it doesn't make sense for them not to. They're waiting to see how I do in the midterm election.
1: The president also signed an updated security agreement with Denmark and Greenland today. Homeland Security released a new statement on Sunday's ICE-involved shooting of a delivery driver in Austin. The statement does not name Wilbur Rafael Garces Perez, but states that the work permit he held expired in 2025. DHS also denying his attorney's account that Garces Perez had to sleep on the floor of the detention facility. Austin police, meantime, are conducting an independent investigation of that shooting. Police Chief Lisa Davis says they released dash cam footage from an off-duty police officer who was near the shooting at the time.
8: And the first video, which is from that detective's dash camera, you can see ICE agents in black vehicles interacting with the person pulled over in a blue vehicle. The detective then turns into a nearby shopping center and continues on with his personal errands. After completing that errand, the detective returns to his vehicle. At that point, he hears sirens and begins recording with his personal cell phone. He then hears three gunshots.
1: Austin PD asking for surveillance video from area businesses in North Austin. Flood watches in effect for parts of New Mexico. Residents sandbagging ahead of tomorrow's storm. On the East Coast, forecasters are watching a nor'easter taking shape and targeting New York and New England this weekend. 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
20: 410 at KFBK. Let's get some traffic and weather together, and we'll start in that traffic center. KFBK's Dana Hess.
2: Hi, Kitty, and one more hour left of summer. Make the most of it, okay?
20: Really? 5 o'clock,
2: there
20: is that
2: go.
20: It? Yeah, okay.
2: Brought to you by the Roseville Auto Mall, downtown of the Split, 23 minutes northbound Cab City. That's a slow start, very heavy in Midtown. Split to Roseville is going to be about 11 minutes on eastbound 80, a little kind of bunching up there at Greenback. Going to Elk Grove, 12 minutes at I-5, not bad. 16 minutes on 99, not great. Downtown of Folsom is 19 minutes there, and it's westbound where the slowdown is, and that starts at 65th. It gets really heavy in downtown. If you go into Woodland, about 23 minutes in all, and it's pretty much gone by the time you get up to the split. And downtown of Davis, 10 minutes, westbound 80. It's eastbound that's going to slow you down the most, especially as you go through the Davis area off and on across the causeway. One ride in, one serious upgrade out. 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
20: Thanks, Dana, and the KFPK forecast.
21: Mainly clear for tonight, low 52 to 56. Mostly sunny on Wednesday, high 89 to 93. Thursday, mostly sunny, high 95 to 99. And the high Friday, 85 to 89. I'm AccuWeather's Andy Robb on KFBK, Sacramento's News Radio.
20: And we've got 83 in Carmichael, 82 in Sacramento, and El Grove has 82 degrees. So there's a new law in California. It's going to be mandating personal finance classes for high schoolers. What do you make of that? Do you wish you had had it? Who taught you about finance? I'm trying to remember whoever told me to write a check for the first time. I don't know. I can't remember. But how important do you think they are? So if you have some thoughts on it, you can weigh in. It's #250 on your smartphone. The keyword is open mic, and we'll get to that coming up. Straight ahead on our afternoon news, we will tell you about Trump's speech at the United Nations. He had some powerful words about Iran, so we'll talk about that too. Let you hear a little bit of it on KFPK News Radio and live everywhere on the iHeartRadio app.
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0: says it'll probably come after the midterms.
1: After the midterms. Okay. Well, I think maybe sometimes we feel President Trump likes to appear unpredictable, which is some kind of strategy, I guess, during wartime, right? Is that the thought on this?
0: Yeah, you know, and I actually think he's said that himself. I can't remember the exact quote, but he's indicated as much as what you just said. And what he said about the midterms, and he said this in his speech as well, is that he thinks the Iranians won't come to the table to do a deal because they see the midterms as being a low moment for him, and then they'll come in and do a deal with him. That's him reading them, reading him. So, you know, it's really hard to tell whether that even plays into the Iranians' calculation at all. But President Trump says it doesn't play into his calculation whatsoever. He just wants to bring this war to an end. But people who watch Iran closely do suggest that perhaps Tehran understands that the president's in a really tough spot politically if he loses those elections, and that could end up affecting his calculus. But I think it's anybody's guess.
2: 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All right, 420 at KFBK. Let's get some traffic and weather together. And Dana Hess in the KFBK Traffic Center.
3: 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Downtown of the Split, 23 minutes northbound cap. Split to Roseville is going to be 11 minutes for you. Downtown to Elk Grove, 12-minute drive on I-5, but about 16 minutes on 99. So, as usual, you decide. 19 minutes out to Folsom from downtown eastbound 50. And also 23 minutes downtown to Woodland, northbound I-5. And off to Davis, westbound 80. We have a 10-minute run for you there. Meantime, in Carmichael.
4: El Camino between Mission and Walnut, there is a flipped-over SUV, white in color. Not blocking much traffic by now, but probably will be within the next half hour to hour. Start blocking more. Police have just arrived.
3: All right. The traffic tip line strikes again. And just dial pound 250 and say traffic. 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
5: For the rest of your Tuesday, clear. Tonight's low, 52 to 56. Mostly sunny Wednesday, high 89 to 93. Thursday, mostly sunny, high 95 to 99. Friday, mostly sunny, high 85 to 89. I'm AccuWeather's Andy Robb on KFBK, Sacramento's News Radio.
2: And we've got 83 in Carmichael, 83 in Roseville, as we get some business and money news. In for Kelly Brothers, we've got the Bloomberg Report.
6: Novo Nordisk, which burst onto the weight loss scene a few years ago with Ozempic and then Wegovy, is now looking to conquer the hair loss meds market as it faces the expiration of patents on those weight loss moneymakers in just a few years. A split decision on Wall Street today has continued strength in chipmaker stocks sent the Nasdaq to another fresh closing high. Also helping lower oil prices after U.S. negotiators met with their Iranian counterparts, trying for a diplomatic end to the war. At the close, the Dow was down 185 points, but the Nasdaq was up 122, nearly 0.5% higher. The S&P was flat, and oil closing at $94.59 a barrel. Meta Platform CEO Mark Zuckerberg, the latest big tech name, set to attend that White House state dinner for China's president later this week. And Tesla opening up its reservation list for the long-delayed next-generation Tesla Roadster. But you'll need to put $50,000 down if you want one. Tom Busby, Bloomberg Radio.
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2: Well, Ironstone Concours d'Elegance, the annual antique and classic car show, is going to happen on the grounds of Ironstone Vineyards this weekend. It's there in the gold country of the Sierra Nevada. And this car show is celebrating its 30th anniversary, features over 300 antique and classic cars, as well as vintage trailers and motorcycles. Here's spokesperson Chris Bach.
8: Our event starts on Friday with a driving tour around the foothills on little blue highway back roads, and then a cruise on a lake for lunch, and return to the winery, and then cars are parked on the grass at Ironstone. We have a fun outdoor dinner party in the Ironstone Amphitheater.

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1: Yeah, and tickets for that portion a bit limited at this point, but Saturday can accommodate all comers.
0: Saturday is the big day. Cars that haven't come in on Friday come in Saturday morning and are placed all over the lawns at Ironstone. We literally fill the grounds with cars. And we start our judging process Saturday morning. And we have a lunch for our entrants and guests that's included in their entry fee, which is one of the fun things about Ironstone.
1: And then that afternoon,
0: starting around 2:30 in the afternoon, we present the awards for the concours on the stage at the Ironstone Amphitheater.
1: And the event benefits young people involved in agriculture, notably 4-H clubs, Future Farmers of America, and the California State Fair Scholarship Fund.
0: People love coming to Ironstone because it's a relaxed atmosphere. We don't put on white gloves and pretend we're Lucish BB or something. We judge the cars for what they are, and so people can come and relax.
1: Still have to look up Lucius BB. For more information, you can go to their website. Also, KPK.com, the afternoon news with Kitty O'Neill. Oh, yes, the writer and photographer, Anna Gourmand, and a railroad historian. KPK.com, the afternoon news with Kitty O'Neill. 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And straight ahead, we've got more of your top stories, traffic and weather together, and we'll look at the Homeland Security visit of a California Democrat's staffer. 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
1: It is 4:30 now at KFBK. I'm Kitty O'Neill with the afternoon news stories now trending. Lindsey Clancy's attorney calling for an investigation of the holdout juror in that triple murder case. And apparently support for California's billionaires tax slipping a bit. And Katie Porter's public service career continues. We'll tell you more about that. Right now, traffic and weather together. Dana Hess in the KFBK Traffic Center.
17: 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And we go out eastbound 50 at Prairie City Road off-ramp. We have a three-vehicle accident working there. It's blocking the number 2 and 3 lanes. And right now, traffic is backing up to Folsom Boulevard, that area. Eastbound 50, again, Prairie City Road. Watch out. No word on injuries yet on that one. 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
18: Mainly clear for tonight, low 52 to 56. Mostly sunny on Wednesday, high 89 to 93. Thursday, mostly sunny, high 95 to 99. And the high Friday, 85 to 89. I'm AccuWeather's Andy Robb on KFBK, Sacramento's News Radio.
1: 81 in Sacramento, 82 in Elk Grove, and 82 in Granite Bay. Your top story, the defense attorney for Lindsey Clancy asking the judge to investigate the holdout juror in the murder trial that ended in a mistrial. News Nation's Brian Etten reports.
19: Kevin Reddington is asking the court to look into the holdout juror's phone records during the time of the deliberations. And this seems to come from one of the other jurors saying the holdout juror was scrolling on his cell phone during the deliberations. I just got off the phone with the holdout juror's spokesperson who says that there were other jurors also using their cell phones during deliberation. Reddington, though, is asking for the juror questionnaires that they filled out to also be revealed.
1: The juror's attorney said that if Reddington's motion is granted, it could lead to a practice of attorneys investigating holdout jurors. Prosecutors have not yet decided whether to retry Clancy, with a hearing next week on the future of the case. Let's get more news with KFBK's Joe Michaels.
20: Kitty, support for the proposed tax on California billionaires is slipping. KFBK's Dina Kodiak with the latest.
21: Only 45% of likely voters say they support the tax, while 43% are against it and 12% are undecided. The one-time 5% tax on the state's wealthiest residents has become a major political issue. According to a new Politico poll, most voters have heard about it, especially since opposition ads began running. Supporters of the tax have less money for ads than opponents who have spent tens of millions of dollars to fight it and promote rival proposals. Dina Kodiak, KFBK, Sacramento's News Radio.
20: Former Congresswoman Katie Porter may not be done with politics after all. Governor Gavin Newsom appointing Porter to the California Community College's Board of Governors. After losing her bid for governor 2 months ago, the former Orange County representative said she was done for now with politics and campaigning. Her appointment is pending state Senate confirmation. Porter is a progressive Democrat and would be paid $100 for each day she conducts official business in the role. She finished fifth in the June primary election in her effort to become California's next governor. A new Golden State law aims to improve standards for youth sports across California. KFBK's Jordan Christmas reports.
22: Governor Gavin Newsom signed Assembly Bill 1572 into law. The bill will require the California Interscholastic Federation to annually verify that high school sports officials meet background checks and credentialing requirements. The new safety and training standards essentially protect over 800,000 student athletes statewide. The new law will take effect by January 1st of next year. And by July 1st of 2028, all CIF officials must hold a valid activity supervisor clearance certificate from the Commission on Teacher Credentialing. Jordan Christmas, KFBK, Sacramento's News Radio.
20: Uh-oh, another wayward Waymo story. A Waymo film driving through a Denver farmer's market while merchants were setting up. It happened Sunday morning. Sign was already in place that said road closed on one side of the street, but not on the other. The robo-taxi slowly followed a vendor's vehicle through one side of the market and out the other. It's 4:34, and I'm Joe Michaels on the KFBK Afternoon News with Kitty O'Neill.
1: I know how you like Waymo stories. Here's a good one. Did you hear about the one where Waymo pulled over and called the cops on some juvenile riders because they had a ghost gun?
20: No.
1: And suspected marijuana and mace spray. There's something that detects that in the cars. So it pulled over and called the cops.
20: Automated cop service.
1: That's kind of how that works.
20: Oh, boy.
1: Okay.
20: Where was this? Do we know?
1: This was, I think it was in San Francisco or LA. It was in the LA Times. So I'll see where it was. Yeah, somewhere in California.
20: Oh, great. That's a different kind of farmer's market.
1: For sure. All right. Thank you, Joe. 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
0: ABC News, I'm Michelle Franzen. Following his speech at the UN General Assembly, President Trump says his team met with an Iranian delegation and called talks very good. The president also met with Ukraine's President Zelensky and expressed optimism that the war between Ukraine and Russia could be resolved. ABC's Ian Pannell has more.
2: There's been no slowdown in this conflict. The president had urged, for example, Ukraine to cease firing at Russian oil facilities because of concerns over gas prices. Even when so far as to declare that some kind of deal had been done. Well, the reality is there was no deal done.
0: Another person has died while in ICE custody. Homeland Security, in an advisory sent to lawmakers, say the 36-year-old immigrant from Costa Rica was found unresponsive last week at the Winfield Correctional Center in Louisiana. Actress Hayden Panettiere's death has been ruled an accidental overdose from drugs that include fentanyl. The Greenville County Coroner's Office released details. This is ABC News.
1: All right, coming up, California has a new law. 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So what do you think? Is that going to be advantageous to young people? 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How did you learn about your money? Are you still learning? #250 on your smartphone. 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
1: And at 4:40, let's get some traffic and weather together, and we'll start in the KPK Traffic Center with Dana Hatt.
17: 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Northbound Cam City is really sluggish. Split to Roseville, 11 minutes on eastbound 80, puts you at Douglas Boulevard. Downtown Elk Grove, 5-5 is 12 minutes, and it's about 16 to 17 minutes on 99, so you decide. 22, maybe 23-minute ride downtown of Folsom, eastbound 50. Folsom Boulevard is where it really actually starts slowing down. We have a crash eastbound 50 at Prairie City Road, actually. We have the number 2 and 3 lanes blocked. They got the roadway clear, but now they say the SAC Fire Department is blocking the number 3 lane again. Traffic is backed up to Folsom, as I said. Downtown of Woodland, 23 minutes northbound I-5 and about 12 minutes downtown of Davis on westbound 80. Some slow traffic coming through Davis eastbound as well. 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Traffic on the 10s every 10 minutes, mornings and afternoons. 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
18: For the rest of your Tuesday, clear. Tonight's low, 52 to 56. Mostly sunny Wednesday, high 89 to 93. Thursday, mostly sunny, high 95 to 99. Friday, mostly sunny, high 85 to 89. I'm AccuWeather's Andy Robb on KFBK, Sacramento's News Radio.
1: 82 in Sacramento, 82 in Carmichael. Okay, we are talking about our Sacramento mayor actually is the one that put this bill through to make at some point mandatory personal finance classes for high school kids. And, you know, they'll just learn all about how to save and spend and everything else that I think a lot of us wish somebody had taught us when we were in high school. But what do you think of the bill?
27: I think that is a incredibly good idea. I know when I was in school back in the late 80s, I had a banking and finance class, which taught you the basics of how to write a check, balance a checkbook, and budget.
28: I think it's a fantastic idea. Have these young people learn how to use a credit card, the interest on a credit card. Teach them how to use savings. Teach them how to do a budget. It's a no-brainer. This needed to be done 40 years ago. I think it's fantastic they're going to bring it into a classroom.
1: Yeah, and I, you know, maybe savings. I mean, I'm looking at some information here that says nearly 60% of U.S. adults lack enough liquid savings to cover a sudden $1,000 emergency expense. So, you know, I'm sure they could talk about saving and the best way to save and how to do it properly and maybe get those credit cards under control. You know, if you get a credit card as a young person, you don't realize what that interest will do. I don't know. Anyway, your thoughts. I want to hear from you. #250 on your smartphone, keyword open mic. Straight ahead, we'll hear about the Homeland Security arrest of a California Democrat staffer with KPK political analyst Gary Dietrich. Right here, KPK News Radio, live everywhere, iHeartRadio app.
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1: Well, it's time for our Tuesday visit with KFBK political analyst Gary Dietrich. Gary, we had a story today about a California legislative staffer who reportedly has been arrested by ICE over state of visa. Welcome, and what can you tell us about this story?
21: Well, if nothing else, Kitty, this brings the ICE situation even closer to the California legislature than perhaps they wanted it to be. I mean, they've been dealing with bills related to ICE, as you know, Kitty, for years, since President Trump resumed his stay in the White House. And this one truly brings it close to home. Reportedly, the staffer came on a visa some years ago, 5-6 years ago, overstayed it. Where he was in a process of application or whatever hasn't been clear yet. But the bottom line is immigration said he's not here legally. So they arrested him, believe it or not, at an airport. I think it was the Phoenix airport. And clearly this is going to create a lot of uproar in the Capitol. We'll see what the fallout is. But obviously the immediate question, which is yet to be answered, is did the assembly member who hired this individual know his immigration status at the time of hiring?
1: Mm-hmm. Well, I guess that will all come to light. Well, let's move on to the visit from the Chinese president. What an interesting time for him to be here.
21: It's difficult to imagine another state visit that's been more consequential in either of Trump's presidencies. Why is that? Because of China's obvious involvement in the major issues currently, you know, under the microscope in Washington, everything from AI to the global economy, to certainly the situation in the Middle East with Iran, China, the major buyer of Iranian oil in the past. You've got Chinese involvement to some degree. People continue to wonder related to the Ukraine-Russia conflict. I mean, there's just a whole host of things. There's going to no doubt be a jam-packed agenda. Trump will come back from the United Nations today to the White House tomorrow to a huge laundry list of tasks ahead of him with he and the Chinese leader.
1: Yes. Okay. And finally, you know, if you say the name Alex Honnold, not maybe everybody will know, but if you say, oh, you know, the rock climber from Sacramento made that movie Free Solo, won an Oscar, then they might go, oh, yeah. But you have some news about him.
21: Well, what's interesting, Kitty, is this new report about Alex that, of course, he's a Sacramento native, lives here still in the Northern California, Northern Nevada region. And he recently has revealed in an interview something I think is quite profound, touches on all kinds of things political and otherwise, and that is that he started from his very first check in his van in Yosemite when he got his first big check, giving a third of what he makes away in what he calls trust-based philanthropy. What does he mean by that? Well, there's been so much emphasis, even in the Capitol and outside, for having metrics for nonprofits and what their goals are going to be, and sometimes certain nonprofits say, you know, goals being forced on them that they don't even think are helpful to the people they're serving. And Alex says, look, we think that those people know best. Certainly we have a couple of metrics, a couple of measures that we try to keep accountable. He says, but we want to trust the people that are on the ground to do what they know best. He focuses on solar, by the way, around the world, saying even solar-powered canoes in the Amazon. But hats off to Alex Honnold, who in a day when many people are saying we could use a lot more genuine philanthropy, apparently is actually doing it.
1: There you go. KPK political analyst Gary Dietrich will be on the Pat Walsh Show tonight after 7 on KPK News Radio. Traffic and weather together right now. 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
17: 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And let's see, our PM drive times downtown of the split is going to be about 28 minutes northbound Cap City. It's been fairly slow all afternoon. This is getting even slower. Split to Roseville, 11, 12 minutes eastbound 80 or Douglas Boulevard. Going south on I-5 to Elk Grove Boulevard is going to be 12 minutes from downtown and about 14 to 15 minutes on 99. Out to Folsom, 26 minutes eastbound 50. How they doing out there? Yeah, still heavy traffic from Hazel up to Folsom Boulevard, it looks like, at this point after that earlier accident. It is starting to clear out, though. And downtown to Folsom, about 26 minutes, 23 minutes to Woodland at this time. And downtown to Davis is going to be an 11-minute drive for you, westbound 80. And speaking of westbound 80, this is going to be across the top. This is actually eastbound 80. They've changed it on me. Eastbound 80, Rayleigh Boulevard off-ramp, two-car crash with injuries. That's all we know. 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
18: Mainly clear for tonight, low 52 to 56. Mostly sunny on Wednesday, high 89 to 93. Thursday, mostly sunny, high 95 to 99. And the high Friday, 85 to 89. I'm AccuWeather's Andy Robb on KFBK, Sacramento's News Radio.
1: 82 in Sacramento, El Grove 82, and we get business and money news. 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
3: The Trump administration plans to cut upwards of 750,000 Americans from their Affordable Care Act or Obamacare plans, claiming they've been fraudulently enrolled. It also is suspending some health care plan brokers that they say wrongly signed up those enrollees. Hours after threatening to annihilate Iran unless a deal is reached on the Strait of Hormuz, President Trump says U.S. officials had a, quote, very good three-hour meeting with Iranian counterparts today on the sidelines of the U.N. General Assembly, and that more talks are scheduled. That helped send oil lower down to $94.59 a barrel, while stocks end the day mixed. The Dow was down 185 points, but thanks to more gains in chipmakers and other AI stocks, the NASDAQ was up 122, closing at a fresh record high. The S&P was flat. And Halloween, just 5 weeks away, the National Retail Federation says Americans will spend a record $13.5 billion this year on costumes, candy, decorations, and more. Tom Busby, Bloomberg Radio.
1: Yeah, we love our Halloween. Okay. Well, a little bit more here on the president at the annual UN General Assembly today, speaking to world leaders, at times drawing applause even as he criticized the institution. News Nation's Trevor Shirley reporting.
7: President Donald Trump says the U.S. continues to lead the world in confronting some of today's biggest challenges and urged other world leaders to be more supportive.
8: The president arrived at the UN earlier this morning. His appearance followed meetings with other world leaders yesterday, including French President Emmanuel Macron. The annual event brings together world leaders in New York City at the United Nations headquarters. In his remarks this morning, President Trump laid out a clear case for how he says he's using American power to confront long-standing challenges and reshape the world to America's benefit. The president also discussed topics from the Iranian nuclear threat to illegal immigration, claiming that while other leaders have talked about action, he followed through. The president addressed his aggressive foreign policy, laying out his intervention militarily across several countries, including Iran, saying that he could not allow Iran to obtain a nuclear weapon. The president said he is not willing to allow problems to grow even bigger and wants to confront challenges early.
9: I have no interest in leaving dangers to grow for another day. I do not believe in letting problems fester. They only become harder to solve. So while others have talked, I have acted. While others have spoken of peace, I have made peace. While others have ignored threats, I have confronted them. While others have talked of courage, America has shown it. While others have promised strength, I have used it to make America the most powerful country in the world.
7: It's worth noting the Iran war essentially remains at a stalemate and is viewed unfavorably by the majority of Americans. Reporting in Washington, I'm Trevor Shirley.
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